I'd like us to lift our hands this evening as we worship the King of Kings and the Lord of Lords. He's the Alpha, the Omega, the beginning and the end. He's the first and is the last. The same God yesterday and today and forever. And that's why I call him the unchanging changer. He's the master of the universe. He's the chief cornerstone, the fountain of life, the great deliverer. He's the great physician, the rock of ages, the ancient of days. He's the bishop of our souls, the minister of the sanctuary. He's the governor amongst the nation. He's our refuge, our rock, our lamp, our defense, our high priest, our advocate, our lamp, our portal, our dwelling place. Lift your hands with me as I worship him in Indonesian language. As I call him the Raja Segala Raja, the Tuanata Segala Tuan, you are the Sumbal Kehidupan, Kekasi Jiwaka, you are the Magakuasa. Father, I join the Italians to call you the Creatore dell'Universo, you are the Padrone dell'Universo, you are the Fuoca Divoratore, the Potere.

Satan. Dios nabana ako ai ako. In the same way, Lord, I go to China and I speak in Chinese language. As I call you the Wang Chu Chui Wang, Mao Chu Chui Chu, Shang Ming Chu Yuang, Wei Da De Chu Tai. We wish you that you will Shang. Lord, I join the Norwegians to call you the Master of Idibasha. You are the Konga, the Skonga, the Shield, the Tilly.

God of universe, the stool there. Lord, I go to France and I speak in French language. As I call you the Monsieur, the Seigneur, the Le Roi, the Roi, the Fontaine de la Vie, Pan de Vie. Lord, I speak in Spanish language. As I call you the Dadoro de la Vida, the Gran Liberatado, the Fuente de la Vida, Father, you are the El Primero y el Último. And in the same way, Lord, I go to Africa, and I go to South Africa. I speak in Zulu language, and I call you the Unkulunkulu, the Unkulunkulu.

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You are the Onowe. The Ukokeko. A Koko Bomoyen came from. Lord, I go to River State. And I join the Kalabari people. As I call you the Tamuno. The Watemego. 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Lord, I join the Iguere people. As I see you are the Akaba Jubiwe. You are the Chinebendo. The Chineyemo. 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Ome Soro. 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Lord, in the same way, I go to Okone land.

future. 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Again, Eloge. 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Again, Eloge. Again, Eloge. Again, Eloge. Again, Eloge. Again, Eloge. I go to a Joe state and I speak in a Joe language. As I call you the husband of Soma, the Ovi not for you. The Ovi takes a bit of a war. The Ovi has a war. Ostalobo Aludas. Ostalobo Anebo. Father, you are the Ostalobo Adjokono. Oba Uji. Oba Ito. And go to you. Lord, I go up here. And I join the house of people. As I call you the Serke Sarakuna, you are the Ubangi Jime Chetonunia. Ubangi Jime Ito. Ubangi Jime Abuduka. Lord, I go to Benue State, and I told you the Ojo Oyapoko Payomayo, the Ojo Bogabu, Idwakela, Ojo Abapa de Tukochi, Ojo Ene Mufedo, Ojo Ene Mufredo. Father, I go to Ipira Land, and I told you the Okokoko, the Ogodogodo, all of us love it. Anayamba, Anayimi, Ohinoi, Ohinoi. Lord, I go to Lagos State, and I speak in a good language. As I say, you are the Ahonu Ahonu Tom, the Ahonu Yohonu Tom, Ato Ato Ahonu Tom, Ahonu Enobomede Mashigade, Ahonu Esubomede Mashigahu, Ahonu Ajalono, Ahonu Enobomede. Lord, I go to Ijeshalan, and I say, you are the Oba Ujo Kononi Obini Adepomi Wokoko Ayebi Elenda. Your barakiti, your kuchuwa noya, ojo kwa kataka, ojo rifeli.

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just God alone be every praise and every adoration. We are alive and well. Our bodies are intact. And that can only be attributed to the grace and mercies of our God. I'm reminded by Lamentations chapter 3 in the verse 21, 22, 23. It is of the Lord's mercies that we are not concerned.

and new every morning. Great is his faithfulness. Great is his faithfulness.

the time. 5 minutes after two on Joy 99.7 FM, you're live. On the Joy FM Facebook page. And so are we live on the Joy FM YouTube channel. This YouTube channel, cry. God willing, I think I want to try and then set up, you know, so at least we can be connecting from there as well. So the Lord bless you. I am excited to be here, and I'm excited to know that God has kept you. The grace of the Lord has kept you and I. Anytime the Lord ushers you into a new day, you can be sure that there is a new blessing, that there is a new favor, that there's a new beginning for somebody. And whatever came up yesterday was for yesterday. Today is a new day, and a new beginning is for somebody. Today is a new day, and there's a new strength. Morning by morning, new mercies I see. And so this morning as well, the mercy of God has been released towards somebody. These are the reasons why we open our mouth and magnify Him. We can't stop thanking and praising Him. Why? Because He has done much more in advance of our thanksgiving. He has done much more in advance of our praise. He has done much more in advance of our appreciation. The Lord anticipates our appreciation. And I said again, I said, the Lord anticipates your appreciation. And therefore, if you don't bring it, that is always going to be a disappointment. Have you checked your scriptures? The Bible says that, and there were 10 that were cleansed. The 10 were cleansed. Every day the Lord cleanses us. Every day the Lord cleanses us. I can take you to Psalm 103 in the verse 5. From the verse 1 to the verse 5, where he says that, bless the Lord, O my soul. No, bless the Lord. What is it? Psalm 103. And forget not all his benefits. He says, who forgive thy iniquities? He forgives thy iniquities. He heals thy diseases. He delivers you, you know, from he,

Jesus Christ asked a very simple question. Were there not 10 cleansed? Where are the 9? And guess what? Coming back to the Lord to come and give true praise and thanks is actually what solidifies whatever he gave to you for the day. That is how you truly secure what he has given to you for the day. We can't tell about those who were cleansed and then they went without coming back to give thanks. We have nothing to say about them. That is all we heard about them, that they were cleansed. As to whether they were dirty again, I don't know, your guess is as good as mine. As to whether they were, you know, their situation got worse, your guess is as good as mine. But the Bible said that the one that who came and came to bring thanks and praise to the Lord, he is the one who was made whole. I pray for somebody today, even as we gather ourselves together to bring thanks and to praise and to honor and to adore the Lord, that which he has given to us, even we shall take hold of it. In the name of the Lord Jesus Christ, it shall be permanent. In the name of the Lord Jesus Christ, it shall be solidified. In the name of Jesus, it shall be established. Even in the mighty name of the Lord Jesus Christ, whatever we receive, may it be established in our hands, even in the name of the Lord Jesus Christ.

him glory and to give him honor and to adore his holy name. Can you lift up your voice wherever you are and begin to exalt the King of glory for that which he has done and all that he is doing, what he's about to do in your life, the things your eyes are yet to see, and yet it has happened already. The Bible says that eyes have not seen, ears have not heard, it has not even entered into the heart of man, the things which the Lord God Almighty has prepared, that which he has prepared. There are things that have been prepared, but your eyes have not seen, your ears have not heard, it has not entered into the heart. You have not contemplated it, and yet it has been prepared with your name attached to it. Can somebody lift up your voice and begin to honor the Lord? Because the thoughts he thinks towards you, they are not thoughts of evil. They are good thoughts, the one to bring to an expected end, the one to give you a future and a hope. Can somebody lift up your voice this morning? I am looking for people of gratitude. I am looking for hearts of gratitude. I came to join hands with people who are truly grateful, with people who are truly grateful, with a heart full of gratitude, even to give unto the King of glory and to give

encourage you right now. I charge you right now that you shall rise up on your feet and begin to give the Lord some glory. Begin to give the Lord some praise. Begin to give the Lord that all the honor, that honor that he deserves. Even in the name of the Lord Jesus Christ. Come manus karia dala bashanda baha. Ramania bele varao shoria dala baha. Bila bele masantaya. For it is he, even who healed thy diseases. It is he who forgive your iniquities. It is he who redeems your life from destruction. It is he who restores you. Who

Lord. We glorify your name. We are honoring you, my Lord and my God. Oh, thank you, oh Father, for the forgiveness of sins. Thank you, Lord and my God, for the forgiveness of sins. Because, Lord, if you would deal with us according to our iniquity, no one shall be able to stand.

things that you have said we should not do, none of us shall be able to stand. But consistently and constantly, you, O God, are forgiving our iniquities. And this morning, O Lord, I am standing together with my brothers and sisters all over the world, even to say thank you, Lord, for the forgiveness of sins. Thank you, Lord, for the

remember the benefit we receive from you. And this morning, O Lord, Akikadosh Kabaria Darababa, we exalt your name, O Lord, for the benefit we obtained, for the benefit we obtained. And what a benefit, Lord, is that consistently and constantly you are forgiving our iniquities. You are forgiving our iniquities. Lord and my God, can we even thank you in love? Can we even praise you in love? Can I even adore you in love? I am thanking you, O Father, for forgiving my iniquities, for forgiving the iniquities, Lord, of your children here gathered. Everyone, O God, the sound of my voice. I thank you, Lord, for the forgiveness of iniquities, of that of Prince Michael, of that of Bless, of that of Claribel, of that of Margaret, of that, my Lord and my God, even of Richmond, of that of Peter, of that of David, Patrick, of that, my Lord, even of James, my Father, that of Bright, I am giving you praise and glory. I give you praise, my Father, for forgiving our iniquities, for forgiving our iniquities, my Lord and my God. If it had not been for you on our side,

mighty healings, for the mighty healings, for the mighty healings. I thank you, oh Father, for life, oh Lord and my God, have been transformed even by your mighty miraculous healing. And this morning, oh Father, ever

Yeshua, for the life, of God, of your children here, God. For the life of your children here, God. Everyone, good Father, I am thanking you even for Evelyn's life, Amma Preko's life, my God, Mabel, my Father, I thank you even for Naomi's life. I bless your name for Nelson's life, for Abenefri's life, glorious God, for Sandra Wate's life, Augustina Kushiasis's life, the lives of Lord and my God. Evans B's life, my God, Mama Hazel's life, Claribel's life, blessed be your name, O God, for you have done as well. You have been far too kind. Now in his life, I honor you, O Lord, my God. Michael Pento's life, Marte Sanchez's life, I honor you, my Lord and my God. Even Victoria's life, I give you glory, O Lord, even for the lives of your children here, God. I thank you for Nimoy's life, for redeeming our lives from

My Kado Shabaria, even for Emma, for Riajiman's life, for Clavivar's life, for Beatrice Okutu's life, my Lord and my God, everyone, O Father, Ali Makuria Biri Mashan.

have not only healed our diseases, you have not only forgiven our iniquities, you have not only delivered us and redeemed our lives from destruction, my Lord and my God, but you have satisfied our mouth even with good things and renewed our strength like that of the eagle. I am glorified your name, O Lord. We can't thank you enough. We can't praise you enough.

voice today. We just want to say thank you. We just want to say thank you. We just want to say thank you. Accept the praise we bring. Accept the adoration we bring. I thank you for new boys life. I am honoring you, O Lord and my God. Even for Francisca's life, I give you praise, my Father. Even for Henry's life, for Regina's life, blessed be your name forever. For the life of Enoch, for the life of Francisca, for the life of Victoria, for the life of Anna, for the life of Anna.

my Lord, listen. Anytime I read Psalm 103 and 1 to 5. Anytime I read Psalm 103, 1 to 5. My thanksgiving, like I'm unable to stop. This one, for example, I'm looking at the time and I'm looking at the things that we have to, you know, the things we have to do today. And I'm like, oh yeah, nyankopom fa fa fa fa fa fa fa free, fa niakano free. We shall be back. Mahabakari adalabasa. We shall be back. My God, may everything you have given thanks for today, may everything you have given thanks for today be recorded as established in your name. In the mighty name of the Lord Jesus Christ, I say, may everything you have given thanks for today be recorded as established in your name. Be recorded as established in your name. Be sealed in your name. I said, be sealed in your name. In the mighty name of the Lord Jesus Christ. See, when you buy a land, when you buy a land, I heard somebody thanking God for a land which has been in dispute for a long time, and he said, thank you, Lord, for ensuring that this land is finally in my name. The truth of the matter is that that has been established, because this is how God does his things. What we thank him for eventually blossoms in our hands. It doesn't only stay in our hands, it also blossoms in our hands. I say, what we thank him for doesn't only stay in our hands, it also blossoms in our hands. I can say this again many times for free, because Jesus Christ gave me an example. When he held the 5 loaves and 2 fishes in his hands, the Bible says he gave thanks. And when he gave thanks, he began to give it to them and say, share. And they shared. The more they shared, the more they had more. Because thanksgiving preceded the sharing. This morning, whatever you have given thanks for, it stays in your hands and blossoms in your hands. In the mighty name of the Lord Jesus. I said this morning, whatever you've given thanks for, you give thanks to the Lord for forgiveness. Forgiveness stays in your hands, and forgiveness actually blossoms with you. In the mighty name of the Lord Jesus Christ, you give thanks for healing. Healing stays with you, and healing blossoms with you. In the Ali Kadohaba, are there believers in the house this morning? You ask for the Lord, even for you thank the Lord for redeeming your life from destruction. Redemption stays with you. Adi Kadora Mashia Vele Maraha. Redemption stays with you, and redemption blossoms around you. In the name of the Lord Jesus Christ, you thank the Lord for satisfying your mouth with good things. So shall it be in the name of the Lord Jesus Christ. This day, good things stays with you, and good things blossoms around you. Who am I talking about this morning? Who am I prophesying to this morning? I say, good things. Good things stays with you. Good things, good things as well, even blossoms around you. In the mighty name of the Lord Jesus Christ. Somebody's strength is renewed. Somebody's strength is renewed. Who am I prophesying to this morning? Somebody's strength is renewed.

Somebody's strength is renewed. I don't care how diminished the strength was. I don't care how bad. This morning, as you come before the King of Glory, your strength is renewed. In the mighty name of the Lord Jesus Christ. Oh, I'm telling you, strength is renewed. Strength is renewed. Strength is renewed. Not by your own might, not by your own style, but by the hand of the Lord. In the name of the Lord Jesus, I am the one. Hallelujah. Glory to God. Glory to God. Glory to God. The Lord bless you. Florence, the Lord bless you. Florence, the Lord bless you. Victoria, the Lord bless you. Atani boy, the Lord bless you. Augustina. Akosia Sesi, the Lord bless you. Augustina Odamten, Marty Sanshi. Abenefeye, the Lord bless you. Amapreku, the Lord bless you. Justina, the Lord bless you. Ah, thank you, Father. Mama Hazel, the Lord bless you. Hadi Baleha Badiya Shah Talamaha. Mr. Visa Santi, the Lord bless you. Charlie, yesterday we began a journey because the Lord, as I was praying in the place of prayer, the Lord revealed to me that the final week of July, angels are on assignment. Angels are on assignment. I dare say that, see, the ministry of angels is the least explored, is the least explored area or the least explored advantage of the believer. I'm telling you, see, the ministry of angels is the least explored benefits, least explored. I'm calling it least explored. Not many people have walked, you know. In fact, New Testament believers, many of us believe or think that the Holy Spirit, you know, since the advent of the Holy Spirit, angels are no longer in operation. Yeah? And that, you know, the Holy Spirit has actually taken over the operations or the ministry of angels. I beg to differ. The scripture will prove to you that angels are very much in operation. And even Jesus Christ himself ought to be ministered to by angels. And Paul ought to be ministered to by angels after Jesus Christ has come and gone. Tells you that, and Peter, the Bible says he was sitting in prison, and prayers were offered, The disciples were praying earnestly because, Charlie, they have killed James. And the people, they have killed James. And when they saw that it pleased the disciples, it pleased the Jews, then they move on to take Peter as well. Because Peter, the Bible says that he is the leader of them after Jesus Christ. So they went to catch Peter in the hope that the next day they will slaughter him. But the Bible says that the people prayed. People prayed. And I believe in the prayer. They were also so commanding of the angelic host. The Bible says that when he was in prison,

angelic host voice. Somebody shall walk through truth in the mighty name of the Lord Jesus Christ. I said this week, by the intervention of the angelic host, somebody shall walk through truth. Somebody shall walk through mountains as though they were never there at all. In the mighty name of the Lord Jesus Christ, I said somebody shall walk through truth.

Peter walked through the gates. He only came to himself when he was outside the prison. I don't care where you are. I don't care how far you have been pressed. I don't care the condition in which you find yourself. By the angelic intervention, somebody is walking out free. Somebody is walking out jubilating. Somebody is walking out by the grace of God Almighty, even in the name of the Lord Jesus Christ. Come on. The Bible says in the book of Hebrews, let me give you a very quick background for those of you who are now joining us. God bless you for coming, though. I missed you yesterday. God willing, from next week, Mondays I'll be on live on the Joy FM Facebook page, and in fact, I'm going to invite some of you to like my YouTube channel so that we can actually work from there as well. Is that okay? But no problem. Very quickly, let's give it some background. It's very, very important. Go with your Bibles to the book of Hebrews chapter 1, verse 13 and 14. Hebrews chapter 1, verse 13 and 14. Let me read from the King James Bible. And it says, But to which of the angels said he at any time? Please come and pass. We are busy. Come pass. But to which of the angels said he at any time, sit on my right hand until I make thy enemies thy footstool? Then he said, are they not all ministering spirits sent forth? Please pay attention. Are they not all ministering spirits sent forth to minister for them which shall be heirs of salvation? Are they not all ministering spirits? Call them servants. Are they not all servants or servant spirits? Or call it, I'm looking for another word. Are they not all spirits dedicated to the service of those who shall be heirs of salvation? So please, let's pay attention to this so that you know your relationship with the angelic host. Amen. You have to know your relationship with the angelic host. I know there are people who pray to angels. I beg you, that's not what we are doing. We can't do that. Amen. We can't do that because God Almighty has established some protocols, and the protocols are built for the people of God, those who understand. Hallelujah. Now, he says, the angels are ministering spirits sent forth to minister for them which shall be heirs of salvation. Now, very quickly, open your Bibles to the book of just pay attention to heirs of salvation, and then go with me to Romans 8, and then let's look at Romans 8. Let's from the verse 15, very quickly. Romans 8, from the verse 15. I'm just giving us a quick background so that today there's some commandments or commandings are supposed to happen. Romans chapter 8, from the verse 15. Thank you, Holy Spirit. Romans chapter 8, from the verse 15 and 7 to 17, it says, If children,
than hers. Okay, let me go to the verse 15. For ye have not received the Spirit. The thing is loud, I guess. Wonderful. Now it says, for ye have not received the spirit of bondage again to fear, but ye have received the spirit of adoption, whereby we cry, Abba, Father. The Spirit itself beareth witness with our spirit that we are the children of God, that we are the children of God, that we are the children of God. Somebody, you better hear this, that we are the children of God. Somebody say, but I am a child of God, but I am a child of God, but I am a child of God. And so listen, whatever God does with the angel, you do as a child of God. Praise the Lord. A child. And then next one, it says, but we are children of

establish our relationship with the angelic host. We don't establish that because they are something. We establish because of who we are. Because of who we are. See, they have been, the Bible said God made men a little lower than the angels. It means that the angel, they excel in strength. The angel, when you read, let me see, Psalm 103 verse 20. Let me add this one. Psalm 103 verse 20. Mahabakariya. Thank you, Holy Spirit. Psalm 103 and verse 20. It says, bless the Lord, ye his angels. Pay attention. Bless the Lord, ye his angels. That excel in strength. Bless the Lord, ye his angels. That excel in strength. So this is Bible said that they have excellent strength. You know, they have excellent strength. Their strength is meant to handle things excellently. So where, I don't know, but when anytime God, you know, gives a word, something, you know, an outstanding prophetic word, he will say, the zeal of the Lord of hosts shall do this. The zeal of the Lord of hosts shall do it. He's actually talking about the excellent strength of the angel. He has given angels charge over that situation. He says he will give his angels charge over you. Praise the Lord. He will say, give his angel so that you don't dash your foot against any stone. How can you be walking among stones and then say, he will bear you up on his wings? That is the angelic host who are going to be sent to you to ensure that even though you are supposed to be walking in the gravels, in the motongali, and so on, everybody is seeing that you are walking in it, but he's bearing you up on his wings. I said for the human life, for the human eye, you are actually walking in Ateche. For the human eye, what you are going through is not something that anybody

lips in the name of the Lord Jesus Christ. He says that the zeal of the host, of the Lord of hosts, shall perform this. Hallelujah. This is how you look at it. Now he says, let me go back to the let me stay with Psalm 103 and the verse 20. Psalm 103 verse 20. Now it says that excel in strength. Now note this one too. It said that do his commandments, hearkening unto the voice of his word. This is the work of the angelic host. The angels have assignment in your life, and their assignment, with their excellent strength, the Bible says that they, with their excellent strength, they do the commandments of God. They do the commandments of God. They do the commandments of God. One of the prayers we're going to pray this morning is that they perform every word of God spoken into your life. There should be a performance by the intervention of the angelic host. Is somebody here? You want to think? Because that is what they do. I call angels the performance company of God, the performance department of God. See, this is how the things that God's word has said, this is how they come to pass. Angels are on assignment. Wherever the word of the Lord is, the angelic host follow. Let me go and show you one more thing in Revelation chapter 19. Is somebody getting something? So that we are trying to build a very good foundation so we can command very well. There's gonna be a lot of commanding. Commanding. Revelations chapter 19.

Let's do 13 and 14. I wish. Okay. So let's do from Revelations 19. Maybe let's do from the 11 so that we can. And I saw. I'm coming. And I saw heaven open. And behold, a white horse. And he that sat upon it was called Faithful and True. Faithful and true. And in righteousness he doth judge and make war. His eyes were as a flame of fire, and his head were many crowns. On his head were many crowns. And he had a name written that no man knew but he himself. And he was clothed with a vesture dipped in blood. And his name is called the Word of God. His name is called the Word of God. Hallelujah. Now pay attention to the verse 14. His name is called the Word of God. And the armies which were in heaven followed him. Let's stop there. And the armies which were in heaven followed him. His name is called the Word of God. And the armies which were in heaven followed him. Wherever the Word of God goes, the angelic host follows. I said, wherever the Word of God goes, the angelic host follows. The only challenge many Christians have had is because we don't pay attention to the presence of these angelic hosts, because their assignment is to ensure that the Word of God is done. I pray for somebody today that by angelic intervention, visitation, by the angelic host, the Word of the Lord shall be established around your life, even in the mighty name of the Lord Jesus Christ. And so this morning, before anything at all, let's again thank the Lord for the ministry of angels. Can you lift your voice and say, Lord, I thank you even for the ministry, for the work of angels around me, for the work of angels in my life, for the work of angels in my family, for the work of angels in my business, for the work of angels. Many of us, angels have been working for us. Angels have been giving assignments in our lives and doing all manner of things, but we don't even recognize it. But this morning, we want to thank the Lord because it's a provision he made for you and I. Can you lift up your voice and begin to honor the Lord? Can you lift up your voice and begin to honor the King, living in the name of the Lord Jesus Christ? Can you lift up your voice and begin to honor the Lord, living in the name of the Lord Jesus? Somebody lift up your voice and begin to thank the Lord and to praise the maker and to praise our God, even for the ministry.

even for the ministry of angels, for the ministry of angels. Blessed me, Korea, I thank you, Lord and my God, even for the ministrations, even

Yakarabaya, Arima Bele Mashandala, Erakoria Bele Mashandaya, Elema Komani Meshandaya, Eramu Kabaria Dalamaba, Elema

Thank you, Holy Spirit. Please, before we pray, we'll spend a lot of time praying. We'll spend a lot of time praying. That the word of prophecy, that there shall be a performance of the word of the Lord. The word of the Lord is true. It cannot be a lie. It can never lie. Let me put it this way. It has never failed. Look, it has never failed. And never will it fail. But it feels like sometimes. It feels like, and it looks like, and it sounds like, because of our conditions. And that is why we pray. Because when the thing is, but it is feeling something else. When the thing is, but it is looking something else. When the thing is, but it is sounding something else. You want to change the meter band. You want to change the gear. So that it shall begin to duck like a duck, and quack like a duck, and walk like a duck, because that is what it is. It is a duck. My God, have you shared the page yet? The numbers over here, no. The numbers over here, no. I am not impressed. I am not enthused. So if you haven't shared the page yet, as soon as you get here, please hit the love or like button. Right, thank you.

0: to Matthew. Matthew 18, verse 10. Matthew 18, verse 10. Matthew 18, verse 10. We are going to pray for the performance of the word of God in our lives. For the performance of the word. But not now, not now. Right now, we are going to do some commandments in the name of the Lord Jesus. Matthew 18, 10. Are you there? Matthew 18:10. All right. Yes, it says.
1: And I read KJV. Take heed.
0: Take heed.
1: That ye despise not one of these.
0: That you despise not one ones. Of these little angels, little children. Take heed. Take heed. But the guy will say, come on now. That you don't mess around with these children.
1: For I say unto you.
0: Jesus Christ is the one talking to you. Jesus is the one talking. For I say unto you that
1: in heaven

is looking, they are standing in the face of the Father, my God, which is these children, their angels are consistently standing, beholding the face of our God, our Father.

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Don't come out of, you know. Charlie, no, don't joke. But when the Lord tells you, when the Lord tells you that angels are on assignment, well, you want to consider the things that you want them to do for you. You also have

command angels. This morning, I want to command the angelic host that there shall be angelic surveillance and protection over our children, especially children who are the

angelic surveillance and protection. Is somebody hearing me? Angelic surveillance and protection over our children, whether they are in school, whether they are home, wherever they are, even including children.

Charlie, children are everywhere. Some are even born to fetish people and all manner of things. Those children are still innocent. I say those children are still, they didn't tell their parents, give birth to me. Some of them, they will wish that they weren't born by this particular man or that particular woman, but they don't have a choice. Your prayer this morning is that children all over, especially those of us in Ghana, that children that shall be angelic surveillance and protection, angelic surveillance and protection over our children throughout the rest of the year. Throughout the rest of the year, can you lift up your voice? Mention your own children, mention your children's children, mention the one that I

children shall be a lost one. As the Lord lives, none of our children shall be a lost one. In the mighty name of the Lord Jesus Christ, by the semblance and protection of the angelic host, they shall not be lured away from their purposes. In the mighty name of the Lord Jesus Christ, they shall not be lured away from their purposes. They shall not

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By the excellent strength of the angelic host. My God. Now we are going to pray. You and I are going to pray that by angelic intervention, by angelic intervention,

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Let me concentrate on you. I hear with me. I say you are the one here. So let me concentrate on you. Let us concentrate on you. Later we'll consider others. But we are praying that by angelic intervention, by angelic intervention,

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Hear me. Like I said, the Bible said that they do the commandments of God. Psalm 103 and verse 20. The Bible says they excel in strength.

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Did I quote Revelations? Revelation chapter 19.

imagine that two people come to your house and then you welcome one person, then the other person, as you are looking as if he is not there. The next thing is that you should take a back seat smoke and be watching you, because maybe you only like this one, you hate him, so he doesn't. Don't you realize that the angelic beings, they are as just like the Holy Ghost, they are holy. They don't force themselves on you. You like him, you recognize him, and he works for you. You disregard him, he sees you. Many of our angels are redundant, but today, as you lift your voice, today, as you call upon the Lord, as

0: go. Let's read again. They do the commandment of the Lord. They do the commandment of the Lord. 103. 103. 103. Psalm 103. Verse 20. Psalm 103, verse 20. Yes.
1: And I read.
0: It says,
1: bless, 103:20. Bless the Lord, ye his angels, that excel in strength.
0: That excel in strength. Their strength is unmatchable,
1: yes.
0: Unimaginable. The strength they have is beyond this world.
1: Yes.
0: Is the human strength is a little lower than the angels. I don't care what human being can be able to do. No matter what a human being can do, angels can do better. I'm telling you, angels can do better. No matter where humans can go, angels can go far. Angels are spirit beings. Please pay attention. It's their spirit beings, and they excel in strength. Their strength is excellent. And they do what?
1: That do his commandments.
0: That do the Lord's commandment. They do the commandment. So what word of God has been spoken in your life is waiting for the doing of the angelic host. It's waiting for the doing of the Holy Ghost.
1: Hackening unto the voice
0: of
1: his word.
0: They obey only the words, the voice of his word. They obey only the voice of his word. Only the voice of his word. So the angels, their job is cut out for them. If you are crying, not based on the voice of the word of the Lord, forget it. No angel has your time. He may be there, he may be close by, but you have rendered him redundant.

angelic intervention. I don't know where you need God. I don't know. There are some of us, words are hanging over our head for the last 20 years. Some words are hanging around our head for the last 15 years.

every spoken word. The life is sapphire, because your word tells me in Revelation chapter 19 and the verse 13 and 14 that the word is living, is the word of God, and the abyss of heaven even follow

Georgina Jabinda. I pray for Dunko Christopher in the mighty name of the Lord Jesus. And there be a performance. And there be a performance. And there be a performance of every word of yours. Of every word of yours in the life of your children. My Lord,

pray, my God, for Sandra Water. I pray for Evelyn Appeal. I pray for Abner for you. I pray for Felly Lord. I pray for Felly Scojo. In the name of the Lord Jesus Christ, I pray for Felly Scojo. My Lord and my God, I pray for

testing every spoken word, every spoken word, my Lord and my God. I pray that there be a performance by angelic intervention, by

Isaiah 9 verse 7. Isaiah chapter 9 verse 7. No devil, you have no glory today. Isaiah chapter 9 verse 7. Now it says, of the increase of his garments and peace there shall be no end. Upon the throne of David, upon his kingdom, to order it and to establish it with his judgment and justice from henceforth, even forever. Then he said, the zeal of the Lord of hosts will perform this. These are outstanding prophecies. Outstanding prophecies.

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Listen. You know, there are some things that sounds too good to be true. That's what I'm calling outstanding prophecy.

consider everything of what's your value from the beginning to the end. And when you consider what is being said about you, like Mary, you are going to say, how shall these things be? Do you know that it's about the birth of Jesus Christ in the book of Isaiah chapter 9, verse 6 and 7. It's about that unto us a son is born, unto us a child is given, eh? Unto us a child is born, unto us a son is given. And it says that the zeal of the Lord of hosts shall perform it. I make a declaration one more time. Every outstanding prophecy you receive, every outstanding word of prophecy you receive,

0: Jesus. My God. My God. Thank you, Holy Spirit. Thank you, Holy Spirit. Thank you, Holy Spirit. I just love this. Listen, yesterday we were praying a prayer. Yesterday we were praying a prayer. There was a prayer we prayed yesterday. Because you see, there are some of us, in our homes, in our offices. There is the presence of the enemy. There's a presence of the enemy. He has cords that is using. And their work is to torment the people of God. To treachery, you know, treachery, mischief, wickedness. And they are there. Wherever human beings are, either God is there or the devil is there. And that's one thing you should pay attention to every time. Don't let we are not going to be naive about it. Everywhere human beings are, either the devil is reigning over there or God is reigning over there. But there is something that you need to understand. The Bible says Daniel. Daniel. They lifted Daniel. They lifted Daniel. Daniel was rising through the ranks because he was a child of God who believed in God. He believed in God. He worked with God. He walked with God. He feared God. And so he was rising through the ranks. He was breaking through some walls. And people were worried about it. Hear me, child of God. No matter who you are, no matter where you are, it doesn't matter. You may even think that, I'm managing my life small. Some people are not happy about you. Can I say it again? I said, you can even say, well, I am managing my life small. But somebody is not happy with you, even your smile. Even your smile is not happy. And so long that there are people like that, they become useful tools for the enemy. That's it. That's what happens. When you find in the workplace that somebody hates your guts, he can't stand you and so on. It's a simple thing. It's because he's not excited about your rising. Even your very existence, Christ is not excited about it. And the enemy gets to use them. In the book of Daniel chapter 3 and the verse 28. Daniel chapter 3 and the verse 28. The Bible says, open for me. Daniel 3:28. This one has to do with the voice called Shadrach, Meshach, and Abednego. The book of Nebuchadnezzar is making a declaration after God by his angels. 28. Daniel 3:28. Today, I don't care how many they are. I don't care who is involved. Yes.
1: Chapter 3, verse 28. Then Nebuchadnezzar
0: speaks. Nebuchadnezzar is speaking. He has seen something. Today I make a declaration, Jesus, that those who felt so powerful,
1: Jesus,
0: and they felt that your life is in their hands,
1: Jesus,
0: may they have a new thought.
1: In the name of
0: may
1: Jesus.
0: They have a new awakening.
1: Amen.
0: In the name of the Lord Jesus Christ.
1: Amen.
0: Those who felt that they have power over you because of your position with them, may they have a new awakening. In the mighty name of the Lord Jesus
1: Amen.
0: Christ. May they have a new awakening. May they change their minds about
1: it. And said,
0: Nebuchadnezzar said,
1: blessed be the God of Shadrach.
0: Blessed be the God. Moment ago, he was threatening them. The next moment he said, blessed be the God of Shadrach, Meshach, and Abednego. I'm prophesying to somebody today in the mighty name of the Lord Jesus. By the angelic visitation, by

0: mighty name of the Lord Jesus Christ.
1: Amen.
0: May they have a different thought about you.
1: Amen.
0: May they have a different feeling about you.
1: Amen.
0: May they have a different understanding about you.
1: Amen.
0: In the mighty name of Jesus.
1: Amen.
0: As a moment ago, Nebuchadnezzar was threatening this boss. He was saying, hey, who do you think is going to save you? I've heard it before. As there are some of us, I've heard it before. Say, I will do it to you. Nobody can do anything to me. Hey, human being. I will take it away from you. I'll give it. Nobody can do anything. Nobody can do football. Threatening your life with sack. Threatening your life with dismissal. Threatening your life with demotion. And threatening your life with transfer. Transfer to, you know, a deprived area. All manner of things. In the mighty name of the Lord Jesus.
1: Amen.

Somebody better hear this. See, so you're going to lift up a voice. I want you to pray this prayer. Pray this prayer with me very quickly. Yeah. Thank you, Holy Spirit. Thank you, Holy Spirit. That the angels shall be on assignment. Say, angels.

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He says, and I saw an angel come down from heaven and having the keys of the bottomless pit and a great chain in his hand.

0: Thank you, Holy Spirit. My time. My time. There are angels of good news. They are angels of good news. We are releasing our angels of good news. I say we are releasing our angels of good news. The Bible says in Luke chapter 1 and the verse 13 and 14. Find it for me. Luke chapter 1, verse 13 and 14. Thank you. I hear good news. I said, I hear good news. 13 and 14. I hear good news in the place of prayer. In the place of prayer. In the place of prayer. In the place of prayer. I hear good news coming. Luke chapter 1, verse 13 and 14.
1: And the angel said unto him.
0: Wait, oh. It says, the angel said unto him. The angel said unto him. The angel said unto him.
1: Fear not, Zachariah.
0: The angel said unto him, fear not.
1: For thy prayer is heard.

0: heard. Your prayer has been heard.
1: And thy wife Elizabeth shall bear thee a son. The people
0: we are talking about, they are old man, Oluman and Oledi. They are prayed. They are from the homes of pastors. Just so you know, they are Oluman and Oledi. They are from the lineage of pastors, people who serve God. And for so many years, this was their prayer. This was their desire. At a point, they even stopped praying about it, because Elizabeth was an old woman. And Zachariah too, well, he was minding his business, no longer praying about it. But there came a good news. There came a good news, delivered by an angel. There came a good news, delivered by an angel. I said, I hear good news. I hear good news. Please go on.
1: And thou shalt call his name John.
0: Oh, please, go back small. Okay. Go back small.
1: Fear not, Zacharias. For thy prayer is heard. And thy wife, Elizabeth.
0: And your wife, Elizabeth.
1: Shall bear thee a son.
0: Hey.
1: And thou shalt call.
0: Angel, we are sure. The same good news got to Sarah. And the Bible says Sarah laughed. He shake it again.

good news. An assignment in your life. Wherever the good news must come from. Wherever the good news must come from.

0: say, wherever the good news must come from, wherever the good news must come from, may your angels be right there, enforcing the good news and delivering the good news in the mighty name of the Lord Jesus. Thank you, Holy Spirit. Thank you, Holy Spirit. Somebody has been waiting for the contract. Say, you sent the proposal. Proposal is very good. In fact, they told you to review some of the figures. You have done it 3 times. And the thing is still sitting on their table. Because somebody is waiting for you to bring something from somewhere before they would okay the thing. Meanwhile, they need the thing. This morning, the good news is being enforced and being delivered in the mighty name of the Lord Jesus.
1: Amen.
0: The angels of good news are on assignment right there where the good news must come from, in the mighty name of the Lord Jesus Christ. In the name of the Lord Jesus Christ. Somebody is receiving an unbelievably good news. I say it's unbelievably good news. It is unbelievable, but it's a good news. You couldn't wait for it. My God, my God. Thank you, Holy Spirit. Charlie, thank you, Holy. Can you declare? Can you listen? Consider a seed and call it, good news is here, it's here. Good news, don't say good news. Good news is here. It's your personal one, it's your personal one. Consider that seed in your heart. Consider the seed in your heart before, don't drop it yet. Just consider the seed in your heart. And then you are calling it, good news is here. Good news is here. Good news is here. Consider it right now. I pray a short prayer before you drop it. I pray a short prayer before you drop it. Just consider this and call it, good news is here. Everybody's good news is different. Are you following what I'm saying? Everybody's good news is different. Somebody, his good news is that the last test result he did, the doctor shall say, finally, it is positive. There is a baby in the womb. Finally. That's what you are expecting. The good news is here. I say good news is here. That's what you are calling it. Call the seed. Consider in your heart. Good news is here. Because the angels are already on assignment. I say, wherever the good news must come from, your angel is positioned right there, enforcing it and delivering it. Enforcing it and delivering it. And that is why you are also confirming it. Good news is here. And you are sealing it with an amount. I don't know the amount, but make sure that it is something that will cost you. I said time without number. God Almighty is in heaven. He said, heaven is my throne, the earth is my footstool. And therefore, the things that happens on the earth, his feet are here, and he responds to them. Because the people do it in the name of God, not in the name of anybody else. Is somebody hearing me? Don't drop it yet, oh, don't wait. Wait. Have you considered it? Thank you, Holy Spirit. In the name of the Lord Jesus. As your word declares, the angels, ministering spirit unto us, ministering spirit sent forth to minister to those who shall be heirs of salvation. These are heirs of salvation. These are heirs of salvation.

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Good news is here. 024-29-24-095. 024-29-24-095. 024-29-24-095. Call it. Good news is here. And drop it now. Thank you, Holy Spirit. Blessed be the name of the Lord. Good news is here.

Is that okay? Yeah. No, don't be in a rush to bring me anything. Yeah, don't, no, I'm telling you. Don't be in a rush to do anything. Just concentrate. Deliver the job. Deliver it. When you finish.

0: good news is here. Whilst we were praying, there was somebody, he was actually thanking God in advance for the land dispute. The land belonged to him, but it was sold to somebody wrongly. And the person is now 3 months together with him. And it has been a tussle, it has been a very difficult one. And he was thanking the Lord. He was thanking the Lord that the land is finally in his name. The judgment is over, the land is finally in his name. The Lord said, put me down because good news is coming. Good news is here. Name the seed. Good news is here. Please follow the instruction. This is instruction in righteousness. Instruction in righteousness. Just follow the instruction. As I hear the Lord, there is no way you would ignore what God is saying to be able to receive what he has in store. There is no way you would ignore what God is saying and still receive what he has in store. You first of all would have to receive and revere what he says, so that if you be willing and obedient, ye shall eat the good of the land. If you be willing and obedient, ye shall eat the good of the land. There is a good in what God is doing right now, but it's only for those who are willing and obedient. I pray in the mighty name of the Lord Jesus, may your obedience reach to the highest. I say, may your obedience today to the instruction in righteousness even reach to the heavens in the name of the Lord Jesus Christ. I pray for somebody today in the name of the Lord Jesus. Eish. Charlie, my time is up. We have to run. Before I go, are you here? You don't know Christ as the Lord and personal Savior. I say good news is here. Good news is here. That's what good news is here. Good news is here. Thank you, Holy Spirit. Good news is here. If you are here, you don't know Christ as your Lord and personal Savior. Please pray this prayer with me very quickly. Say, Jesus Christ, this day,
1: Lord, I worship you.
0: I receive you. I accept you as my personal Lord and Savior. Please take hold of my life and make it what you want. From this day forward, I declare I am yours. I'm born again. Thank you for saving me. Praise God. If you pray that prayer with me, congratulations. You are now a bona fide child of God. Bona fide child of God. I can now call you my brother in Christ, my sister in Christ. I'd like for you to get in contact with me. Send me a text, okay? Let your text read, my name is so and so and so. I accepted Christ on your program. Send the text on the same number, 024-2924-095. Please put the number here for me. There are people who are asking for the number. Somebody just drop it right here for me. 024-2924-095. There are some new people here today. Somebody say, good news is here. Thank you, Holy Spirit. Whatever it is that you see and perceive as good news, may the Lord exceed your expectation. In the mighty name of the Lord Jesus Christ. Thank you, Father. Father, we give you praise. It's time for me to run. Good news is here. I said good news is here. I didn't say call me. Don't call the number. Is it? Don't call, I beg you. Don't call. No call. Good news is here. Good news is here. The angels of good news are on assignment. They are positioned exactly where they ought to be. where the good news must come from, to enforce and to deliver. Good news is here. I say good news is here. Even the very ones that you least expected, like Zechariah, somebody's receiving a good news that your wife Elizabeth has conceived. Ma kadosh kabariyada. There are some couples here. You have waited. You're a couple.
2: Joy.
0: Man and wife. I don't want to mention your name. Your name is in my mouth right now. But it's not today that you start listening to Joy. You know, you're on prayer line. You're on AOV. You're on Joy Time. The Lord said, good news is here, finally. The Lord said, I should tell you, good news is here, finally. And because your angels have been released to bring you that good news. In the name of the Lord Jesus Christ. Good news is here. Somebody saying congratulations to me. I tell you. Oh, my God. Thank you, Holy Ghost. Thank you, Holy Ghost. Of course, many shall congratulate you. I see many congratulating you. Because when finally good news comes, oh, many shall rejoice with you. The Bible says that. It told John. He said, many shall rejoice with you. Many shall rejoice with you. May the Lord bless you. May the Lord bless you. May the Lord bless you beyond your imagination. May the Lord bless you beyond your expectation. May the Lord bless you beyond anything you have ever considered. In the name of the Lord Jesus Christ, somebody shout, good news is here. I wish that you can put on your social media and just tag me, put me on social media. Those of you who are active on Facebook, I am on Facebook. Look for me and tag me. Good news is here. And then when the testimony is ready as well, then you just tag me and say, testimony is here. Thank you, Holy Spirit. It's a beautiful week. I said it's a beautiful week. It's a week full of good news. I said it's a beautiful week. It's a week full of good news. Good news is here in the mighty name of the Lord Jesus. Come on, somebody shout a big amen with me.
3: Amen.
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0: 5:30 right here on Joy 99.7 FM, your superstation, channel of blessing and your place of inspiration. Today is Tuesday, the 28th of July, 2026. It's a day the Lord has made. We rejoice and we're glad in this beautiful day. I warmly welcome you to yet another edition of Joy Time in His Presence. My name is Atuakwa, and on behalf of my able producer, Mikael, and I warmly welcome you to an experience of God's power, an experience of God's glory, an experience of God's wisdom, an experience of God's presence right here on this exalted altar. 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I want to say a very big thank you to Pastor Mike Niabuse for the wonderful time on AOV. Tune in to AOV every weekday from 1:30 a.m. to 4 a.m. for an unforgettable experience of God's power through fervent prayer based on His Word. In due time, we'll be getting into prayer, into intercession, and the Word of God will be coming to us as well. But then don't forget to send your testimonies. Hashtag testimonies on Joy. Send your testimonies. I'll be reading them as well. Once again, you're warmly, warmly welcome to Joy Time in His Presence.
1: Emmanuel.

Enter into his gates with thanksgiving and into his courts with praise. Indeed, that is our posture even as we come into the presence of the Lord. Jeremiah chapter 1 from verse 1 to verse 7. Jeremiah chapter 1 from the verse 1 to verse 7. I may read verse 8 as well. But my emphasis will be from verse 4 to verse 8. Yes. The words of Jeremiah, the son of Hilkiah, of the priests who were in Anathoth, in the land of Benjamin, to whom the word of the Lord came in the days of Josiah, the son of Amon, king of Judah, in the thirteenth year of his reign. It came also in the days of Jehoiakim, the son of Josiah, king of Judah, until the end of the 11th year of Zedekiah, the son of Josiah, king of Judah, until the carrying away of Jerusalem captive in the fifth month. Verse 4. Then the word of the Lord came to me, saying, before I formed you in the womb, I knew you. Before you were born, I sanctified you. I ordained you a prophet to the nations. Now note this. Before. Not when I formed you in the womb. He said, before I, the Lord, the Creator, formed you, Jeremiah, in the womb, I knew you. It means you existed before you got into the womb. We'll get to know where he existed. And this is not an exception to Jeremiah, but to all of us. Before you, child of God, under the sound of my voice, listening to me right now, were formed in the womb, you were known by the Lord. Before you were born, you had been set apart by the Lord. And you had been ordained by the Lord for an assignment here on earth. Verse 6, let's continue. Then I said, Lord God, but I cannot speak.

in order to be born, you and I, we existed. Where did we exist? Come to me, come with me to Psalm 90. Psalm 90 and the verse 1. Psalm 90 verse 1. O Lord, you have been our dwelling place in all generations. Verse 2. Before the mountains were brought forth, or ever you had formed the earth and the world, even from everlasting to everlasting, you are God. O Lord, you, God, have been our dwelling place. God is not just a person. God is a place as well. It's a place where all souls dwell. And when your set time to journey into this earth comes, you are shut out of God as a soul into the womb. And it is in the womb that you take on the jacket called flesh. And when that formation is up, you are born into this world. It is like traveling from earth to the moon. When you are going to the moon, you will not go with this cotton that I am wearing. You put on a regalia that is suitable for the environment there. But in that suit is you, your body, when you are on the moon. In that same vein, when you are journeying out of God, which is a place, we get to know that from the Psalms here. God is not only a person. God is a place. And God is where you come from. He says that you journeyed out of God into the womb, took on flesh, and then came into this world to do what? To do that which you have been assigned and anointed for. There was an ordination that took place before you were born. There was an anointing that came upon you before you were born. There was a sanctification that happened, a setting apart that happened before you were born. Why am I saying all these things I'm saying this early morning? My objective this very morning is to bring your mind to who you are and to let you know that there is the need to have an understanding of who you are and accept that you are not just an accident that happened. You were intentionally chosen, ordained, and sent forth onto this plane to fulfill an assignment. And when you are done, you will leave the jacket that you wore to this plane down, and then as a soul, you will journey back into God, the place where you came from. Child of God, a clear understanding of who you are is so critical to the life that we live here on earth. This very morning, I want you to have this understanding. So you do not look down on yourself. So you do not think that the life you're living is a life of chance. Que sera, sera. What will be. If it works, fine. If it doesn't work, fine. No. Have an understanding of who you are. And know that even before the framing of the worlds, you were in existence. And God is so intentional about you. So know who you are and know how blessed you are. Can I say that again? Know who you are and know how blessed you are. You may be going through some trials. You may be going through some challenges. You may be faced with some battle. But it does not defy who you are, that you are precious.

So know who you are. Love yourself. Accept yourself. Believe in yourself. Believe in who you are. Listen, don't ever look down on yourself and think that you are a product of your circumstances. You are not. Sometimes the storms of life will hit you. Sometimes the winds will be so strong, and the pain that comes with the storms will seem unbearable. But I'm telling you that what is in you has the capacity to withstand anything that is projected from outside you. And you have what it takes to absorb all that life throws at you. And like the prophet said, by God who is resident in you, you will run through the troops and you will leap over the walls and eventually fulfill what you are destined to fulfill. So don't allow the tantrums of the enemy. Don't allow the whims and the caprices of the enemy. Don't allow the projections of evil. Don't allow the works of darkness to discourage you and reorient you away from who you truly are. Come to that realization, child of God, that you carry God on the inside and you walk this journey with God. In fact, according to scripture, you are an expression of God here on earth. Psalm 82, the verse 6. Know ye not that ye are gods? Jesus said it in John, that I and my Father are one. The people wanted to stone him. And he asked them why they wanted to stone him. They said, look, it's not for the good works you've done, healing the sick, opening the eyes of the blind that were stoning you, but that you make yourself one with God as a mortal. That's blasphemy. Then he referred them to the word and said, is it not written in your own laws that ye are gods? Child of God, you are a projection of God here on earth. So what cannot beat God down cannot beat you down. What cannot bring God down cannot bring you down. What cannot consume God cannot consume you. What cannot push God off cannot push you off. What cannot crush God cannot crush you. Because your very essence is divinity. Is the reason for which I want to encourage you. I don't know why God would put these words in my mouth this morning. But somebody has got to be reoriented. Believe in yourself. Not as a mortal, but as divinity packaged in this manner. To live in this realm expressing divinity. Believe in the God that lives in you. Knowing that you are set on a journey. And that journey will be one of a success. Believe in yourself. Enough of trying to draw energy from others. Enough of depending on others, you know, for support and to lean on others. When they let you down, what are you going to do when your absolute dependence is on people? There is this God in you that wants to gain expression. And he's crying out that look within. Your attention and your concentration has been too much, you know, around you and on the outside. You are living the true essence of self, the real you behind. Journey back within. Discover who you are. Wake up. Wake up from that slumber. Know who you are. Believe in yourself. Run through the troops, leap over the walls, run against the wind, and see
if the strength in you is not greater than what the enemy is exerting from outside.

Exactly. Kolibaje is Yoruba. It means it never will spoil. It will never spoil. And say da. And say da. No matter what happens, and say da. And say da. Bishop is in the house.

minutes after the hour of 5. I don't know who the Lord sent me to this morning, but whoever you are, I want you to tell yourself that you are not disadvantaged. Speak to yourself. I told you there, Tanasina and they will cry. David practiced that a lot of times. When you read through the Psalms, you see him speaking to his soul, his cry. Why art thou cast down, O my soul? Rejoice in the Lord, for the Lord is your strength. Another time he says, bless the Lord, O my soul, and bless his holy name.

0: So just leave yourself to chance. Be so intentional about life that you determine what happens to you.
1: Just hold on.
0: And how you respond to what is thrown your way. Tell yourself, say, I can never be disadvantaged. Speak to yourself. Tell yourself, say, I can never be disadvantaged. I can never be disadvantaged. Everything that is happening in my life is working together for my goal. Because I love the Lord and I am called according to His purpose.

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You will fulfill it. And you cry, Kasa. 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

0: Remember, we're live on Facebook, we're live on X. You want to connect, share the link. Share so that friends and loved ones will also get connected and be blessed. 6 minutes after the hour of 5, right here on Joy Time in His Presence. Get your Bible ready. Get your notebook ready. Get your heart ready. One more time, we're blessed with the presence of the servants of the Lord. It's going to be a blessing to us. I have the singular honor to introduce to us this very morning Bishop Charles Tete of Action Chapel International, Kwabena. The Bishop himself.
1: Yes, sir.
0: How are we doing?
1: Oh, by God's grace. I'm boy.
0: Yeah, the yes, I say.
1: Hallelujah. You look good in your...
0: Today, my Ghanaian-ness has come, Kakra.
1: Pastor, too.
0: My Ghanaian-ness has come, so. Thank you very much, sir. Thank you. Thank you. That you mean that I'm going to be wearing more of it, sir.
1: Yeah. Hallelujah. I hope the family.
0: Blessed by grace, Bishop.
1: The children are
0: we're
1: good.
0: Doing good.
1: I hope,
0: we're fine by grace. We're fine by grace. I hope you see him at your end as well.
1: Yes.
0: We bless the Lord. He tells, looking very rested this morning. He tells that you are swimming in great grace.
1: Hallelujah. Praise the Lord.
0: Bishop, we're glad that you're warmly welcome once again.
1: Thank you.
0: It's been an exciting journey through the month with what you've been teaching us and the series you've been taking us through. It's been an eye-opener, and I believe that those of us who are putting the principles to work are seeing the results. A great man once said that God will not give you by miracle what you should have by principle.
1: By principle, thank you.
0: Because it is the principles that create the miracles. Mm. And so these teachings that you've been giving us these few weeks, and I mean the nuggets of wisdom embedded in them, if we put them to work, we will see results. We definitely will see results. And I pray that we are mixing the word with faith, as scripture says.
1: Amen.
0: Today, I know that the Lord has placed again on your heart a word for us, and we are very ready to listen to what the Lord has placed in your spirit, sir. Carry us along, sir.
1: Thank you. My brothers, thank you so much for this morning. Shall we pray? Father, we thank you for this time. We ask that this time in your presence, our lives will be imparted with truth and light.
0: Yes, sir.
1: In the name of Jesus Christ, so we'll not leave here the same.
0: Amen.
1: We'll not leave the same. Amen.
0: Amen.
1: Thank you, Jesus. The Bible says that the just shall live by faith.
0: Mm-hmm.
1: Why is faith so important?
0: Mm.
1: The Bible says the just man shall live by faith.
0: Mm.
1: Your car, you run your car on fuel. You see? And the Bible is saying that the only way you can survive in this ways is by faith. The subject of faith is so important to the believer. It says that without it, you cannot please me. Living with your father and your mother, and it looks like then when they see you, they don't, you are not, you don't even, you know.
0: They're not pleasing them.
1: They're not pleasing them. And that is how important faith is in this journey. So that the believer who understands the importance of faith will end up pleasing God, you know. And I think that what is the essence of Christianity if you don't please God and you don't even experience the blessings of the supernatural? Because it can only happen by faith, you know. Prayers are answered by faith. Miracles happen by faith. Healing by faith. Everything by faith. Faith is a currency.
0: Yes.
1: And when you have it, you can have access to the promises of God without struggle. So it is very important that we live by faith and not by sight as Christians. We've been talking about faith for some time now, but today I want to talk about strong faith.
0: Wow.
1: I want to make time to talk about strong faith because I have, having taught on a strong faith, the violent faith, and also the God kind of faith. And but then today, as we are closing on this subject of faith, I want us to look at strong faith. And how do we operate in strong faith? How do we develop strong faith? And then we look at some of the patriarchs who walked in strong faith and the results of strong faith. So that is what I want us to look at today. Strong faith. The Bible says that Abraham was not weak, but he was very strong in faith, giving glory to God. We'll come to that. So strong faith is in the Bible, and we are going to look at what strong faith means. Now, strong faith comes by knowing, by revelation. Strong faith comes by revelation. You can walk with God for years, and all you know about God is in your sense, in your mind. You can read the Bible, study the Bible. It ends up in the mind. So you relate to God by sense knowledge. But when you are talking about moving from sense knowledge to have that kind of faith that Abraham had, and in a hopeless situation at 100 years, he was praising God so strong. He staggered not against the promises of God through unbelief, but he was strong in faith. So at 100 years, when he did not have the unction to function, living with a barren woman, and you could praise God and give him all so much, praise God with so much strength, power, believing beyond what that challenge, this thing will come to pass. How do I walk with God and come to that level? Because we learned last week that faith is measurable.
0: Yes.
1: If your faith is level, is little, you know. If your faith is weak, you know. If your faith, so how do I come to the place where I'll have strong faith to believe God in impossibilities? Things looks bad, I still believe God, and I can still praise God in a hopeless situation. And today I want us to come to that. Strong faith comes by knowing something by revelation in God. You cannot walk in strong faith if you don't have revelation. So you must go beyond sense knowledge. Because, see, let me explain something. When you become born again, it is your spirit that was regenerated, became born again, your spirit man. That is why you say you are a newborn baby in Christ. And then you begin to desire the sincere milk of the word so you can develop. Desiring the sincere milk of the word does not develop the physical body. It develops your spirit man. Peter calls it the spirit man of the heart. So that spirit in you, God communicates and deals with you by your spirit, in spirit to spirit. So if you live in the natural realm, you cannot have some kind of a year with God, because God is a spirit, like Jesus said, those that worship him must worship him in spirit and in truth. So you must move from the natural realm of relating to God using your five senses. What I feel right, I believe. What I think and it makes sense, I believe. What I see and it makes sense, I believe. That is the sense.
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1: Knowledge. So you can relate to God by sense knowledge, but you can, if you want to develop your faith to the strong faith where you look at natural things and it doesn't move you, because you know whom you have believed. Like Jesus said to Peter, Simon ben Jonah, he said, you are blessed for this thing you know was not revealed to you by flesh and blood. So there is knowledge in God that can only be revealed to us by the supernatural, by God, by His Spirit. And when you come to that realm, where you have developed your relationship to the place where your spirit man communicates and hears from God. Because your spirit is the kernel of God. And if the entrance of his word giveth light, or lights up, or ignites that thing in you, it can only happen by the supernatural, by your spirit man. That is why the believer must desire to develop his spirit. Nutrition, it is the physical body that benefits. But what about the spirit man? Because it is a spirit man that makes business or does business with God. Are you here with
0: yes.
1: me? So today we want to look at strong faith. And within the next 15 minutes, I believe God will bless you. So strong faith comes by revelation when divine truth, what you do.
0: Mm-hmm.
1: When divine truth is imparted directly to the human spirit by the Holy Ghost.
0: Mm-hmm.
1: Let me repeat it again. The reason why, when they talk about meditating, scripture meditation is very important, is because when you begin to meditate on the scriptures, you are giving the Holy Spirit the opportunity to impart your spirit, man, with the truth, taking it from the mind to the heart.
0: Spiritual download.
1: Spiritual download. You can only do spiritual download by scriptural meditation. Not rushing. Reading the Bible. Rah, rah, rah, rah. Oh, I said, okay. Jesus said, enter the room. Lock your door. You need time with God in his presence. That is the only way you can give the Holy Spirit the opportunity to impart your spirit man with the truth of God's word. And when the light is turned on, that is when a man can shout, I cannot be sick. Why? He was meditating, by his stripes I'm healed. And he kept meditating till his spirit man receives it and illumination enters. For the entrance of his word giveth light to the simple. The simple there is the ignorant. So when that light enters your soul, your spirit, like a man of God will say, Papa Kennedy again will say, I can't be sick. And for many years, over 50 years, he never took medication. Why? His spirit man received that word of revelation. And when it enters into the spirit, the body submits to the spirit. You see, and you look at people like Bishop Oyedepo Dems, for many years, 80s, when he didn't have anything, he said, my congregation was about 20, was about 30. And I had the revelation of God. And I said, I cannot be poor. I am rich. And people were laughing at him. People like that. They had the revelation that the natural man cannot handle. And when you come into that realm of revelation, that is when it's like, my God, the natural things you see with your eyes means nothing, because you see beyond the natural. And you are not a victorious Christian until you begin to experience the supernatural. Remember what Jesus said. He said, they that must worship God, the Pharisees and the Sadducees, he was telling them that, oh, you people, you are relating to God. It was a religion. Man's greatest problem is religion. He said, what you are doing is religion. Trying to please God with your physical and natural efforts is religion. But now, in this new dispensation, if you want to worship God, you must worship him in spirit and depend on his truth, the word. So, strong faith, like I said, comes by, we're going to learn something quickly today. When truth is impacted directly to the human spirit by the Holy Ghost, which transcends human reasoning and intellect. When that truth comes to you, it transcends it. It doesn't make sense. You remember what the Bible says in the book of 1 Corinthians, chapter 2, verse 10, where it says that, but God has revealed them to us through his spirit. For the spirit searcheth all things. Yes, the deep things of God. So when your spirit is linked to the spirit of God, that is when the spirit of God, who knows all secrets in God, downloads it to you, the believer. So you live above the natural. If you see Jesus walking on water, he was living in this realm. Natural laws are suspended. if you walk in the supernatural.
0: Yeah.
1: To you.
0: You defy natural.
1: You defy natural laws. So there is a realm in God. And so he continues to say that in Corinthians, 1 Corinthians chapter 2, verse 13 to 14, he says, these things we also speak, not in words which man's wisdom teaches. Because since knowledge, you learn it. You learn from school, from the books you read and all that. But he said, what we are teaching, Paul is speaking here. He said, the communication, the things I'm talking to you about, I didn't learn it by human wisdom, a lecturer teaching me. It's the Spirit of God that gave me the revelation. And so we don't teach things that were taught us by human wisdom. And he went on to say, he said, but which the Holy Spirit teaches us. So the question is, what had the Holy Spirit taught you this year? January, February, March, April, May, June, July. What has the Holy Spirit taught you? What have you been taught by the Holy Spirit? Then he went on to say that comparing spiritual things with spiritual, but the natural man does not receive the things of the Spirit of God, for they are foolishness to the natural man, nor can he, the natural man, know them, because they are spiritually discerned, or they are spiritually downloaded. Praise the Lord, somebody. And so, when we talk about strong faith sees possibilities in hopeless situations.

0: now dead. He didn't consider the body. The body is telling him, where me woo, me woo, me woo. 100 years, when woo. You don't have the unction to function as a man. You are impotent. But you see, because he's got a revelation from God, working with God, he's had a revelation that telling this man, hey, Papa, wait. Revelation, no? He has believed God, and that revelation helped him not to consider what the physical body is telling him. Because the physical body, when he goes to the bathroom, the physical body is telling him that now, he looks at the wife Sarah, when you look at Sarah's body, Charlie, look at somebody at 90. Everything physically shows that, hey, it will take revelation for you to believe God in a hopeless situation and even go to the point of praising God. And a natural man cannot do this because it is foolish. Hey, doctor, because all things are possible to God. Faith cometh by hearing. And oftentimes we think it's physical hearing. I didn't know that when the Bible says faith comes by hearing, it's not on the table. It's not what the preacher is preaching. Oh, yes, it's part of it. I'm saying. But when it says faith cometh by hearing, during the days of Abraham, there were no radio stations to hear.
1: That's true.
0: The preaching. There were no preachers to preach to you.
1: There were not even Bibles to read.
0: There were no Bibles to read. One promise comes to you by God, and you hold on to the promise. You keep confessing the promise till your spirit man hears it.
1: Yes.
0: So faith comes by hearing. You cut the thing. You have to repeatedly say to yourself, because the loudest voice you can hear is your voice and not the voice of another man. So you keep saying the promise to yourself till your inner man hears it and light comes.
1: True.
0: And when light comes, faith comes. So when you hear

0: glory to God. Giving to glory to God means that he was praising God.
1: Yeah.
0: How many of us are able to praise God? Mm. Like Abraham, like Paul and Silas in the New Testament.
1: Mm.
0: You know, next week, tomorrow, you are going to be
1: executed.
0: In the midst, in the prison, chains and stones on your feet and everything. You know, a chair, a cocoon. How on earth can you wake up? Acts chapter 16, verse 25 to 26. And then you begin to praise God. Hey, hallelujah. Hey, hallelujah. Hey. The question is, how can you praise God in that situation when you know tomorrow? Because your natural sense is telling you tomorrow you are going to die. But your spirit man that has connection with the spirit of God is saying that this is cocoa to God.
1: Mm.
0: And then you begin to praise. So Paul and Silas, them, the strong faith they exhibited in hopeless situation comes from a revelation of God.
1: Mm.
0: And that revelation can praise God in a hopeless situation. I pray that we will come to that place called, you know, strong faith comes by revelation, like I said. The Bible says, listen carefully. And I want to give you a testimony of something. You can develop it.
1: Mm-hmm.
0: You can come to a place where impossibilities can become possible to you.
1: Yeah.
0: You have to learn. You have to train yourself. I was in a service and in the revival service. And this woman, about 67 years old woman, she's one of my secretaries. She came to that service that day. And I mean, she's worked with the government for 16 years on pension. And I don't know, but I was led by the Spirit to prophesy to this woman. And I said, Madam, I see God giving you a new house, a big house. I see a 4-bedroom house. And the Lord said, I should tell you, I'm building you a house. Hey. And so the woman started crying. And me too, I said, hey, now about where this 67 years ago, hey, now mommy can you wait here? Now I'm a
1: journalist. I'm a journalist.
0: So when we closed, the service ended, the woman came to me and asked me, oh, so for, now you wait, who did you ask me? Now I said, no, I miss me one. In my 40s, my mama didn't say, Missy, die. I've tried everything. Service couldn't help. I've done everything I couldn't build. My husband is also on pension. Me too, I'm on pension. So this thing, what do I do? I said, listen, my dear, I know the natural man will ask you, you don't have the money. But if you can move, go to the land. The man of God has spoken, has declared the word of God. I don't even know you have a plot of land. Go there, go and praise God, go and anoint the land, go and thank God over what he hasn't done. And that is an act of faith.
1: Mm-hmm.
0: I said, go there, keep going there till God shows up. We can say, we need God to see that. Does it make sense to the natural man? I said, go and thank God every day. Go there, go on the land and go anoint the land and thank God. Praise God genuinely. Thank him. Is that in all things, thank God. Now, the woman went there, went and started, I think Monday, she went there Monday. Oh, this happened a few years ago. Monday, she went and anointed a place, got some people to read the place. She'll be walking there and be praising God. Father, I thank you. It doesn't make sense to the natural man. That is what we call strong faith. And the woman kept going. On the fourth day, the woman was walking on the land and thanking God and praising God. And a gentleman walked up to the woman and said, Madam, please, my name is also and so and so. I am a contractor. I've been awarded this road that stretches through this town. And you see, few meters from your land, you see those, the stones, the equipment, and yeah, those. But you know what? You look like my late mother.
1: Oh.
0: I promised my mother when I was schooling, because me mommy brought me home and not share me go school. And I promised that I would do something for my mother. When I saw you, your height, your everything, your face, everything about you looks like my mom. And I remembered my mother.
1: Jesus.
0: What are you here for? And the woman said, I bought this land when I was around 40 years. I couldn't build. And I've come to just thank God and walk on the land. I said, oh, old lady, don't worry. What do you want to build on this land? The contractor asked
1: the woman.
0: And he said, the man asked, do you have the plan of the building? He said, hey, what are you saying? He said, yeah, I want the plan of the building. Cut a long story short. Fast forward. The guy got the architectural drawings.
1: Yes.
0: And he told the woman, what I pledged and I promised my mom to do for her that I haven't done. I felt in my spirit I should do it for you.
1: My God.
0: This contractor, I have the pictures on my phone. This contractor asked his guys to come because government member is sika ni ma ani ade muti wo mu nyahwe mumra na mu mesi dan ma mi mame. And the contractor moved his workers. They came to the plot, started digging. And the woman said, I beg you, I don't have money to pay you back. The man asked this woman, did I ask you to? I am doing something that I needed to do that I haven't done.
1: Mm.
0: And I'm doing it to fulfill that thing, that promise I made to my mom. And as it stands now, you are my mother. Allow me to do what I'm doing. The man built a four-bedroom house for the woman, roofed it, brought in electricity.
1: Wow.
0: Charlie, when you see the building there, and the man thanked this woman for giving him the opportunity
1: wow.
0: to build for her.

0: feel it. I want to encourage you this morning, my brother and my sister. Don't give up on God. He's strong. He's too faithful to fail you.
1: Yes.
0: If God has been able to manage the universe, the sun, the moon, and the elements, and everything on the earth, the sea, and everything, do you think he can? It will mismanage your life? Believe in God. Believe in God. And continue to confess the promise he has given you. He's too faithful to fail you. Walk in faith. Develop your faith. The Lord bless you. Thank you so much. God bless you. I love you.
1: Thank you too, Bishop. God bless you.
0: Bless you, bro.
1: Bless you. We're taking a brief break. We'll be right back. Please don't flip the dial.
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1: Welcome to the 20s. 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Love, Akwene.

though belated, to Vice Chancellor of the University of Professional Studies. Elder Professor John Kweku Mensah Mawutu. This is from Missionary Michael Striker David of the Jesus Rescue Team and Elder Ofori Ankra Gideon, former Students' Chaplain. We wish you a very happy birthday, sir, though belated. The Lord bless and keep you. In Jesus' name. I want to say a very good morning to Pastor Dr. Samuel K. Dobetor, Communications Director of the Southeast Ghana Union Mission of the Seventh-day Adventist Church. Have a fruitful day. Also want to say a very good morning to Uncle Patrick of L Time Properties. Such an ardent listener of Joy FM, Joy Time in his presence. God bless you, sir. God cause his face to shine on you and grant you great grace.

whatever you're believing God for, don't stagger in faith. Have strong faith. All right. I want to extend a hand of invitation to you to join us this Friday for Dunamis Night. 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We are off the Adenta Dodowa Road, right behind Potbelly Shack Restaurant. On Saturday, the 1st of August, join Prophet Theodore Teji for family time in His presence. 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It's going to be a wonderful time in the presence of God. You don't want to miss it. 7 a.m. to 10 a.m. Time in His presence has been brought to you by Amasha Partners Limited and iCare. For all your iCare challenges, look no further. Amasha has got it all. So this is where we draw down the curtains. God willing, tomorrow, same time, same place, we'll be meeting. Don't flip the dial. Testimony time, hallelujah. Keep your dialogue right here on Joy, as we've got some wonderful programs lined up for you. Rhapsody of Reality is up next, after which the nation's most influential morning show, the Super Morning Show, comes your way. Of course, news at 6 will be on your radio pretty soon. My name is Atwafa, enabled supported by Wealth Production.

0: dear listeners, welcome to today's Shop City Reading. Tuesday, 28th July. Pastor says, God loves you specially. Our theme scripture is from John 3:16. For God so loved the world, that he gave his only begotten Son, that whosoever believeth in him should not perish, but have everlasting life. Pastor says, God loves everybody. The Bible says, he so loved the world, people, and he sent Jesus, his Son, to save them from their sins. So, God is love, and he loves all men. However, from the scriptures, we find that God also loves some people specially. Solomon is an example. When he was born, the Bible tells us the Lord loved him. 2 Samuel chapter 12, verse 24. This was special. The Lord Jesus also loved John specially. John knew it so much. He called himself the disciple whom Jesus loved. The rich young ruler who came to ask Jesus questions is also another example. The Bible says Jesus loved him. Mark chapter 10, verse 17 to 21. Did you know you can also walk in this special love? Absolutely. That's God's desire for you. Remember the scripture, the grace of the Lord Jesus Christ, and the love of God, and the communion of the Holy Ghost be with you all. Amen. 2 Corinthians chapter 13, verse 14. The love of God here refers to God loving you. And when God loves you, he loves through you. That's one of the signs that his love has been directed towards you. It works through you to others. Pastor says that's what we find in Solomon. The Lord loved him specially, and he, in turn, loved people. God's love worked through him to love others. Because he loved the people, he made them successful as he was successful. The prosperity of Solomon was revealed through others in his kingdom. That's why Israel was so prosperous in his days. There was no poverty. Gold was everywhere in abundance, and silver was not valued during his reign. Pastor says God loves you specially, and this makes you a conduit of his love and blessings to others. Make a decision today to walk in this truth. You have become God's mighty hand for others. Everywhere you go, let his love go with you. When people meet you, let them get introduced to the love of God as he manifests himself through you in loving them. Please say this prayer after me. Dear Father, I thank you for your special love towards me. I live daily in the consciousness of your love. And I am a channel and a conduit of that love to others. Your love is expressed through me, bringing transformation, blessings, and impact everywhere I go. In Jesus' name, amen. For further study, please read Romans chapter 5, verse 8, Ephesians chapter 3, verse 17 to 19, and 1 John chapter 4, verse 16. God bless you. If you want to make Jesus the Lord of your life, please repeat this after me. Oh Lord God, I believe with all my heart in Jesus Christ, Son of the living God. I believe he died for me, and God raised him from the dead. I believe he's alive today. I confess with my mouth that Jesus Christ is the Lord of my life. From this day, through him and his name, I have eternal life. I'm born again. Thank you, Lord, for saving my soul. I'm now a child of God. Hallelujah. This podcast was brought to you by Christ Embassy. If you were blessed by this podcast, please contact us on the following numbers: 0244-211-623. 0244-211-623. God bless you.
1: Swim, I'm nice. I get some serious meeting.
2: Allah, what shit?
1: But Charlie, no credit today.
2: Oh, are you?
1: Relax. One more day.
3: Hey, what fun you.
1: Yes, sir. I borrow small, sort myself out, I pay back.
3: We move.
1: Spot day.
4: Ah, Charlie, you sure see you the payback?
1: Yes, sir. So that anytime somebody else they need them, one more day. Be like, I for can't borrow some.
2: Hey, you just one. Don't go there and disgrace yourself.
1: Allah, motion.
5: Responsible borrowing the real flexible for today's needs and tomorrow's dreams. Borrow, sort out, pay back. No more day.

0: This is music from Michael Joseph Jackson and Friends. Title of the song is We Are the World, We Are the Children, We Make the World a Better Place If We Work Together. Good morning. How are you? I hope you are well. Kojo is here. Kojo is also here.
1: Kojo is here. Kojo is here.
0: Bra, Kojo. Good morning.
1: Good morning. Good morning. It's wonderful to be back together on a Tuesday morning. And there's a lot on our minds today, right?
0: And we also have a big event coming up today.
1: We do.
0: We have a big event today. It's the Financial Dialogue Series. Joy Business Ecobank. We'll hear from the BOG governor today. We'll also hear from the big stakeholders in the fintech and the financial space. MTN Momo CEO, from Gates, from different agencies this morning. It's a big event we are bringing to you at 8 a.m. And the theme is Driving Financial Inclusion Through Digital Transformation, Unlocking Access and Empowering Communities and then transforming economies. It's a big conversation. Money is the foundation of our economy. And this morning we'll be talking about how to unlock access and empower communities through financial inclusion here on the Super Morning Show.
1: Yeah, the truth is, money is no longer what someone puts in an envelope and places in your hand.
0: No.
1: It's no longer, the number you see when you, they print out your bank statement.
0: Mm-hmm.
1: No, money is now all the wonderful technological ways through which we can exchange value for goods and services.
0: Yeah.
1: All right. And of course, the world has gone so far ahead with some of the, simple and convenient ways of doing it. But just as life gets simpler, those who want to take advantage of us also get more sophisticated.
0: Yeah.
1: Right? And we have to protect ourselves from them at all times. The same way you'd have to protect yourself if you are walking down the street with a suitcase full of money. You also have to protect your digital finances from those who would like to take advantage of you. And today's event is really an opportunity for us to start thinking, in those broad terms about how to stay, how to keep our resources safe in the digital space.
0: And it's coming to you from the Ecobank head office this morning here on the Super Morning Show. And the reason why I'm playing this song this morning is that I watched a video of Bastard Boys at the Temanu Town Fishing Harbor, right? And people were defecating 2 inches, 3 inches from where they were smoking fish and drying fish. And it doesn't look good. And I think this is a call to the Greater Accra Regional Minister and the 2 Tema mayors, or the 3 Tema mayors. I want them to work together. Because the people who work in Newtown live in different areas in Tema, and they come to Newtown to work in the fishing industry. And that fish ends on your plate in East Legon, in Kumasi, in Abokubi, in all sorts of places. So I'm playing this song so that we all think about the environment and sustainability. The economy and the environment are two sides of a coin. If this one is working, this one should also equally work. So let's do better for the environment. 6 a.m. news is coming up. Kojo and Kojo are here. Newspaper review. A lot of things are coming up this morning, plus a big conversation on the economy and the financial discourse this morning on the show. So stay with us.

0: 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Coming up this morning, another fuel price hike looms as oil marketing companies tell consumers to brace for higher costs.
1: Oil marketing companies pass on costs. It is our duty to do that. If their traders are increasing their price, they will also do the same. And the OMCs cannot bear the cost always.
0: In business,
2: the chairman of petroleum consumers warning fuel prices could hit 20 cedis a liter this weekend due to happenings on the global market.
0: Also, Foreign Affairs Minister confirms state interventions have been initiated to assert the rights of the Member of Parliament for Asante Akim North, who was detained at the Schiphol Airport in Amsterdam. And also, health experts are warning against unprotected oral sex as cases of HPV-related throat cancers continue to rise. These and more with me, Mami Sinyamicha Thompson. Do stay for details.

0: This morning, the Chamber of Oil Marketing Companies is warning that fuel prices are likely to rise again in the next pricing window, which is in the first week of August. Petrol is already selling at 14 cedis, 68 pesos per litre, while diesel is at 17 cedis, 71 pesos per litre. The latest rise have also triggered threats by transport operators to raise fares by 30%. COMAC CEO Dr. Riverson of Paul said on Newsnight that consumers should expect another hike.
1: We should expect price go up. At the chamber, what we expected the BDCs to do was to give us the same price at the selling window previously, so we can price same at this window. And since this is changing, the changes you're going to see will be in relation to what MP had already given, right, the price floor.
0: Well, Dr. Opon said oil marketing companies cannot absorb the high cost of crude and are left with no choice but to pass it on to consumers.
1: This also translates into what I've been always saying to you guys, that we pass on cost. Oil marketing companies pass on cost.
2: Okay.
1: It is our duty to do that. So if you look at what is happening now, the BDCs are increasing their prices, and I've witnessed BDCs increasing prices overnight, some even doing two or three times in a day. I wouldn't blame them. If the traders are increasing their prices, they would also do the same, and the OMCs cannot bear the cost always.
0: Away from that, the deplorable state of the access roads to Ashanti, Pweta and the whole West District of the Volta region is crippling livelihoods and undermining access to health care. Deep potholes and badly deteriorated sections have made it difficult to navigate. Fred Kwamisari reports.
3: Commuters often have to alight from their vehicles, carry their loads on their head and walk through some parts of the stretch. Situation has severely affected the livelihoods of residents who depend on selling their farm produce to support their families. The community's access to health care is effectively at a standstill. Maternal health is most impacted, as pregnant women are forced to travel outside the community for comprehensive anti and postnatal care. The bad state of the road has affected education in the community, as some teachers have refused to honor transfers to the community basic school.
4: Our President Mahama and our Home Minister, our own brother, Governor Kwame Abuja, we are pleading with him to come and see our road. The long and short of our story is that we want our road to be fixed, because we are also Ghanaians here, period.
3: The residents hope that the Ashanti Pweta private roads will be fixed to safeguard their livelihoods, promote education, health care and security, among others. Fred Kwame Asai, join us.
0: Now to the Ashanti region, a forest guard is in critical condition after being shot during a confrontation with suspected illegal loggers at a newly established forest plantation at Abeswa in the Ahafuano Southwest District. Now Joseph Obeying's report read to you.
5: The suspects allegedly stormed the plantation in an attempt to fell trees illegally, but were confronted by forest guards assigned to protect the area. The confrontation turned violent after the suspects reportedly opened fire, leaving one of the forest guards with gunshot wounds. The Odikro of Bosomproso, Danaya Jemfi, explains the trees were nearing maturity, but illegal loggers have, over the past year, continued to harvest them unlawfully. The illegal loggers are becoming a major threat to our community. What is worrying is that they are heavily armed and continue to threaten the lives of those protecting the plantation. The traditional leader is appealing to the government to deploy security personnel to protect the forest. If the government doesn't deploy military personnel to protect the forest, the Tree for Life initiative will achieve little. Meanwhile, police have commenced investigations into the shooting incidents.
0: Foreign Affairs Minister Samuel Kujatoa-Blackwa says government has begun diplomatic efforts to protect the rights of Asantia Chim North MP Ohene Kwame Frimpong, who is being detained at Amsterdam Schiphol Airport of alleged fraud and money laundering. Mr. Blackwa says he has met with the MP at The Hague and has received assurances from Dutch authorities that his rights under international law will be protected.
2: The Dutch Minister for Justice and Security assured that the Dutch government commits to due process and will ensure that the rights of the Honorable Member of Parliament are protected. We wish the MP the very best as he battles this extradition order.
0: Now, the Archbishop of Canterbury, the Most Reverend Sarah Mullally, says one of the key highlights of her visit to Ghana is the groundbreaking ceremony for the construction of a new pilgrim hostel. Speaking during a courtesy call on President Mahama together with a high-profile delegation of Anglican bishops from Ghana, she said the project, known as the Church of Ghana's Heritage Anglican Culture Village and Resource Initiative, is intended to preserve the story of the transatlantic slave trade while promoting spiritual healing and cultural reconnection.
2: The Dutch Minister for Justice.
6: And that site will be a mixed accommodation. It will be a cultural heritage site, and it will tell the story of the transatlantic slave trade. And so it was a joy to be there. But also as part of my journey here, as I have had the opportunity to meet churches, I will also travel to visit a school of education for nurses and for midwives, which enables me also to celebrate my background.
0: While President Joe Mahama described Archbishop Mullally's appointment as a historic, noting that she is the first woman to lead the Church of England as Archbishop of Canterbury in the office's nearly 1,400-year history.
7: This is an important milestone for the Church and a powerful affirmation of the contribution women continue to make to spiritual, professional, and public leadership. Ghana has enjoyed a long historic relationship with the Anglican Church. In school, we all, as children, learned in our history studies the activities of the early Anglican missionaries in Cape Coast, the school they established there in Cape Coast, and the selection of Philip Kweku to be sent to England in the mid-1700s to study and come back and bring education to Ghana.
0: And just before we had our health professionals are warning that oral sex could be contributing to the increasing cases of HPV-related throat cancers. A medical officer at the Kolebu Teaching Hospital, Dr. Ya Owuswa Ofedako, says while abstinence remains the most surest way to prevent sexually transmitted infections, people who choose to engage in oral sex must take steps to protect themselves.
8: You can use barrier protection, you can get a condom and wrap it up, and then you do oral on penis. But some people will complain that it's like a toffee. When you're eating a toffee on a wrapper, it doesn't taste good.
9: Wow.
8: But that's one of the ways you can protect yourself. There's another thing that you can get. I think a dentist should have it. Pharmacy should have it. It's called a dental dam. So this is a protection that you put in your mouth, and it protects you as you're giving oral sex.
0: And that's all we have for you this morning on Joy 99.7 FM. Up next is Business on the Super Morning.

0: corrosion.
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3: 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Absa Bank Ghana Limited, your story matters. The show is being streamed on YouTube and X and Facebook as well. 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
4: You don't want to see what happens behind the scenes.
3: You want to see Darius Punk. Like John Mercer's Punk.
4: Oh,
3: when he was there, the rock of was. Anyway, good morning. How are you?
4: Good morning. I'm good. How are you doing?
3: I'm very well. And today is a big day for Joy Business, isn't it?
4: Yes. The Ecobank Joy Business Financial Dialogue Series, the inaugural edition, is happening this morning. Excited about it.
3: Yeah.
4: We're talking about financial inclusion through digital transformation. And, well, how do we unlock access? How do we empower communities? How does that transform the economy? And that will be subject for discussion this morning.
3: And you have a big list of experts this morning.
5: Oh, yes.
3: Keynotes. We expect Dr. Johnson Panditesiama, Governor of the Bank of Ghana, to give us a keynote this morning.
4: Mm-hmm.
3: We also have Jacqueline Dufier-Mpare, Managing Director, Pan-African Savings and Loans Limited. 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And Akushia Blay is Chief Business Officer at GIPS. Which other people do you have on there?
4: 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Oreko Asari, Head FinTech and Innovation Department, Bank of Ghana. 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They're all going to be there. A rich list.
3: And it will be live on the show this morning on Joy News and Multimedia Digital
4: and
3: platforms this morning.
4: Yeah.
3: And it will be coming to you live from the Ecobank Auditorium at the Ecobank Head Office.
4: It's huge.
3: In Accra.
4: Yeah.
3: So it's a big deal. But before we get into Joy Business, you know, I've been following the forest fires in France and Spain, and Galamsey has also been one of the biggest problems in Ghana.
4: Mm-hmm.
3: Now, some businesses and forestry commission and all of us, we've been planting trees and trying to reforest the country. And illegal lawyers have shot a forest guard, and he's battling for his life, because whilst we are trying to reforest the country, people are stealing the timber.
4: Oh.
3: People are destroying the forest for gold. and people are also stealing new timber that we are growing to save the environment. And it's something that really worries me. This morning, we'll put some attention on that particular story as well.
4: Okay. Yeah,
3: on the Super Morning Show. But time for the Joy Business Report, brought to you by Omni Basic Bank, not just another bank. And who is getting the trumpet?
4: Let's shout out the Ecobank Joy Business Financial Dialogue, the best of its kind happening.
3: The inaugural edition.
4: Just
3: a tea aroma. We are going to have a lot more of this in the coming
4: and
3: weeks.
4: We're looking forward to a good time this morning. Yeah.
3: I like the fact that Ecobank is partnering us to do this.
4: Yeah.
3: Because they really understand how money moves. And it's a Pan-African brand. So we are starting here and we'll spread it across Africa.
4: Of course. So let's do it, Paul. Ecobank and Joy Business, the inaugural financial dialogue series. We say Trump

0: Hello, good morning. Welcome to the Joy Business Report. Coming up this morning, Chamber of Petroleum Consumers warns fuel prices could hit 20 cedis or liter this weekend due to happenings on the global market. Also coming up, IMF describes Ghana's performance and the fund program as broadly satisfactory after final review and approved disbursement of $371 million. Also made in Ecobank Joy Business Dialogue Series kicks off this morning as stakeholders seek answers on innovative ways to drive financial inclusion. Details coming up. My name is Daryl Powell. Thanks for being with us. Hello to our friends listening from Cooperia on KT Radio. Now, the Chamber of Petroleum Consumers is projecting that fuel prices could hit 20 cedis a litre this weekend, influenced by rising prices of finished petroleum products on the international market. Diesel currently selling at more than 17 cedis and petrol at more than 14 cedis a litre. Executive Secretary Duncan Lamar says the development makes a strong case for government to step up and help consumers beginning next week.
1: I would want to call on the Energy Ministry to take a stronger view of what is happening, ensure that whatever crude trading or transaction that is pertaining currently between the two major refineries and GMPC and its partners does not continue to be dollar indexed. Because once that happens, any time there's a drag on the cedi or cedi depreciates, the refineries would need to factor into their pricing because they will need to be able to pay for the crude that they are processing. Again, if you also are doing strictly commercial and you are not intervening with the crude with a view to cooling off prices on the local fuel market, we are simply asking them to trade as the BDCs also trade from the international market. So governments will need to look at it again from the, again, governments don't have the option of intervening with some of the taxes like it did not long ago. Thirdly, governments should look at the strategic reserve program and ensure that we do not continue to sleep on it.
0: Meanwhile, Mr. Duncan Amwa has disagreed with the demands by the Ghana Private Road Transport Union for a 30% increase in transport fares.
1: Petrol is also climbing, but it's not climbing to the levels that I would expect the GPR to do at 30%. Although the numbers at this point will be indicating that there could be some hikes in fares. But when you look at where they were, prices that were on the market before GPR2 and its members went down on transport fares by 15% somewhere in August last year. If you ask me, probably 15, maximum 20%, maybe could be fair, but the 30 we are seeing would be an overkill.
0: You had Executive Secretary of the Chamber of Petroleum Consumers Ghana, Duncan Amwa. Now, Ghana has been able to set aside some $1.6 billion in terms of savings since it started exporting crude in commercial quantities in 2010. There's more in this report.
2: These are monies that the country has been able to save through the various investment funds and accounts that the petroleum laws requires government to set aside. According to the published half-year results, the Stabilization Fund, which was established to support the budget during declining crude oil prices on the international market, currently has $182 million in that account. Whilst the Heritage Fund, which was established for future generations to benefit from the oil fund, currently has $1.6 billion in that fund. For some, the amount of money realized is still not enough, but others want to blame it on the current petroleum laws, which has strict rules on how these funds can be invested. Some have even pushed for these laws to be reviewed going forward so the country can realize more from what it gets from the oil sector, terms of exports, exploratory activities, and taxes realized from operators in that space.
0: Now, the International Monetary Fund Board has described Ghana's program performance as broadly satisfactory after passing the country on its final program review. There's more in the following report.
3: According to the IMF Executive Board, since the approval of Ghana's program, the country has made substantial gains in macroeconomic stabilization and debt sustainability. Inflation has fallen sharply, the primary fiscal balance has swung into surplus, and the risk of debt distress has returned to a moderate level. The IMF board also stated that sustained implementation of the reforms under the policy coordinating instrument will be essential to entrench what it described as macroeconomic stability. The fund further argued that maintaining fiscal discipline remains a key priority in addressing Ghana's pressing development challenges. To this end, it said, it is paramount to strengthen domestic revenue mobilization, improve public financial and public investment management, particularly in the energy and for the most vulnerable.
0: Meanwhile, the IMF board has approved some $371 million for Ghana, which should hit the Bank of Ghana's account before the end of this week. Now, still, the IMF economist Professor Patrick Isumin has described the approval by the IMF board as expected following actions taken by the government over the past months. He however downplayed the impact of the $371 million expected inflow.
4: First of all, the government would have planned for this already. It could have been incorporated in the expected releases, expected inflows as part of the budget. Then in terms of what it does to our forests, you know, 300 million, if you compare it to where our current external reserve sits, is not that much. But I think the big deal is that the signaling value that it brings, that Ghana, having gone through such a difficult time, has completed the program. The ECF, as we know it, is complete. And I think it's just going to communicate that we have stuck to rather difficult reforms. We've gone through it. And to some extent, you know, the effects or the improvements that has brought to the macroeconomic environment is present for all to see. I think that its value, the signal value, is way more than the 300 million per se.
0: You heard economist Professor Patrick Isumin. Now, government is being urged to keep spending on targeted areas to aid growth whilst avoiding withdrawing from the sinking fund payments. Now, this call comes with an announcement by the finance minister during the media budget review that government will be spending more on some sectors of the economy to stimulate growth. Partner and head of markets at KPMG, Kwame Sapombani, however, advised that the spending must be well targeted.
5: I think the direction is clear. Now, the rubber hits the road where implementation becomes key. At the end of the day, these aspirations, we've seen a lot of progress from in the half year. We've seen the direction, and I think we've commented on it to say that spend must be more, but it must be very targeted. So must we be intentional in our sinking fund and preparedness for any sort of volatility that comes. Well, one key one is the debt, retirement in 2027, 2028. I think that the direction that we've seen so far is positive.
0: You had Kwame Sapombani, his partner and head of markets at KPMG Ghana. The Association of Ghana Industries has described the Bank of Ghana's decision to maintain the monetary policy rate at 14% as fair and prudent move. Chief Executive of the Association, Sechu Mukwamba, said the decision reflects current economic realities. He spoke at the launch of the 15th AGI Ghana Industry and Quality Awards.
6: I think it is fair because price has gone up a bit. If you look at the inflation, the last release, inflation has gone up a little bit. We would have even liked that it comes down further. But I think that gradually interest rate is coming down and industries and businesses are recognizing it. But because of the challenges in the global arena with the U.S. Iran war, it is causing a bit of increase in prices. And then you also notice that local production costs have also gone up a little bit. And that influenced the inflation levels. So with that development, one may not expect a drastic reduction further in the policy rate. So maintaining it is fine.
0: That was Sechu Mukwamba, his chief executive of the Association of Ghana Industries. Now, can digital transformation unlock accessible and inclusive financial opportunities for every Ghanaian? Well, this is one of several questions that we will be seeking answers to this morning at the maiden Ecobank Joint Business Financial Dialogue Series. Here's Pius Kojobaka with more.
7: How can Ghana make digital finance more accessible, affordable, and secure for everyone? 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Three panel discussions will examine how digital banking can reach underserved communities, how mobile money, agency banking, and interoperable payment systems can accelerate financial inclusion and how stronger cybersecurity and consumer protection can build trust in digital finance. Among the speakers are Shaibu Haruna, Chief Executive Officer of More Money Fintech Limited, Mrs. Akusia Blee, Chief Business Officer of Ghana Interbank Payment and Settlement System, and Jacqueline Bufi Mpari, Managing Director of Pan-African Savings and Loans, among other speakers. The event comes off at the EcoBank Auditorium and will be broadcast live on Joy FM and on the Joy News channel.
0: And before we go and look at the markets, this morning, crude oil has dropped significantly, selling at $87 a barrel. Gold has gone down marginally, also selling at $4,046, and ounce cocoa lost more than $200, is trading this morning at $5,100 a ton. On the currency markets, the dollar going for 11 CD 71 pesos, that's what major commercial banks are offering their clients. The euro going for 13 CD 37 pesos, the British pound 15 CD 66 pesos. The Forex Bureau is quoting the dollar at 12 CD 30 pesos. There is more news on our website, myjoyonline.com/business. My name is Daryl Crown. 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The Super Money Show continues with Kujo and the team.
8: Thank you, Daryl. Thank you so much. Do you know what the weather will be like this morning?
0: No, tell me. I know it's been interesting.
8: Yes. So 13 minutes ago, the Ghana Meteor Agency posted this on Twitter that weather this morning, Tuesday, 28th July, 2026. The weather over Ghana this morning will be dominated by mostly cloudy conditions with mist and fog patches forming to reduce visibility over parts of the coast, forest, and mountainous areas. There are chances of pockets of slight rain or drizzle over a few coastal and forested areas, while the upper regions are likely to experience isolated thunderstorms or rain. So southern and coastal Ghana, mostly cloudy in Aflao, Alunoga, Ho, Kaswa. Slight rain likely in Accra, Kufuridia, Achimoda, Kou, Tafu, Kumasi, and Obuasi. Mist expected in Winneba, Cape Coast, Takoradia, Xim, Takwa, and Sifibekwai. And we are going to see some variable clouds in Kintampo. Northern and Middle Ghana, mist likely in Kitekrachi, Atebubu, Idra, and Sampa and Goso. And thunderstorms with rain possible in Wa and Jirapa. Partly cloudy in Yindi, Tamale, Bole, Damango, Bogatanga, and Nalerigo. Mostly cloudy in Techiman and sunny intervals in Surinam. And the state of the sea is rough. So those of us who will be fishing today, our friends going out to the sea, we are told that the state of the sea is rough. So stay safe and drive carefully. That's the weather update from the Ghana Meteor.
0: We should have talked about those who be on the sea, right?
8: Yeah. And the people who bring us fish to eat. And so let's think about them. And our inspirational song for this morning is this one from Emma.
9: Is somebody ready to praise Jesus in here?
8: No, come on.
9: Is somebody ready to give Jesus some praise?

0: this is music from M.O.G. If you just tuned in, this is the Super Morning Show on Joy 99.7 FM. We are running from now till 10 o'clock. And this morning we have the first or the inaugural edition of our Financial Dialogue series with Ecobank coming up this morning. Kojo is here.
1: Exciting stuff.
0: And I'm also here.
1: Yes, it all kicks off at 8 o'clock. Make sure you make a date. Don't miss it. It's going to be some fascinating dialogue about our future in the financial digital space
0: with a bank that understands how money moves. Anyway, Ecobank. Let's give you the fuel tip for the morning. Storage areas for fuel and gas should be secure, ventilated, and kept away from children. Dangerous products might never be left where curiosity can reach them. Prevention begins with controlled access. Kumak cares about your family's safety.
1: All right, well, today we've got lots coming up, and we'll kick it all off with Say It Right.
0: And it's brought to you by
1: 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The future is you.

on, say it right. There is a word I would like us to ponder. That's it. Ponder. P-O-N-D-E-R. Ponder. Not ponder over. The word ponder means to carefully think about something. So if ponder means think about, then ponder over would mean think about over. Now, why would you say that? The word of origin is ponderis, which was Latin for weigh. It is also the origin of the word pound, which is a measure of weight, and later a British measure of value, as in their currency. So, to ponder literally means to weigh, to value, to consider. And there is no need to add over when we say it right.

0: now we know how to say it right, and Kweku is here. Kweku, good morning.
1: Good morning, double Kujus.
0: Yes. Kweku Santi himself. Yeah.
1: Kojo, I mean, you are in the built environment, I don't know.
0: Yes.
1: What's happening at the, I don't know, what do you call it? From, I mean, from Medina, from the Accra Mall, when you are trying to use the Tesano. What are they putting on the road that just is

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2: Let's get into the paper. The Daily Guide newspaper. Won't Tumi get more time for plea bargain deal in the Exim Bank case? One crop project, SC didn't affirm High Court ruling. And then two CAF workers convicted for forgery. And then finally, on the front page of the Daily Guide newspaper, Ademus crowned Intermine Quiz Competitions champions. That is all on the front page of the Daily Guide.
3: There's an Intermine Quiz Competition.
4: It's incredible. You know?
0: Yes. Intermine and Ademus has won.
1: I can imagine the first question. Spell Galamsey.
0: Be careful. Now, if we go to the Daily Graphic, big news, Ghana completes IMF bailout, final $360 million of $3 billion approved. There's a photo of an excited KCL Atu forcing the Minister for Finance on the front page. ICU petitions Mahama over Valco proposed sale. 4 years after explosion, Apiatse victims suffer in relief camp. They are still in the relief camp. And there's a heartwarming story from the Paga Hospital. And if I had money, I'll give this lady more money. There's a doctor who was posted to Paga. And the community donated 20,000 Ghana cedis to her in appreciation of the fact that she's chosen to stay in the community.
1: Oh.
0: And she's used that 20,000 Ghana cedis to buy more supplies for the hospital.
1: Good Lord.
0: So doctor uses 20,000 Ghana cedis cash to reward cash reward to equip Paga Hospital. And I if any institution is listening to us and you're planning your corporate social responsibility, you should be going to Paga Hospital to team up with this young doctor to do better for the people.
1: It's inspiring.
0: Very, very inspiring.
2: Well, there's some illegal mining story in the Hawk newspaper. Galamsey gangs close in on Bui Dam. Auditor raises alarm over illegal mining upstream of Bui power plant. So, illegal mining is going on all over the place. And now, Bui Dam. We're doing illegal mining over there. Cool. It's incredible.
0: Let's go to the BNFT now. Gold powers $8.8 billion trade surplus in the first half of 2026. Private capital holds key to next growth chapter. This is KPMG. African Achievers Award honors LCR Power Clue. And Yara introduces two new crop solutions in the Ghanaian market. A budget that kept its word. This is a feature in the BNFT. And Goldfields reaffirms commitment to partnership, responsible mining, and shared value at Takwa.
1: The online review. By the way, just before I do this, can I say a quick congratulations to Elsie Apalklu as well? Good on her. Oh, and also to Dr. Julius Debra. Congratulations on his PhD. Very hard one. It took him five years to do the work while he was in opposition. Yes, he wasn't. He wasn't sitting at home doing nothing.
0: And one of the things about the work he's done is going to shape the Kwewu economy.
1: Absolutely.
0: Tourism, culture.
1: Yeah.
0: And creative space in the Kwewu economy.
1: I didn't know until recently that he was one of the brains behind Kwewu Ugu. Yes, and in fact, he started off as one of the earliest trained tour guides in the times of Panafest in the 90s. Some of these foreign organizations came along, trained 15 people as tour guides, and he was one of them. That's how he started off, and then he had a tour company, and then did his first degree, second degree, and now, of course, his PhD. Congratulations to him. All right, online review brought to you by Zenith Bank, in your best interest.
0: If you go to my Joe Online, we are not seeking Mahama's third term. Can Crunchy separate case from 2028 politics? Mahama beyond 2028, Ken Crunchy says Supreme Court must settle

0: constitutional ambiguity. 170 parcels.
1: Who says that?
0: Ken Crunchy.
1: Which ambiguity?
0: The one that is only the one we think exists, and not the one we know exists.
1: You two say we should cry.
0: Anyway, yesterday we brought you the documentary about drug use and drug abuse. 170 parcels of suspected Indian hemp has been seized in Tamale, and two people have been arrested. And the government is probing reported recruitment of Ghanaians into the Russia-Ukraine wars. On My Joy Online, Constitution has ambiguity. Ken Crunchy opens fresh debate on Mohammed's third-term eligibility. And one to me apologizes to Mahama, seeks presidential clemency. And Goldfield says 74% of Takwa mine value stays in Ghana.
2: Citynewsroom.com, GPRTU Transport Ministry to meet over proposed 30% fare hike after the $3 billion bailout, 10 things the IMF still wants Ghana to do. IMF approves final review of Ghana's $3 billion bailout program. Montumi apologizes to Mahama First Lady, appeals for clemency, and AI should support modifying learners' future. Haruna Idrisu speaking, and then finally, Haruna Idrisu speaking again about $300 million World Bank loan not to fund free SHS.
0: Let's do the big story about the IMF issue, and then we'll get into Galamsey and some other stories. This morning, about an hour ago, the Minister for Finance released a post, a statement on Facebook, and it says, IMF Executive Board approves final review of Ghana's ECF program, a new non-financing policy coordination instrument. The story says the Executive Board of the International Monetary Fund has approved the final review of Ghana's $3 billion extended credit facility program, $3 billion, bringing the bailout program, which began in May 2023, following the 2022 economic crisis, to a successful conclusion. The approval also unlocks a financial disbursement of approximately $371 million to the Bank of Ghana, bringing total disbursements under the program to $3 billion. The successful completion of the program reflects the significant progress Ghana has made in ensuring economic stability, and government has maintained fiscal discipline, reduced inflation, strengthened external buffers, and implemented key reforms that have laid the foundation for sustained economic growth. So, part of the statement on the IMF program.
2: Yeah, hopefully, I mean, this is the last time we go there. We've gone there for 17, 18 times. Almost every time we see it's the last time, and then we end up there again. So, hopefully, truly, truly, this will be the last time we are going to the IMF. Let's run our economy world back. Let's not be going back. Let me do this story in the Daily Guide about going to be getting more time for a pay-bagging deal on the Exim Bank case. It says the convicted Central Regional Chairman of the NPP, Bernard Nkubuosiakou, popularly known as Chairman Wintumi, has been given another 30 days to conclude a plea bargaining agreement with the Office of the Attorney General in respect of a trial in which he is accused of causing 30 million Cedi financial loss to a public body. The extension of time was primarily due to Chairman Wintumi changing his legal team by appointing Samuel Atachia following a decision by a previous lawyer, Andy Apiakubi, to withdraw his services. Mr. Atachia yesterday urged the court to adjourn the case to October to allow the new team and the Attorney General do a reasonable plea bargain. But the Deputy Attorney General did not oppose the request for the adjournment, but they opposed the October date suggested by the Defense Counsel while suggesting a 30-day window. That is exactly what the court granted. Talking about Wintumi, let me do this story about Wintumi's apology and his appeal for clemency. It's on myjoyonline.com. It says that the Ashanti Regional Chairman of the New Patriotic Party, who has been convicted, has apologized to President John Dramani Mahama and First Lady Lodina Mahama for any disparaging remarks he made about them during the 2020 campaign and the 2024 general election. The apology comes as Wintumi serves a 20-year prison sentence following his conviction and for illegal mining activities in the Samrebol Forest. And so Chairman Wintumi says, through his assigns and his representatives, that he apologizes and that he's seeking clemency. But obviously the conviction has nothing to do with the insult or whatever disparaging remarks. So we'll see what civil society
1: he's hoping, or maybe he's lobbying for a pardon.
0: Anyway, let me take you to the Hawk newspaper, page 7. Galamsey gangs close in on Bui Dam. In fact, this story, we've done it before. but it's not going away. Charles McCarthy writes that illegal miners are closing in on one of Ghana's most critical power installations, with the Auditor General sounding the alarm over galamsey and mineral prospecting activities upstream of the Buidam. The explosive revelation raises fresh fears over the safety and long-term sustainability of the Bui Power Generating Plant, which supplies a significant share of electricity to the national grid. According to the report of the Editor General on the Public Accounts of Ghana, they've uncovered evidence of illegal mining and mineral exploration taking place in areas upstream of the Bui Dam. Earlier this year, or late last year, we spoke to officials from Bui, and they spoke about this. Now, there's a place called Dollar Power on the boundary of Ghana and Ivory Coast, around the Bui area, where these activities are happening. From my experience in Dollar Power and what I've seen, these are not activities that some small boys are undertaking, because getting to Dollar Power actually takes real investment in machinery and all those things. And so these activities are being funded by people who have the wherewithal to fund this. And like the Speaker of Parliament said, like the President has said and all those things, we know the people funding galamsey. Let's go after them before they destroy Bui. If you look at satellite images of the general Bui area over the past 10 years, your heart will break. I have spent time to look at that. Like every other day, vegetation is being cleared, excavations are being done, and people are destroying the vegetation, and they are getting closer to Bui.
1: Do you know what's on my mind? Who remembers Kwame Akufo's solution to epilepsy? Not just shoot to kill. I love the steps that come before it. The drone, the warning. 10 minutes later, they will come back and bomb the whole place. If you are there, then you don't want to live. Look, I remember hearing it and thinking, it sounds callous. But at this point, isn't it us or them?
2: Yeah, because I mean, it's true, but just like the other Kujo, the bigger head has said, if you look at galamsey, we know the guys behind it. So, I mean, Dollar Power has now become a no man's land. It's like they have their own government. In fact, I remember Agbaba went to do reports there. The military had to negotiate their way in there. It's like a no man's land where they have their own. It's like the rules of
0: the no man's land. Like that. It is the people who are trying to make us think that
2: exactly.
0: It's a no man's land.
2: Exactly.
0: But so, if we want to do it,
2: we must.
0: The Ghana Armed Forces.
2: Yes.
0: They are amongst the best in the world. Though.
2: Exactly. So we must go in there and then take decisive
0: action.
2: If
0: the president calls the CDS today and say, march your troops into Dollar Power and clear the place.
2: We'll be cleared.
0: 2 hours, they'll clear the
2: place. It's
0: done. Two hours, they'll clear the people.
1: But there's something I don't understand. Does the president not want to be the leader of the whole country?
2: Yeah.
1: Does he want some parts of the country to be beyond his reach?
2: Yeah.
1: Is he okay with that?
2: And that is what galamsey become, because increasingly, these illegal mining operators are operating in such a way that they feel like they are out of the reach of the laws of this country.
0: I think that, but go ahead.
2: Yeah, and so all of the time, because the idea of illegal mining itself is such an insult to the laws that we have made. The idea that people can just go into a land and believe that because there's some minerals that they can just take it over. When the law is clear that the minerals is held in trust for the people by the president, and we are doing all of this and we are looking on, and now look at Bui Dam.
0: With what we've seen and what we've heard from people in authority, that they know the people behind the galamsey, I think that just like the other places where galamsey is happening, Dollar Power has been captured by politicians and their friends and their signs, and they are doing what they wish to do with Ghana's minerals and threatening the Bui Dam. And today, if the commander-in-chief of the Ghana Armed Forces says, men, move in, they can clamp down on it.
1: So why has he not moving? Why has he not said it?
0: Yeah. Anyway, because whilst we are talking about galamsey, there's also the issue to do with the forest guard who has been shot. Now, a forest guard is battling for his life after being shot by suspected illegal loggers while protecting a plantation at Abiswa in the Ashanti region. Let's listen to this briefly.
3: The suspects allegedly stormed the plantation in an attempt to fell trees illegally, but were confronted by forest guards assigned to protect the area. The confrontation turned violent after the suspects reportedly opened fire, leaving one of the forest guards with gunshot wounds. The Odikro of Bosomproso, Tanaya Ojemfi, explains the trees were nearing maturity, but illegal loggers have, over the past year, continued to harvest them unlawfully. The illegal loggers are becoming a major threat to our community. What is worrying is that they are heavily armed and continue to threaten the lives of those protecting the plantation. The traditional leader is appealing to the government to deploy security personnel to protect the forest. If the government doesn't deploy military personnel to protect the forest, the Tree for Life initiative will achieve little. Meanwhile, police have commenced investigations into the shooting incident.
0: So that's the story. A forest guard has been shot in Abisuwa in the Ashanti region. So whilst people are destroying the vegetation to mine, those who are revegetating our lands are being shot, and we need to do better for those people as well. We have final one or two stories.
2: Let me do this quick one about two craft workers who have been convicted for forgery. The story is on page 6 of the Daily Guide. It says that Sokoto Circuit Court in Kumasi has convicted two people who posed as health workers of the Konfuanochi Teaching Hospital after they pleaded guilty to forging staff identity cards and practicing medicine without registration. The convicts, Evelyn Atamankwa, 33, a private nurse, and Collins Ajimambedu, 22, a student nurse, were each fined 12,000 cedis after admitting to the offences before Judge Vaida Ichaeboa. The two were charged with conspiracy to commit crime, forgery of document, and practicing medicine without registration. ASP Stephen Ofori, police prosecutor, told the court the complainant was a public health officer at CAT. And it goes on and on and on. I mean, I thought they should have gotten much more hefty sentence than 4,000 cedis for practicing medicine and doing all of those things without a license.
0: Anyway, it's coming up to 7 as 7. We'll bring you the BBC News, and it's brought to you by Fidelity Bank. Believe with us, Glyco, we cushion you for life. Oba Spaghetti is made for you. Call your people, call your crew. Come chop, everybody come chop Oba. It no go stop, and Oba come chop, everybody chop. Later this morning, we'll be talking to the Ghana Meteor Service to get an update on the general outlook for the weather for the rest of the season. They issued a seasonal warning earlier this year. We want to know whether it's going to stay the same or it's changing, because I'm not seeing top on my farm. Me also. So we'll be talking to them, and also to enable us plan for the rest of the year, whether we should expect more flooding, bushfires and all that. All coming up on the Super Morning Show. Stay with us. BBC News coming up.
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0: I do all the cooking, I clean the bathroom, I do absolutely everything in regards to the house. 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
1: We're going to attempt to tackle an old problem, getting husbands and wives to share household responsibilities equally.
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1: We'll be meeting dads in Indonesia and Croatia who are learning to do things differently.
3: And what we definitely want to do is we need to prepare. 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But I'm actually not like that because I want to be at home with them.
1: I'm Myra Nubi, and I'll be back with this and much more on People Fixing the World right after the BBC News.
4: BBC News with Fiona MacDonald. The authorities in France say the devastating wildfires ravaging the area around Bordeaux have been stabilised overnight. But the situation remains unpredictable as another heatwave has been forecast. Hugh Schofield is in Paris.
5: Firefighters west of Bordeaux are reporting a relatively good night in which they've been able to put out a number of new outbreaks, but the overall surface of the destruction has not increased. The situation, they say, remains stabilised, but not under control. Today, though, will be crucial because temperatures are set to climb steeply into the late 30s Celsius. This return of the heat, combined with a wind from the east, will act on smouldering embers of vegetation and cause them to burst back into flame. Overnight and this morning, the task is to create more fire breaks by clearing brush and to locate and douse as soon as possible any new sign of combustion.
4: In neighbouring Spain, firefighters have also reported favourable conditions overnight. The temperatures there are also set to rise. Shares have fallen sharply in South Korea as a result of a large sell-off of tech stocks. The main KOSPI index dropped by about 8% at one point, triggering a brief halt in trading. South Korean chip makers such as Samsung have been hit particularly hard. The fall is partly being driven by news...
6: It's 7:02. We'd have to take the BBC News off air because of a challenge with the quality of the sound. We apologize for this. Our technical team is working to fix it. So we'll go for a quick break. When we return, the Super Morning Show continues.

0: Enu, you know what our father left us when he died?
1: Did?
0: He left us land, Enu. But Nanayo said the land is his. The court said, come back in 2031.
1: Hey, that's not an inheritance. 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
1: It's DJ E on Enterprise Blue FM. Guys, after the heavy rains this week, we are looking for the calmest person in Ghana. Who's the most chill person you know right now? Let's go!
2: 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Master's home and car are destroyed, but this girl is not stressing at all. 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

0: ever song is Blame It on the Rain. I don't know if it's the right song for the next conversation, but I heard rain, so I played it. I heard rain, so I played it, but I love this song. Millie has done a lot of beautiful songs over the years. And it's 12 past 7. Now, we've been wondering whether the rainy season has come to an end.
1: Charlie, I mean, my map, my weather app, yes. Every morning I check, 70% chance of rain, 85%. And then it will not rain.
0: Yes.
1: Yes, last night it was 95%.
0: Mm-hmm.
1: And then it drizzled three. And then boom.
0: Well, it said 95% probability of rain.
1: Yeah.
0: And it drizzled.
1: It will not rain. The drizzle is like it's like you put your hand in water and you do your hand like this. Charlie.
0: So this morning we want to understand whether after the heavy rains we expect, we received the unprecedented heavy rains that happened in Accra that resulted in the disaster, whether that's all we are going to get for the rest of the season, or there's a lot more coming. What does the weather look like in the coming months till the end of the year? And we are having this conversation because a lot of you have been sending us messages asking us, you should know. And we also know that some of you are following what is happening in Europe and other places and want to understand how the weather is going to be and the impact on our lives. So we reached out to the Ghana Meteor Service and we have Joshua Asamoah, the senior meteorologist, public weather and warnings from the Ghana Meteor Service with us this morning to give us a sense of how the weather is going to be for the next few months, even till the end of the year. And Joshua is with me on the line. Joshua, good morning. Welcome to the Super Morning Show. Joshua, your voice is a bit low. If you can speak up a bit for me, I'd really appreciate it. I can hear you all right, but it's a bit low. So please increase the wind velocity in your voice for clarity. Yes, I can hear you. It's better now. I hope you are well this morning. Yes, so if you've been listening to us, then you know our first question. We've experienced some rain this season. You put out the annual outlook for the weather, and through that you warned us, you gave us things we should do for agric, for flood management, for bushfires, for municipal waste management and all that. And largely we didn't heed to your advice, and then the disaster hits. But since then, it's not been raining, and we are all surprised. June, July, this is not your typical June, July. What's happening?
2: In fact, this is actually the typical June, July. So, in recent years, we had some shifts in the patterns. But if you check what we had this year, was the typical kind of rains that we get in June. We really get a lot of rains happening in June. And the rains we had in June around this year is actually higher than some amount of rain that we had for some years in the past, like a whole year, and then amount of rainfall. And so it was quite a wet June for this year. But what happens is that for us in Southern Ghana, we have two rainfall seasons, the major rainfall season and then the minor rainfall season. So the forecast that you saw at the start of the year was for the major rainfall season, which ends somewhere in June going into July. So currently we are in what we term as the little dry season, which is a break between the two rainfall seasons that we have in Southern Ghana. And so we are practically out of the middle rainfall season, waiting for the minor rainfall season.
0: Really? You said this is the typical June, July. This is the normal. But I knew June, July to give us rain almost every other day or something. But this time we experienced about three or four major rains. And that has just been it. We've not seen any of the drizzles that Kuku is talking about consistently. And you say this is the regular June, July?
2: June, July is the typical peak of the rainy season where you get a lot of the accumulation of rains happening. And that is what we actually saw this year. We had a very high amount of rainfall in June this year. And even the number of times that it rained in June this year is higher compared to what we've had in recent years. So that's why I'm saying that this is what is closest to the typical June, July that we've seen in the past when we're getting lots of rainfall during that period. But typically from late July into August is, like I said earlier, the little rest can be for us in Southern Ghana.
0: Okay.
2: So this is the period that we get it's not really dry, as in dry winds coming into the camp. We still get very humid clouds dominate the atmosphere for the most part of the day, but we hardly get rainfall. So that is what someone was saying earlier in the studio, that the weather app tells him that 95% chance of rainfall, you only saw rainfall, and that was all. So that's the kind of weather that we get around this time. It is the drizzle kind of rainfall, light rainfall, pattern heavy. Occasionally, you can have some thunderstorms, but you hardly see them around this time. Unless we get into the mild rainfall season, when there's less cloud cover, a lot of heating from the sun, and that helps us get the convective cloud that leads to the thunder and the rain that are quite heavy.
0: Okay. So what should we expect for the rest of the year? When are we going to get the next set of rains for us to use for farming, to recharge our dams for water processing by Ghana Water and electricity generation and all that?
2: Also, the good thing is that for dam purposes, for instance, it does only rely on the rainfall that is coming to the southern parts of Ghana. It also serves as a source of holding the water from the northern portions of Ghana as well. As we speak, this is the peak of the rainy season in the northern parts of Ghana. So they are still experiencing their rains, thunderstorms, the heavy rains are still ongoing in the northern portions of Ghana, which will bring all the way to Yakosombo and all the water that we have in southern Ghana. But for us in the southern parts of Ghana, from late August going to September, we should start seeing quieter conditions coming in, and that will start the initiating of the minor rainfall season coming in. And that will also bring some rains from September all the way into November before the dry season comes.
0: So we should plan for rains in September in the southern belt.
2: Yes, so the minor rainfall season will come and it will last to September, October, November. That is the minor rainfall season for us in southern Ghana.
0: This year, when you released your weather warning, you said that we'll be expecting normal to slightly early rains across most coastal and transition zones. However, farmers in Sunyai, Dunkwa, Sekri, Bekwai, Abetifi, Achimoda, Akusi, Asamanke, Seho, Kwando, Axim, and Sorbonne should anticipate a late onset and wait for sustained rainfall before planting or committing to major seasonal investments. Why did those areas get that warning of a late onset of rains? What is happening within those geographical areas to warrant that warning?
2: There are a lot of things that actually lead to the weather that happen in any other area. And we, for silver forecasting, the things that you depend mostly on are teleconnections, things that are not really local, but then they are influences from around us, right? And most of these influences, they have specific area that they provide most significant weather condition. And so when you are expecting them to have influence on the weather, you know the areas that are likely to be most affected. And so that is why most areas were pinpointed. And that was actually for the major rainfall season. An update will come, which will cover the minor rainfall season by September to November. And so I'm sure we'll have a lot more information on the specific areas that will also be affected during the minor rainfall season for Southern Ghana.
0: Okay, now before the 2026 major rainy season, you put out the advisory for various agencies. Do we have an updated one for the minor season or for the rest of the year? I'm asking about this because we are seeing the havoc in France, in Spain. We are seeing flooding in other parts of the world. We are experiencing an El Nino, that's what you've been told, or we are yet to experience it, but I don't know, you can tell us. So what advisory do you have for us for the rest of the year? And are the agencies really heeding to your weather warnings? Do they come to you for further interpretation to enable them to plan?
2: Well, so the forecast that was issued earlier, the updates came for the northern portions of Ghana to also cover their rainfall season, but they only have one rainfall season. So the updates cover the rainfall season in the northern parts of Ghana. And updates is going to be issued very soon. In the next few weeks, we see the minor rainfall forecast, the update for minor rainfall season coming for the southern parts of the country. And we'll have all the advisories to all the sectors, just like we saw in the major rainfall season last year. So I'm sure once that is out, everyone will have the information that you need to plan, irrespective of the sector that you find yourself in. And whether people heed to it or not, it's something that is actually hard to tell. because when the information is due, you hardly get feedback. And so not really, you cannot really tell whether they are actually applying the information unless you engage them. But some of them that speak to us and tell us how they're using the information and how they even want the information to be changed or modified. And so we are working with some of them, but not everybody is giving us the feedback to help us understand how they're using the information in there.
0: And my final question, if you can answer in 20 seconds for me, we are seeing fires in France and parts of Europe. Are we going to have a very hot, dry season? Should we anticipate bushfires?
2: Bushfires is something that is always associated with Hamilton because it comes with dry conditions across the country, especially in the northern portions of Ghana. The air becomes very dry, and so the little spark of fire can lead to bushfires. So once we enter the dry season, it is one of the things that become like a norm, and so we'll have to be very cautious when we enter the dry season.
0: Joshua, thank you so much for joining us this morning from the Ghana Meteo Service. Joshua Asamoah is a senior meteorologist, public weather and warnings at the Ghana Meteo Agency. And they are one of my favorite agencies. I've been following them for years. They are one of those groups that are giving very little, but they do a lot more, right? And so Ghana Meteo Agency, thank you so much for giving us this update on the show. So Goku, you have answers?
1: Yeah.
0: You know how to plan the rest of your year?
1: I like the rains a lot. I mean, I say it all the time that I could live in a world where it rains every day. But of course, I do know about our city. So when you say that, it's almost like you're kissing someone else. You say you love the rain. Someone is like, really? Look at what it does to you, you know? All that, you know? So it's sad that I have to wait till September, October, November to get some light.
0: September. Yeah. But it's still going to be cool and cloudy. Yeah. And your 95% probability will still give you some cocoa. Yeah. So don't worry. This is a dry spell before the next rainy season for down south will come. So that was Joshua. Thank you again, Joshua. 7:24. This is the Super Morning Show, 055-111-1997. This morning, there's a big conversation on the Super Morning Show. And it's coming to you live from the Ecobank head office here in Accra. 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Momo is also on the panel. He will show us where the Sika is. Do you remember? Nasika no wahi. Daniel S. Clue is the Director of Information Security at the Bank of Ghana. 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Akosua Blay is Chief Business Officer of GIPS. 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Rick Wasari is the Head of Fintech and Innovation Department at Bank of Ghana. And Jake France is the Head of Cybersecurity Technology Standards at Cybersecurity Authority. And they are all on the panel to discuss the theme, Driving Financial Inclusion Through Digital Transformation. Keynote address will be delivered by Dr. Johnson Pandit Esiama, Governor of the Bank of Ghana. And it's happening at 8 a.m. live on the Joy Super Morning Show, live on Joy News and multimedia digital platforms this morning. But let me tell you about the Global Conference on Human Resources in Africa. 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
0: Do you know there are lots of people who are born in May in the southern sector of Ghana?
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0: Charlie Kogu, I said very critical though. 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
1: Lights,
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0: Ghana! The World Cup spirit is here. The rhythm of the game is caught, and Hisense is bringing the stadium heat right to your doorstep. We know football runs through your veins. Now, as we root for our very own Black Stars on the world stage, Hisense is taking the experience to the next level with exclusive World Cup promo offers that you simply can't miss. From 8th to 18th June, every goal and every celebration will feel legendary. 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
1: Father, Engineer Bismarck, to your mother and your brother, they wish you the very best in life. And good morning to Tracy Ashon, a.k.a. Shalima. Today is your birthday. You listen to us every day from the UK. It's from Iraba, Obapa, and Rapa. And your husband, they wish you a happy, happy birthday. Which brings us to, and today is also Baba Sadiq's birthday, Ghana's ambassador to High Commissioner.
2: High Commissioner.
1: To Nigeria.
2: Yes.
1: Oga. Because happy birthday to you. Happy 41st birthday to you.
2: He's 41 today.
1: He's 41. 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
2: Good morning to all of you. Welcome aboard to the Joy Sports Center with me, Fenty Otahiru Fenty. We begin from Glasgow. That's where Team Ghana delivered its best performance on Monday at the 2026 Commonwealth Games, headlined by a historic Pirate Sports success and a dominant showing on the track. It started with Zinebi Issa. She captured Ghana's first medal of the competition by winning silver in the women's short put F57 final. She achieved a season best throw of 8.65 meters to secure her spot on the podium. Yes, Issa speaking after her success.
3: I am excited to have won the silver

0: because this is my first time at the Commonwealth Games. I thank Ghanaians for their prayers and support. I was not scared, but I was a bit anxious. I believed I would win a medal.
1: So that's Ghana's first medalist at the Commonwealth Games in Abu Isa. Elsewhere on the track, Benjamin Azimati, he clocked a season best time of 10.00 seconds to win his heat to go into the semi-finals. He said this will not make him complacent in tonight's semi-final.
2: The conditions are not ideal to run in as a sprinter, but sure, it's a major competition. This is what we've come to me. No. Coming here, I think 2 weeks ago, I ran 10-4. And so running here has been the best time I've ever run in Europe. And so people that are here, anybody at all could have won the race. And so I don't have to think or have the fastest time coming here. No, we don't do that. I don't think about that. So I need to come out here and whatever race plan that I have to execute it.
1: Yeah, Benjamin Azimati there, he registered the fastest time in across all the 100-meter heats with the men concerned. Meanwhile, his compatriot, Abdulrashid Saminu, he safely booked his place in the semifinals as well, right behind Azimati. He cruised to a 10.01 second clock in to win his heat. The national 100-meter record holder says there's more to come in the semis.
2: You know, it doesn't matter the weather, the windy. My coach always says, just show up and do what is best for you. Don't mind whether it's bad, it's bad. Get ready and keep it rolling. So I'm just here to do my best and maybe make it to the final. You know, there's a lot in the bucket. I just need to reserve it for the semifinal. Definitely, yeah. I don't really care about the weather now, right now. Yeah, there's no excuses here. We are here, so we have to keep it rolling.
1: Abdulrashid Saminu, unfortunately, Azik Bosio missed out on qualification after he placed fourth in his 9 with a time of 10.40 seconds. It was same story for Deborah Achampon, who finished third in heat 8 of the women's 100 meters and failed to advance to the next stage. In boxing, though, there was good news. 5 Ghanaian boxers have advanced to the quarterfinals. They're just one win away from entering the medal zone. Precious Akai advanced to the quarterfinals of the men's 70kg contest in a dominant fashion by stopping his opponent Elijah Akiokata in the 5th round. Desmond Papo also secured a hat for a 3-2 split decision victory over Josh Tongo of Tonga in the men's 75kg division to progress to the quarterfinals. There was no sad good news though for Ebenezer Ankrah, who was knocked out of the competition in the men's 60kg round of 16 following a 3-2 split decision loss to Scotland's Nicholas Devlin, triggered by a late point deduction. Despite Ankrah's exit, the Black Bombers ended the day with 5 boxers still in active contention for a medal. That is Jibril Muntari in the 90kg, who is in action today. Ahmed Mohamed in the 55kg is also in action in the quarterfinals. Victories for both of them will take them into the semifinals and essentially guaranteed a bronze medal in the process. In swimming, Abeku Jackson and Unilag Tetshi, they will compete in the 50-meter fly heat later today. Now, time now for Inside WAFCON, our Women's Africa Cup Nations coverage. Yes, and inside WAFCON here on Joy Sports will begin today all across until the 17th of August. That's when the competition will end. The final will be on the 16th. And this coverage inside WAFCON here on Joy Sports Center is brought to you by Bank of Africa and Goldfields Ghana. And let's begin with some update from Casablanca. Tournament heavyweight South Africa, they suffered a shock 2-1 defeat to Tanzania last night. Despite Banyana dominating possession and creating numerous scoring opportunities, they failed to convert their chances. The East Africans capitalized on defensive vulnerabilities, striking late to secure a historic victory. Meanwhile, Cote d'Ivoire, they enjoyed a contrasting start at the La Bizuli Stadium, cruising to a comprehensive 4-1 victory over Burkina Faso. The Clinical Ivorians took a commanding 3-0 lead by halftime, adding a fourth in the second period to firmly take charge at the top of Group B standings. At 5 p.m. today, Zambia are up against Egypt in Group C opener, while record holders Nigeria, they take on Malawi at 8 p.m. in the other group game. Ghana's Black Queens, they are in action on Wednesday against Cabo Verde as they chase their first Women's AFCON title. And that's it for Inside WAFCON here on the Joy Sports Center, brought to you by Goldfields Ghana and Bank of Africa. Now, we can move to Ghana's under-20 male team, the Black Satellites. They opened their 2026 WAFOB under-20 championships campaign with a 4-2 defeat to defending champions Nigeria on Monday in Yamoussoukro. Mohammed Zeidan cancelled out Nigeria's early opener, but the Flying Eagles restored their lead and added a penalty to take a 3-1 advantage into halftime. Nkrumah converted a second-half penalty to make it 3-2, but Nigeria sealed the win with another spot kick. Here's the Satellites head coach Maxwell Kunobi explaining what went wrong for his team.
3: We plan to start with the high press to see how our opponent could, you know, handle it. In the process, we gave away some cheap goals that I think could have been avoided. Having said that, we can't take anything away from our colleagues. They did well. I think they played better than we did. We have accepted that. The only thing right now for us to bounce back and try to win the games that are ahead of us.
1: That's Maxwell Kunobi, the under-20 coach here. His team will now face Burkina Faso on Thursday before taking on Togo in their final group game on Sunday. Remember that Ghana will host the WAFOB, the under-20 African Cup of Nations. Ghana will host, so this qualifying series doesn't affect their place in the competition. They've already qualified as host, of course. And let's wrap up with some good news in table tennis. The Table Tennis Association of Ghana, Mauku Afejinu, that's their president, he says qualifying for the 2028 Olympic Games is now the Federation's ultimate ambition following their success at the ongoing ITTF African Youth Championships in Accra. Ghana ended a 39-year wait for gold at any major African table tennis event after Israel Akli and Juanita Botte, they captured the under-15 mixed doubles title. Here's Mauku.
4: 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If we look at the traction we are seeing now, and if we just

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0: title of the song is Continental. Yes. International. We are starting a local conversation this morning with Continental and Global Impact. Yeah. Financial Dialogue series begins today. It starts today, the inaugural one, Ecobank and Joy Business, supported by Joy News. It's happening today, and we bring that to you in the next few minutes here on the Super Morning Show. I'm still in the studio with Kweku Asante.
1: Yeah.
0: Bra Kweku Asante.
1: Mr. Kojo.
0: Yeah. And this morning, two stories, in fact, three. The doctor in Paga who donated the 20,000 reward the community gave to her. I'm so excited that she did that, and I'm so happy that she's done that.
2: Yeah.
0: Shows that we still have a lot of good people in the country. And so we want to say congrats to her.
1: Yeah, I mean,
0: and we want to say God bless her. Yes, yes,
1: to,
0: yes.
1: To receive
0: yes.
1: posting to a place where few doctors are actually accepting
0: yes.
1: posting. And for which reason you are gifted 20,000 cedis as like a thank you for yeah. showing up. And then you go back using the same 20,000 cedis to purchase health equipment
0: yes.
1: for that facility. Mm. It's incredible. And you look at the picture, look at what is inside. I mean, and we spread millions of dollars all over the place.
0: Could you, her name is Dr. Amma Enchua Edu Apia. So Dr. A. Dr. Amma Enchua Edu Apia.
3: Yeah, I mean,
0: so the Paga Youth Movement gave her 20,000 cedis for mm-hmm. accepting a posting to the Paga Hospital. And she spent the money to buy consumables for the hospital.
3: It's such a heartwarming story. And these are the people we should be giving the trumpets to, right? These are the ones that we should be talking about while the kids are in the car so that they learn the great example that they are setting. It also makes you feel a little bit heartbroken because it is a reminder that our healthcare system is so precarious. It is so fragile.
0: Yeah.
3: That this is what it takes for the Paga Hospital to even have supplies like this. This is what it takes.
0: Dr. Amma.
3: Someone has to take the reward money that mm-hmm. has been given to them and use it for the hospital. Otherwise, those supplies, who knows yeah. where they would have found the funding to even go and buy them. Meanwhile, in this same country,
0: mm-hmm.
3: we are wasting billions and getting no results. I discovered, and I'll be sharing details with you later, I discovered that in 2024, the government spent $1 billion on street lights. Yeah.
0: $1 billion.
3: I will share the details very
0: on
3: soon.
0: On street lights.
3: Yes.
1: The lights are not even there.
3: I mean, Ghana should be as bright as a stadium by now. Shouldn't it?
0: Yeah.
3: Okay.
1: We're just pouring money all over the place. So.
3: Meanwhile, mm-hmm. we can't afford to remunerate doctors well enough for them to go to places like Paga and look after Ghanaians.
0: Mm.
3: When it's time for their vote, they will go there and go and beg them for vote.
0: It's a conversation.
3: But we can't provide for them so that they can have health care.
0: It's a conversation we need to have. But Dr. Amma Enchua Edu Apia.
3: Very well done to
0: wherever her. Look, if you know her, call her and tell her that you too chairman. You royal coat crown.
1: Yeah, man. Yeah.
0: Charlie. Amma,
3: may you with socks back or crown.
0: Amma, God bless you. And you know, Amma is an example, like Kojo said. And I think Kojo, tomorrow let's give her the trumpet.
3: For sure.
0: We'll tell Darlene, give her the trumpet. But we're also getting information that a strong earthquake has hit Japan. It's a 7.1 magnitude earthquake. It hit the southern part of Japan, and there's a tsunami alert that has been issued for Japan. So let's keep them in our prayers. There are a lot of weather issues happening around the world, weather events happening. So let's keep Japan in our prayers. 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
2: So yes, we're going to have the speech shortly. 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And we have the next voice you're going to hear as of now is the voice of the Executive Director of Corporate and Investment Banking, Mr. Henry Ampom.
5: 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And good morning, distinguished ladies and gentlemen. I would like to specially acknowledge the presence of Mr. Shabu Haruna, the CEO of Mobile Money Limited. 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Across Africa, technology is reshaping how people live, work, and transact. Digital innovation is no longer simply changing banking. It is indeed redefining access to economic opportunity. It is enabling individuals, businesses, communities to participate more actively in the formal economy, regardless of geography, income levels, and background. At EcoBank, we have long believed that financial inclusion and digital transformation are inseparable. In fact, they sit at the heart of our purpose as a Pan-African bank. For decades, EcoBank has been committed to bringing banking closer to customers, not the other way around. We recognized early that the future of banking will be digital, accessible, and borderless. And we have invested consistently in innovation to make that future a reality. Today, Ecobank serves millions of customers across more than 35 African countries through one of the continent's most integrated financial services platforms. Our commitment to financial inclusion is not recent. It has been a deliberate strategic priority for many years. Long before digital onboarding became commonplace, Ecobank introduced the Express account, enabling customers to open a bank account directly from their mobile phones without visiting a branch. At a time when access to financial services was still constrained by physical infrastructure, we recognize that a mobile phone will become one of the most powerful tools for expanding financial inclusion. We have continued to build on that vision through mobile banking, USSD services, and digital self-service capabilities that ensure banking remains accessible regardless of device type, location, or level of digital sophistication. 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We have also continued to redefine convenience and accessibility through innovations such as cardless withdrawals using e-tokens across our ATM network nationwide, enabling customers to access cash securely without a physical card. 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What is particularly important in these innovations is that they were not designed merely to digitize banking. Indeed, they were designed to broaden participation. They provide multiple pathways into the formal financial system, serving first-time banking customers, digitally active customers, entrepreneurs, and businesses, and enabling them to engage more deeply with the opportunities of a modern digital economy. In our view, this is what financial inclusion means in practice. Not simply connecting people to a bank account, but much more importantly, empowering them to participate more fully in economic life. The progress Ghana has made in digital finance and financial inclusion is one of the Africa's strongest success stories. Ecobank, as a Pan-African bank, is proud to have contributed to this journey, working alongside major stakeholders such as Bank of Ghana, regulators, telecommunication partners, fintechs, and other industry stakeholders. Yet, despite progress made, the journey towards full financial inclusion is not far from complete. Millions of Africans remain underserved by formal financial services. Challenges related to affordability, digital literacy, trust, and infrastructure continue to exist. Addressing these challenges requires more than technology alone. It requires active collaboration between all partners, and it also requires open dialogue. More so, it requires shared commitment to innovation that serves people, not just systems. That is precisely why we have collaborated with our major collaborator, Joy FM, to establish this platform. The Ecobank Joy FM Business Financial Dialogue Series is intended to be more than an event. It is a thought leadership platform designed to facilitate meaningful conversations on issues shaping the future of finance, business, and economic development in Ghana and indeed across Africa. Through open dialogue, diverse perspectives, and practical insights, Ecobank hopes to contribute to solutions that drive sustainable growth and greater financial inclusion in this country and beyond. This morning's discussion will explore some of the most important questions facing our industry. How do we accelerate access for the unbanked and underbanked? How do we leverage mobile money, agency banking, and digital payment to drive inclusion at scale? How do we build trust, resilience, and security in an increasing digital financial ecosystem? We are honored to be joined by distinguished speakers, policymakers, regulators, and industry practitioners whose expertise will help advance these conversations. I would like to express our sincere appreciation to Joy Business and the Multimedia Group for partnering with us to launch this important initiative. Ladies and gentlemen, the future of financial services in Africa will not be determined by how much technology we will deploy, but by how many lives the technology transforms. Our responsibility as an industry leader is to ensure that innovation translates into inclusion, that assets translate into opportunity, and that digital transformation delivers tangible economic progress for individual businesses and communities. That is the conversation we are here to advance today. Thank you for joining us, and I wish all an engaging, insightful, and impactful dialogue. Thank you.
2: What a way to open the show. Thank you so much, Mr. Henry Ampom, Executive Director of Corporate and Investment Banking. 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

0: Henry Ampom, Executive Director of Corporate and Investment Banking. 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
1: Plus series has been conceived with a simple but important objective, which is to bring people together to shape our financial ecosystem, to discuss the issues that matter most, challenge conventional thinking, identify practical solutions that can strengthen Ghana's economy. At Joy Business, this is exactly what we believe our role should be. Our mandate goes beyond just reporting markets, budgets, corporate announcement. We exist to produce trusted and insightful business journalism that helps people understand the economy, empower businesses to make informed decisions, and contribute meaningfully to national development. But we also recognize that journalism has another responsibility. It must convene, it must connect, it must explain, and where possible, it must shape solutions. The most respected business media organizations around the world do not simply report what happened yesterday or a few minutes ago. They create platforms that influence what happens tomorrow. That is the philosophy behind this dialogue series. Our aspiration for the EcoBank Joy Business Financial Dialogue Series is to become the platform where regulators, policymakers, financial institutions, fintech innovators, businesses, investors, development partners come together to exchange ideas, build partnership, and influence policy that advance Ghana's economic transformation. And we are delighted that EcoBank shares this vision. EcoBank has consistently demonstrated leadership in digital banking, innovation, and financial inclusion across Africa. This partnership therefore brings together two institutions with a common belief that meaningful conversations can shape meaningful change. Ladies and gentlemen, the choice of today's theme could not be more relevant. Digital transformation is redefining financial services across the world. In Ghana, mobile money has revolutionized payments. Digital banking is making financial services more convenient. And I must say that I don't remember the last time I stepped foot in my branch. It's been like 6 years. I've never visited any of the branches that I belong to, because just at the click of the button of my mobile phone, I can do everything. Many micro, small, and medium-sized enterprises still struggle to access appropriate financial products. Digital literacy gap persists, and while cyber fraud and online security continue to undermine public confidence. And I don't know how many of you have been defrauded before. And with all that I think that I know, I have had the chance of being defrauded. I decided to buy pizza for my son, and during the hour day, and I waited and waited and waited, and the pizza never came. And the people explained the processes and everything to me perfectly. And so I believe that you and I agree that even though this digital transformation is really taking shape, we still have due concerns. And I believe that this platform would offer us opportunity to think together on how we can really address these concerns that undermine public confidence in digital transformation, the digital transformation move. So these are not just challenges that any single institution can solve. They require collaboration, they require innovation, they require informed dialogue. That is why today's conversation is important. We are hoping that we'll examine how digital banking can reach underserved communities, how mobile money and digital payment system can accelerate financial inclusion, and how cybersecurity and consumer protection can strengthen the trust in Ghana's digital financial ecosystem. Most importantly, we hope that these discussions will move beyond

0: identifying problems to generating practical recommendations that policymakers, regulators, and the industry can act upon. As Joy Business, this is the value we seek to create. We want to be the first point of reference whenever business discussions are being made. We want to be the trusted platform where businesses find opportunities, policymakers engage constructively, industry leaders collaborate on solutions. And above all, we want our journalism to have impact, not only by informing the public, but by helping to shape a stronger, more competitive, and more inclusive economy. On behalf of the Joy Business and the Multimedia Group, I express our sincere appreciation to the Ecobank Ghana PLC for partnering us to establish this platform. We thank our distinguished keynote speaker, our panelists, and every participant for contributing your expertise and experience to what we will hope to become an enduring national institution. Ladies and gentlemen, I wish all of us a productive and engaging dialogue. Thank you.
1: Thank you very much. Nana Bain, the head of Joy Business, please a round of applause for him once again. Before we hear from our keynote speaker, we have a very brief documentary which basically captures, it's a compelling documentary which highlights how digital financial services are transforming the lives of market women, farmers, entrepreneurs, and small businesses while exposing the barriers that continue to limit financial inclusion. So I will kindly entreat that we fix our eyes to the screens in just a few minutes as we take a watch, as we watch this compelling documentary right now.
2: Businesses say digital banking has become central to their daily operations, replacing frequent trips to banking halls with instant payments, salary processing, and customer transactions. CEO of Awenyame, operators of Memo shopping malls across the country, Mercy Aduchim, says her business is increasingly relying on mobile banking to process salaries, supplier payments, and customer transactions, significantly reducing the need for physical banking.
3: 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We sit in the office, we make all our transactions, payments. 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
2: Although businesses acknowledge that digital banking has improved operational efficiency and reduced cash handling risks, General Manager of Awenyame, Dorawate, believes banks must simplify their mobile applications and intensify public education to encourage more people to adopt banking apps instead of relying solely on mobile money.
4: Handling cash these days is very risky, so using mobile app is very convenient for our customers and they use it a lot. Digital banking has really helped us a lot. It's fast. It's very convenient. It helps us also. We can say our money is secured. Cashiers don't handle our cash directly. You know, every transaction goes straight into our bank account. So we are very okay using the mobile banking. I think we need education. Education is the key. When they start educating the public on the advantages of using mobile app, we would be interested. Some of us, we've not even heard it before. Some of us, we see people doing it, but we don't know what goes into it. So they can go around shopping malls, mounting up stands, doing adverts, telling people about the advantages they would get when they use mobile app. They can even tell us how safe our monies will be, how secure our transactions will be. And with that, I'm sure a lot of people will be interested.
2: Finance professionals also want financial institutions to focus on improving customer support and resolving transaction failures more quickly, saying occasional system downtime disrupts business operations.
5: It's not even us. It's about the customers. When there is a downtime, there are occasional downtimes that interrupt the transactions that we do here. And I believe that's our biggest frustration. I believe it's about how quickly we can resolve issues. So if a feature is added where we would be able to resolve issues like system downtime, transactions on hold and all that faster, I think it's going to help us.
2: Customers are also embracing digital banking as electronic payments become the preferred option for shopping and everyday purchases, reducing the need to carry cash.
6: I do have a mobile banking app. That's EcoBank. I have an EcoBank card and I use it for shopping. Anytime I go out to shop, that's what I use. And I use it because it's very convenient. I'm someone who doesn't keep cash mostly on me, so the card really helps me when I go out.
2: Business operators say digital finance is improving financial discipline and business efficiency, but insist stronger user education and enhanced fraud prevention measures are needed as digital transactions continue to grow. While users describe banking apps as a major time saver, they say scheduled maintenance and service interruptions can leave businesses unable to complete urgent transactions.
7: Generally, I use these banking apps on my phone, and also so with the mobile money carrier, I use mobile money apps on our phone. Generally, I think with the financial digitalization model, or however you call it, I think it's good because with cash, you have disposable cash on yourself, and every time you feel like exposing or giving the cash out. But with the apps, you are controlled and given a second thought to think about how to spend your money wisely. The people who use it have to be trained a lot, because certain sectors of the apps, if you're not an expert, you can't use those apps. Or if you haven't been taught by an expert, what those apps can do, especially with the banking apps. Yes, transfers are much easier, but I think there should be more training to allow people to use the apps.
8: I normally use the bank app. Since I'm a businessman, I normally do transactions and then withdrawals as well. But there are times that you would want to do transactions or withdrawals and then

0: Digital payments have become part of their daily lives. Although network challenges occasionally interrupt transactions, they believe continuous public awareness has helped reduce fraud.
1: To me, it's easy and reliable because sometimes if you're holding cash on you, you might maybe misplace it and stuff. Sometimes if the network is bad, that's the only challenges that I normally face. But apart from that, everything is fine. I've been educated about the, what was the name, this mobile money app fraud and stuff. So I know a lot about it. So I'm very conscious of whatever I'm doing my transactions. So I don't have any challenges with that. I mean, ever since I was introduced to this thing, you know, I think it has helped me a lot. So since then, I don't intend to do any transaction with cash or whatever.
0: Businesses and consumers are calling on banks to improve service reliability, simplify digital platforms, strengthen cybersecurity, and expand public education to accelerate financial inclusion and support economic growth.
2: Hello. So this video indeed captures a real reaction from the marketplace in regards to financial inclusion, how customers have been responding to your services. I'm sure various stakeholders here are guided. Indeed, this is how the market has felt so far in using your app. I've been a lover of first-time lover since I was campus when EcoBank came to me. So I've been using one account all these years thanks to EcoBank. So to cut them young, please go to the senior high schools, go to the secondary schools. If you are your competitor is also here, go to them. But I always say, go for EcoBank, the Pan-African Bank. A round of applause to yourself also. Yeah. We are also live on Joy News and also live on Joy 99.7 FM. If you're watching us anywhere, this is the EcoBank Joy Business Financial Dialogue Series. And the topic which we are having this afternoon is driving financial inclusion through digital transformation, unlocking access, empowering communities, and transforming economies. Indeed, this is a time where we hear from our main speaker for today. Hearing from the regulator gives you some kind of prospects about what to anticipate if you're a key player in the sector. And for that, we are grateful to have representing the governor of the Bank of Ghana in the person of Mr. Orieku Osare. He's the head of FinTech and Innovation Department at the Bank of Ghana. Please, with a round of applause, help me welcome him.
3: Thank you. Good morning. This is home. I'm sure a lot of you know why I'm saying this. When I walked in, I noticed that the Wi-Fi was trying to connect me back. So I felt that, no, this, I'll probably be going against ISO rules, right? So I declined it. The governor sends his greetings, and he really wanted to be here. There's been some prior commitment that he was trying to move, but it didn't happen. You notice I walked in slightly late, so he actually called me to say, "Rick, are you there?" Because I really wanted to be there. I don't want to disappoint them. This is something that he's really passionate about, and he believes that being part of this is a very good thing to do to at least ensure that as a regulator we are moving together. Good morning for my colleagues. Let me just do this on behalf of the governor, the board and management of EcoBank Ghana PLC. I see my brother Nana. I call him Nana. The management of Multimedia Group and Joy Business, representatives of governments, heads of financial institutions, development partners, ladies and gentlemen, good morning again. It is a pleasure to join you at this inaugural session of the dialogue series. Let me comment the organizers, EcoBank and Multimedia Group, for creating this platform for open dialogue on the future of banking, finance, and economic development in Ghana and in Africa. The theme of this inaugural dialogue, driving financial inclusion through digital transformation, it really captures what we should believe is the next frontier. Indeed, Ghana's financial sector has undergone significant transformation, with digital innovation driving notable gains in financial inclusion. As the video was showing and mobile money popped up,

0: my heart, I skipped a beat because this is something that I was personally passionate about. And my colleagues will tell you, I was like, oh, this is really, really a deja vu, you know. Ladies and gentlemen, financial inclusion continues to advance globally, driven by digital connectivity. The World Bank's Global FinDex 2025 shows that 79% of adults worldwide own an account, up from 74% in 2021. In low and middle income economies, account ownership has reached 75%, including 78% with a smartphone, whilst women accounts ownership in these economies has nearly doubled since 2011 to 73%. This tells a story. That of men is really increasing at a decreasing rate, and our ladies are really accelerating. So in solving for some of these problems, there's a lot of focus on how do we bring ladies along as well. Mobile technology has been critical to this progress. Today, 86% of adults worldwide own a mobile phone, while digital merchant payments in low and middle income economies have risen from 35% in 2021 to 42% in 2024. This is a remarkable achievement. Sub-Saharan Africa remains the global center of mobile money-led financial inclusion, and the continent's model of mobile money and agent banking are now being studied and adapted around the world. If there's anything that I'm really proud of as an African, it's our ownership of mobile money. I have a colleague who usually will say that East Africa is a mecca of mobile money. And that story is actually transcending across Africa. And even West, led by Ghana, is really, really pushing to the next frontier. Ghana has been at the forefront of this transformation. In June alone this year, Ghanaians moved close to 500 billion cedis. Anytime I highlight some of these figures, I just want to check whether statistically it's real. But when you go deep into the data, indeed it is. I think as Ghanaians, we deserve to be really proud. And I think we deserve to give ourselves a round of applause. This amount or this figure actually went through 954 million unique transactions, and this is supported by 26 million active customers, and went through 546,000 active agents. And I'm really looking at Shaibu, who is the CEO of MMFL, as being a major player in this space. Thank you, Shaibu, and your team. Ladies and gentlemen, access is, however, not the same as inclusion. 85 million registered mobile money accounts, only 25 million were active in June. That's roughly 1 to 3. And that is actually the best average globally, for you to have 1 out of 3 wallets being active. And this should tell you that Ghana has a unique story. An account is the beginning of inclusion, not its completion. The real test is whether it improves people's financial health. Somewhere in Ghana this morning, a lady is opening a business. She has a mobile money wallet for years. Money comes in, money goes out. Her customers pay with it, and she pays her suppliers with it. By every measure, she's financially included. Yet, she keeps her savings in cash. She has no insurance for her stock. Borrows on terms she does not even understand. And if she stops working tomorrow, her income also stops. She's not just one individual. She's part of a statistic. This is the financial inclusion gap we must now bridge. Payments and accounts have expanded, indeed, and they have. As I mentioned, at times some of the figures that I even go through, I need to go back and double check, you know, but they are real. But the products that turn access into lasting financial security have not kept the pace. Savings, responsible credit, insurance, and pensions. Women, informal sector, rural communities, pensions with persons with disability, and micro, small, and medium enterprise remains underserved. A financial system that reaches the majority but leaves the most vulnerable behind cannot yet call itself fully inclusive. And then let me just repeat that part. A financial system that reaches the majority but leaves the most vulnerable behind cannot yet call itself fully inclusive. Ladies and gentlemen, we have a lot of work to do to move from financial inclusion or financial access to financial health. This is not only a question of inclusion, it is a question of growth. Economies become wealthier when savings become investment. Investment becomes enterprise, and enterprise creates jobs. A financial system that mobilizes savings but fails to channel them into productive investment weakens growth and transmission of monetary policy. Financial inclusion is therefore not a social program alongside our mandate. It is part of it, and achieving that outcome will require enabling innovation, delivering impactful financial services, and protecting trust. Let me begin with the first priority. Innovation is changing how financial services are delivered, but innovation alone does not guarantee better financial outcomes. The opportunity before us is to ensure that technology helps people save more securely, borrow more responsibly, invest more confidently, and build greater financial resilience. The bank's role is to create the conditions for innovation to flourish. That is why we are advancing open banking to customers so that they can securely consent to the shared financial data they already generate. In a digital economy, every transaction leaves a record, and that is very key. Where we are moving towards, data is becoming everything. When that record can be used responsibly, businesses become bankable, not because they have changed, but because they can finally be seen. It is also why we are modernizing our regulatory framework to keep pace with innovation. Through instruments such as our directive for digital credit service providers, where we establish clear standards for responsible digital lending, transparency, consumer protection, and market conduct. Our objective is to create an environment where innovation can scale because customers can trust it. The conditions for data lending are also improving. For much of the past decade, lending to government paid better, paid faster, carried less risk than lending to a business. That is really now changing. I don't know whether I should go. That is really now changing, ladies and gentlemen. We observe from banks' monetary net claims on government exceeded claims on the private sector by more than 20 billion cedis. By June this year, the gap had narrowed.
1: All right, we apologize for the technical hitches. It's just being addressed right about now. Yeah, so whilst we are here listening to the address, we still want to acknowledge you that you're still live on Joy News as of now, also live on Joy FM 99.7 FM. We are trying as much as possible to bring you this discussion, which is critical for the sector and its implication and its impact as well on small and medium-scale enterprises, including individuals and the access to data going forward. So we go back to the interaction, and indeed the next person you're going to hear continuing this address is Mr. Reku.
0: Sorry for the glitch. Let me just take it from the top. It is also why we are modernizing our regulatory framework to keep pace with innovation. Through instruments such as the Directive for Digital Credit Service Providers, We are establishing clear standards for responsible digital lending, transparency, consumer protection, and market conduct. Our objective is to create an environment where innovation can scale because customers can trust it. The conditions for that lending are also improving. For much of the past decade, lending to government paid better, paid faster, and carried less risk than lending to a business. That is now changing. We observe from the bank's monetary figures that net claims on government exceeded claims on private sector. That is more than 20 billion cedis. By June this year, the gap has narrowed to 4 billion. This means that we have access to funding for the private sector. This represents a 34% in real terms, in terms of increments. And the average lending rate had fallen from 27% to 15.6%. The familiar explanation for why credit does not reach Kenyan business is really expiring. The industry's role is to use that framework to expand opportunity. The greatest constraints on credit today, ladies and gentlemen, is increasingly not liquidity, but information. Alternative data can help extend finance to households and businesses that conventionally underwriting has overlooked for years, but innovation must also be responsible. The measures for success is not how quickly a loan is approved, but whether it strengthens the financial health of the customer. That is the standard by which we intend to measure digital finance in Ghana is really changing. The second priority is how do we turn access into financial health? And that is a very key point that we, as the Bank of Ghana, we are working together with the industry to get to that point. Financial services cannot be designed for an average customer who does not exist. A market trader, a cocoa farmer, a salaried worker, a young entrepreneur do not experience the financial system in the same way, and one product will not serve them all. That is why we have reformed the microfinance sector, replacing a fragmented framework with four categories of institutions aligned to customers they serve, supported by a restructured Apex Bank, providing shared platform across. Rural banking is also evolving into community banking, strengthening the delivery of last mile financial services. We have also built the infrastructure. In June, 6.2 billion cedis moved between competing providers because wallets can now transact seamlessly across the network. Obviously, this is also supported by the active base that I talked about. That is around 566,000 agents in their respective communities, because we cannot have branches across. So these agents indeed are the branches that these transactions go through. Our objective is a dependable national access network, not merely a large one. We are not interested in large networks, but an efficient one. What moves across the network is now the industry's decision. Those same agents can distribute savings, pensions, insurance, responsible credits, not just as cash in, cash out. The bank can license and supervise. It cannot design products for the segments that we intend to financially include. That responsibility sits with us, and I see Ecobank championing this. I think Ecobank deserves a round of applause. The third priority is how do we protect the trust that runs through the system? Digital payment in Ghana today is as good as cash. It settles a debt, closes a sale, and sends money home. That confidence is one of the financial system's greatest achievements, and it rests on trust. Every time a Ghanaian accepts electronic money instead of cash, they rely on a simple promise. that value in their wallets indeed is real. And it goes back to when we started mobile money in the ecosystem. I love telling this story. You find customers depositing cash at one agent, go around the corner, go and check whether they can withdraw it. They were testing trust. That is where MTN came up with this slogan, Mensaka. What the system was trying to do is to ensure that they can take trust through a proper litmus test. And the numbers that I'm talking about is not as a result of any major technology infrastructure, but because that trust has been preserved to date. Every time there's a transaction happening, there's a promise that the funds is fully backed and redeemable on demand. That promise is upheld through effective regulation and supervision. As digital finance grows, so too will standards we expect of it. Growth also brings new risk. Reported fraud cases rose by 48% in 2025, concentrated in payment services. That is why the bank is strengthening supervision of digital financial services, maintaining high licensing standards, strengthening consumer protection, and building shared cyber resilience across the financial sector. But whether it strengthens the financial health of the customer, that is the standard by which we intend to measure digital finance in Ghana, is really changing. The second priority

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2: 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That confidence is one of the financial system's greatest achievements, and it rests on trust. Every time a Ghanaian accepts electronic money instead of cash, they rely on a simple promise that that value in their wallet indeed is real. And it goes back to when we started mobile money in the ecosystem. I love telling this story. You find customers depositing cash at one agent, go around the corner, go and check whether they can withdraw it. They were testing trust. That is where MTN came up with this slogan, Mensaka. What the system was trying to do is to ensure that they can take trust through a proper litmus test. And the numbers that I'm talking about is not as a result of any major technology infrastructure, but because that trust has been preserved to date. Every time there's a transaction happening, there's a promise that the funds is fully backed and redeemable on demand. That promise is upheld through effective regulation and supervision. As digital finance grows, so too will standards we expect of it. Growth also brings new risk. Reported fraud cases rose by 48% in 2025, concentrated in payment services. That is why the bank is strengthening supervision of digital financial services, maintaining high licensing standards, strengthening consumer protection, and building shared cyber resilience across the financial sector through a common early warning system. With our fellow sector, through a common early warning system. With our fellow...
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9: Koshi Dasegla. Is that correct? 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Founder and Chief Solutions Architect of COBA. Thanks for coming as well.
10: Very much.
9: Great. We also have here Hayford Kuma, head of, is it Demi? Okay. Head of Demi and PSP Office, FinTech and Innovation Department, Bank of Ghana.
11: Yeah, thank you.
9: Thank you very much for coming. Now, we have to do this very briefly. So this one goes to all of you. You give me a minute each, and then we can move on. Now, digital financial services have expanded significantly, and I'm sure we all do know that over the past decade, yet millions still remain outside the formal financial system. Today we ask, what will it take to truly reach the unbanked? Let me start from you.
11: All right, thank you very much. Yeah, so I do agree with you concerning the fact that there has been expansion in access. And so if we are asked the question about how do we get here, maybe we should just go back a bit and see where we came from. So it took deliberate policy measures, including the implementation of what we call the National Financial Inclusion Development Strategy by the government, including the Digital Financial Services Policy and the Cashlight Agenda of the Bank of Ghana to set the tone somewhere from 2016 to 2020. So since then, we have had mobile money coming in after we introduced branchless banking in 2008 and later on the EMI and agents guidelines in 2015, setting the tone and for the Payment Systems and Services Act 2019, which has served to separate the operations of the mobile money operators from the telecommunication service providers. And just as we heard in the keynote, there has been increase in access with transactions increasing very high. But to pivot on your question, what will it take? The keynote mentioned one thing. It says the regulator will set the tone, the regulator will provide the guidelines, but the regulator cannot develop the products. And so I will pivot on the need for relevant products. One reason why a watch seller may not be able to receive Momo is because she doesn't want to remove her hands from serving watch to press on her phone and check whether the funds are in. So can we have a solution where instead of a text message or instead of the English language, she's actually receiving a voice prompt saying, Sikanatum. something like that would bring on board the other excluded segment. The other aspect is to do with the when we conduct what we call mobile money agent surveillance, you see that agents are segregated across the country. There is a dense population of agents where there is economic activity, but where there is less economic activity, you don't find a lot of agents. So this will also be a reason why people may not use the digital finance. Mm. So that's also another area we need to fix.
9: Okay.
11: Thank you.
9: All right. William.
10: Thank you. You know, he first speaks like a regulator. he just looked at the issue from the regulator's point, and I think he's spot on.
9: Okay.
10: So what I would add to it, I think that it's true. The challenge we have today is not access. Access is not a problem for us in Ghana. A lot has been done. But the challenge is meaningful usage of the platforms that have been provided to ensure that we actually move into financial health, as the keynote speaker spoke about. Okay. So in addition to what he spoke about, which is relevant products, and I think that truly our products must be relevant. Relevant in the sense that it meets the lifestyle of the user. So we look, you know, Ghana today, we have 85% when it talks about the informal economy. Yet, most of the products that we design within the financial space are tailored towards the formal structure. So how relevant are the products to majority of the people, right? So the product needs to be relevant. Then at Ecobank, we've done a lot in the space, creating light KYC accounts to ensure that you can come in, and when you come, you can also transact based on the KYC you provide for us. Our Express account is there. Express Point, which allows us to be able to provide limited skill services to people beyond the branch, is also available for people. We have solutions like the T-bill for all investment on mobile wallets available for people. So relevant product is key. The next thing I will speak about is stronger collaboration, because this issue of financial inclusion, one party cannot do it. He's a regulator, and he spoke from the point of the regulator. Key player, the banks are there, the mobile money operators are there, the agents are there, the government is there. So there are a lot more people in the space, and we should see how we come together and ensure that we leverage on the strength of each other to provide that meaningful access that we are talking about. So it's also important we look at that. Then last thing possibly I would add to it is that we also need to make, maybe that's even connected to the relevant, you know, of the product. We need to make our processes also quite simplified.
9: Okay.
10: And I'm ashamed to speak about this, but I need to talk about it. If you look at Mobile Money Limited, and Shaibu is here, when they started their journey with mobile money, you walk to an agent, you want to do a transaction, you literally have two things to do. You do cash out, the agents will do everything, and when you are done, you approve. When banks came in, we turned this around. The customer would have to do everything, and the agents now confirms that he has received the money and gives it to you. So you realize that the processes that we put in place sometimes are not as user-friendly as they should be. So we should, in addition to providing relevant products, should also ensure that the processes that we put in place, knowing who we are providing the solution for, majority within the informers, should make the processes as simple as possible. So that's what I will add to.
9: All right. They are all taking more than 1 minute, but well, okay.
12: Yes, I'll take five. The remotest place I've been to in Ghana is a place called Asempanaye in the western north region. It's another 2 hours drive from Sefiriosu. Okay. And driving there, it felt at a certain point that we were going to Ziguinchor in Senegal. Got to us so far. But when we got there, there was at least GSM 3G. There were mobile money agents there. And so it established the fact that money can go down there and money can come back to the center. Mm. That has been established, and we are happy that has been done. The next phase of work we need to do to unlock is to be able to move financial services and products, the full cycle, onto the platform to get to Asempanaye. That at Asempanaye, an individual should be able to open a bank account apply for loans, insurance, even tax returns. These activities are what we can get to actually reactivate from a third to increase to about 75%. Now, I'm saying this because to be able to establish this, this enables visibility and availability. But we still have a big issue when it comes to accessibility. And accessibility is not a product directly, but some of the requirements that need the users to have accessibility, to access the product. Classic example, an individual, a farmer in Asempanae wants to scale up to from 2 acres to 20 acres, possibly wants to apply for a loan. Now, a loan to buy a tractor, $50,000 equivalent in cedis. Now, he needs collateral. To be able to get collateral, yes, he may use his land for collateral, but to get the land, he needs land title. How does he get it? Possibly has to come all the way to cantonment to be able to access land title. That kills accessibility to start. So what we need to do to drive now is not mainly financial services and product, but the requirements we need around financial services and product to make it simple, swift, and secure for individuals in the remote areas to be able to access this product. That's how I want to start the conversation.
9: Okay, all right. So Nelson is already answering the second question, because the second question is to look at financial inclusion and what gaps still exist for us to deal with. And I wanted to come to you, the regulators. So maybe you build on what Nelson said earlier.
11: Okay.
9: What gaps still exist in the financial inclusion drive?
11: Sure. Thank you. So looking at financial inclusion, I think the keynote, as well as William highlighted so much, the fact that what remains is usage. We have dealt so much with the, when it comes to the access. You talk about the measurement by Ministry of Finance of our National Financial Inclusion Development Strategy. They pegged it at 96% achieved. The World Bank's FinDex puts it at around 81.24%. Of course, they have a different methodology. So largely in terms of access, we have done well. The challenge is in the usage, as William said. Maybe just to pivot on that a bit. Someone has access to a wallet, but it's basically cash in and cash out. If we can keep the funds flowing within the ecosystem so that the person is accessing insurance, is accessing savings, is an informal sector worker, and is contributing to pensions, that helps. And the other thing is, we need to consider the regulatory framework. Our regulatory framework, directly pivoting on my brother's point, we have been implementing what we call a balanced and proportionate risk framework, which is to say that we are trying to bring on board as much innovation as possible, but also ensuring that this is safe and sound. So innovation and regulation should not be a tension. Rather, regulation should help to safeguard innovation in a manner that the informal sector worker, the less educated person, we heard about the need for financial literacy and all of those, and people who have decided not to use mobile money anymore because they fear fraud. I mean, if an elite person like Nana, our brother Nana Bijing, can't be defrauded by mobile money, how much more the common person? And so we need to plug in these gaps, and that those has been the work that we've been pivoting on at the central bank.
9: Okay. William, so if there is any, you know, bold initiative that Ghana should implement in reaching the unbanked in, say, Kataglo, in Ahanta West, in the next 5 years, what should that be?
10: Wow. Bold initiative. Okay, so let me look at two. Number one, when Oreku was speaking, he made mention of the need for us to keep educating people. And if you also watch the video, I think it was quite consistent from the customers. They themselves just mentioned that they need to be educated. First, I would go for embedding financial literacy and digital literacy in our curriculum, even at the basic level. And we need to start it from that level. I mean, currently there's a conversation around getting our kids to learn Chinese and all that. I would rather go for financial and digital literacy from that level. That's the first one. The second one I would also put out would be that I think Ghana has done remarkably well with Ghana Card, which today provides that digital identity that enables, you know, financial services to be rolled out. Because once you solve the issue of digital identity or the identity of the person and you have enough data on the person, you've really done a lot that should allow you to now roll out more products to the person. But I think we can also add to that, and I've heard this before, can we enable a wallet behind Ghana Card?
9: Okay.
10: And this thought is, of course, we already have solutions like the Ghana Pay, which we can easily embed and ensure that anybody who has a Ghana card, once you go through that digital identity journey, we provide you with a wallet to start your life with. And that, connecting that to all the services, the government services that we have and all the other services that people would need to enjoy, immediately solves the issue of access and provides opportunity for people to also now be financially included. Mm. So if you ask me for bold initiatives in the next 5 years, these are two things I'll talk about.
9: Okay, this should be bold enough. And BOG is listening, and we'll see what they could do. So Nelson, let's look at the fintechs and the opportunities that exist that fintechs can also take advantage of and reach the unbanked, as we are talking about.
12: Mm. To start with the bold initiatives, I think one of the things I would like to see is a one-stop shop that brings together all the points that I raised, where in there we can do quick due diligence appraisal, KYC, that also links the government agencies. And we need to do this in collaboration with all the government agencies. It's not a Bank of Ghana or regulator, single regulator requirement. Something we need to do with all agencies to make sure that at one go, an individual can see everything associated. And I like the idea of the Ghana Card, which is a starting point, but how do we link all other services to the Ghana Card? Mm. The other bit for me, which would be bold, is for us to take, yes, the global standards for money laundering and all those kinds, but also adopt them to our local and traditional ways of getting things. Because it's not everything that is global standard that we enjoy in Asampanaye. The chiefs, the opinion leaders also have some level of cases that we can actually adopt and standardize. So then it makes it easy for access to financial services and products for individuals there. Otherwise, we'll be talking Accra and still be leaving the guys behind. These are two areas that I want to see. And this creates opportunities for fintechs because for things that I've said, how can we innovate a quick land verification system? How can we innovate a quick, we've done the loan approval system, so virtually everything has been done, a quick tax return system. Okay. So somebody anywhere can quickly go into systems, bring GRE on board, get it closer to what we've done with technology and banking and finance, so we can easily have those in the rural areas also quickly getting on to getting financially included.
9: Okay.
12: Yeah.
9: Okay. All right. BOG, Ray, what must we expect in the next 5 years? Bold initiatives from the BOG in trying to build on the suggestions that have come here for us to reach the unbanked.
11: All right. Thank you. Asking your question after you see the bold initiatives from them puts us on the spot. But one bold initiative we are expecting from the central bank is the open banking framework, which is coming up. And this is critical because if we are talking about the usage, to enhance usage, it will depend on the extent to which I can access various services. And so data is now the new gold. If one institution has my data, and is not willing to give me the services that I want, and another institution can receive that data and based on that create a product for me, then that moves me closer into financial health.
9: Okay.
11: So open banking, as well as the broader term is open finance, where you have, whether it's mobile money, it's insurance, whether it's pension, or even the banks across the various banks, you have a certain platform that enables you to just, with consent, an institution can get your data, and then based on that, they can serve your needs. Mm,
9: okay. I guess one thing that we think the Momo could also do is to enhance network you know, coverage in this, because Asempania, I don't know how the network there is like, but in Agunan Konta, so in Agunan Konta, for example, where I spend most of my weekends, network there is terrible. It affects a lot of the things. So maybe the telcos can also look at how they could enhance network connectivity so that we can enjoy fintech services wherever we will be. But that's how we wrap it up here. Just before maybe your concluding remarks each, and then I can hand it over to the main host. Let me start with you, Ray.
11: Thank you. So my concluding remarks would just be that collaboration is key. Concerning network connectivity and so on, it is not the mandate of the Bank of Ghana, neither is it the responsibility of the DEMI, but we are required to have a close collaboration with other regulators. So Bank of Ghana collaborates with NCA, we collaborate with Data Protection Commission, we collaborate with Cybersecurity Authority, as well as our other regular collaborators, which is the fintechs themselves and the banks. So what is needed is for this collaboration to lead to fashioning out avenues where we resolve problems without necessarily pointing fingers as whether this is coming from this institution or this coming from the other institution. So collaboration will be very key. Thank you.
9: Thank you. William.
10: My comment would be around building and sustaining trust within the system. Mm. I think that, yes, we'll build infrastructure, it will create more access, and we would need to ensure that people trust the system, because I feel that one of, if not the single biggest challenge today, is how well people trust the system that we've built. And I like the way Ureku explained Mensaka. I never thought it, you know, about it that way.
9: Yeah.
10: But truly, that's what it is. Mm. If people can trust the system, they can use the system. So we need to work out, make it more simple. If it's more complex, it tends to mean that you're hiding something. So we need to make sure it's more simple. We need to make sure that even if, you know, when we have fees and other things, how do we manage it such that it doesn't keep people out of the space? And continuous education to give people that kind of assurance within the space that is where we are going, and you are safe once you are in that space. So trust, I think, it's key and something that I want to pass with.
9: Thank you. Nelson, briefly.
12: Well, I think we all here trying to find how we can provide simple, simplified, swift financial products and services to our consumers. Let's collaborate. I believe we can, for what we've done over the years, I believe we can get this done, and we just need to work together to get it achieved. Thank you.
9: Thank you very much. So that's Nelson Koshi Dasegla. He is founder and chief solutions architect at COBA. You also heard from William Nana Danso Abiam, country head, consumer and commercial banking product, Ecobank PLC, and also Hayford Kuma. He is head of DEMI and PSP office, fintech and innovation department, BOG. My name is Samuel Kujobrace. I hand over to my friend Will Westing for him to continue.
13: Thank you very much, could you brace? 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The next section will be on mobile money, agency banking and digital payment. And for that, we'll be having the CEO of Mobile Money Fintech Limited, Mr. Shaibu Haruna, to join us on the podium. Please, a round of applause for him. Also, the Chief Business Officer for Ghana, for GIPS, Mrs. Akosia Blay. Please kindly join us. 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
2: It's real at Gibbs, and you are connected to multiple stakeholders. So we have the rural banks on board, we have the PSPs, we have mobile money operators on board, and we have the banks as well on board. With one connection, you are connected to all the ecosystem players. And with this, you have expanded accessibility through one channel. Now, connecting through the GIPS rails is important because it actually reduces the cost that you pass on to your customers. Once you are connected to one rail, you don't have to maintain several rails to be able to provide the same service, rather than connecting to the GIPS platform. And when Oruko was speaking, he spoke about trust. So at GIPS, one of the things we talk about a lot is having a trusted system which is available all the time, robust infrastructure. We are also on the lookout for the cybersecurity threats and all the fraud threats that take place in the industry to make sure that we provide that trust that our ecosystem needs for financial inclusion and financial health of the customer. So at GIPS, this is what we have done.
3: Amazing. So once GIPS pulls the plug, every financial architecture comes out.
2: And that is why we don't pull the plug. We are reliable, available 24/7, 365 days in a year.
3: Amazing. Please, a round of applause for it. Now, we want to come to one institution that basically works on that architecture, which is the savings and loans. Now, which I'm going to hear from Madam Jacqueline. You know, savings and loan institutions play a critical role in serving the SME sector and basically the underserved communities, which is one of the key themes under today's conversation. Now, how has digital finance changed the way you interact with your customers?
4: Thank you. For savings and loans, I was talking to Shaibu about the fact that we're a high touch and we actually nurture the relationships. We go into the markets. But there's a limitation because you're not able to scale. How many feet on street can we have? How many markets can we access? So digital has really enhanced the way we do business to be able to reach more people. But then, so now we're able to open accounts. We're working with a lot of farmers. We do a lot in agric. So we go out there into the farms and we're able to open accounts for them. We're able to profile these customers and reduce the turnaround time for the loan process. But with the conversations that are happening, there's a theme that keeps resonating, the fact that we need to collaborate and educate the people that we serve and to make sure that it is beyond the transactions. So for us, digital finance has improved our turnaround time, has given us reach, but there's still more to do because we deal with the masses. SMEs can be profiled better now. There's alternative data that allows us to be able to give them loans. And I'll also say that digital has helped us to be able to manage our credit risk to an extent. And when William talked about some of the bold initiatives, I really like the Ghana card conversation, because for us, everybody knows our interest rates are high. And it's because we deal with SMEs, some of them are not registered, and because it's higher risk. But for us to be able to give them very good interest rates, make it more inclusive, so that they build the enterprises that Oruko talked about, we need to be able to profile them better. So if it's Ghana card and there's a card, there's an account behind that, we'll be able to go to the credit bureau and find who is borrowing from everywhere. We have serious NPL issues. So this is something that we're passionate about. So basically, it has helped us to be able to scale our business, profile our customers better, better customer relationship, but there's still more to be done. Thank you.
3: I wish we could extend this conversation, but I would like to get closer remarks from my panelists before we move to the next session. Now, Jacqueline, 2026, what is your expectation? How do you intend to close the year? So far, we're in the middle of the year. We've heard from the finance minister's budgets, but

0: from your sector perspective?
1: For 2026, we want to close the year on a very strong note. Again, it is scale. We've seen very innovative initiatives. We have seen the fall of interest rates, which is good for the customer. But we've all talked about the customer and trust. But the financial institutions also have trust issues. Because interest rates are falling, we want to be able to give our customers access to finance, we want to be able to finance their businesses, but trust. So for 2026, if we're able to collaborate some more with fintech, mobile money, collaborate with Shaibu, for example, we'll be able to scale the business that we're doing. It's not only about the financial institution being able to have sustainable profitability, but also impact and transform the lives of the SMEs that we're working with.
0: Thank you very much. Now, Kusubli, we've seen GIBS operation over the years and building, seeing the successes that has come up in terms of the establishment of GIBS, bringing all the players within the fintech industry. What are some of the eminent challenges that has come to your table, most importantly, in 2026?
2: Thank you. So for us, one thing we see a lot is network challenges. Not necessarily from the center, but we have over 70 participants on the platform. So today you see one network down here, another network down there, and that's been one significant challenge we see there. When it comes to collaboration also, I think for us, we don't see that. So we still have pockets of fragmented, closed, looped payment systems all scattered around. And that's also a major challenge. If you could have everyone at the center, I guess we would innovate better, collaborate better, and provide better services to the financial services industry.
0: And you're in the engagement with the private sector?
2: Pardon me?
0: How about the engagement with private sector players?
2: Yes, private sector is involved here. Government is involved. Central Bank as well are all key stakeholders in this conversation. The private sector is key. We have GHQR, which recently MMFL launched the ride with Momo, and that was done with the transport industry. These are private individuals who ride Pragya, and they are accepting GHQR. And once you are a customer enabled, you don't necessarily have to be an MMFL customer. Once you are a customer enabled by a bank, a savings, a loan, a PSP, whatever, you can take part in this promo and be a winner as well. And these are the collaborations we want to see in the private sector as well.
0: Wonderful. I'll come back to you shortly on the Ghana Pay aspect. Now, Mr. Aruna, interesting enough, I was at an event when Mobile Money Fintech Limited, in collaboration with People's Pension Fund, really launched the pension scheme on the Momo app. And interesting enough, the kinds of offers that came out, and I saw a lot of products on your site. I want to understand, basically, in not just the financing aspect, but the pension aspect, what is the whole vision for Momo in that direction?
3: Now, thank you very much. I think our vision is a very simple one and a very clear one. We just want to provide our customers with access to financial services. So partner with all ecosystem regulated entities to be able to enable the services our customers want. So the pension example is one of such example. There are many more pension products currently on our platform, which is accessible to hundreds of thousands of Ghanaians today who are actually in that space. And even for some of us who already have existing pensions, you can actually do a top-up of your pension through this channel. Again, we also recently launched a service which speaks to investment, you know, partnering with the key investment houses to bring investment products within arm's reach of our customers. So for us, it's about access, it's about convenience. But what we want to also do beyond that is also to really get connected with customers to expose them to these services, because we've built a number of services, but the adoption rate remains slow, and that translates into the financial well-being that we are talking about. And also, when it comes to services, you realize that we've built solutions that speaks to a mass audience or customers. But what we are trying to do now is to begin to identify specific areas where there is friction and address that with either our existing solutions or new services that we're able to unleash onto the market. And one clear example is a Drive with Momo campaign, which is a campaign we're riding in partnership with Gibbs to offer convenience. I mean, what we're trying to solve there is not a new solution, but adding on the GHQR to allow customers to seamlessly pay for journeys like transport journeys, you know, because it's one of the difficult areas to crack in terms of digitizing, and we're trying to use this experimentation to see whether we're able to unlock that. And we're doing that with the digital ride-hailing services as well. So these are small pockets of areas where we are doubled down on to ensure that we're able to solve for those areas. And it speaks to the point around inclusion. Now, yes, we've achieved a lot of skill from an inclusion point of view, but there are pockets where there are still gaps where we can fulfill. Think about it. The transport sector, Trotro, how can we solve for Trotro? And consider the millions of Trotro journeys that are happening every single day. If we can translate that into digital payment opportunities, that would be a massive one for the entire ecosystem and bring a lot more people into the financial realm. So we are building it slowly and organically, but the vision is very clear. Anywhere that there is cash, we want to have a slice of that area, and we want people, our customers, to experience a more seamless payment experience and lifestyle experience, really. And
0: indeed, anywhere there's cash, you want a slice. Whilst you are cutting your slice, someone will also be cutting underneath that slice, and which are basically the fraudsters. Briefly, what structure have you put in place, as people, viewers are watching us, to protect people's savings, investment products, and is there any feedback channel that they should be looking forward to?
3: No, absolutely. I mean, the very foundation of the service we offer is built around trust, and that we do not take for granted. So trust starts first with your platform resilience, being able to have a platform that is able to support the millions of transactions that takes place every single day on the platform. Let me just throw some statistics. On average, we process around 26 million transactions every single day. And each of these transactions is actually a promise to our customers to say the funds is flowing and you expect it to be where it's supposed to be and facilitate the ecosystem. So we invest and continuously invest in the platform to ensure that we're able to safeguard customers' value. And that we don't take for granted. Now, beyond the platform security and all the layers of, you know, cybersecurity elements that we put on top of it, there is also the bit around the user journey and experience. And that is where the most vulnerability sits, right? And I gave you a personal account. The responsibility for financial safety is a joint one, which is us and the customer. If there's a break in that chain, then fraud becomes, pervasive. But we continue to invest in that area in terms of supporting customer engagement, customer education. But over and above that, it's also the fact that there's a body of work that we're doing from an industry point of view to also ensure that it's more collaborative, because it's not just a single platform issue. It affects everybody in the ecosystem. So how do we ensure that we block all the gaps that we see around the whole ecosystem? So there's a lot of work to be done. And what I can say for a fact is that we are very committed as a leading player within this space to work with the industry to ensure that we deal with this canker.
0: Indeed, we'll deal with this canker. And I've had the privilege of having this morning here with me the front, which is basically the savings and loans, the architecture, Gibbs, and also the players, Mobile Money Fintech Limited. Please, a round of applause for my panelists. I had the privilege of having Mr. Saibu Haruna, CEO of Mobile Money Fintech Limited, and Mr. Kusible, Chief Business Officer with Gibbs, and also Jacqueline Dufier-Mpuri, Managing Director for Pan-African Savings and Loans. Gentlemen and ladies, thank you so much.
4: Thank you.
0: Wonderful. Please, a round of applause for them. Yes, now we go to the last panel session, which will be handled by Samuel Kujubrace, and this will literally be on a different session.
5: All right, thank you very much, Wisting. So to help us do this discussion, let's welcome Jake Franz. He's lead for Cybersecurity Technology Standards, Cybersecurity Authority. Thank you, sir. 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Dr. Anand. Okay. Oh, his applause is too low. And then Daniel S. Clue, Director, Information Security, Bank of Ghana. Okay. Thank you very much, gentlemen. This, Winston said earlier that at the core of all of this is about fraud, right? We're trying to build trust in the digital system, but other people also try to deal and have their own way around it. How do we deal with that? And that's my opening question to all of you, a minute each. How do we deal with the way people are always trying to go around the system when we are trying to motivate people, encourage people to get into the digital framework? Other people are also dealing with them. Nana was defrauded. If he could be, anyone else can. How do we deal with it?
6: Thank you very much, and good morning to all of you. I think we are already on the road to try and curb this problem. The Cybersecurity Act 2020, Act 1030 is here, and we've tried our best to rope in all the major players, not only from the financial sector, but from the energy sector, health, you name it. There's been very good cooperation between academia and the Bank of Ghana and its players, which will be all the financial institutions. And because the Act is here, there are certain things everybody's mandated to do. It's a collective thing. If we all adhere to all the processes, policies that CSA has set out, then we'll have a much holistic environment, because it'll be very difficult to breach somebody and cross over into another industry. Okay. The whole landscape needs to move on the same page. And so far, I think there's been very good cooperation between CSA, the financial institutions, and the telcos. Fortunately, we don't have any telcos here and don't see them in here. But they've done a good job in trying to protect the network, whilst everybody who is connected to the network, because you need a network to move the traffic.
5: Sure.
6: Whoever is connected to the network would make sure that their environment is also as secure as much as possible. If somebody tries to defraud me through my financial institution to BOG, I believe if I wanted to send some money out of the country, the SWIFT system is run by BOG. So if my financial institution is as secure as can be, it'll be very difficult to send the money out. That's just between the two entities. BOG is the sector head. They regulate the financial industries. But if that that framework, that secure framework, is out there between all the financial institutions, it's going to be very difficult. If we come to Momo, if the telco network and the other Momo channels that they have in place are as secure as can be, because we are all operating on the same network or the same framework, it's going to be very difficult.
5: Okay.
6: Today you have a couple of gaps, and so far between the Momo industry and CSA and the financial institutions, we're trying to block all those gaps as much as possible.
5: Okay, all right. So trying to block the gaps, yes.
7: Yeah, thank you. And to take up from where he
4: ended, he touched on the technical aspect. I believe my other colleague will look at the policy aspect. Let me look at the general public consideration when it comes to this fraud issue. And I think the underlying factor beginning with is what we are doing today, that is creating the awareness, letting the people come to the realization that these things exist, they are real, but however, there are solutions to it, there are ways to go around it that you will be safe. When we tackle from that perspective, and the technical people also strengthen their backbone in terms of infrastructure security, and the regulation is also looking at ensuring safe use of the technology, then we'll be getting somewhere. So for the ordinary Ghanaian, awareness is key. And sometimes we think that when we are in Accra, we are hearing some adverts here and there. You think that people know of it. It's not true.
5: Okay.
4: Even within Accra, you will find people who have no idea what is happening. Mm. And that is how every day you get people, because I believe we'll be getting that there's always the complexity when it comes to the way they scam people. And therefore, you must also intensify your education, the awareness, said that always your citizens are up to speed with what they have to do when it comes to being aware, when it comes to...
5: Okay. All right. Thank you very much.
7: Okay. Thank you. So from our side, what we believe should be done is to strengthen the regulatory frameworks, right? From the Bank of Ghana's end, we have operationalized the Act 2020, Cybersecurity Act, and we have provided a directive to the industry. It's not just about providing directive, but then what are the things the banks and the regulated financial institutions need to put in place to ensure strong security, right? And those things are passed through to the institutions through the directives. We, this time, have not left the institutions to just comply with the directives, right? We have intensified our collaborations with them. The last time we issued a directive in 2018, what we did was we gave directives to the industry and then we expected them to comply. We went on to supervise and check on how they are complying. This time in March 2020, we have improved on the directive and we have brought in place strong pillars to meet current challenges in the cyber and information security arena. We have moved on to work with them to create implementation guidelines, you know, so that we ensure that the implementation is uniform across board. We have not left, the conversation has always been on banks, no. If you take example Momo, customers are linking their Momo accounts to their bank accounts, right? Should you leave the conversation around only banks? No. So we have brought on board all the other regulated financial institutions and even other players in the financial industry. Take the NPRAs, SICs, and NICs, right, to ensure that the financial industry is collectively protected, not in silos. And that is the thing we are doing to ensure that we have strong protection across board. Thank you.
5: All right, thank you very much. Let me bring you in, Mr. Franz. Now, a lot more financial services or products moving online. I don't remember the last time I went to my bank to withdraw. You do that on the phone. But in that space, what is the biggest cybersecurity threat confronting online banking in Ghana?
8: I think ignorance, for one. I believe from the user's perspective, is ignorance and then lack of awareness.
5: Okay.
8: I believe Mr. Clue touched a little bit on that. And then there's the normal flow of digital fraud out there, from SIM swapping, from AI cloud-based masquerading of transactions or responses to social engineering techniques that the fraudsters use, either on the customers or even on the financial institutions. And these days you see a lot of cloud-based cloud-based attacks on some of the online companies. Mm-hmm. So you have a company that is set up that doesn't have the right security architecture, and all of a sudden people start defrauding them. Mm-hmm. Once they defraud the online store or the online transaction enabler, everybody who jumps onto that platform is at risk. I think in that vein, one of the things we need to do collectively is to make sure that every online platform that comes on board in Ghana is well vetted, and we have to ensure that their security architecture is in place, because otherwise anybody who gets on that website is going to be defrauded.
5: Mm. So, I mean, is it only for the companies? Because sometimes you are there, they will send you instructions as to what to do and what not to do. But the consumer, what must we do beyond the education?
8: I think beyond the education, it's all about awareness, really. Because we can't, you can't force somebody to the well and let them drink. Mm. So if they decide they don't want to take the directives either from somebody like BOG or their financial institutions, or even CSA, because we put out a lot of awareness information out there. If the individuals don't take those awareness instructions or directives seriously, then definitely they will be at risk. Mm. Because at some point in time, they are going to jump on some of these websites, okay, whether to order something or, as Mr. Shaibu said, book a ticket. Mm. So if they haven't read or have ignored some of these directives, obviously, they're going to be a victim, no matter what they do, because they haven't listened to some of the awareness sessions out there. Mm. And so, to me, the awareness session is a 365, 24-hour session for all users on any platform. They have to ensure that they are constantly listening, they are constantly aware. And if they get directives from their banks or the central bank or CSA, they have to take them seriously. Okay. Because obviously, between the three of us, we've seen that. That is why we put in these directives out there, including even their own telco networks. Okay.
5: All right. Let me bring in Doc here. Doc, so, I mean, where does AI come in here?
4: Great. So, let me say that, first of all, by establishing this, that artificial intelligence fundamentally alters digital finance by shifting from reactive defense to predictive real-time automation. Mm. Now, one of the technologies in human life which has really moved so fast is the information technology. However, when we got to the digitalization space, when cyber crime was prevalent, it has slowed down the advancement of this technology in enhancing the lives of the people because of cyber crime. Therefore, AI now becomes the only way to leverage and counter cyber crime, because these criminals are using sophisticated algorithms that is difficult for the human to comprehend and also counter. But with the use of AI, where we also leverage machine learning and other sophisticated algorithms to also counter the attackers. A typical example now, the same AI is helping these criminals with new weapon tools. So for example, malware, we have what we call polymorphic malware. The malware they will send traditionally will go through the process as it started. But now with AI, the malware will begin to mutate. as it's going through the system, it is changing its behavior in the system. So it renders antiviruses useless.
5: Okay.
4: Which means that you also require an AI tool that will be able to detect the mutating nature of the malware, which now the antivirus, your normal antivirus, cannot handle. That is where now AI comes in, using large language models to also model something higher than what the attacker is. So we have defensive AI and attacker AI.
5: Okay.
4: The two all are working together. They are all from the same lab, if I will put it that way, because it is software we are dealing with. So if I develop a system, another person also look at the loopholes in my system and then take advantage of it. What is now making things easy for this criminal is the use of AI. We should also leverage the same AI to counter them.
5: Okay.
4: And it, importantly, now with voice cloning and video cloning, it is important that we also ensure that we have strong architecture. The regulatory framework ensures that we have a level playing field. Then we also remove ambiguity when it comes into when something goes wrong.
5: So from that, do you see our companies doing much in that regard?
4: I would say to the best of our capability now. Because if you even look at the origin of mobile money, which has now gone into mobile banking and all that, it is the only technology when it comes to telecommunication and the serendipity when it comes to now we realizing that we can use these mobile devices to do money transaction. It originated from Africa, for that matter, East Africa. It is our own. And therefore, it is technology that is indigenous. And therefore, from within us, we have built several technologies on it, and we have gotten to this point, and we are doing this discussion. I believe that the stakeholders have done a lot, and they are still doing it. An engagement like this will also give a certain realization that will open us up to new ideas and new ways of handling these things. And by so doing, and coming together, collaborating, we'll be able to now tackle the root of the problem. And I would say that anytime you are thinking of a digital product, make sure that you are also thinking of how you secure it. The moment you conceive it, begin thinking about its security. Other than that, that product will get short before you get to know, because we are having that issue when it comes to e-commerce in Africa and in Ghana. E-commerce is supposed to now like help us move from the physical market into the digital space, making it easy for people to now do business at a lesser cost. But because of criminals, it is rather slowing down its expansion.
5: Okay.
4: And we have to look at that. And the only way to handle some of these things without human interference is leveraging AI. So it comes back to now leveraging on what the academias can also do in terms of the models.
5: Okay.
4: The models of the that we can use. When they develop quality AI models, then the industry can also use it and then ensure that their systems can automatically identify some of these things and calm it down.
5: Let me bring in Mr. Clue here. Mr. Clue, so we're just wrapping up. What would be that recommendation that you would say can have that greatest impact on cybersecurity and in turn improve the trust that we will have in online digital banking services?
9: Okay, thank you very much. So, trust, as you said, it's not something you can touch and feel. It's a feeling, right? The thing that makes me take my phone and send money to my child's school, and I have the trust that it will get to them, right? Because you cannot touch and feel, you have to go extra mile. You have to do a lot of things for people to have that feeling, you know? So it's about strengthening security across the board. Again, from the Bank of Ghana's end, we are not thinking about strengthening security of big corporations and big banks. No. The little institutions that support the people we don't see day to day in the rural areas and all that, right? We need to think about them. We need to put in place infrastructure that, you know, is so trusted by itself that when people go on that infrastructure to use, they would trust that the results that they are looking for, they will get the results, right? There should be collaboration. If one institution take its own infrastructure that it has built or its resilience and ride on it, mind you, no system is independent, right? Your system is relying on other systems to take input and then feeding other systems with output. So it means we have to work collaboratively for that trust to be trusted, right? Because it's not something you can see. So all the systems we put in place, all the engagements we do, all the training, all the awareness, all the implementing directives and cybersecurity authority acts and all that. We need to do it well in a manner that people will start feeling that, look, with all these things I see around me, if I go online to do a transaction, I can trust that transaction would get the results that I'm looking for.
5: Okay.
9: So it's doing best all the things that we put in place for the customers and the people who use the systems to feel the trust. Because you cannot tell someone this is trust. No.
5: Okay.
9: It is what I feel when I use your system. That is the trust.
5: Okay.
9: So do the thing, what you are putting in place for me to use your system, so good that I'll feel that I can trust to use the system.
5: Okay.
9: Thank you. And it's collaboration.
5: Okay.
9: Thank you.
5: Mr. Graham, I'm grateful to you. Jake and Doc, maybe you both have one recommendation each, if there's any. Doc, let me start with you, if you have any recommendation on how.
10: Okay, so let me start with, when it comes to...
5: But let it be brief, because of time.
10: Developing products. One of the ways that you also help prevent attackers or safeguard your consumers is the ease of use of the product or the system. So developers must be coached on what we call perceived ease of use and perceived use. And when the perceived ease of use is there, then the perceived usefulness will now let the users use the system.
5: Okay.
10: Now, when that is there, what happens is that the interest makes them glue themselves to the product set, that they are careful anytime they are using the product. And because they see much usefulness in it, they do not allow themselves to be played around when it comes to that. So that is key. Then we must, leveraging AI, implement interoperable, decentralized, zero-knowledge proof security. Now, the zero-knowledge proof security is where I'm able to prove that I am so and so, I qualified this without disclosing anything about me. And that is where the Ghana card becomes important. And when I go to the bank or anywhere, I should be able to prove to the teller that I'm that person without disclosing anything from my card. And that is important.
5: Thank you very much, Dick France.
8: I think one of the biggest things we can do is establish or build a single wide platform, threat intelligence platform for all players, which means we have one for the financial sector, energy sector, you name it, of which CSA will be part of, so that we can all see the attacks coming through. The reason for that is it makes everything very transparent, as opposed to, for example, the act today, we need to create sectoral sets. So the example for the financial sector, Bank of Ghana will be in charge, and then you have other financial sectors underneath them. For the energy, Ministry of Energy will have their sector, and then all the agencies would be under them, ECG and so on. Now, if you had one threat intelligence platform across the board where we all participate in, it makes it very transparent. It allows everybody to see all the vectors coming in, and we can deal with it as such. if CSA doesn't have the capability to address one vector that comes in, which is unique to the Energy Department, the Energy Department can stop it and say, hey, guys, everybody on the platform, this is what I've seen. Please take a look at it.
0: Okay.
8: To piggyback on the AI piece of it, it also needs to be AI enhanced. I'm sure we all heard of the AI that went rogue this week. Now, if you look at the general statistics about how that MML model was designed, it didn't do anything wrong because there was no security framework in there to stop it.
0: Okay.
8: It was asked to do ABCD. It couldn't do ABCD. It went out and roamed the world and found ABCD. Unfortunately, it was in your account. Mm. So it found a way to get into your account, brought the ABCD out and brought it back, because there was no security framework. So to Mr. Clue's problem, we need to have, for example, the threat intelligence system. It needs to be fully backed with AI-based security.
0: Okay.
8: That way, it can't go rogue.
0: Mm.
8: Because at this point in time, all the AI models out there can do anything they want because they don't have any proper security framework around it. That is why I'll leave this last thing. If you are fond of using AI to do your work, please leave out your company name. Leave out the company name in your searches. Personally, you can do what you want, but leave out the company name in your searches, because the moment you put it there, the tool is smart enough to gather all that stuff, aggregate it, and start figuring out how things work. We've tried it, we've tested it with some companies where we said, what are you working on? And they said, we're working on this project. We said, okay, tell us a little bit about it. They said, no, it's private. We just went online and typed in three keywords, and everything they are working on came on, because at one point in time or at some point in time, somebody had gone in there to do a research to complete that work.
0: Mm.
8: So I would advise all of you to please stop using your company name, acronyms, in searches to do your work.
0: Mm.
8: Mm. Find a better way, because the moment you type in anything resembling or close to what you do, the AI is smart enough to aggregate all that stuff.
5: That's a very vital information coming from Jake Franston. He is lead for Cybersecurity Technology Standards, Cybersecurity Authority. We also had Dr. Martin Anand, Cybersecurity, AI and Infosystems Expert, and Mr. Daniel S. Clue, CISO, Director, Information Security, Bank of Ghana. Now we throw it back to you. You have questions, you have some answers. Let's hear from you. If you have a question, you raise your hand, we'll bring you the microphone, and then we can hear from you. Okay, to my beautiful woman here, where is Winston? Okay, let's have the microphone to our beautiful woman to ask her question.
11: Thank you.
5: And your question can be directed to any of our speakers earlier, and then we'll answer.
1: That's why Regina's laughing. So if you've already put your company name in AI, what do you do at this point?
5: Okay, all right.
0: I saw the expression, people were like, we are too late.
8: Exactly, we're too late. Exactly, we're just too late. So you will have to be very careful going forward, because it's gone. You can't get it back. You can't delete it.
5: Okay, so just be careful not to repeat the name again, right?
8: Exactly.
5: Going forward. All right, I think I follow up then.
12: Sorry to just stay on that point, but then can you just go in for begin to misinform the AI so that it can actually be misjudged?
8: Actually, you can also do that, because it's a machine learning language, so it's going to start learning that. And if I ask it a question, it's now going to give me the two responses and say, for now, this is what I know. And you can make your decision going forward.
5: Mm. Okay. Any further question? There is one. Okay.
13: Thank you very much for this opportunity. So this is not a question to you directly, but it's something that I've been thinking about. and I've been reading online, and it's things around agentic payments. So I want to find out if it's something that has been thought of, and maybe whether implementation is going to be possible here in our environment, because I've seen from the Western side trying how it will work in whatever payment that they are trying to do. So, for example, if it's somebody's item that you want to purchase online, it could be WhatsApp, Facebook, anywhere. And how can we be able to implement? Is it so? First thing is it possible to be implemented here in our environment? If yes, how are we going to go about it? And also put into consideration the security aspects of things, because right now in the agentic and machine learning kind of space, right now the conversation is how do we secure our agents? And since we want to put this in a financial sector, how are we going to go about that framework from ideation to execution? Thank you.
5: A very loaded question. Yes. Who will go first for us?
4: Okay, so yeah, to answer your question, let me just add something to the AI, the company's name that has gone already. If it is that serious, then we can also develop a poisoning algorithm to do that, and that can be expensive. So if it's that serious that we need to take the company name, then we'll develop a poisoning algorithm to do that. The hackers use a lot of poisoning algorithm, a lot. So that can be done, but if it's trivial, you don't go spending that money. But if it is something serious that borders on security, then we have to now activate modelers to develop the poisoning algorithm to poison the AI. Okay. When we poison it, then we can diffuse it. That is by the way. Yeah. Yes. Okay. So to your question, yes, I think if I got you right, looking at how

0: a lot of product, die out before they even get to the market because they have.
1: 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The Joy News Habitat Fair is leveling up.
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4: Amafa!
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4: Did I ask you to shout?
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5: Now who?
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5: Zuera Mohammed Ibrahima, the Honourable Member of Parliament for the good people of the Salaga South constituency. My constituency in Salaga South, you know how far we've traveled. 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She's never sold it, and she will never sell it.
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19: 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Thank you very much for keeping your dial locked on Joy 99.7 FM. 10:37 is the time. It's the Tuesday edition of the Cosmopolitan Mix. It will be a little bit different today. But earlier, we took you to the Joy newsroom where we brought you the Joy Business Dialogue series. And as our show progresses today, we're coming your way with a conversation that's quite important. We'll be speaking with our friends from the Global Conference Human Resource Africa. They'll be joining us pretty shortly for that all-important conversation. Their conference is happening later this year, so we'll bring you details. It would have been Afrobeats Tuesday, you know the drill. But we'll do our very best to bring you some more music as we intersperse it with our interview as well. Just produced by Philip Na and Nita Te with support from Ida Lemaire. My name is Akofa. May I please have your attention for these announcements? BCRE Visa Seminar, a pre-departure, and pre-departure is here again. 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Remember, admission is free. 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Africa is gathering in Ghana this August for the Lausanne Workplace Forum 2026 from August 6th to 9th at the Pentecost Convention Center, Gomwa Fete. Christian professionals, entrepreneurs, leaders and emerging influencers from across Africa and beyond will explore faith, leadership, ethics, innovation, and workplace impact. 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

0: 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That's today. 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The event is free and all are cordially invited. Now, what would you do if you borrowed money from someone and instead of charging you interest, they demanded a pound of your flesh if you failed to repay? Sounds unbelievable, doesn't it? Well, that's exactly the gripping story at the heart of Guyana's Pound of Flesh, the first original African adaptation of William Shakespeare's legendary classic, The Merchant of Venice. 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
0: 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Don't go anywhere. In a bit, we'll be speaking to our friends from the Global Conference Human Resources Africa right here on the show. Jordan Spax with Stone Boy. They call this one No Crying.

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0: 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You know what I mean? 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
0: 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I told you our friends from the Global Conference on Human Resources in Africa are in studio today, and we've got a conversation. So we've got the third annual Global Conference on Human Resources in Africa happening, and joining me today is Rita Kusi, who's co-founder and executive director of strategy, and David Wilson, co-founder and executive director of operations. Good morning, lady and gentlemen. How are you doing today?
2: Good morning. We are fantastic.
0: You're doing fantastic,
2: yes,
0: huh?
2: Yes, we are.
0: That's good. That's
2: sure.
0: good. That's good. Now, I have told our listener to, you know, be ready for this conversation, because the moment we hear human resource, we're thinking, because back in the day, we're like, oh, human resource is your friend.
2: Right.
0: But now you go online, everybody's like, human resource is not your friend.
2: We're the enemy.
0: Yeah, so now it's good to have you in here so we can shed more light on that part of our lives and also the conference. So let's start with the conference first off. So Rita, let's talk about this. It's the third edition of GCHRA.
2: Correct.
0: What inspired the creation of this conference, and why is it important for Africa's HR and business leaders today?
2: So I love that question. You know, 3 years ago, my colleague David and I, we had this bold vision, and it was to create a globally competitive platform where HR professionals from Africa across the globe can come together, they can engage, they can empower, you know, inspire, elevate. That's like our whole focus really is to empower the profession, right? And of course, Africa's workforce. And why today? I mean, the future of work is actually in Africa. This is where global businesses are coming to source talent. And so Africa is becoming a hub globally for talent. The question now is, do we have talent that is capable to compete on a global level? Do they have the skills? You know, do they have the leadership capabilities to compete globally? And that's why we created this platform, as a way for HR professionals and business leaders to come together, share ideas, you know, come up with innovative strategies to be able to elevate the future of work, specifically for Africa. Mm-hmm. We need to be part of these conversations, because whether we like it or not, they're happening globally. So how do we make ourselves, you know, how do we insert ourselves into the conversation? And so we created this platform. It's by Africans. It's for Africa. And, you know, it's happening this August 12th to 15th at the Kempinski Hotel.
0: Now, I want to get David into the conversation as well. From an operations and execution perspective, what makes this year's conference different from, let's say, the previous editions? You've had two already, so this is going to be the third one. What makes this one different?
3: Thank you. So this year is bigger and better. This year we are having, for instance, we're having LinkedIn on board.
0: Okay.
3: You know LinkedIn. Everybody knows LinkedIn,
0: yes,
3: right?
0: Everybody
3: I know
0: says
3: you have
0: that
3: a profile on LinkedIn.
0: People are giving pressure on LinkedIn.
3: Yes,
2: you need to
3: pressure.
2: Go on LinkedIn if you're not.
3: And if you come to the conference, you give Pro Max pressure because LinkedIn will be there. Guess what? They're there and they're going to help you consult with for you to enhance your LinkedIn profile. Mm-hmm. There's a lot you can do on LinkedIn that we don't know about.
0: Right.
3: And guess what? This is the first time LinkedIn is coming to this part of the world.
0: Okay.
3: So it's very big. You know, we have big ones like Microsoft. We have Deal Local Payroll. We have CIFA.
0: Right.
3: We have PwC, our knowledge partner. You know, when it comes to knowledge and the world of work and consulting, PwC is as big as you can get. So we have them also on board. And one thing really that this year differentiates, it's our masterclasses.
0: Okay.
3: We are the only conference that really has a day dedicated to masterclasses, a full day with six impactful masterclasses, okay? Apart from the conference itself, you can partake in six masterclasses, and it's open to all attendees, okay? We also have, this year, we have a separate exhibition, unlike the previous years, where there's a room dedicated to exhibitors. So all HR tech companies, your HR service companies that want to exhibit are invited to come as well. You know, so yeah, it's just gotten bigger and better. And last year we had 15 African countries coming.
0: Okay.
3: This year we're expecting more.
0: Mm-hmm.
3: So it's a place to come meet your colleagues from all over Africa,
0: right.
3: Learn, share, and connect, and let's build a work of work together for Africa.
0: Okay. Well, let's talk about the theme, Leading the Transformation, HR as a Catalyst for Organizational Success and Global Impact. Rita, tell us more about the theme.
2: So, yeah, and just to add to what David said, you know, for us, we've been very strategic with this conference. Year one and two focused more on the learning, right? Whether we like it or not, the world has become... It's not only is it a global village, right, but technology is really what's driving everything right now, right? So for us, we are elevating the conference to not just be a learning conference. You don't come to GCHR just to sit and have speakers talk, you know, speaking to you. There's like so many engagement opportunities while you're at this conference. And so this year, we're really looking at the application aspect of it. So as David mentioned, from the masterclasses, from the different sessions that we're having with HiBa, with Microsoft, it's very hands-on. We want to teach you how do you now... We know the technologies exist. We're no longer afraid of it because we're all using it. But it's the how. How do we now teach you to leverage these technologies? So one of the biggest challenges now to face in organizations is building a workforce that is capable, right, that can compete. And so with this conference, our aim is to have participants take the insights back and hopefully be able to make a difference in the workplace, you know, through GCHRA. And Africa, clearly, I know you know this, we have an abundance of talent. Anytime someone says, oh, we don't have talent in Africa, that is such a lie. It's a misconception. We have a lot of talent, but the question is, are they enabled, right? Do they know the digital tools to use for success?
0: Mm-hmm.
2: Do they have leadership capabilities to compete? And so this conference to us really means a lot because we don't want to just come. It's not theory. You don't come to sit and we talk at you. You're literally coming to be a part of what is now an experience and a global movement, you know.
0: Right.
2: So that's what I would say about that.
0: Well, it's good to know, though, because just as we talked about, you mentioned that now technology is what we're using. We're no longer afraid of it because back in the day, people are concerned about the information, being out there and everything. So we're all embracing technology.
2: Definitely.
0: And so it's good to know that that aspect is also going to be covered in the conference. But let's talk about some of the strengths of GCHRA, you know, bringing together leaders from across industries and countries. Who should attend the conference and what value will they gain from participating? David, you can talk to us about that.
3: Right. So our conference, yes, it's an HR conference, right? So we've predominantly had mid to senior level HR professionals at the conference, but also increasingly we're seeing a lot of people managers, a lot of CEOs and MDs also, you know, having interest. And we love that shift because we really want to impact the world of work, and people managers should be at the conference and CEOs to enrich the conversations. Now, Rita mentioned Microsoft. Microsoft is going to be there. Mm-hmm. So if you're an IT professional, you probably want to be in a room with Microsoft, right? Because the head of Microsoft 360 is going to do a presentation. And most of the problems we have in organization is that we have all these big tech stuff, you know, but we underutilize them. You're using like 25% of Microsoft Copilot as we speak. Yeah. So you need to unlock the potential to make your work, you know, more productive. You know, there's a famous quote by Johnny C. Taylor. And by the way, SHRM, which is the biggest HR association in the world, Society for Human Resource Management, they are our sponsor. This is the third year they are sponsoring us, you know. And what he said is that, you know, AI won't take your job, right? But the person who knows how to use AI will,
2: take your job.
3: Right? So how do we pivot, you know, from just being aware of AI, then using AI to improve and to, you know, help our jobs, make it easier? Of course, you know, MTN is also there as a sponsor. You know, they're coming to do something bigger this year with us, you know. We invite everybody. It's not just cut out for HR professionals, but everybody who wants
2: to
3: influence the world of work with us. Yeah.
0: Okay. All right. Yeah. Well, Rita, so if you could give African CEOs and business executives, say, one piece of advice about leveraging people and talent as a competitive advantage, what would it be?
2: I would say to really invest in the people within your organization. Yes, I understand the bottom line matters. The bottom line is important, but it's people ultimately that drive the bottom line, right? And so you want to invest in the people within your organization so that they can build your business to be a resilient one. So that's my advice, is invest in the people within your organization. You just as you invest in your strategy and your technology and your finance, but there needs to be intentionality. You know, you have to be willing and wanting to do that. So that would definitely be my advice. And again, by attending this conference, there's so much that you learn from it, right? How exactly do I enable people and invest in my people? And I think coming to this conference and sitting through our C-suite conversations, our fireside chats, which brings CHROs and CEOs to the table head on, having conversation, you would learn about what's the CEO mindset, and also what is the HR mindset from those conversations happening. And I'm just really excited that we are now elevating the conference to include policy makers, you know, governments, academia, and of course, industry.
0: Okay. Yeah. Well, I would want you to share the conference details again, when it's happening, where it's happening, the time, and then you end by letting us know if truly HR is our friend or not.
2: That's a good question. You want me to take that first?
3: Take it, yeah.
2: So GCHRA is happening literally in 2 weeks. It's August 12th to the 15th at Kempinski Hotel. The first 2 days are immersive conference experiences. I'm talking keynote speaking, fireside chats, fishbowl conversations, which is like our cool, unique spin on panel discussions. And then day three is the master classes. Now day four is where it gets really exciting, because we don't want people to just come to Ghana just for coming to a conference. We have a lot to offer. So we make it a tour experience where we have four different regions that we typically will take conference participants, right? Where you can get more information is on our website, is gchrafrica.com. Again, gchrafrica.com. You can follow us across socials, Instagram at gchrafrica, and on WhatsApp, and on LinkedIn. We have to mention LinkedIn. And Facebook is Global Conference on Human Resources in Africa. You can give us a call at 055-408-1727. Again, 055-408-1727. Is HR the enemy? No, we are not your enemy. We are your friend. But no, you know what? You know what's created that narrative? that narrative is because there's such a disconnect when it comes to... So HR literally sits in the middle of the organization. Mm-hmm. As David said, we are like literally the heart of the organization, right? And so for us, we manage the relationship between executives and then, of course, the employees. Mm-hmm. Now, when you favor the executives, the employees will not be your friend. And when you favor employees, CEOs will not be your friend. So there needs to be an alignment when it comes to the CEO and the HR relationship. And employees need to understand that, you know. And who makes that possible? Leadership. Leadership needs to make the presence of HR felt. They need to allow HR professionals to lead, you know. But to my HR colleagues who are listening, you also have to take the bull by the horn, create a seat for yourself at the take your chair, move everybody aside, create that space for yourself at the table, and lead the conversation. And I think that's what's going to change that mindset that we have about, you know, HR being the enemy, but we are definitely your friend.
0: I take away alignment in all of this. That's my takeaway.
2: Alignment.
0: But anyway, yeah.
2: Okay.
0: Thank you so much for being here. We appreciate it. So the conference is happening on Wednesday, August 12, all the way to Saturday, August 15, at the Kempinski Gold Coast, Accra, Ghana, and it's leading the transformation HR as a catalyst for organizational success and global impact. Thank you, Rita Kusi, who's co-founder and executive director of strategy, and also to David Wilson, co-founder and executive director of operations at the Global Conference on Human Resources in Africa, GCHRA. We appreciate you for spending a part of your morning with us here. Thank you so much for coming through.
2: Thank you.
0: Ready?
2: Thank you.
0: 21 past 11. Still Cosmopolitan Mix on Joy 99.7 FM. Can do Afrobeats Tuesday and not feature something from the current artist of the year at the TGMA.

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Just going by Fido with Joy is coming. You do not want to know what I thought of this song in the initial stages, because I wasn't hearing what he was saying. Yes, it was later on that I noticed, it's Joy is coming is what he's saying. Yeah, I can't embarrass myself any further by saying what I was thinking he was saying, but yeah. Anywho, my name is Akofa. Thank you so much for keeping your dial locked on. Few birthday dedications here. Happy birthday to my dear mummy, counselor, lady, Mrs. Mercy Ajiman. May this lovely day bring long life, good health, happiness, and new opportunities in your life and family. Wishing you the happiest birthday ever. It's coming from your lovely daughter, Winifred. Says, I love you, mummy. You're plus one, and enjoy it to the fullest. Moving right along, this one says, good morning, Akofa, and thanks for the tunes. Shouts to Reverend Alex Mensah, HOD, of Edukum Presbyterian Sect Technical, wishing him God's goodness and mercies. And that's coming from Sammy Nkedi. Good morning going out to you, Aigbeni Degbeda. It's always a pleasure knowing that you tuned in. Now let me ask you, are you tired of the exact same dinner options every single weekend? 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Implications for Ghana and Africa's strategic positioning. The speaker for this year's lecture is the distinguished Ghanaian diplomat, Her Excellency Hannah Tete, with Ambassador D.K. Osei as chairman of the occasion. The Vice President of the Republic of Ghana, Her Excellency Professor Nana Ijeunpukwu Ajiman, will be in attendance as a special guest of honor. The speaker of Parliament of the Republic of Ghana, Right Honorable Alban Kingsford Simana Bagbing, will also grace the occasion. Attendance is free and open to the public. No registration required. See you on Wednesday, July 29 at 5:30 p.m. at the British Council Auditorium. And you do not want to miss out. Afrobeats Tuesday, we call it, right here on the Cosmopolitan Mix on Joy 99.7 FM. If you're just joining in, hey, you're welcome. Pretty sure missed quite a bit.
But all the same, it's good to know that you're here.

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One message from Jeff Lai, though, and one from, I think, is it Na? Na wants me. Okay, so Jeff

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Viamu Technology is bringing you closer to the conversation. Ivy from Tema says, hello, Akofa. Kindly wish a happy birthday to Joseph Smith Akwa, MD of Delta Complex School in Tema. Happy birthday going out to you, Joseph Smith Akwa. You're celebrating your birthday today. We hope you're having a good one so far. Few more minutes till checkout time, but this will take us there.

that's coming up. Fishery Medical there. Few more minutes till checkout time. 20 months into the Mahama administration, has enough been done for tourism, culture, and the creative arts? Which promises have yet been fulfilled? Join the 9th edition of Joy FM Showbiz Roundtable on the theme, assessing 20 months of government impact on tourism, culture, and the creative arts. Together, we'll examine government promises, assess implementation, measure impact, and discuss the road ahead for Ghana's creative economy. A distinguished panel features Francis Doku, COO of Maestro Africa Group, Jesse Japon, lead consultant at Jesse Japon and Associates, Olele Salvador, pop culture journalist, Ken Adi, broadcaster at Joy FM, and Arnold Asamoah Bedu, entertainment journalist with Kwame Dazi serving as moderator. You can also be part of the conversation. 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Tune in Saturday, August 8th from 2 p.m. to 6 p.m. live on Joy FM, Joy Prime, and Joy News. The 9th edition of Showbiz Roundtable promises honest analysis and fresh perspectives for Ghana's creative industry. Thank you for tuning in to the Cosmopolitan Mix on Joy 99.7 FM. We're back on your radio tomorrow for the midweek edition. Shows produced by Philip Nan, Nita Teh, with support from Ida Lemaire. My name is Akoffa. I appreciate you spending a part of your morning with us right here on the show. Adina and Sarkodie with this classic tune.

0: Stadium.
1: He's just 12 yards out. He shoots.
2: Oh! Yes. Hey, yes. What a try!
1: It's a goal!
0: Or a gaming arena.
2: Yes! Let's go!
0: Sometimes a classroom.
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0: Or it could be an office.
4: Uh-huh. How many orders are ready? 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
0: Or even a research center.
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0: 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Coming up, the Ghana Private Road Transport Union suspends its plan 30% fare increase pending the outcome of the next fuel price review.
1: Our investigations, you know, prove to us that even the next price window is likely the fuel price may go up again. So we are still holding on, you know, with the decision of this 30% increment proposal.
0: Well, we have details as experts warn fuel prices could rise further between 18 cities and 19 cities per litre by the end of the week if tensions in the Middle East persist. Also this afternoon, as Ghana moves to enforce a complete ban on the use of styrofoam, traders dealing in the product appeal to the government for subsidies and support, saying they are unlikely to sell off their remaining stock before the deadline. We have more as we bring you the EPA's recommended alternatives to styrofoam. Also, our private legal practitioner Ken Crunchy is rejecting suggestions his Supreme Court case challenging the presidential term limits is meant to secure a third term for President John Dramani Mahama.
2: You see, it's not about a third term. It's about whether he is eligible to stand for another term.
3: And as far as your reading is concerned, he's eligible to?
2: That may be the effect.
0: And there's some good news for kidney patients. Thousands of Ghanaians living with kidney failure could soon spend less on treatment as the Kolebu Teaching Hospital rolls out a home-based dialysis program. With these and more with me, Mamisi Nyamiche Thompson, this is Joy News, independent, fearless and credible. Do stay with us. And we go into the details now. The Ghana Private Road Transport Union has suspended its proposed 30% increase in transport fares as it monitors developments in the next fuel pricing window. The union had earlier announced the planned adjustment but put it on hold following the engagements with government, which appealed to transport operators to allow more time for efforts to reduce fuel prices. With the next pricing window due on Friday, the union says it will assess movements in petroleum prices before deciding on the proposed fare adjustments. The proposed increase comes amid renewed pressure on petroleum prices, with diesel currently selling at about 18 cedis per litre and petrol at about 14 cedis per litre. Samuel Amwise, Deputy Public Relations Officer of the Ghana Private Road Transport Union.
1: Yesterday, before 6 o'clock, I wasn't around, but then my leadership called that they met. And when they met, you know, they asked them to hold on and that they are working on things to see towards that the fuel price might come down. But to us, you know, our investigations, you know, prove to us that even the next price window is likely the fuel price may go up again. So we are still holding on, you know, with the decision of this 30% increment proposal to see coming Friday, I believe the next window will open for us to see what will happen at the pump. Then we also know what to do. So that's the latest development. The diesel now is 17 cedis, 78 pesos, yes, a little to 18 cedis. Petrol is also 14 cedis, I think 95 pesos, a little to 15 cedis. The impact is, you know, now a driver will work and at the close of that, you will not get anything to be taken home. They can't meet their sales, because the fuel is very, very high. At the close of the day, this much more money that they've been taking from passengers, they will gather them, then they will use all to go and buy fuel. So that is what is disturbing the business now. Prior to that, there are areas that the drivers even don't want to, you know, ply, because when they go and come, they won't get anything. So that is the problem we are facing for now.
0: Well, let's speak to economist Professor William Pepper joining us on Zoom. We're grateful for your time, sir. How significant will another increase in fares be for food prices and other goods and services, given Ghana's dependence on it, especially on road transport or transportation of our foods?
4: Good afternoon and for having me. So this is going to be a major challenge because we all know when fuel prices are increasing in Ghana, it has an impact on transport, and then it will straight away will affect distribution of food, and then from there it will also affect other consumer items. The challenge is that it's going to affect the general pricing index, which is inflation, and also lead to a major challenge in price, general price items in Ghana. Another impact, as we see this happening, is going to put pressure on importation of the cost of importing fuel is going to go high, and this will also going to affect balance of payment account at the central bank, where currency leading to a CD devaluing. So when the CD devalues, also will have an impact on inflation. So it's something that is very, very significant, and the government must pay attention to it and see, hey, what can we do to mitigate these pressures that are coming in. What I'm reading online is that there's a general indication that should the conflict between Iran and US come down, prices may normalize and we may see a bit of decline. We've also noticed a pattern where tankers that are not able to go through the Strait of Hormuz are using the Red Sea, and that route has also become very long for Africa. Is there a time for Ghana to now talk to our brother in Nigeria to see what support they can also give to us to reduce the cost? We all know, Dangote has complained that sometimes moving crude around Africa is expensive. Government may have to come together to say, can we find a way to mitigate these costs? So these are some of the things probably I'm expecting government to be looking at to say we have to come up with mitigation measures. Just with probably, I don't know if they'll be thinking of a reduction of one city. It will not have a major impact, but the major impact is they have to look for a supply line that will be able to get a cheaper crude. We've also heard of the TOR coming in to do some refinery.
0: Right.
4: If that can also come in handy, it's going to help reduce the price of petrol and diesel in Ghana.
0: Well, talking about subsidies from government, they've done that already previously. Will that strategy be sustainable moving forward? Especially, what can we do? Because we know that TOR is producing or refining, but that hasn't significantly changed our situation domestically.
4: I mean, let me put it, the one city probably will just a way to mitigate the pressures, and then probably to slow down transporters increasing the price. But from the look of things, it looks like transporters, if it continues this way, they may come out and still increase the price. The signal effect is more important if government decides to go on that route to say, let's do something like that. But I'm foreseeing that with the coming election in the U.S., where the Republican government wants to do something to win the elections, probably they may go to the negotiation table with Iran, and indication from IEA point to the fact that they expect the future Brent crude prices to come down if the negotiation starts. And so, yes, doing something about it, one city will help, but global impact is also something that is significant.
0: All right, grateful for your time, Professor William Pepper. He is an economist. Well, there are concerns that fuel prices could rise further, with diesel projected to reach 19 cedis per liter by the end of this week if current international market conditions persist, as Professor William has said. Well, Executive Director of the Chamber of Petroleum Consumers, Duncan Amor, says government's decision to have local refineries process Ghana's crude may be limited impact, or may have limited impact on pump prices if the crude remains dollar indexed.
5: I was of the view that government saw this coming, and for which it decided to get some of the refineries, Central and Tor, to process our local crude. But when we met with Tor last week, the indication we got was that they are simply doing a commercial transaction, which is to say that they are paying for real-time prices for the crude. And again, they are also paying in the dollar index. So back to the question of the city. Just a week ago, the city was struggling. If you put that together with international benchmarks going up, the effect is what you are seeing at the pumps. But I am hopeful that the government will come to some decision on how to intermediate so that we do not get to the 19, the 20, and again the 15, the 16 for petrol and diesel. If that happens, I do not see how government could be able to cool it any further because, right. again, the city is dragging. International benchmarks are also dragging on prices.
0: Well, Duncan Amwa is proposing that government targets tax reliefs and the activation of a strategic petroleum reserve.
5: Government will need to look at it again from the side of supplying crude to the local refineries. Again, government still has the option of intervening with some of the taxes like it did not long ago. Thirdly, government should look at the strategic reserve program and ensure that we do not continue to sleep on it. Put some few persons somewhere that you can have a program where in times when prices are lower, government can use that fund to buy and store products with the bulk oil storage and transportation to ensure that when you get to such times when prices are looking quite steep on the international market, government could intervene with already refined products that they can put out for the OMCs to be able to contain prices. Mm-hmm. Any of these three propositions, I'm sure government could intervene positively on the market. Mm-hmm.
0: And you heard that Duncan Amwa, he's with COPEC. The education think tank, Africa Education Watch, is urging government to resist rushing the rollout of Ghana's revised kindergarten and primary school curriculum, warning that the reforms will fail without adequately trained teachers, sufficient learning material, sustainable financing, and a phased implementation plan. Government's revised kindergarten and primary school curriculum seeks to improve learning outcomes by shifting classroom teaching from rote memorization to critical thinking, creativity, collaboration, and problem solving. But Africa Education Watch says this cannot be rushed. And let's speak to Kofi Asare, and he's with Africa Education Watch. Thank you very much, Kofi. Government says this curriculum is designed to prepare children for technology-driven future, including introducing artificial intelligence. You say that it shouldn't be rushed. How realistic or how appropriate should this program progress?
6: Well, thank you. It is within our contemplation that, and most importantly, drawing from the lessons from the introduction of the current curriculum in 2019, that having critical building blocks relevant for implementing the curriculum and being in place, and also a stringent monitoring mechanism that fits into continuous improvement, the two are critical in ensuring curriculum success. Curriculum success in Ghana has very little to do with the content. It has more to do with the implementation plan. So, cognizant of how the previous rushed no textbooks and that, we are minded that the point that the government publishes a curriculum implementation readiness plan, clearly defined activities, you know, responsibilities, timelines, reporting requirements, etc. So that we don't box ourselves into the corner and simply say that the government has given us 1 year to start rolling it out. No. But it should be government is saying they will do A, B, C, D, and E before rolling it out. So if it takes 3 years for government to ensure teacher preparedness, to ensure that teaching and resources are available, to ensure that there's a robust monitoring and evaluation framework in place, to ensure that NACA is empowered to monitor and provide support towards the curriculum rollout, then it should take 3 years. So it's a matter of having milestones determining when implementation readiness is determined, rather than having calendar timelines.
0: Right. And if government insists on implementing the curriculum in the 2027-2028 academic year, what specific benchmarks should be met first to ensure pupils are genuinely benefiting from that curriculum?
6: The first is that government has ensured that all teachers are adequately trained and are ready to uptake you know, the curriculum. And then secondly, most importantly, teaching and learning resources must be available, because the curriculum proposes a shift from the current record-based assessment to a much more task-based assessment system. And so if we don't provide the resources for instruction, for pedagogy, and for assessment, we may not benefit from the reviewed curriculum. And so teacher preparation and then provision of teaching and learning resources is a critical ingredient, a sine qua non for any curriculum readiness to be determined.
0: Thank you very much, Kofi Asare, for joining us this afternoon. Moving on, private legal practitioner Ken Crunchy has dismissed claims that a case he has filed at the Supreme Court is an attempt to pave the way for President John Mahama to seek a third term in office. Mr. Crunchy is asking the Supreme Court to interpret Article 66(2) of the 1992 Constitution, which sets out Ghana's presidential term limits. He argues that when the Constitution is read as a whole, it could lead to different interpretation from the widely accepted understanding of the article. Speaking on PM Express on Monday, Mr. Crunchy said the suit is intended to seek clarity on the constitutional interpretation of presidential term limits, particularly the issue of consecutive terms, although he acknowledged that if the Supreme Court rules in his favor, the interpretation could ultimately benefit President John Mahama.
2: There's an ambiguity. There's a genuine ambiguity. That is why we are not depending on, unlike the other petitioner, we are not depending on Article 66(2) alone. We are voting other clauses of the other articles and clauses of the 1982 Constitution, like Article 264, 262462, and all that. That read the Constitution as a whole, then you may come to a certain conclusion.
3: But do you accept that the effect of what you've done, if indeed the Supreme Court entertains it, may lead to John Mahama going for a third term?
2: I was asked this question and I don't have a problem with it. You see, it's not about a third term. It's about whether he is eligible to stand for another term.
3: And as far as your reading is concerned, he's eligible to?
2: That may be the effect, but that is not what we are speaking. In fact, if you read my reading, it doesn't mention Mr. Mahama.
0: Well, law lecturer Professor Kwejua Piejetia says some actions of the government point to a Mahama third term agenda.
7: I'm not saying any way that I'm concluding John Mahama wants to go for a third term. But look at the regional tribunal system. It can aid that particular third term agenda. Look at how the Chief Justice was removed from office. It can support that third term agenda. The number of Supreme Court justices that we are seeing addition to them at the Supreme Court, it's another sign. And I'm looking at this all from the experiences of other countries where third termism starts slowly, but it begins to snowball. And then if there's a possibility of going by the soft approach through legal means, which are still compromised and done in and manipulated, the third term comes into place, or the hard approach, which leads to violations of human rights along the way, and the president bulldozes his way, even within his political party.
0: Any other Professor PJT?
8: The reusable bowls, which we used to use, caps we used to send to buy our cocoa, let's get back to them. Again, we have very presentable paper packs.
0: And those are alternatives the Environmental Protection Agency is recommending as Ghana moves to completely ban the use of styrofoam commonly used for takeaway food packaging. At a sensitization program to educate traders and other stakeholders on the impending ban, the EPA urged sellers and users of the product to comply with the new directive. But before we hear from the EPA, listen to the concerns of traders who sell styrofoam products.
9: No name you who smack and my biake. Pepper and a keba. A jalaya market, eh? Can a jala. Come on, quite different. I go, Emmy. Ale no, I'm behind you. Ben Afe, Nick, and you home, where can you be a fe, pepper, pe, alo.
10: You can one, when I take away. When you want fini, rubber bag me. You want me biake, pepper, and a bar. Abanyene, I dispute, and I'm a fiamo. Take away back low.
0: And you heard that traders calling on government to provide subsidies to cushion the impact of the ban. Others are appealing for their remaining stock to be exchanged for the approved alternatives. While responding, the EPA CEO Nana Ama Brown Kluge asked the traders to stop purchasing styrofoam products in bulk to avoid incurring losses when the ban takes effect in January 2027. She also outlined the improved or approved alternatives that traders and consumers should begin adopting.
8: So now the alternatives which we all must embrace is the reusable bowls which we used to use, as the market woman said, our Ayiwa back to them. The bowls we used to buy our Wache, let's get back to them. The bowls or caps we used to send to buy our cocoa, let's get back to them. Again, we have very presentable paper packs. Aluminium foils, we can recycle them. These paper packs are biodegradable. The leaves for Wache, we can use them same leaves also for our Bankun. Our plantain leaves are still usable for our Bankun. Let's get back to them. Like the way we still do our kenke. Let's get back to these leaves for our use. And there are even health benefits when we use these leaves. So for the takeaway packs we are banning, the alternatives are available. I also heard about the costs of the alternatives. Yes, they are expensive because the demand is not there. Once we all have demand these paper packs or the alternative, the aluminium foil, and the prices will become cheaper because the producers will have job to do. The producers will produce more. And once there's demand and there's supply, all of us will be comfortable and it will be as cheap as we want it.
0: Anyway, there, Professor Nanama Brown Kluge, she's CEO of the Environmental Protection Authority. And you're still listening to the Midday News here on Joy 99.7 FM. We'll take a break when we return. Thousands of Ghanaians living with kidney failure could soon spend less on treatment as Kulibu Teaching Hospital rolls out a home-based dialysis program.
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18: 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The Joy News Habitat Fair is leveling up.
0: Thanks for staying with us. Now, for thousands of Ghanaians living with kidney failure, staying alive comes at a huge financial cost. Many spend thousands of cedis every month on dialysis while traveling long distances several times a week just to receive treatment. But that could soon change. Doctors at Kulebu Teaching Hospital are introducing a new home-based program that will allow eligible patients to receive life-saving treatment from the comfort of their homes, cutting down hospital visits and easing the financial burden. From the Joy News Health Desk, here's Namoko's report read to you.
19: For many kidney failure patients, dialysis is a lifeline, but it is also one of the most expensive treatments they have to undergo. Beyond paying for every dialysis session, patients often spend money on transportation and lose valuable hours traveling to and from hospital several times each week. For some families, the financial burden becomes too much to bear, forcing patients to delay or even miss treatment. Doctors believe that needs to change. The Kolebu Teaching Hospital, in collaboration with the Komfanochi Teaching Hospital, Bank Hospital and kidney specialist from the United States, has introduced peritoneal dialysis, an alternative form of dialysis that allows eligible patients to safely manage their treatment at home after receiving specialized training. Nurse educator for the peritoneal dialysis pilot program, Matilda Adams, explains how the treatment works.
20: Peritoneal dialysis is not a new form of treatment. It's an old practice, very effective, allows patients to be more independent as opposed to being tethered to a machine three times a week.
19: Sangeeta Hingurani, professor of pediatrics at the University of Washington, says the new approach is designed to make dialysis more accessible and less burdensome for some patients. Apart from reducing the need for frequent hospital visits, home-based dialysis is expected to lower transportation costs, give patients greater flexibility in their daily lives, and improve access to treatment, especially for those living far from dialysis centers. The program has started with a pilot involving 50 patients. Medical teams will closely monitor participants to assess the treatment's safety, effectiveness, and its impact on their quality of life before considering a nationwide rollout.
0: Now, Chairman Wontumi, who was a vocal critic of then-candidate John Mahama, says he's reflected on some of the things he said during the heat of the political contest and is prepared to make amends. Speaking in an interview with the media, the NPP stalwart said his willingness to apologize is not an indication that he has abandoned his political beliefs, but rather recognition that some of his comments may have crossed the line.
21: The American in the semen soon sing a futu, Nasimin soon sing a chaupa, Anna, means also so Emma a chaupa. Enti, Yamakra to me a year. It may catch say a master, we are sorry. How much more the first gentleman of the land? What they are saying, Timmy soon sings,
22: Michiano, he's our president. Abra, na, or pet, no dear, Nas Abreno. Naya, dear, I was a me year drummer at the mummy party. Sisia, ya, in a dear. Anya dia onwa krobe bebio na bishiano mechiano.
0: Well, that takes us to what's trending, Adobia. Sorry, is here, Adobia?
1: Yes, Mami. A story making waves on X currently is about the AME, that's Accra Metropolitan Area Task Force, arresting some drivers around the Kingsway Accra CBD area for illegal fare hikes. I don't know if you've experienced. Okay, as for you, you drive your own car. So those of us who are Trustkick warriors, these drivers are really breaking our necks. They have been charging, you know, exorbitant fares. And then this morning, drivers are being arrested around the Accra Kingsway for that, and then comments are pouring in from those who use commercial vehicles that people are in agreement with what is going on. They wanted to continue. Some of them are even giving suggestions that these people shouldn't just go to prison. They should be made to sweep from Accra to Kasua. And then people are just sharing their comments, and that's what's on social media.
0: All right, Adobe, thank you very much for us training. That's how we draw the curtain this afternoon on the Midday News. Up next is Living Word with Pastor Mensah Otobel.

0: Charlie, trim am nice. I get some serious meeting.
1: Allah, motion.
2: But Charlie, no credit today.
0: Oh, but you relax. Momo day.
3: Hey, what fun ye?
0: Yes, so I borrow small, sort myself out, I pay back.
1: We move.
2: Spoil day.
4: Ah, Charlie, you sure say you did pay back?
0: Yes, so. So that anytime somebody else they need am, Momo day.
4: Be like I for can borrow some.
0: Hey, you this boy. Don't go there and disgrace yourself.
1: Allah, motion.
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2: 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Amava?
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0: And now, today's word.
2: John chapter 3, verse 8. The wind blows where it wishes, and you hear the sound of it, but cannot tell where it's coming from and where it goes. So is everyone who is born of the Spirit. In other words, a person who is born of the Spirit, you can't tell where they come from on earth, because that birth is not from the earth. It comes from the Spirit. It comes from heaven. It is a heavenly birth. If a person is born again, they belong to the earth, and they may be Ghanaians, but they have been born from heaven. They belong to a new kingdom. It is called the kingdom of God, and it's also sometimes called heaven. So it's a spiritual birth. It's a heavenly birth. And number three, it is a new life given by God. It's a new life given by God. And this is very important, because many times people would say, but all human beings are God's children. We are all God's children. In fact, there are all sorts of music that talks about we are all God's children. We are all God's children. We are all from God. We're created by God. We are all God's children. Created by God, it's not the same as child of God. All of us are created by God. We were all created by the same God. Whether you are a black man, you are a white man, you are a Chinaman, you are an Indian, you are from wherever, whether you are a male or a female, you are tall or short, whether you are deformed or not deformed, whether you have any sickness or no sickness, no matter who you are, every human being was created by God. But not every human being is born of God. I will explain it very easily. And I try to use analogies to try and explain things. One of the greatest, or two of the greatest artists who ever lived, in my estimation, and I think it's correct, would be Michelangelo or Michelangelo and Leonardo da Vinci. These were the greatest artists. And then there are others, but these two stand. Now, every painting or sculpture piece made by Michelangelo or Leonardo da Vinci is precious. Every painting, there's no work they have done that is not precious. Every work that these people have done is high value. And most of them, almost all of them, are protected, secured. And most of them cannot even be sold. Their value is so high, you can't buy them. And they are showcased in museums. If today somebody discovers a work of Leonardo da Vinci or Michelangelo anywhere in the world. By the way, these guys died over 500 years ago. But if you discover any work of theirs today, immediately that work becomes priceless. Why? Because of who created it. Michelangelo or Da Vinci created it. Because of the creator, the creation is precious. Because of who the people are, Michelangelo is or Da Vinci is, whatever they produce is precious. But none of the paintings have the life of Michelangelo or Da Vinci. So if Da Vinci or Michelangelo had a child, and by the way, none of them had a child,

anything produced by them. Although both are produced by him, one is a work he has produced, the other has his life in him, and that has been born by him, both produced by him, but the value is not the same. Are you following what I'm saying? Now, that is how it is God created all human beings. And because of who God is, everything he creates is valuable. Whether it's a dog, it's a mouse, it's an antelope, a river, the sun, the moon, the stars, a mountain. You can't abuse the creation of God because God made it. Especially those he made in his own image. But the fact that we are made in his image does not mean he has given birth to us. His blood, his life is not in us. So in this world, there are people created by God, all human beings, precious because God created them. But there are special people on this earth who, apart from being created by God, have been born by God. And those people are the ones who, the Bible says, have been born again, not by their mother, but by their father who is in heaven, has given birth to them again. And those people have a value that the other creation do not have, because the life of the Father is in them. So when we say a person is born again, it goes beyond being created by God. It means God himself has given birth to that person. John chapter 1, verse 12 and 13. But as many as received him, to them he gave the right to become the children of God, to those who believe in his name, who were born not of blood, nor of the will of the flesh, nor of the will of man, but of God. Born not of blood, nor of the will of the flesh, nor of the will of man, but of God. When we say a person is born again, their mother didn't give birth to them again. Their father didn't give birth to them again. And they didn't give birth to themselves again. The only one who gives that second birth is the one who created all things, Jehovah God Almighty. He gives birth to people, and they become children of God. Those who are born again, therefore, have been born of God. So when we say a person is born again, it means they have experienced a spiritual birth. It means they have experienced a heavenly birth. It means that God has given them his life, a new life. Being born again, therefore, is not an ordinary thing. It is a heavy-duty thing. That of all the things God has created, there are people that he indwells. He lives within them. So how do we get it? How do we get this salvation of being born again? Because if it is so good, I'm sure everybody will say, I want to get it. How do we get it? How is it made available to us? First, remember, it is a gift. It is a gift. Christ paid for it. A gift is something that is given to you out of the goodwill of

has paid the price and given you the gift without you paying for the price. That's what we mean that salvation or being born again is a gift. It has a price. But we didn't pay the price. And if you want to pay the price, then it's no longer a gift. And if you get it, then it's not salvation. It is a gift. Secondly, it is by grace. You can't earn it. You can't earn it. This is what separates Christianity from all other faiths. Every other faith, religion, tells you you must do A, B, C, D, and gives you a long list of what you must do and continue doing to attain salvation or nirvana or whatever it is that you have to attain to. In Christianity, you don't earn it. It is by grace. It's not a reward for something you have done. Ephesians chapter 2, verse 8 and 9. For by grace you have been saved through faith, and that not of yourselves. It is the gift of God, not of works, lest anyone should boast. We don't go to heaven because we are good people. We don't become children of God because we have done good things. Good works makes us good human beings. But becoming a child of God is a gift that God gives to us. So it is possible to be a good human being and not a child of God. A good human being, decent, but not a child of God. Nothing we do is enough to merit our salvation. Nothing. There's nothing you can do. The price is so high that there is nothing we can do to get it. So the only way that we can get it is for God to give it to us as a gift, because the price is too high. It's so high, so expensive, you can't pay for it. So the only way you can get it is for you to receive it as a gift. Our salvation is so expensive that it can only be given as a gift. So how do we get it? Salvation is in Christ. It's in Christ. We don't find salvation or become born again by following down a set of rules and regulations. It is not a church creed. It is in a man. And his name is Jesus. He is our salvation. So how do we get it in Christ? I'll run through them quickly. First, believe in what he did for you. That Jesus Christ died in your place. In his death, he suffered a punishment for our sins. In his resurrection, he defeated Satan and broke his power over us. Christ has made it possible for all of us to have new life. And we must believe that. We must believe he has done it. Second, ask him to save you. Although being born again is available to all and is free, we must ask for it. We must ask for it. It's like when you go to a shop and they say, buy two, get one free. The two you buy, you pay. The one you get free is free. But usually, you have to ask for the one which is free. You are not paying for it, but you ask for it. Salvation is free, but you must ask God. You must go to God and say, Father, I've come for my free gift. You ask for it. We must ask for it ourselves. People cannot ask for it for you. I can't ask for it for you. Your parents can't ask for it for you. The church cannot ask for it for you. You must ask for it for yourself, because it is your gift. And when we ask, we must accept Christ as our only Lord and Savior. Our only Lord. So you don't say, oh, Jesus is my Lord, but this one too is my Lord. Once you believe in Jesus as your Lord, then

0: No other salvation, no other person offers you salvation. So you can't believe in Christ and believe in something else at the same time. Only Jesus can save. Only Jesus. Once you accept him, you accept him only as your Lord. And after you have accepted him, you live the rest of your life for him. In a nutshell, this is what being born again is all about. If you want to explain it to somebody, follow this teaching and explain it. Don't tell somebody, you have to go to church every day. You have to stop smoking. You have to stop drinking. You have to stop chasing the women. These are all things that people must do, but that will not end them salvation. You can stop doing all the bad things. You'll just be a good man or a good woman, but not a born-again person. Because being born again is a gift. Point people to the gift and the giver of the gift, not the works they must do. Because by the works, no one can be saved. It is a free gift. That is the message of Christianity.
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1: Hello, good afternoon, and welcome to the Joy Business Report. Our top stories this hour: government describes IMF program completion as a testament of significant progress made in ensuring economic stability. Also in this bulletin, Ecobank highlights commitment to financial inclusion with heavy investment in financial technology to aid account opening. We have more from the Made in Ecobank Joy Business Financial Dialogue Series, inaugural edition. Plus, Ghana Statistical Service pegs the country's unemployment rate at 12.8%, with the youth commanding majority of persons still struggling to find jobs. We have details of these and more coming your way all in a moment. Please stay.

0: Thanks so much for your time. The Joy Business Report is brought to you by Ecobank, the Pan-African Bank, and Imperial General Assurance Solid Protection. I am Pius Kojobaka. Government has maintained that the completion of the three-year IMF program shows significant work done over the past years to ensure economic stability. This was captured in a statement released by the Ministry of Finance after the IMF passed Ghana on the final program review. Details in this report.
1: According to the Finance Ministry, government has maintained fiscal discipline, reduced inflation, strengthened external buffers, and implement key reforms that have indeed laid the ground for this sustained economic growth. The Finance Ministry added that the government remains committed to protecting the gains achieved so far whilst implementing ongoing reforms to build a stronger, more resilient and prosperous economy for all Ghanaians. It went ahead to add that despite the conclusion of this extended credit facility program, Ghana's relationship with the IMF hasn't ended. This follows an approval of this policy coordination instrument which will support government's reform agenda and help sustain confidence in government's economic plan going forward. The ministry also noted that it will continue working closely with the IMF, especially in the area of revenue mobilization, whilst addressing the challenges when it comes to tax collections in the country. The government, it expects this landmark conclusion of the IMF program and this new policy coordinating instrument to go a long way to consolidate investor confidence.
0: You heard a Business Desk report. Ecobank has stated that it remains fully committed to financial inclusion based on the heavy investment it has done to aid account opening in the country. The bank highlighted this issue at the maiden Ecobank Joy Business Financial Dialogue Series inaugural edition. Henry Ampon is the Executive Director and Regional Head of Corporate and Investment Banking at Ecobank.
2: Long before digital onboarding became commonplace, Ecobank introduced the Express Account, enabling customers to open a bank account directly from their mobile phones without visiting a branch. At a time when access to financial services was still constrained by physical infrastructure, we recognized that a mobile phone would become one of the most powerful tools for expanding financial inclusion. We have continued to build on that vision through mobile banking, USSD services, and digital self-service capability that ensure banking remains accessible regardless of device type, location, or level of digital sophistication.
0: Henry Ampon is the Executive Director and Regional Head of Corporate and Investment Banking at Ecobank. Meanwhile, Head of FinTech and Innovation at the Department of the Bank of Ghana, Orioku Asari, said the regulator has strengthened measures to combat digital fraud in the payment ecosystem.
3: Growth also brings new risk. Reported fraud cases rose by 48% in 2025, concentrated in payment services. That is why the bank is strengthening supervision of digital financial services, maintaining high licensing standards, strengthening consumer protection, and building shared cyber resilience across the financial sector through a common early warning system with our fellow financial regulators. We are not doing this alone. We will also continue to enforce those standards where institutions fall short of what is required to protect consumers and preserve confidence. The bank will act. We have demonstrated that we are prepared to do so when the integrity of the financial system demands it.
0: Ewa Longa at the Ecobank Joy Business Financial Dialogue Series, head of the Cybersecurity Authority, Jake France, is warning individuals to desist from involving corporate names and acronyms in any search using artificial intelligence.
4: At one point in time, or at some point in time, somebody had gone in there to do a research to complete our work. So I would advise all of you to please stop using your company name, acronyms, in searches to do your work. Find a better way, because the moment you type in anything resembling or close to what you do, the AI is smart enough to aggregate all that stuff.
0: Jake France is the head of cybersecurity standards at the Cybersecurity Authority. Away from the Joy Business Financial Dialogue Series, but within the digital economy, Mobile Money FinTech Limited is accelerating Ghana's cashless economy by rewarding commercial drivers and riders who accept mobile money payments. Speaking at the presentation of prizes to the first batch of winners under the three-month Ride with Momo campaign, Chief Commercial and Operations Officer Abdul Razak Ali said the initiative is designed to improve business efficiency, enhance cash security, and advance financial inclusion.
5: For us, it's all about promoting payment agenda financial inclusion, but at the heart of it is providing a service that changes the way businesses operate. We know drivers have big issues when it comes to cash security. One of the biggest pain points that we got from drivers is that they have to sometimes park and go around looking for change for about 30 minutes, which delays their efficiency. During that period, they are not making money, they are not taking other rides. So for us, part of this is to solve for that, right? Make people's jobs more efficient. For Momo, we are looking to digitalize every single industry one at a time. And we think the transport is a big part, a big industry that we can really, really help.
0: Abdul Razak Ali is the Chief Commercial and Operations Officer at Mobile Money FinTech Limited. Now to one of our top stories. The Ghana Statistical Service has pegged the country's unemployment rate at 12.8% ending last year. Details in this report.
6: Data released by the Statistical Service showed the youth aged between 15 to 35 years made up majority of the persons who are still struggling to find jobs. The data was contained in a statement issued by the Ghana Statistical Service as Ghana joined the rest of the world to mark World Population Day. The Statistical Service also put Ghana population rate at 33.7 million, where the youth accounted for more than 33% of the national size.
0: A business desk report. The era of discarding food waste in Ghana could soon give way to a more sustainable agricultural system following the signing of a partnership between the Ministry of Food and Agriculture and Omamapa Agritech Limited to convert organic waste into fertilizer. Speaking at the signing ceremony, Minister for Food and Agriculture, Eric Opoku, said the initiative demonstrates the government's commitment to transitioning the country's agricultural sector from reliance on inorganic fertilizers to sustainable organic alternatives.
7: The ministry has decided to transition from the use of inorganic fertilizer to the use of organic fertilizer. We are concerned about the health of the soil. We want to protect the soil health, and we are also concerned about the safety of the food that we put on the market for the Ghanaian people to consume. We are more interested in this organic product because there are a lot of things that go waste in the agricultural space, and this product seeks to buy the waste. They are now making it economically viable. Instead of throwing away the husks of the maize and the rest of them, they will buy all of these things from the farmers and then use them as raw materials to produce the fertilizer that we need. So apart from the fact that we are getting fertilizer, they are also creating marketing opportunities for our farmers.
0: Eric Opoku is the Minister for Food and Agriculture. This is still the Joy Business Report. Corporate support for traditional institutions is taking on a broader economic dimension as MTN Ghana marks its 30th anniversary with a donation to the Traditional Council ahead of this year's Homawo Festival. According to the Chief Customer Experience Officer, Jemima Kute-Walsh, the gesture reflects the telecom's commitment to preserving culture while expanding financial inclusion and empowering small businesses through digital financial services.
8: We have 30,000 Ghana cedis cash. We also have drinks hamper, sorted drinks. We have 5 cartons of soft drinks. We have 2,000 Ghana cedis airtime. And we also have the foreign schnapps and Castlebridge, which I believe as part of the culture are things that are presented. And so we've done this donation to the Ghana State this morning. So we'll continue to support initiatives that are in line with our 3 pillars of education, health and economic empowerment. And we'll also continue, you know, to set up service support centres to help educate people on the products and services, to help them with their issues, solving their complaints or any challenges they have in enjoying or accessing our products and services, and advising and educating them more on fraud.
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3: Good afternoon. This is Joy FM. May I have your attention for the following funeral announcement? Yago Abusua Penyin Kweku Kwanze, Enyan Ibasa and Ofosu Central Region, Nana Osebo the Fourth, Enyan Ibasa and Ofosu Central Region, and Christ the King Methodist Church, East Legon, Accra, announced the passing of Mr. Albert Ochil. He was 74. Funeral arrangements are as follows. Wakekeeping is on Friday, 31st July 2026, at Family House, Enyan Ibasa. Lying estate, Saturday, 1st August 2026. Pre-burial service is Freeman Methodist Church, Enyan Ibasa. 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Funeral rites is on Saturday, 1st August 2026 at Enyan Ibasa Methodist School Park. Thanksgiving service is on Sunday, 2nd August 2026 at Freeman Methodist Church, Enyan Ibasa. Children, Mrs. Cynthia Ochil Asel, Albert Ochil Jr., Eric Ochil is deceased, Nelson Ochil, Frank Ochil, and Robert Joe Ochil. Widow, Mrs. Cecilia Ochil, all friends and sympathizers are cordially invited. 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Veronica Abla Adika Agbuja, Mrs. Bridges Katriku, with gratitude for a life well lived, announced the passing of their beloved patriarch, His Excellency James Victor Gbeho, who was former Minister of Foreign Affairs and former President of ECOWAS on 13th June 2026. Funeral arrangements are as follows. Thursday, 30th July 2026, is a pre-burial mass, Holy Spirit Cathedral, Adabraka, Accra. Time, 7 a.m. to 10 a.m. Dress code, dark colors. Friday, 31st July 2026, State Funeral at the forecourt of the State House. Time, 7 a.m. to 12 noon. Dress code, dark colors. Interment, private burial. Widow, Edith Adole Gbeho. Children, Eric Gbeho, Her Excellency Anita Kokui Kiki Gbeho, South Sudan, Kenneth Kobla Gbeho, Senam Kojo Gbeho. Grandchildren, 6. Sibling, Mrs. Theresa Tete. Ni Ayinsa Sasraku III, Alata Paramount School Council, Alfred Alexander Kwaku Tego, Mrs. Victoria Na Adua Ama, Madam Gloria Mana Adawa Tego, Na Anana the First, Na Ode the Second, Ni Nonu the First, Ni Teiko the First, Nana Atakra the First, Enoch Tete and family, Mr. Jim Laye, his head of Hammond family, and Mr. E. A. Bully, regrets to announce the death of their beloved, Madame Rebecca Markay Dixon, a.k.a. People or Becky Bex. The sad event occurred on 6 June 2026 at Adrangano in Accra. Funeral arrangements are as follows. There will be no wakekeeping. 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Children, Mildred J. Dede Tete, Alfred Ni Akpene Tete is laid. Patience Coco Tete, Phoebe Mavis Kwe Kweno, Leslie Kwete Kweno, all friends and sympathizers are cordially invited. Nana Omonu Amuakon, Techiwa Chidan Ibusia Pini, NS Benin, Modular Group, CEO Modular Group, Accra Royal Basin Resort, Mrs. Felicia Pong Nkrumah, the proud families of Ebura Dunkwa and Edunfa, the Blanksen Graves and the Blanksen Graves and Mengs families off Cape Coast, with sorrow announced the passing of their beloved Kwaku Baini, aka Boston Jr. He was 69. Funeral arrangements are as follows. There will be no vigil. Pre-burial and filing passes on Friday, 31st July 2026 from 7:30 a.m. to 8:30 a.m. at Lashibi Funeral Home in Accra. Memorial, burial and Thanksgiving service are on Friday, 31st July 2026 at 8:30 a.m. at Lashibi Funeral Home in Accra. Interment is a private burial. Final funeral rite is on Friday, 31st July 2026 from 7:30 a.m. to 8:30 a.m. at Lashibi Funeral Home. Widow, Mrs. Louisa Benin. Children, Dr. Irajua Pepra Benin, USA. Mami Bochua Benin, Accra. And Nana Nkrumah Benin, USA. Grandchildren, 4. Dress code, black. All friends and sympathizers are cordially invited. The presiding bishop of the Methodist Church, Ghana, Bishop of the Soumya Diocese, Superintendent Minister Akosombo, Asona Otabel Ebusiapeni, Nana Odro Ahim, Nana Kojo Bonzi IV, Nana Osunfo, Nana Osofo Osunfo Kweku Nkrumah Dankwa I, his Adonte Hene of Abrekum and Nkabom Hene of Gomwa Ejumako Traditional Council, and all the allied families sadly announced the home call of their beloved evangelist Mrs. Grace Baba Phoebe Wedria. She was 67. Funeral arrangements, there will be no waykeeping. Viewing of filing passes on Friday, 31st July 2026 at Wesley Methodist Church, Akosombo at 7 a.m. prompt. Memorial and burial service Friday, 31st July 2026 at the Wesley Methodist Church, Akosombo at 9 a.m. prompt. Interment is a private burial. Final funeral rites Friday, 31st July 2026 at the Wesley Methodist Church, Akosombo Park, immediately after the burial service. Thanksgiving service is on Sunday, 2nd August 2026 at Wesley Methodist Church, Akosombo at 9 a.m. prompt. Widower, Very Reverend Gordon Kwekudria. Children, Mr. Samuel Dria and Gifty Dria, she's deceased. Spiritual son, Pastor David Botta of Christ Love Church, Accra. Grandchildren, Grace, Collins, and Shabak. Attire, Friday is black and white African print. Sunday, all white. All friends and sympathizers are cordially invited. End of announcements. Thank you for your attention.
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Thank you so much for keeping your dial on. It's Inspirational Tuesday right here on the show that ignites your afternoon. Just gone by the Emoji Music with a Thanksgiving medley. It's the last Tuesday in the month of July 2026. Playlist will reflect our thanks to God for all he's done, for what he's about to do in our lives. 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My name is Akofa. I'm keeping you company till 2 p.m. for a few more minutes to check out. 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Viamo Technologies, bringing you closer to the conversation. Akofa sent a shout to the CEO of L Time Properties, Mr. Francis Agbeku, who's tuned in. He's a regular listener of the show. Thank you so much, sir. I hope you're having a good day. Sam Bannerman, who's tuned in with your wife, Shayo, in New York City in the USA. Thank you for doing so. Happy birthday to my love, Mrs. Mary Etonam Haibo. You're God's greatest blessing in my life, and I'm grateful for every moment we share. Thank you for your love, strength, and the joy you bring into my world. My prayer is that God blesses you with peace and health, favor, and endless happiness. I love you today, tomorrow, and forever. Happy birthday, my queen. Such a beautiful message, huh? Praise the Lord, Akofa, now and forever. Working crowd at Tabora Alaji Scorpion, praising God with me here. Foreman Akbalu, Macho and Co. Elvis Dancing comes in with that one. Now, parents, are you wondering how to make this holiday meaningful and exciting for your child? Imagine your child spending their holidays building, experiencing, creating, making new friends, going on fun educational trips, enjoying movie night, discovering the science behind everyday life, and making memories they will talk about for months on end. That's exactly what's waiting for them at Summer Camp 2026. 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White Dad from DC says, Akofa indeed, the spirit of Osofuma is working.

Well, amen. Thanks for lifting us up with your selections. Goes on to say hi to Anita for me. No worries, she'll hear it, okay? Boniface at Community 25 Camp.

0: 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You can also be part of the conversation. 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Says, peace be unto you, Akofa and Team Ignition. Welcome back. Hallelujah. It's Inspirational Tuesday. Thanks for the spirit-filled worship songs. We appreciate you for doing the listening, okay? Thank you so much. Well, that's our show for today. To you who tuned in, to you who sent in a text, I really appreciate it. Enjoy the rest of your day. 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My name is Akofa, and this has been a thrilling experience.
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1: Hello, good afternoon. This is Joy. Headline news at 2. I'm Noella Karen Yali. Education think tank Africa Education Watch is urging government to resist rushing the rollout of Ghana's revised kindergarten and primary school curriculum. And government's revised kindergarten and primary school curriculum seeks to improve learning outcomes by shifting classroom teaching from notes memorization to critical thinking, creativity, collaboration, and problem solving. But Africa Education Watch says this cannot be rushed, arguing that the success of the curriculum would depend on teacher preparedness, availability of teaching, and learning resources. They also mentioned institutional capacity, sustainable financing, and effective implementation support. Away from that, the Ghana Road Transport Union says it is suspending its planned 30% increase in transport fares as it monitors development in the next fall pricing window. Now, the union had earlier announced the planned adjustment, but put it on hold following engagement with government, which appealed to transport operators to allow more time for efforts to reduce fuel prices. Samuel Amoa is Deputy Public Relations Officer of the Ghana Private Road Transport Union.
2: You know, now a driver will work and at the close of that, you will not get anything to be taken home. They can't meet their sales because the fuel is very, very high. At the close of the day, this small money that they've been taking from passengers, they will gather them, then they will use all to go and buy fuel. So that is what is disturbing the business now. Prior to that, there are areas that the drivers even don't want to, you know, ply because when they go and come, they won't get anything. So that is the problem we are facing for now.
1: Meanwhile, the executive director of the Chamber of Petroleum Consumers, Duncan Amoa, says government's decision to have local refineries process Ghana's crude may have limited impact on pump prices if the crude remains dollar indexed.
3: I was of the view that government saw this coming and for which it decided to get some of the refineries, Central and Tor, to process our local crude. But when we met with Tor last week, the indication we got was that they are simply doing a commercial transaction, which is to say that they are paying for real-time prices for the crude. And again, they are also paying in the dollar index. So back to the question of the city. Just a week ago, the city was struggling. If you put that together with international benchmarks going up, the effect is what you are seeing at the pumps. But I am hopeful that the government will come to some decision on how to intermediate.
1: Moving on, the Environmental Protection Agency, EPA, is recommending, amongst others, the use of leaves and earthenware pot as alternatives to styrofoam, which would be completely banned in the country by January 2027. At a sensitization program by the agency, some traders who sell styrofoam products appeal to government to provide subsidies to cushion the impact of the ban. Responding, the EPA's CEO, Nanama Brown Kluche, outlined the approved alternatives that traders and consumers should begin adopting.
4: So for the takeaway packs we are banning, the alternatives are available. I also heard about the costs of the alternatives. Yes, they are expensive because the demand is not there. Once we all have demand these paper packs or the alternative, the aluminium foil, and the prices will become cheaper because the producers will have job to do. The producers will produce more. And once there's demand and there's supply, all of us will be comfortable and it will be as cheap as we wanted.
1: You heard there the EPA CEO, Nanama Brown Kluche. Now, Gabonese President Brice Clotaire Oligui Nguema has arrived in Ghana for a three-day official state visit to Ghana. The visit, which ends on July 30, is expected to deepen bilateral relations between the two countries and explore new opportunities for cooperation across several key sectors. And before we go, let's do some international story. And the fire service in Japan says many people are trapped inside a shopping center as an earthquake. Now, a magnitude of 7.1 earthquake hit an island, an inland island, with an aerial picture showing a collapsed footbridge as cars passed by on a parallel section of the crossing. Now, reports say 20 to 30 shopping centers staff may be missing, but the figure has not yet been confirmed. And that's it for the headlines at 2. I'm Noella Karenialli. You should log on to myjoyonline.com for more of our local and international stories.
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That's right. After a great ignition, you know what time it is, right? Time to drive you home safely. Good afternoon. Welcome to Drive Time on Joy 99.7 FM. I'm Lexus Bill. It's coming up to 12 minutes past 2. Yeah, thanks a lot to Akofa who ignited our afternoon beautifully with great tunes and more all right here on your superstation. This is Drive Time with Lexus Bill. Show's produced by Philip Nye, Anita Tay, Oliver Fanyo, Nidal Emer, Mavis Aheto, and Nana Kweku Emisa. And ours is to make sure you have had a good day and we can make it better from here on. How you doing though? Yeah, let me do a quick roll call. Let me make sure everybody's in here. What's up, me? 055-111-997. Tell me about your day. Is it going well? Yeah? So what promise can you make yourself today? What promise will you make and keep, actually? Yeah, I know you keep your word to so many people. But today, choose to keep your word to yourself. Promise to grow, to stay disciplined, and to keep moving. Even when the journey feels difficult. Tell Lord, every small step you take today becomes the foundation for a better tomorrow. The most important promise you'll ever keep is the one that you make to yourself. And that's my bit for you in our footprint segment as we kick off Drive Time here on Joy 99.7 FM. Yeah, we've got a good package for you and lots of giveaways as well. 4:30, we'll get into our drive chats and I have some giveaways to Guinness Pound of Flesh for you today. I'll tell you how you can win some, okay? Our friends from Multi Guinness will join us as well. We'll update you what's happening in sports entertainment. And Akofa will share with us what's happening around the world. So brace yourself for a great afternoon with good tunes too. Yes, yes, yes. I came along with a ton of good GH tunes. Yeah, good GH tunes that you haven't heard in a while. So, yep, brace yourself for something smooth, sleek, sassy. You're going to love it. Yeah. I see all of you sending me messages on my WhatsApp as well. Kwame Wire. Is that your name? Kwame Wire. Yeah, everything good. Name. Welcome along, brother. Millie's here. Hey, Millie, how you doing? Yo. Good afternoon, Lexus. My day is going very well by the grace. CK's Glam Arena. Okay. That's in Community 1, eh? Opposite the police station. I hear you, CK. Yeah. OJ Clothing from ARS Runabout also tuned in as well. Oh, today's your birthday. Happy birthday, yo! Happy birthday, OJ! Yeah. I got a message from, well, the team is at the Municipal Education Office in Ashaiman. A day's off relaxing and listening to you. Everything fine. Oh, that's good. That's from Clements. Clement, thanks a lot for your message as well. So, hey, this is Drive Time on Joy, and I mentioned I came along with some real good tunes. Like this one from Dada KD. I'm sure you love it too. It's called Fata Fata Nkrumah. It's a 2:15. You can also WhatsApp me on 055-111-997. Drive Time with Lexus Bell.

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1: You know, when the maestro adds his voice to a classic, it certainly turns out great. I'll give anything from the maestro here on Joy 99.7 FM. Now, tell me how your afternoon is going now. Yeah, smooth, classy, sassy, loving it. What's up, me? 055-111-1997. 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

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Now, as global alliances shift and countries increasingly prioritize their national interests, what do these changes mean for Ghana and Africa? Join us at the CDD Ghana's 21st Krontini Akwamu Public Lecture on Wednesday, 29th of July, at the British Council Auditorium in Accra for a night of insightful discussions on the theme, the changing global and multilateral rules-based order. Implications for Ghana and Africa's strategic positioning. The speaker for this year's lecture is the distinguished Ghanaian diplomat, Her Excellency Hannah Tete, with Ambassador D.K. Osei as chairman of the occasion. The Vice President of the Republic of Ghana, Her Excellency Professor Nana Jinopoku Ajiman, will be in attendance as well as a special guest of honor. The Speaker of Parliament of the Republic of Ghana, Right Honorable Alban Kinsford Sumana Bagbin, would also grace the occasion. Attendance is free and open to the public. No registration required. So come by Wednesday at the British Council Auditorium. You don't want to miss it. It's going to be great. Yeah. 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

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Some I bet you haven't heard in a while. Probably like this one. KK Fusu's Chirame on Joy 99.7 FM. 11 minutes to 3.

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10: Ah, my little ones, gather around. 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

0: Jedubly Ambole with the song Fantasy. Love it. Right here on Joy 99.7 FM. Classic, isn't it? Yeah. Love me some Jedubly Ambole. 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

0: All right, let's find out what's happening around the world. Akofa's back. What's up, AK? How are you?
1: Hey, I'm okay. How are you?
0: I'm good.
1: So some supermarkets in Finland are trying to make meeting people feel a little more natural. So instead of, say, swiping through dating apps, single shoppers can grab a pink basket to quietly signal they're open to a conversation while doing their grocery shopping. Now, the idea is, you know, it's piquing people's interest on the timeline, and the rollout is actually just available at some supermarkets, not everywhere across Finland. And people are like, well, the concept is nice, but what if someone who has no idea that if you pick a pink basket, that means you're open to a conversation and then you're a full-blown married human being, or like you're attached to someone. You necessarily don't have a ring to show for it. You don't know, and you pick up the basket and someone approaches you because they think you're open. Then you too, you engage this person knowing full well that you are, you know, like...
0: But the fact that they've come to you doesn't mean I accept them.
1: Well, why are you been chatting me up in the first place? Like, I mean...
0: Well, but...
1: Mind your business.
0: Yes, you didn't know that the pink basket is being single.
1: But this, why did they choose a pink basket, though? Like, I mean, with all the colors in the world. Okay, well, pink. Okay.
0: You won't understand it. Look, they are making life easier for you, and you are here questioning things. Look at Akofa.
1: I should ask.
0: Look at Akofa. They are making life easier for you. You are here asking plenty questions.
1: Mommy, asking questions.
0: Let me call the team at Accra Mall.
1: They should give me a basket.
0: We need to do this at Accra Mall. If you are single, you pick pink basket. If you are married, you pick red.
1: What if you're not okay? So the thing is, between married and not, no, but there's no, the situationships as well.
0: Hold on, they're like brown.
1: Brown basket.
0: It's like you're there, but you're not there.
1: You're not sure. But yeah, so people are reacting to that initiative over there, and a man is suing his ex-girlfriend after she allegedly ghosted him following the claim of a $5 million lottery jackpot. Now, according to the lawsuit, he says he bought the winning ticket but asked his then-girlfriend to collect the prize for him because he had lost his wallet and didn't have the identification needed to claim it, believing she would temporarily deposit the money into his account. He says he trusted her to hand it over once everything was sorted out. But it didn't happen. She blocked him everywhere. Shop. No contact whatsoever. Mm-hmm. And now the guy is like, I trusted you. Why did you do this to me? And so he's taking her to court so he can claim the money. But right now, because he says he lost his wallet and doesn't have the identification to claim the money, people are asking, how is he going to, you know, at the end of the day, make people believe that this was his lottery tickets? The girl, everybody's hustling. So, yeah, you know.
0: Fear women.
1: And fear men times three. Because
0: why fear men? The guy is just an innocent guy. Who has won his money? Why are women like that? Women, because unless you don't see money.
1: I feel like when you say...
0: unless you don't see money.
1: Yes. Money is money. Like, yeah. Money is money. Like, your voice changes. See, you and I can... Okay, no. Not you and I. People can attest to the fact that sometimes when you don't have money, you can fall sick.
0: But why do you say not you and I? I mean... The other day I was sick. Why did you think it was malaria?
1: The pocket was dry.
0: Sure.
1: Listen.
0: My bomber, Philip Wey, bill me. But the bill no land. So
1: if for land. If for land.
0: But anytime I am sick, me, I don't fall sick. Eh? Malaria, headache, me, nyebi.
1: Nyebi,
0: but... I make broke right now.
1: Uber, Yaris, is here.
0: Zombie.
1: Yep, you are now going to the final one before I go. Police in New Hampshire arrested a 34-year-old Eric Stano after he entered a Planet Fitness gym, removed all of his clothes, and began doing yoga poses. Now,
0: hey, you said he did what?
1: I was going to go back and start all over again.
0: Okay.
1: So, Eric enters a Planet Fitness gym and he removes all of his clothes. And the first action is to start yoga poses. So you know how yoga poses can be like your strength.
0: The downward dog, upward dog, doggy dog.
1: According to the police, when they approached him and asked him why, he says, oh, he thought that Planet Fitness gym, their slogan is judgment-free zones. He takes it literally.
0: We watch, we don't judge.
1: And so when I was going through the story, and then apparently there's like, it's a slogan that they use worldwide. So everybody knows them as the no judgment zone stuff. Even in the comments, people are like, I thought Planet Gym says no judgment area. I'm like, well, that's not what they mean. Come on, you need to put on some clothes. It's a gym. But yeah, so he's been arrested for indecent exposure.
0: Yeah, yeah.
1: I mean,
0: nobody wants to see that.
1: Yoga? Goodness me.
0: But you see, look. some of the gym outfits that people wear to the gym.
1: It's just, yeah. You ask yourself, did you come to gym?
0: No wonder it is no judgment zone.
1: Because, no judgment zone.
0: Sometimes you see some kinds of, you know, the especially, you know, the gym outfits are very, very tight. Then they'll draw things. The other day I saw some man in tight. I say, my guy, My guy, what are you advertising? Go and wear some baggy tracks or something. Like this tight thing that
1: he has to feel free while he's exercising. Come on, no,
0: but
1: does
0: that mean you should pack
1: a
0: cushion in front of you? The dress is in his pack.
1: I'm packing my dress.
0: Latex foam in front of him. I say, hey, is that all for you, my guy?
1: But that's it for around
0: you
1: the
0: let
1: world today.
0: You let Akofa fall. Says you. In fact, I saw some messages here.
1: Okay.
0: Hold on. Guys, please get back to my WhatsApp for me. Let me read some messages here.
1: I think Agbini Dobeda sent something as well.
0: AF in Winneba says, what if you're not looking for any relationships? What would the color of the basket be? Now they're black. Black basket, yeah. You know,
1: it's like, yeah. Umpehau.
0: Now you are single, all right. But you are like a kofa.
1: Why am I in this conversation? Like, I mean, I don't understand.
0: I just want the listeners to relate because they know you. They can understand it better.
1: Shots fired.
0: If I use your example. Akramo should do that for those of us whose mouth doesn't play music.
1: I know Mbonyo.
0: Cooks in Agboma says, I saw some guy in the gym with cucumber in his pants.
1: Hey, Charlie.
0: I understand. Yeah, I know that gym is about vegetables and fruits. But why do you put the vegetables? Did they say put the vegetables in your pot?
1: Well, you can't leave them behind either.
0: They say eat them.
1: Oh.
0: Eat them. If you come to the gym and you have cucumber in your pants, you only let somebody eat it. Hey. No, never mind.
1: Not at the gym. Well, anyways, guys, I'm done.

That's right, we love it. It's Papa Youngsin, Slamin Chen on Joy 99.7 FM. Here's to you, my brother, Mr. Watson, Tete Watson. Enjoy this one. Yeah. 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

0: That's Jackie with the song Sankofa here on Joy 99.7 FM. Her very good friend Daniel Cranton is in the studio. Yeah, with the latest updates in sports. What's up, DK? How you doing, man?
1: I'm good, man. Oh, you know, eh? We're in the same school.
0: Oh, you're in the same school? Yeah, which school is that?
1: We're in tech together.
0: Oh, I see.
1: Yeah,
0: oh,
1: Jackie is my girl.
0: Jackie's your girl.
1: Oh, from way back.
0: I see. Oh. I didn't even know you schooled in Ghana, because the last time you told me you schooled in Spain.
1: No, I did 6 months in tech.
0: Ah, you did 6 months in tech?
1: And I went to Spain and I went to England.
0: What course did you do for 6 months? Because tech, they say 4 years.
1: We said it's aura.
0: Is there?
1: Aura.
0: Aura?
1: Yeah.
0: I don't understand.
1: They were happy to have me. I mean, if I enroll you, you'll not be happy.
0: You had to grease
1: yeah.
0: campus.
1: I did like 3 months in Brazil.
0: In Brazil?
1: Yeah. Rio. I was in the same class with Oscar. You remember Oscar? Chelsea?
0: Oh, okay. Yeah, okay.
1: The one who went to China later.
0: Yeah.
1: That's one of my guys.
0: I see.
1: Yeah, Oskizi. That's what we used to call him.
0: I see.
1: Yeah, solid guy. Like this. Tonight in Glasgow. Commonwealth Games. Why are you looking at me like that?
0: You know, before we go to tonight in Glasgow, since you returned from America, I don't know whether it's just me or my guys have also noticed, but your wardrobe has changed.
1: Oh, my God, man.
0: I mean, your shades have changed.
1: They sound different.
0: They sound different.
1: Oh, my God.
0: Because I'm looking at the shirt you're wearing, and I'm like, damn, that's something Trump will wear.
1: Oh, yeah. It was a gift.
0: That looks like an American brand.
1: Yeah, corduroy.
0: And then?
1: Oh, the fabric is called corduroy.
0: Because I never seen you wear a corduroy.
1: Yeah.
0: You know?
1: It's luxury. It's a luxury material.
0: Mm.
1: Yeah. A gift for Melania.
0: From who?
1: Melania.
0: Who's Melania?
1: The first lady of the United States of America. Melania
0: Trump. She gifted that to you.
1: Straight up. You know
0: how we do. It looks very good. And I don't know what I get. The production team have noticed. But I said, we're dressing in one season. You understand? Like
1: you can see, eh?
0: It's been upgraded.
1: Oh, next my
0: level,
1: God.
0: Next level.
1: What about looking fly, baby?
0: I'm looking fly, baby.
1: Oh, my God. Like this morning, I finished dressing. I looked at him. I said, damn. What a specimen. I mean, come on, man. Look at me.
0: You loved what you were seeing.
1: Oh, my God, man. Look at me.
0: See, oh, America did a number on you.
1: No, you said, I was already a
0: numbers,
1: nice guy.
0: Actually.
1: I was already a nice guy.
0: Yeah, you kind of, you know.
1: Hoochie.
0: So, back to Glasgow.
1: Oh, yeah. The way you were looking at me, I knew you had to say something.
0: Oh, yeah, no, I had to say.
1: The thing was on your chest.
0: I can't keep these things
1: to myself. Yeah, you got to say what
0: I've got to say. You know what I'm saying?
1: Straight up.
0: And it's real. I'm taking notes. I'm sad that I didn't follow you to go shopping.
1: God, I said it's a gift for Melania. You say shopping.
0: Ah, okay, sorry.
1: It's straight for Melania.
0: Okay.
1: But I know that's my girl.
0: That's your girl, how?
1: I introduced her to Donald.
0: It's okay.
1: Go and check.
0: I hear. It's okay.
1: You write a book after when his term expires. You write a book. You confirm it in the book. Like this. Uh-huh. Tonight at the Commonwealth Games is a 100-meter final.
0: Okay.
1: But before the final will be the semi-final. Mm. Two Ghana boys are there. Benjamin Azamati and the national record holder, Abdul Rashid Saminu. There'll be three semi-finals. And they are in semi-final 1 and 2 respectively. So hopefully if they can finish in the top two in those semifinals, they'll make the final later tonight. And then we'll see if Ghana can medal in track. Yesterday we got our first medal of the games.
0: Mm.
1: Yes, from short put, para short put. Yes.
0: Oh, okay.
1: Yes. Zinabu, solid throw. We won our first medal. So small, we are building small. And hopefully the boys can do their work today. 100 meter. That's the main event. Like 100 meter is the main event. So hopefully Azamati and Saminu can do the do. And they will be celebrating at the end of the night. You know how we do. If we win, I'll go to Glasgow.
0: Oh, if we win?
1: If we win, I'll go to Glasgow.
0: To go and do what?
1: There's some party be downtown.
0: Ah.
1: Yeah, there's a party. We expect there to be. If we win, there'll be a party. So you know, if there's a party, I gotta show up.
0: Yeah, straight up.
1: You know how we do. Okay.
0: What time is the game though?
1: 6:10 p.m. That's the semi-final. The final will be late around 8:30. So.
0: Oh, the final is also tonight.
1: Yeah. So if they qualify from the 6:10 p.m. semi-final, they will be in the final.
0: Okay.
1: You get it?
0: Yeah, I get it.
1: Straight up, man. Straight up. Next is your Boston tone. I like it. Yeah, the accent came to stay, baby.
0: Oh yeah, it has to stay.
1: Straight up, man.
0: I told y'all that even if I go take a U-turn at it, y'all.
1: Oh my god, man. Oh my god, y'all.
0: If I go past the airport self camp, sounds gonna change.
1: Oh my god, they gonna hear.
0: They gonna hear
1: straight
0: it.
1: Straight up. Next is, there's something happening in Italia. Yeah, you know my home country of Italia. My very good friend Andrea, you guys know him as Andrea Pello. Yeah, we call him Andrea. He was supposed to become Italia head coach.
0: Mm.
1: Then on Sunday, the president of the Italian Federation came out. He was talking some things. So Pello says, okay, he'll do again. And then Monday, my very good friends, Paolo. You know Paolo Maldini, the legendary
0: defender. Oh, Paolo Maldini.
1: Yeah,
0: Paolo.
1: Yeah,
0: okay.
1: That's my guy. My guy. Solid guy. Paolo resigned from his role as a sporting director or football director at the Italian Federation.
0: Mm-hmm.
1: That's because now it's Paolo. Paolo was the one who was in talks with Andrea Pirlo to become the new head coach.
0: Mm-hmm.
1: That's his job, director of football. He's supposed to bring in the new head coach. And then there was interference from the top because the people at the top said that Pirlo is the brand ambassador for a Russian betting company.
0: Mm.
1: And they said with that rule, they can't have anybody who has ties with Russia post 2022 having a role with the Italian Federation. So that thing, Paolo should stop talking to Pirlo. Then Maldini said, come on, man. If you're not going to allow me to do my job, then I quit. And he had only been in the job for 16 days.
0: Oh, wow.
1: Yeah, I brokered that deal. So it made me look bad. And in fact, we didn't even get any proper severance package because the guy, he went to quit. It's not like they sacked him. So I didn't chop anything.
0: You didn't chop any money from it.
1: Actually, he didn't even inform me that he was going to quit. But I understand this people, man of integrity. If you are interfering, I'll not do the work again. So he left. Mm. He together with Leonardo, another one of my guys. So the two of them were. Leonardo was Maldini's advisor. So they quit. And Pirlo said, okay, fine, he'll do it again. Now, Italy have appointed Roberto Mancini.
0: Oh, Mancini.
1: Yes, he won the Euros with them in 2021.
0: Right.
1: He beat England on penalties. So he's back as a Italy head coach. But the thing is like mixed feelings some way. Because you brought in somebody to do work. The guy was doing the work. You say you don't want the some way. But yeah, Mancini is back. Yeah. Mm. He's an Italy head coach. Even
0: I've been looking forward to, you know, seeing Pirlo on the touchlines.
1: Yeah,
0: on one of the big clubs or countries. And I was really excited when I heard that.
1: Myself,
0: he was going to be coach of Italy because I think that undoubtedly he's probably one of the top stars of Italy.
1: Yeah.
0: And
1: solid guy,
0: look,
1: top player,
0: played for a very long time as well. If you recall,
1: World Cup winner,
0: you know, and his finesse with the ball, his control,
1: so elegant,
0: you know.
1: And he himself, he's a fresh boy.
0: Oh dear,
1: yeah, a lot of style.
0: He's one of my favorite players.
1: He didn't get the job, but. My very good friend, in fact, I've been working on this deal for a very, very long time. Zizou. Zinedine Zidane is now France head coach.
0: Mm.
1: Yes, Didier Deschamps, you know, he said he can't do that thing again. So he stepped aside and Zizou will be the one to take charge over the French national team. So next, in the Euros, in 2 years' time, it will be Zidane who will be coaching Mbappe.
0: Okay. Well, that's another very sad appointment.
1: Sad.
0: Yeah.
1: Why?
0: I don't know why I wanted Zidane to be the coach of a club.
1: Chelsea.
0: Well, it doesn't have to be Chelsea, but I feel that he deserved a bit more, you know.
1: But a guy, he did three in a row. He did three Champions Leagues in a row. You can't top that.
0: Yeah, but he needs a club. We need his talent more regularly than
1: national team football.
0: Than national team football.
1: But France need him. They too, they've not won in a while.
0: The world needs him more.
1: Oh no, I'm really looking for Z. Mbappe and Zidane.
0: Fireworks, eh?
1: It will be something. We also, when Zidane had Bale, Benzema, Ronaldo, we also were he did.
0: Yeah.
1: Now he has Odyssey, Mbappe, Dembe. Aye, Charlie. It will be a nice watch. And hopefully Pogba can do something and give us one more year. Just one more year. One more.
0: Pogba. I think that ship has sailed.
1: No. The guy is doing music now, but...
0: He's doing music now.
1: He's not the only one. He's not the one doing the music. He's featuring in...
0: In somebody's music.
1: Yeah. Do you see Ansu Fati's new... Listen. Oh, Ansu Fati, three or 4 years ago, they said he was the next Messi.
0: The next Messi, yes.
1: Yeah, now he's singing. You see the real... The Jesus, this thing.
0: Yeah,
1: he did some music video. Be wearing sleeveless, Afrobeat too.
0: Ah,
1: yeah, Spanish Afrobeat. And the guy, he's a musician. Charlie. true story.
0: Oh, you're kidding.
1: I'm telling
0: Ansu Fati.
1: You, Ansu Fati.
0: Basta Ansu Fati.
1: Man. That's the Fatima.
0: The young kid that Charlie, they said the next Messi.
1: I'm telling you.
0: Later, cry. He came to England to play some.
1: No, he went to France.
0: It was France, right? No, he came to England.
1: Ansu Fati,
0: yeah. I think he played in some English. It was this one of those Leeds or something.
1: Me, I'm not going to know safe.
0: Because why are you at home?
1: I was on YouTube. I'm listening to music. They suggested a song, Ansu Fati. Charlie, what are you doing here? Charlie, no, but the song is a banger, man. The song is a banger.
0: Oh, really?
1: Yeah, it's Spanish Afrobeat.
0: You should get me the.
1: I know the producer.
0: The song, so that we can play it. I'm trying to figure out which team you played for.
1: They said Brighton.
0: Yeah. Aha, yeah. Brighton. Yeah. Home Albion. Yeah. Yes.
1: Yeah.
0: I was watching EPL one day. Then
1: the
0: substitution.
1: What are you
0: supposed to be? Barca's wonder kid.
1: Number 10.
0: At Brighton Home Albion. No.
1: And I went to Monaco last season. Yeah, the guy started, he's like, Then no, they said no, Charlie, the guy is not seen talk. Then the guy hit the studio. Quick.
0: Or the Fafa. Or the Bayenium.
1: No, but the song is nice. As for the song, it's a banger.
0: So have we all now concluded that, what's that guy's name? Lamine. He's the heir to the Messi throne. Have we concluded?
1: No, that's the way it is. No, the Euros World Cup, it's like he's the one.
0: Yeah.
1: Because as for Fatidier,
0: Oh, say Fatidier, say there. Why?
1: No, but it's not over for Fati.
0: But anyway, I think Barca to Lamine Yamal is the standout kid.
1: Yeah.
0: So.
1: You're befanisa. Oh, but you should look for the answer, Fati, so.
0: No, I'll look for it so that we'll play it.
1: I'm telling you.
0: Oh, no, we'll
1: he's even contacted my team for a remix.
0: For the.

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0: It's Manifest with Bisaki Day. MDOTs, we're nearby right here on Drive Time on Joy with Lexus Bill. 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You know, the joy of every parent is seeing their child cheerful and hearty. Yeah, to nurture this joy, it's essential to provide children with fruits and beverages which are rich in nutrients and multivitamins that can support their growth and well-being. One of such nutritious beverage choices is Vitamilk Soy Milk Drink. Yeah, it's made from natural soybeans. It's a good source of plant protein, vitamin B1 and B2. Vitamilk has no artificial coloring, artificial flavorings, and no preservatives. Just wholesome natural goodness in every sip. Vitamilk has earned the trust and loyalty of Ghanaian families, and that's why it remains number one. Vitamilk also comes in 5 exciting variants: regular soy milk drink, Vitamilk Energy, a multi-cereal blend with no caffeine, Vitamilk Choco, Vitamilk Banana, Vitamilk Strawberry. It also comes in a 250ml pack, perfect for youngsters, alongside a 1-liter Tetra Pak, ideal for family sharing. So wherever you are and whatever the occasion, Vitamilk brings on that nutritious, delicious and satisfying vibe anywhere, anytime. This ad is FDA approved. So this weekend, Image Bureau GH, April Communications, and the National Theatre proudly present the hilarious, thought-provoking, and unforgettable theatrical masterpiece written and directed by George Quay, Guinness Pound of Flesh, the first original African adaptation of William Shakespeare's legendary classic, The Merchant of Venice. Yes. 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I know the National Theatre will be filled to capacity. Lots of people are yearning for this play, and you certainly need to be there too. 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You can dial *714*46# or call 0551-313134. That's 0551-313134. 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Guinness Pound of Flesh. A story of justice, revenge, mercy, and of course the choices that define our humanity. You don't want to miss this for anything. So here's the thing. This afternoon, I've got some tickets to give out, okay? I've got free tickets to Guinness Pound of Flesh. Actually, this afternoon, I'm giving out 4 tickets to this play this weekend, Saturday or Sunday, 4 p.m. and 8 p.m., whichever one you want to be at. But last week, I told you guys to convince me with big words, and some people ended up writing King James Version messages to me. So this afternoon, this is what we're going to do. This afternoon, I have 4 tickets to give out. If you want one, tell me why I should give you one of these tickets. But, you know, since this is a Shakespearean play, you know, this is an African adaptation of William Shakespeare's The Merchant of Venice, I think that you need to convince us in Shakespearean language or Shakespearean English. Yeah. So I'm going to give the tickets to 4 people who can tell me why I should give them the tickets in a Shakespearean diction. Now, you can text me or send me a voice note, because I'd love to hear you read it with all the Shakespearean inflections as well. If you text me, fine. But if you actually send a voice note, you might be considered even more. I mean, because you don't get to play the part proper. So, my number is 055-111-997. Why should I give you a ticket? Text me. Send me a message in Shakespearean lingua. Or you can actually send me a voice note to my number. I would love to play that. I want to hear how you sound playing a Shakespearean part, you know, convincing Delexis to give you a ticket to the play. Let's see how that goes. 055-111-997. I'll read your messages and play your sound bites after this.
1: Your home could be anything you want it to be. It could be a stadium.
2: 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He shoots.
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21: Charlie, thanks, bro. Thanks,
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21: Fever, headache, vomiting, hey. Loss of appetite. I couldn't even eat my usual fufu.
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23: Hello, Ohima. 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
1: So wow.
0: I can see we have something in common. Oh, Hima, yanko ni yanko try a vital milk connection. 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This advert is FDA approved.
2: 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Welcome back. This is Rhyme Time on Joy 99.7 FM. This afternoon, I mentioned earlier, I'm giving out 4 tickets to Guinness Pound of Flesh. That's shown at the National Theatre this weekend. If you want a ticket, tell me why I should select you. But you do that in Shakespearean lingua. Or diction or whatever. And today I'm asking you to send me voice notes. My phones are out of order. So you can send me a voice note and tell me why you deserve this ticket that I'm about to give out. Or you can actually send it to me via text. Which is a lot harder to read because now I've just received some Shakespearean tales from people, and now I have the burden of reading all that Yana has written. But anyway, I'll read it with you. This one is from Yana in Ganesh. It says, good morrow. You're right. Good morrow, most noble Sir Lexisville, and all ye merry folk of Joy FM. Hath not thy noble station long been a beacon of mirth and delight unto the good people of the land? Therefore doth this humble maiden beseech thee, grant me, I pray, but one blessed ticket to witness the grand spectacle known as Guinness Pound of Flesh. Alas, mine own good husband, though a man of many virtues, hath declared, thee go watch, I no go pay for thee. Thus, I am left to cast my hopes upon thy boundless mercy. Help a sister out, good sir. Let not this poor soul perish of FOMO, whilst others laugh till their sides doth ache. If thou dost choose me, I shall forever proclaim that Joy FM bringeth not only joy unto the ears, but also unto the heart. May fortune smile upon thee, thy microphones never fail, and thy ratings soar ever heavenward. Thy most hopeful and ever faithful listener, Yana in Kanish. Hi. Enfa. So then we had an enfa. What do you think? Do you think Yana deserves a ticket? Let me know. Send yours to me. WhatsApp 055-111-1997. Ni Tete Ankama from Atomic says, most noble gentleman, though fortune had not smiled upon my pockets this day, my desire to attend thy esteemed occasion burneth bright. If it please thee, bestow upon me a ticket, and I shall count it a kindness never forgotten. Verily, generosity such as thine is the mark of a great man. I pray thee, grant this humble request, and make glad the heart of one most grateful. That's right. Ni tete akaba. I see. 055-111-1997. I'm seeing some voice notes too here. Let me see.
1: Good evening, Lexis Bill. How are thou? Would thou give it me a ticket to go and watch the play? This is your humble servant, Pierre Jomo Bilakai.
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2: Will thou consider my humble plea if it pleases thee, O esteemed Lexis, Famico, Gaines, pound of flesh. Why? The pouch will be brie.
3: My guy. What sort of Shakespearean Tringlish is this? Nah. Did you have to add me about your memory? Okay, let's hear this.
4: Lexis, please. Well, good afternoon to your listeners. Please, I vote Yana. Oh, I think Shakespearean English, you know, was delightful. I enjoyed it. Especially with the pigeon twist to it. So please, I am adding my plea to Yana's plea. Can you give Yana a ticket? Myself, dear Shakespeare and Bofono, a bad drink, I cry. It's meant to be. Nonetheless, well, I fell in love with Shakespeare and JHS. I encountered Shakespeare and JHS enough. I've loved it since, so yeah, I like Shakespeare, but for the bad thing today, I'm voting here now. I miss throw them on the balcony. Yeah, that's it. Thank you.
3: Erasi, that's so kind of you. Thank you so much for your voice note as well. Yeah, we think about Yana's, your plea for Yana. But yeah, Mimi dear in Kayana dear. Hi. Kwame in Spitex. Hearken, kind friend, and lend thine ear to me. For I, poor soul, am struck with longing sweet. And I'm interested here. Just a quad one. I don't understand that one. Okay, let me continue. Upon the boards where players weave their arts, a tale shall bloom that makes the heartstrings beat. The trumpets call, the torches light the stage. Over. Where is this heading? Okay, you let me continue. Where jest and sorrow dance in velvet words. Wildest thou, with grace beyond a miser's age, bestow a ticket that my spirit soars. I promise laughter, gasps, and reverent sighs, and not one yawn to shame thy generous hand. In thanks, I'll praise thee to the very skies, and clap till sore my palms can scarcely stand. So grant, I pray, this boon I humbly seek. One seat to dream where mortal tongues do speak. Awo, Kwame! Charlie, you start the thing. Africa say they go whoa. When trumpets call and wine start. Africa say they, you know, the Shakespeare and that, you know, the fight, they fight in the, that era. Africa say they call for the soldiers to make them come, make you guys go war or something. Charlie, you, I'm tired though. This thing that you are making me read ding like this, I'm suffering. It's not easy to read that, you know. If I send voice note now, if you type your thing, you know, I read it and send it to me because maybe it ain't.

0: Good Sir Lexus, I beseech thee, grant me this ticket to witness Guinness Pound of Flesh. For this day marks my birthday, and 'tis been quite some while since I last had the joy of celebrating it. I would be most glad and grateful to receive this ticket, that I may use this special occasion to rejoice, make merry, and celebrate my day in grand fashion. Pray, let fortune smile upon me. Oh, happy birthday, happy birthday. Happy birthday to you. We will see if we can give thee a birthday package, okay? Is this Rosemont?
1: Oh, Kwams, sorry. One of Fabayo, one way, Neko Fabayo, while I would judge it, so keep quiet and read. Read, okay, if you don't want to read, then please, I beseech thee, kindly grant thy maiden one ticket to go and enjoy the Shakespearean English. Thank you.

0: thou have said it right. It is my JJRJF. It is my own JJRJF that has cough abide. And I'm cough abide. In a minute.
1: Lazies. Good evening to you, Lazies. I don't know why everybody is trying to do Shakespearean English for just a complimentary ticket. Lazies, you know my brother is the one on stage and he's acting and I have to go and see my brother. Unfortunately, I don't have enough money to buy the ticket to go. So, Lazies, this one, I beg you with the name of God. You know, we the efforts, if we beg you and you don't give us ticket, the next thing is we will take you to where we want to take you to. So I beg you, this one, I know I am not threatening you, but I just want one ticket, just one ticket, to go watch my brother on stage. Thank you so much, Leslie. I know you're going to do it for me. Forget all those Shakespearean English that they are reading. This movie, this stage play, we are doing it right here in Ghana. Thank you.
0: Efo. But Efo, you don't need a ticket. Efo, you can appear there. Efo, this one that you are threatening me as if I don't get it. Efo, this one, as for this one, I have to show up there yourself. You can appear and disappear. Efo, as for this one, you have to appear there. We will see you behind the stage. We know you will not enter through the gate, but you will be there. We trust what you can do. Show us your mighty powers, Efo.
2: Nero Corner.

0: That's right. This one is dedicated to Efo. Special one for you, huh? So my tickets are going to Yana in Kanesh, Jomobi, Lakai, TK Daye. I hope I got it right. Right? And then it's Sammy. It's Sammy. So four tickets going out to you guys. Congratulations, yeah. Yeah. It's 5 o'clock. Let's find out what's happening in news.
1: Joy headline news at 5 with me, Gemma Appiah. The president of the Asogli traditional area and former president of the National House of Chiefs, Dogbe Afeda XIV, is questioning the open-ended expansion of the Supreme Court, warning it could be used for politics. His comments come amid allegations from some quarters that President Mahama's expansion of the Supreme Court could be linked to a possible third-term agenda. Speaking at the climax of the court's 150th anniversary in Accra, Tobe Afede argued that Ghana needs clear checks on how many judges can be appointed to the Supreme Court.
2: As a nation, we all have to support in making the judiciary, therefore the Supreme Court, independent and strong. One way to do it is to relook or take a second look at the way we appoint our justices. From the beginning, they are made to be impartial. And also, the absence of an upper limit to a number or the total number of Supreme Court judges that allows adding, satisfy political objectives.
1: He also said justice in Ghana is getting too expensive for ordinary people.
2: In looking at our future, we have to admit that there are still a lot of financial barriers to justice delivery. Justice is not a service freely available to all. It is a lucrative business in the hands of a lucrative profession. This is a statement often attributed to Justice Hargreaves. But that is true. The legal profession is a very profit-oriented profession, and not all can afford the legal services, meaning that financial barriers exist. There are some who can afford it, and there are others who cannot. So we have to look at ourselves and our work and our method of building the people to ensure that justice is available to all.
1: My colleague Fatal Bayaga was at the event and now joins me in studio with more. Fatal, the Vice President, Professor J. Nano Pokwajman, was also at the event. What did she say?
3: Basically, Gemma, she said that the government is currently carefully considering the recommendations of the Constitutional Review Committee and will issue a white paper on that. In fact, she doesn't tell us exactly when that white paper will be issued, but she says that this will demonstrate the government's openness to the nation.
4: I'm pleased to state that government is carefully considering the committee's recommendations. And in keeping with our commitment to openness and constitutional governance, we'll issue a position paper setting out government's considered position. We approach that process in a spirit of partnership, guided always by the conviction that constitutional reform must strengthen public confidence, deepen democratic accountability, and preserve the delicate balance upon which our constitutional order rests. We are particularly encouraged by the thoughtful attention the review committee has paid to the administration of justice. Government remains committed to working with the leadership of the judiciary, parliament, academia, civil society to ensure that reforms advancing the administration of justice receive the careful attention they deserve.
1: So Fatao, the Chief Justice, Paul Bafo-Boigny, also touched on efforts to modernize justice delivery in the country. How exactly do they intend to do that?
3: Gemma Sosu said that he said from October, courts would accept electronic filing of, suit and other things. So you don't need to, in fact, you don't need to come to the court again to file an application or a motion. You just have to, stay at home and then you do that. Basically, that was what he said.
1: Thank you very much. Fatao Bayaga was our reporter at that event. Now, coming up at 5:30 on Top Story, is there a third-term agenda? We examine the claims linking President Mahama to a grand scheme and ask if the president is following a template we've seen in other African countries. My name is Gemma Apia.
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0: That's Kojo and Chu and Stone Boy. Achichidia Nantia right here on Joy 99.7 FM. Shouts going out to my brother Gozo. This is Samuel Bani, listening live from Oklahoma. Good to know you're tuned in, man. Man Gozo. Anyway, my girl is here, AK. How you doing?
1: I'm okay. How are you?
0: I'm all right.
1: In entertainment news updates today, Grammy-recognized audio engineer Kofi Boakye and Sir Beat Menace says the biggest strength of last month's biggest Nathaniel is also its biggest weakness. While the song's loop makes it instantly catchy, he believes listeners could eventually grow tired of it. He said this on Showbiz ATZ's Music Lab over the weekend. Let's take a listen.
2: The biggest strength of the song, it's also its biggest weakness, which is a paradox, but there's such a thing. It's overly simplistic. They establish the basic idea fairly early in the song, and it fails to evolve. The entire song is just the loop. Which was why you couldn't keep playing the instrumentation for too long. At some point,
3: because it was the same thing.
2: Yes, because you hear the first 45 seconds and you've pretty much heard the entire instrumental, right?
3: Yeah.
2: So the basic instrumental motif has been firmly established. At a certain point, it would be nice, or it would have been better, to still maintain a connection between the various parts of the song while still maintaining that identity. And there were several ways they could have done it.
3: Okay.
2: It could have been a slight variation in the percussion. True. Maybe an added counterpoint. What I mean by counterpoint is a melody, like a top line melody or a major melody plays, something else plays. Like in Ghana, we call it call and response.
4: Call and response.
2: But this time it's a communication between instruments.
3: Instruments.
2: Okay. That could have been a really amazing way of doing that, or perhaps even maintain the same chords, but maybe in certain sections you'd invert the same chords.
3: Away
1: from that to this rather sad story where Prince Anthony Batapia, a key figure in Ghana's tourism industry, has died. Prince Anthony Batapia died in the early hours of Sunday, July 26, at his private residence in Spintex, Accra. The Ghana Tourism Authority, GTA, announced his passing in a Facebook post today, Tuesday, July 28. Now, Prince Anthony served as a member of the GTA governing board from 2025 until his death. He was a former British Army officer and a royal of the Akwamu clan. Widely known as Prince Anthony, he played an instrumental role in developing and promoting the flagship tourism campaign Year of Return, which sought to attract the African diaspora and boost Ghana's tourism sector. May his soul rest in peace. To some foreign news as well, pop star Ariana Grande has filed a lawsuit against two unidentified hackers who she claims leaked unreleased music and studio footage after gaining access to her collaborators' computers. In papers filed in Los Angeles and reported by U.S. media outlets, the singer alleged the hackers had targeted photographers and producers in order to access material that was sold on the dark web for significant sums of money. In 2023 alone, 45 unreleased songs belonging to Ms. Grande were hacked, stolen, and leaked, the document said. Now, since her music debut in 2011, hundreds of similar leaks have taken place. Now, her lawyer said she was initiating legal action to uncover the identity of the hackers. And the court filing comes as Grande prepares for her release of her 8th studio album, Petal, this Friday. Now, the singer accused the hackers of violating the sacred relationship that exists between her and her fans and is suing for invasion of privacy, violation of California computer hacking laws and convention. Now, Grande previously hinted the concerts would be her last for a long time. That is, she's actually on tour in the UK in August, or she will be on tour in the UK in August. Before I go, the 9th edition of Show of Joy FM Showbiz Roundtable on the theme assessing 20 months of the government's impact on tourism, culture and creative arts will take place on Saturday, August 8. Our panel features Francis Doku, COO of Maestro Africa Group, Jesse Japong, lead consultant at Jesse Japong and Associates, Olele Salvador, pop culture journalist, Ken Adi, broadcaster at Joy FM, and Arnold Asamoah Bedu, entertainment journalist, with Kwame Dazi as the moderator. So make a date with the team on Saturday, August 8th from 2 p.m. to 6 p.m. live on Joy FM, on Joy Prime, and on Joy News as well. And that's how we end the entertainment news updates here on The Drive. Over to you.
0: Thank you, AK. Do enjoy your evening. Top stories coming up shortly, yeah? You get to know what's happening in news. Stay tuned in, okay? Thanks a lot to my crew, Philip Nye, Anita Tay, Aida Lemaire, maybe Zaheto, Oliver Fanyon, and Nana Kwekwemisa. It's been a really good day. Thanks a lot for spending time with us. We're back tomorrow at 2 o'clock with another fantastic edition of Drive Time on Joy.

0: Tonight, a professor of law says government's actions are already pointing to a third-term agenda for President Mahama. So we ask if President Mahama is following a template we've seen elsewhere in Africa.
1: The regional tribunal system, it can aid that particular third-term agenda. Look at how the Chief Justice was removed from office. It can support that third-term agenda.
0: Observers and insiders within the governing NDC are warning that the party could implode if hawks around President Mahama push a third-term agenda.
2: I think there could be an implosion. I don't think the delegate themselves, as they are entirely in line with the general NDC voters on this matter.
0: Top Story is brought to you by Telecel Connecting Energy's Holy Insecticide Spray and Coil. Enjoy a holy sleep. Chill pension trust into the future with you. When we return from the break, we interrogate the issue, speak to the NDC, the NPP, and an analyst. Don't go anywhere.
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0: This is Top Story. My name is Kenneth Jesse. Tonight we begin with allegations of a third-term agenda. There are claims that some hawks around President John Mahama are pushing for him to contest again in 2028 with concerns that it could split the NDC, leading to an implosion, while three petitions are already before the Supreme Court asking the court to interpret Article 662, the clause that limits a president to two terms. Critics say this is not new. They argue it follows a template we've seen play out in other African countries. Test the constitution in court, then run again. Well, the government, however, denies any such plan. Law lecturer with the University of Ghana, Professor Kwiju Apiejetua, says certain government actions are already raising red flags about a possible third-term bid. Listen to him.
1: Trend. The president will initially say, I'm not interested. And the polls also support that. But when the soft approach is not possible, the hard approach is applied, where there is suppression of civil society activism, suppression by academics against the third-termism, and then people go on demonstrations, some are, bulldozed to the ground and killed and so on, where the president will force his way. So right now we see a situation where the 65%, which is a huge majority, saying that we don't like the presidential term. But we need to look at other factors, other issues. For example, and in any way, I'm not saying any way that I'm concluding John Mahama wants to go for a third term. But look at the regional tribunal system. It can aid that particular third term agenda. Look at how the Chief Justice was removed from office. It can support that third-term agenda. The number of Supreme Court justices that we are seeing addition to them at the Supreme Court, it's another sign. And I'm looking at this all from the experiences of other countries where third-termism starts slowly, but it begins to snowball. And then if there's a possibility of going by the soft approach, the through legal means which are still compromised and done in and manipulated, that the third term comes into place.
0: Kwiju Apiejetua is a professor of law at the University of Ghana. But inside the NDC itself, there's division. Member of the party's legal team, Victor Adewudu, says some elements around the president are aggressively pushing for him to run another term.
2: It's a congregation of vested interest in the party. We have the hawks, we have the doves. It has been an issue that people think that, yes, with the good works that the government is doing, why not? If there's an opportunity, it must continue. And President Mahama should be given the opportunity to continue. That's what the people also wish. Others think that, no, there must be the term. As the Constitution has said, it must be respected. So this has been debated.
3: One side will win, right, on this matter within the party?
2: No. But as the law says, as it is now, right, I don't think that it will be feasible that you won't go for third term. But if the Supreme Court speaks, admits it, and says that this is the interpretation they are putting on it, and it opens the door, right, why not?
3: I'm sure if it is.
2: But the way I see the president is not in the mood for politicking now. What he wants to leave a legacy.
3: Okay.
2: And the president, all he's doing, that is why you see the trajectory of things he's doing in his government.
0: Victor Adewudu is a member of the NDC's legal team. We've also been hearing from the MPP and MP for Mensah South, Nane J. Bafuewa, says the caliber of lawyers behind the petition seeking interpretation of the relevant article on the presidential term limit shows how serious the matter is and must not be ignored.
4: When you put all these facts together, as much as we have a trend where presidents have faced such questions and they have had to come out to deny historically, we are seeing something else this time. This is the first time that presidents have not only been forced to come out, but we are also seeing a situation where an attempt is being made, and in some of them, very serious attempts being made, right, to seek interpretation at the Supreme Court.
0: That's MPP MP for Minsha South, Naneje Bafuewa. Governance expert Professor Bafuewa Jimandia is calling on the Supreme Court to hear the case quickly and settle the debate once and for all.
5: This won't be the first time. Many African countries have gone through this process before, and we all know how it starts. But again, I am curious why after three or four or five statements by the president rejecting the idea that he's not going to go, people still go forward. Secondly, I'm also curious that those NDC stalwarts who were seeking to be contestants for some weeks now, we don't hear anything again.
0: We've also been hearing from the executive director of Global Info Analytics, Musa Dankwa, who says he's confident the president will not seek a third term, as such a decision could implode the NDC.
6: In every presidency, either Ghana or anywhere in the world, there are people who are close to power who would like to maintain power with the current leadership. They fear maybe new leadership may not probably give them what they've been enjoying currently. So there will be people who will be pushing all sorts of things. But it's also a good leader who says, look, you could be pushing me towards this, but I won't take it.
0: That is Musa Dankwa. He's the executive director of Global Info Analytics. And joining me in the studio right now is Joy News research and data analyst Jason Day. For more, Jason, we know several African countries have seen presidents extend their time in office. Let us understand how often this has happened and what happened when other African presidents sought additional terms.
7: So, Ken, we've seen that this kind of thing has happened about 15 times. That is in 15 different countries. We've seen that, and I want to narrow down to four or three countries where in Rwanda, the current president, Paul Kagame, initially avoided committing to a third term, saying he would respond to the wishes of the people. And then the 2015 referendum amended the constitution, allowing the president to seek a third term and potentially remain in office beyond the previous two-term limit. It extended it. It actually created a seven-year term for the president. Also, just beside us here in Ivory Coast, the current president, Alassane Ouattara, initially indicated he would leave office in 2020, but later argued that the new constitution gave him a fresh term count. The 2016 constitution was interpreted when it went to the Apex Court, resetting the presidential term count, allowing the president to contest the 2020 election. And then in Burundi, we see that the current president, Pierre Nkurunziza, argued that his first term did not count because parliament, not voters, elected him into that term. So the Constitutional Court heard the matter and accepted the argument, allowing him to contest a controversial third term in 2015.
0: Jason Day, thank you very much.

0: Henry Nanapwache is the national organizer of the opposition NPP. Unusef Hussaini is a former member of the Constitutional and Legal Affairs Committee in Parliament. He's also a former MP for Tamale Central. A gentleman, grateful for your time this evening. Mr. Hussaini, let me begin with you. We've already heard that there are some caucuses within the NDC party that want President John Mahama to go for another term. I'm curious, are you one of those that are in support of another term for President Mahama?
1: Thank you for having me. First of all, the NDC is a Congress. So we have many people of different and varying opinions in the party. Our role as a party is to synthesize these various divergent views into a party's position and pursue that position. The party intends to respect the constitutional arrangements that says 10 term limits for presidents while in office. So for the party, term limits must apply. And a president is elected for a certain term of office. Now, the Constitution itself is the document guiding this position of the party, which provides for term limits. The difficulty we have now is that the president, in our experience as a country in this fourth republic, has been presidents exhausting their term limits within two terms. That is, the Constitution allows for two terms. The presidents that we have had in the past have served these two terms consecutively, one term following the other. That is what is leading the debate to suggest that the Constitution limiting a president to two terms means two consecutive terms. We have all read the provision. Just recently, the president also said he had read the position and has read it several times. Article 66 says what it says, what it means, two terms. So the president is quite clear on that, very clear on that. The issue presently before the court is the interpretation. Some people think the position, the provision in the Constitution is not clear enough. The president thinks it's clear enough. I also think it's clear enough. But some people do think that it's not clear. And so they've gone to the Supreme Court to seek an interpretation, whether to read into the provision. We can't take that right from them. We can't take that right from them. But the Constitution has provided for two term limits. The party, NDC as a party, supports the constitutional position, two term limits. The president, John Dramani Mahama, supports the constitutional position, two term limits. The question that is being sought in court is whether the two term limits to be two term limits simpliciter or two term limits consecutively. They are entitled to that. They are entitled to that. So we have to wait for the Supreme Court.

0: Idris Afuseni, don't go yet. Let me bring in Henry Nanabuache. He's the national organizer of the opposition NPP. Henry, grateful for your time this evening. What do you make of the aggressive bidding, according to the NDC's own legal team member, Victor Adaudu, who is saying that there's some elements within the party who are pushing aggressively for President John Mahama to seek another term? Henry, do I have you with me? Kindly unmute your microphone, Henry, so we can hear
1: you. Yes. Can you hear me now?
0: Clear.
1: Okay. So, I am even surprised why we have this debate so popular at this time. There is a sinister motive, and I will expose it today. Now, Article 66 is so clear. In fact, any application before the Supreme Court for a certain twisted, a certain unwholesome, a certain unhealthy interpretation on Article 66 is sponsored. Do not be deceived. Article 66 says a person elected as president shall, subject to clause 3 of this article, hold office for a term of 4 years, beginning from the date on which he is sworn as president. Then the clause 2 says a person shall not be elected to hold office as president of Ghana for more than 2 terms. So the term is already defined for you in clause 1. Now clause 2 says that you cannot hold it for more than 2 times. This argument of continuous terms, consecutive terms, for me is weird and is an absurdity. Why? Because it means that you can be sworn in as president for the first 4 years and then decide not to contest again. Then you can come again for after someone else is sworn in as president and the person is exiting. Then you come in again. When you become president, then you decide that you not go again for another term. So meaning, if this argument, this weird argument, this strange argument should find any strength before the judges at the Supreme Court, what that means is that a single person can go for 20 years, 4 terms each times 4, and even more. Insofar as the person will go for 4 years, decide not to go for the next term, then it's declared that since your term is not continuous, your term is not consecutive, so you can come in again the following time. So that when you begin the next 4 years, that is deemed be a fresh start from you. Then you decide not to go again. You stay home. Then after someone else takes over 4 years, you come back again. What strange interpretation is this? Look, and the posturing of President Mahama is very deceptive. President Mahama is trying to say, oh, as for me, I think two terms. I do not intend to seek. But whoever is going to Supreme Court, as for that, I do not control Supreme Court. So whatever interpretation they will put on that, I don't care. So that immediately Supreme Court, that is why I'm saying that I will be very sad and Ghana will be thrown into a state of turmoil if any strange interpretation is put on this article.
0: Henry, don't go yet. I still have Idris Afuseni with me. So Henry makes an interesting argument, and he's not alone, that these persons who have gone to the court to seek for interpretation are being sponsored by government. It's a deliberate attempt to test the waters to see how the response is going to be, and government is, on another hand, pretending like it's not aware of anything like that. Are these persons who are going to court to seek interpretation being sponsored by government, as has been alleged by the opposition MPP and a cross-section of the public?
2: This matter

0: Hello, Yunusa. Do I have you?
1: So, Harry Nana Bwachi, to give our party some credit. When Rawlings handed over power to President J.A. Kufuor, and President J.A. Kufuor served his two terms, there was general clamor within the NDC that the constitution be read to mean two consecutive terms, and that Rawlings should be able to come back. The party resisted that. In our party, we don't believe in shenanigans. We don't set our own questions and answer them. We don't do that in NDC. That is why we are prepared as a party to abide by the decisions of the Supreme Court. We are not MPP. We are not MPP. We are NDC. It is only in MPP that a Supreme Court can pronounce that the action of a president is unconstitutional. It has never happened in NDC. So Nana Bwachi should give us credits and stop setting his own questions and answering them. As a lawyer, you should know that the Supreme Court is populated by people who have the intelligence to decide what the Constitution says. And that's what, as a people, that's a democratic decision, consensus that we have arrived at. That when a matter, a person says that a matter, requires interpretation, no one should close the door to that person. That's democracy. But we trust that the Supreme Court will interpret the provisions of the Constitution, if it is to be interpreted, in a way that will secure the democratic principles that we have sworn and undertaken to live by.
0: You said that you're going to respect the outcome of that Supreme Court ruling, which is yet to happen. Should it rule that, yes, the president can go for a third term, will NDC support that?
1: That would be an assumption that I'm not prepared to take now. I can assume that the Supreme Court will rule. I talk about facts, and I believe that the Supreme Court, if it is a matter of interpretation, will interpret the provision in a way as to sustain our democracy. If it is not a decision bordering on interpretation, the Supreme Court will say so. I believe that. Because as a lawyer, the Supreme Court cannot and is not a rubber stamp. And that's why when the Supreme Court begins behaving in a way that suggests that they are practicing convenience jurisprudence, we get worried. The NDC is not a lawless party. The NDC will abide by the outcome of a decision. John Dramani Mahama has invested a lot in this our democracy, if you don't know that. A lot. All his youth has been taken up by our democracy. And I know and trust and believe that John Dramani Mahama will work to sustain our democracy. So let no one impute ill motives to John Dramani Mahama.
0: Right. Henry, is it that the MPP is having ill motives against President John Mahama, as is being purported by Idrissa Fuseni? That's why you're accusing him of attempting to run for a third term?
1: Pardon?
0: That question was directed at Henry. Do I have Henry Nana Bwachi on the line?
2: Yeah, hello.
0: Yes, Henry. I have
2: you? Can
0: you
2: hear me?
0: Yes, sir. I can hear you. Did you hear my question,
2: okay,
0: please?
2: Good. Yes.
0: Okay.
2: You see, we have had some strings of activities, coming up. Number one, Let me tell you, this tribunal thing they intend to even introduce, it is not for nothing. Number one. Number two, is it not surprising that a former presidential candidate, President John Dramani Mahama, who criticized the numbers we have at the Supreme Court, and even at the time, put in a strong advocacy for us to have a cap, 15. Now, all of a sudden, President Mahama now has developed some appetite, strong appetite for packing the Supreme Court. Strong appetite for packing the Supreme Court. Just recently we heard that he's appointed about 3. Do not be surprised that why should they, out of a certain desire, negative desire, to oust the former Chief Justice? All of these things, I'm telling you, it is part of the grand scheme. This tribunal, they intend to squeeze people, they intend to intimidate people, they intend. Are you not surprised how President Mahama under him is so pretending over the wanton suppression of free speech?
0: Henry, you said it's part of the grand scheme to do what?
2: It is all part of the grand scheme to silence people so that when we are able to secure a certain pronouncement from the Supreme Court that yes, indeed, President Mahama can go for a third term, and that the provision in the Constitution should be read mean that it should be continuous. It is so clear. So all of these activities, trust me, it is not in isolation. It is part of the grand scheme. It is part of the grand scheme. I'm telling you, President Mahama is interested in a third term. What he is saying is a lie. It's a deception. He is just trying to assume a certain posturing that, hey, I am not interested, though. But, well, you see, when you asked my senior, Honorable Yunus Afuseni, that is he going to be excited by a pronouncement from the Supreme Court that, yes, President Mahama can go for a third term, he quickly ran away from it. He could not answer. He just said that he will not be thrown into any position of assumption. And that is what the NDC, the elements, there are some elements who are pushing for this. And trust me, in the coming days, they are going to hire some religious leaders to be speaking for these matters. They are going to hire some high-profile journalists, some opinion leaders, to be advancing the same argument.
0: Henry, don't go yet. I'll come back to you shortly. And let me also mention that we also have Dr. John Osai Kwapon, who is the Democracy and Development Fellow at CDD Ghana. I'll come back to you all once again, gentlemen. But in the meantime, though, it's time for Newsnight. Let's bring you the headlines. Gemma is standing by. Gemma.
3: So tonight, too many judges, too little access. Togbe Afede, the 14th, is questioning the open-ended expansion of the Supreme Court, warning it could be used for politics.
4: The total number
3: he also warned that justice is becoming too expensive for ordinary Ghanaians. We'll hear from him shortly. Also, gunshots and anger in Wild West as police open fire on protesters, injuring 3 after the youth demanded answers over the death of their leader in custody just 2 days after his arrest.
5: We thought the police have tortured him, they have brutalized him, because he was arrested healthy and then reported dead in police custody. So we demand some justice in the gathering. They shot 3 people and they are now receiving treatment.
3: In Parliament, it's same fight again as minority accuses the finance minister of starving the economy to make the books look good.
6: As at half year, they have under-executed the budget. The reason for which many of you don't have projects going on in your constituency.
7: An MP from Etiwa East, where we have the Osino Enyinem Konongo bypass. You not spending on capital expenditure means I am not getting the roads completed.
3: We have details as the majority pushes back, laying out what they say is the finance minister's prudent spending.
6: Atufosi in 2025 spent 94.4%. On what grounds are you saying he's not spending?
3: In business,
8: IMF upgrades Ghana's debt risk rating to moderate in latest sustainability report.
3: And later in sports,
9: well, in the next 10 minutes, Ghana's Benjamin Azamati and Abdul Rashid Saminu I place in Commonwealth Games 100 meter final.
3: And on your say, we'll tell you why a group of church instrumentalists seeking prayers for overseas travel found themselves playing a very different tune with your head pastor. Remember, you can be a part of the conversation and share your thoughts on all our stories on X with the hashtag Newsnight, or by text or voice notes via WhatsApp number 055-1111-997. Do keep them brief, straight to the point, and within 20 seconds.
10: These and more coming up shortly, but let's return to our interview second.
0: Well, thank you very much, Gemma. And I still have Henry Nana Bwache, who is the national organizer of the opposition NPP. Inusa Fuseni is a former member of the Constitutional and Legal Affairs Committee in Parliament. Dr. John Osai Kwapon is also joining the conversation. He's a Democracy and Development Fellow with CDD Ghana. Gentlemen, welcome once again. I want to play something to the two politicians, and I'll come and pick your thoughts, and then also I'll bring in Dr. John Osai Kwapon in this. We've been hearing from the Deputy General Secretary of the governing NDC, Mustapha Gbande, who has dismissed the President's claim that he does not believe he can run a third term. Mustapha Gbande says only the party can decide whether he should or should not run for a third term. Listen to him.
11: He doesn't qualify for a third term. The Constitution says that.
12: How did you know he doesn't qualify?
11: And he himself has said it.
12: Where?
11: There are people jostling for
12: where
11: me.
12: Where did he say it?
11: Oh, he said it on several
12: forums. Where?
11: That there are people jostling for me. I'm not interested in
12: where
11: running
12: did he
11: for a
12: say,
11: third term.
12: Where did
11: he said
12: say?
11: It. We can find videos.
12: But the President doesn't speak to the party outside the party boardroom. So we are party executives. If the President wants to tell us, announce his intention to us, he'll go to and South Korea and go and say it there, and then we take it.
11: So are you saying the president didn't make himself,
12: the party made him. He's the leader of the party.
11: So the party is not going to allow him he can't.
12: With that conversation, I've indicated many times that is not a conversation for anybody. It's a conversation for a certain class of individuals.
11: It's a conversation
12: party.
11: For the person who's supposed to be contesting.
12: No, he's not. President Mama doesn't control. We control him. He's our leader. He is the leader of the party. What the leader of the party says, plus what he thinks, is what takes place.
11: Are you saying
12: he should not be tired? He's tired. But we are not there yet. The man is just 2 years in power.
11: On the face of it, right now, mm-hmm. there are people in the NDC who are jostling.
12: They are not jostling. We are stopping everybody.
0: That is the Deputy General Secretary of the NDC, Mustapha Gbande, there. I still have Henry Nana Bwache. He's the National Organizer of the Opposition NPP. Henry, what do you make of the assertion by Mustapha Gbande?
2: I mean, what he said is most unfortunate, and I'm telling you, it is feeding into this whole agenda. I mean, how can you say that you control the president, the whole president? And this is very constitutional. And you are saying that you control the president. So when you tell the president that the president should go for a third term, the president must oblige. I mean, this is quite strange. And I'm telling you that all of this is part of the grand scheme. And the president should not pretend that he is not aware of this. He is actually the brain behind it. Let me tell you, maybe some people will be afraid to say it. Some people would want to just go around the issue. But the president is aware of this. They have gone for a meeting. All that you see is a certain architecture being put to play. They have orchestrated this. So nobody should be deceived. I'm telling you that I'm even surprised that Honorable Hussein even mentioned that even former President Rawlings, who was a military leader, did not go this tangent. I don't know why this unwholesome haste to continue with power what is happening to our president. I'm telling you, he's aware of it. You should not be deceived. I'm telling you.
0: Let me bring in Inusa Fuseni. Mr. Fuseni, is it worrying what you just heard from Mustapha Gbande? Are you worried about it?
1: Let me state categorically that Nana Herendana Bwachi is relying on his own idiosyncrasy to validate his argument that the president is a third term. So he continues telling us, I'm telling you, that's his own idiosyncrasies. What Mustapha Gbande has said must be seen in the context of a larger democracy. No presidential candidate imposes himself on a party. That's what you must understand. It is the party, through its machinery, that determines who leads the party. That's what Mustapha Gbande is telling you. So even if the Constitution reads that he can go for a third term, assuming but not admitting that that's what the Supreme Court will say, it will be the party that will determine whether John Dramani Mahama can take advantage of the ruling in the absence of a consequential ruling from the Supreme Court. That is democracy. It is the party that determines who leads it. That's what Mustapha Gbande is telling you. Because the party will have to organize a delegates congress to elect the flag bearer, and the party can decide to elect a different person other than the sitting president. Have you forgotten?
0: Hello, Nisa, do I have you?
1: And game. Not taken for granted.
0: Okay.
1: That a sitting president cannot be contested.
0: Right. Don't go yet. I'll come back to you. Let me bring in Dr. John Osai Kwapo. And he's a Democracy and Development Fellow at CDD Ghana. Dr. Kwapo, welcome to the program. What do you make of this whole conversation around a likelihood that President John Mahama may seek a third term?
13: Well, good evening to you. I have said over and over again, I've made it very clear my position on the matter, which is that I don't believe it is a step in the right direction. I was comforted months ago. I think, I can't remember the forum in which it was, where the president categorically said that, look, I am going to serve my one term, and that's it. So I thought that the growing chatter about a third term had been finally put to rest until the Supreme Court case that two citizens, I think either two or three citizens, have filed a case before the court. What I also find intriguing, and I don't begrudge any citizen who feels that if there is a certain constitutional provision that lacks clarity, needs interpretation, and therefore they want to run to the Supreme Court to get that, they want that. That's their right. But what I am used to and accustomed to is that before you go to the Supreme Court for an interpretation, there should be an action, a conduct that has been taken that is offensive to the Constitution, and therefore you're calling on the court to say, is this action or inaction in line with the Constitution, or does it offend the Constitution? So I would have thought that the proper route, if we truly need an interpretation of 66-2, would have been President John Mahama himself. Let's say the NDC opens his nominating contest for the 2028 flag bearership race, and he decides to throw his hat in, and somebody says, wait a minute, you've already served two terms. Let's say those who are arguing that what does two terms really mean also take it on, et cetera, et cetera. That, for me, is the sequence of events that I would have felt it the proper way to see the court's interpretation, and not to preemptively ask the court to determine a question whose conduct or whose action is yet to happen or may never happen.
0: But Dr. Kwapun, others will argue that your scenario could be a little bit too late, wouldn't it?
13: Well, but that for me, like I said, so that's why I said for me, that would be the sequence of actions that I would have expected to go on. But having said all of that, and with the greatest opinion to those who also believe that this is a matter that still needs interpretation, I am not sure which other way the framers of our Constitution could have made it clear that two terms means two terms. Whether you serve one term 10 years before and come back to serve another term 10 years later, or whether you serve it back to back. For me, I don't see where someone to argue that there's still a lack of clarity in terms of what two terms mean. Yes, it has just so happened that our first two or three presidents, or let's say our first two presidents of the Fourth Republic, got to serve their two terms back to back, right? So Rawlings, Kufuor, President Nana Akufo-Addo got to serve their two terms back to back. President Mills unfortunately served one term, passed before his term could end. President John Mahama served one term, lost, and had to come back to serve his second term. But when you put it all together, and yes, I was not there when the framers of the Constitution were deliberating on this particular provision, but I am still hard pressed to understand what else two terms can mean, right? That I am just lost in all of this debate. The other thing I would add quickly too is that, you see, this idea of a third term, right? I call it constitutional fidgeting, right? That we've seen that with some of our neighbors, right? And for me, it never could ends very well. Yes, those who have been successful in, you know, being able to extend their terms in office are still in office. But for the health of the democracy, for the fact that we've been able to go through this exercise for 30-something years and have agreed that two terms is two terms, I just don't know why this conversation won't go away.
0: Dr. John Osai Kwapun, thank you very much. He is a Democracy and Development Fellow with CDD Ghana. And the politicians who joined earlier were Henry Nana Bwache, who is the national organizer of the opposition NPP. We also heard from Inusa Fuseni, who is a former member of the Constitutional and Legal Affairs Committee in Parliament and also a former MP for Tamale Central. Gemma, what else do we have?
10: Let's stay a bit longer on this. And tonight, Togbe Afeather the 14th is raising two red flags about our justice system. The president of the Asogli traditional area and former president of the National House of Chiefs says the Supreme Court is expanding without a constitutional limit, and that opens the door for political manipulation. Speaking at the climax of the court's 150th anniversary in Accra, Togbe Afede argued that Ghana needs clear checks on how many judges can be appointed to the apex court.
14: As a nation, we all have to support in making the judiciary, therefore, the Supreme Court, independent and strong. One way to do it is to relook or take a second look at the way we appoint our justices. From the beginning, they are made to be impartial. And also, the absence of an upper limit to a number or the total number of Supreme Court judges that allows adding, satisfy political objectives.
10: He also warned that justice is becoming too expensive, locking ordinary Ghanaians out of the courts.
14: In looking at our future, we have to admit that there are still a lot of financial barriers to justice delivery. Justice is not a service freely available to all. It is a lucrative business in the hands of a lucrative profession. This is a statement often attributed to Justice Hargreaves. But that is true. The legal profession is a very profit-oriented profession, and not all can afford the legal services.
10: My colleague Fatou Bayaga was at the event and now joins me in studio with more. Fatou, the Vice President, Professor Jainanu Pokwajuman, was also at the event. What did she say?
15: Gemma, she said the government is carefully considering the recommendations of the Constitution Review Committee and will issue a white paper to demonstrate its openness and commitment to the nation. In fact, she doesn't tell us exactly when this will be done, but she said that the government will definitely issue a white paper.
16: I'm pleased to state that government is carefully considering the committee's recommendations. And in keeping with our commitment to openness and constitutional governance, we'll issue a position paper setting out government's considered position. We approach that process in a spirit of partnership.
10: Also, the Attorney General, Dr. Dominic Ayene, spoke about the relationship between the AG's office and the judiciary. Tell us more.
15: Gemma, she said that there's the need for a continuous and seamless relationship between the judiciary and his office to ensure the efficient delivery of justice.
17: The relationship between the Attorney General's department and the judiciary is and must always be a fraternal one. Not because we always agree, for we do not and should not, but because we are bound by a common inheritance, that is the adherence to the rule of law and fidelity to the Constitution of our Republic. Where we of the Attorney General's chambers appear before your lordships, we appear not as adversaries seeking victory.
10: Before you go, the Chief Justice, Paul Bafoboni, touched on efforts to modernize justice delivery. What exactly do they intend to do?
15: Gemma, he disclosed that technology remains an important part of modern society and announced that beginning in October, the courts will accept electronic filing and introduce other measures aimed at expediting justice delivery. So basically, he said that you will now, you know, sit at the comfort of your home and then you file your motions or application and not have to travel to the court. You can listen to him.
18: The judiciary formally ushers in a new era through the implementation of electronic filing, electronic authentication, and electronic service of court processes as the new norm for the administration of justice in Ghana starting from 1st October this year. Again, beginning in October, when the legal year starts, we commence automation of the courts across the country, starting with the Supreme Court, to be followed by the Court of Appeal and the High Courts.
10: So you had Chief Justice Paul Bafoboni ending that report by my colleague Fatou Bayaga. Moving on, chaos in Wichau in the West District today after police fired and injured at least three individuals in a bid to disperse mourners and angry youth protesting the death of a local youth leader who died in police custody just 2 days after his arrest. Residents suspect Abu Tijani died from injuries he allegedly sustained during his arrest. But in a statement, the police say Tijani was a key suspect in the murder of two youths in November last year. They say he had previously escaped arrest, was rearrested on Saturday, during which two officers were injured and later fell ill while assisting investigators before dying at a hospital. My colleague Michael Ashali joins me in studio with details of the statement by the police. Michael, first, who exactly was Abu Tijani and why were the police looking for him?
19: So, according to a police statement, Abu Tijani, also known as Master One, was a key suspect in the murder and disappearance of two youth in Kandi on November 23, 2025. They say he had been on their wanted list after escaping arrest on May 11, 2026 and had gone into hiding despite request through the Paramount Chief of Wichau for him to report to assist with investigations. Police say he was rearrested on Saturday, July 25, during which he allegedly struggled with officers and injured two policemen before being overpowered.
10: Now, the statement also talks about the missing bodies. What did the investigators say Tijani told them?
19: So, according to that statement, police say during interrogation, Tijani admitted his involvement in the case and disclosed that the two victims were first buried at a location in Wichau. He allegedly told investigators the bodies were later exhumed and secretly reburied across the Black Volta River in Burkina Faso to avoid detection. location. Police say he even led investigators to the original burial site, but after digging, they found no human remains because, according to him, the bodies had already been moved.
10: Now, what explanation have the police been giving about how Abu Tijani died?
19: Well, the police say after returning to what Tijani was helping investigators locate one of the alleged accomplices when he suddenly complained of a severe headache while in the police vehicle. The SEAL officers immediately abandoned the operation and rushed him to the SDA hospital in Wa, where he was admitted at about 1 p.m. Despite treatment, he was pronounced dead at 4:37 p.m. And police say his body has been deposited at the Upper West Regional Hospital morgue for preservation and an autopsy, while the Police Professional Standards Bureau has begun investigation into the circumstances surrounding his death.
10: So now there were disturbances in Wichao earlier today with reports of police firing at aggrieved residents. Does the police statement address that incident as well?
19: Well, in this particular statement, no, it does not. The statement is silent on the reported confrontation in Wichao today. It makes no mention of officers visiting the community or the reported shooting involving mourners and angry youth. Instead, it focuses on the circumstances surrounding Tijani's arrest, the murder investigation, his death in the hospital, and efforts to rebrief the paramount chief through a delegation. In the last couple of minutes, we have been hearing from the Ghana Police Service.
10: Well, the Upper West Regional Police Commander, DCOP Francis Yiribari, in an interview explained that the police did no wrong. He says Abu Tijani was sent to the hospital immediately he complained of headache. We can listen to him now.
20: As we returned with him to Wa for further investigations, he opted to lead us further to one of his accomplices around the Nakori area in Wa Township. While on the way going, he complained of headache, and that prompted the team, the police team, to halt, indeed abandon the mission of that operation, and to transport him immediately to the nearest health facility. That happened to be the SDA clinic. He was admitted, and unfortunately, after some hours, he passed, despite a lot of efforts by the medical authorities at that clinic. We have anticipated some disturbances in the place. We have conveyed this message to the paramount chief through a three-member delegation.
10: On the shooting in the community earlier today, DCOP Francis Yiribari says personnel from the police responded to calls from the community about a group of irate youth who had already set ablaze the house of someone in the community.
20: Unfortunately, some youth along the line decided to take the law into their own hands. They set ablaze a house perceived to be owned by one of the residents or natives of Wichao, having close association with the police. Police and the military also paved the way by roadblocks that were mounted by the youth. They bent tires, but all that were able to control that, and the youth have since retreated. The police have visited some two young men that were reported to have been injured. We are open to any clarifications anybody who wants. Investigations are already ongoing. We are to conduct, the hospital will conduct autopsy on the body, and the true cause of the death will be duly established.
10: Well, the secretary of the Wichao Paramount Chief, Abdullahi Ishahaku, is also calling for justice.
5: We, for some time now, the Wa West District, let me say, the Wichao traditional area, there have been some few disturbances in two communities, the Kandel and the Tuolu. There was a misunderstanding where the Kandel now passed on, and some two guys were passing through the community, and allegedly the they said they were murdered. And the police are still doing their investigation to follow that. And per the investigation, they are doing many arrests. Like they will come and arrest someone, go and investigate, leave the person to come and all that. Just on the 25th of this month, that was the Saturday, they arrested one of the youth leaders.
10: Let's take you to other stories. The minority in parliament is doubling down on its claim that Finance Minister Dr. Kasiel Atoforsen's tight control over government spending is largely responsible for the relative improvement in Ghana's economic indicators. The finance minister presented the mid-year budget review to parliament last Thursday, with MPs now debating the government's performance and the measures outlined in the statement. But minority spokesperson on the economy committee, Kojo Opon Nkrumah, is accusing government of prioritizing impressive fiscal numbers over the investments needed to drive real economic growth. He argues that while government may be succeeding in keeping expenditure under control and improving key indicators, the approach is coming at a cost to productive sectors of the economy.
6: In fact, what has happened for the first time is that this is the first time a finance minister has presented the mid-year review and has not been able to tell the country how much of the economic program has been executed and how much has not been executed. And I could hear some of my colleagues on the other side laboring under the argument that they want to prove that some spending is going on. Mr. Speaker, let me ask them to go to Appendix 2A. It's in the document that you have. And in Appendix 2A, you will find out, Mr. Speaker, that this government, this minister, made promises of projects, jobs, and programs to the tune of 30 billion Ghana cedis, which it has not executed as at half year. As at half year, they have under-executed the budget, the reason for which many of you don't have projects going on in your constituency. And it was baffling to hear the finance minister then go on Joy News to argue that he is not spending as much as he programmed to spend because the MPP signed up with the IMF on a 1.5% primary balance. That's laughable, because that 1.5% primary balance is supposed to be achieved after you have executed your economic policy.
0: That's Kojo Opon Nkrumah there. He's the ranking member on the Economy and Development Committee in Parliament. But we've also been hearing from a member of the Finance Committee and MP for Sanarigu, Ataisa, who has rejected the minority's argument, insisting the available data does not support claims that government is simply sitting on resources or deliberately underspending.
4: I will practice my submission on debunking only one thing. The minority always keep referencing Atoforsen is not spending, Atoforsen is not spending, and Atoforsen is not generating revenue. Mr. Speaker, I have the fiscal performance of Ghana from 2017 to 2026. Let's look at revenue. Mr. Speaker, 2017, I will grant MPP that their best years were 2017, 2018, and 2019. Because after that, anything you tell them, they will say it's COVID. So let's narrow it down to their best performance. Mr. Speaker, in 2017, they budgeted to raise 44.96 billion. They ended up by getting 41.25 billion, making a net unrealized revenue of 3.71 billion. In 2018, they budgeted to raise 49.40 billion. They ended up by getting 46.81 billion. Losing about 2.59 billion. In 2019, they budgeted to raise 58.91 billion. They only had 54.56 billion, making a loss of 4.34 billion. These are your best results in your best years. But Mr. Speaker, the same finance minister, they say he's not spending. In 2025, he budgeted to raise 229.95 billion. He had 226.49 billion.
0: Well, the former Minister of State at the Finance Ministry, Abnao Sayasari, also returned to the issue of government spending, and this were her arguments.
7: And for me, an MP from Etiwa East, where we have the Osino Enyinem Konongo bypass, you not spending on capital expenditure means I am not getting the roads completed. And that is a sad story. So if government comes to say that I'm living within my means, but is not spending in the right places. Mr. Speaker, economic activity is not flourishing, and it will not help develop the economy. We are stifling growth by not spending in the right places. Mr. Speaker, again, what I hear the minister talk about is the fact that, yes, they have given money to the assemblies, but have you checked the Auditor General's report that all the 3 billion, the minister increased allocations to the judicial assemblies to the tune of 3 billion, but have you checked the infractions that has also escalated? So you don't just give the monies, but you also strengthen internal controls. Go and check, Mr. Speaker, the infractions increased from 18 million to 134 million in 2025. So that is what we should check. Spend in the right places and make sure the internal controls are strong.
0: That's our former Deputy Finance Minister, Abnose Asare there. Let's just stay in the House of Legislature and speak to our resident correspondent, Kwiku Asante, who was there and witnessed proceedings. Kwiku, we also had a response from the majority concerning what Abnose Asare said. What did they say?
8: Well, the big part of the majority's argument is that the Ghanaian people are receiving this economy well, and that as far as they are concerned, a good exchange rate and all the indicators, inflation looking in the right direction, is something that the Ghanaian people are very proud of. So MP for Evaluate Jura Jomoro, Kofi Akunukui, says that is what is important to Ghanaians, and they see the impact of the work that Dr. Kasila Tofosin and the president are doing on the economy, and the minority's claims are simply baseless.
21: Mr. Speaker, even before the finance minister came here, some of us took the trouble to go into the market, to go visit the market to find out the realities. And Mr. Speaker, I can report to you that, Mr. Speaker, a bag of Gino rice, that used to sell at 850 Ghana cedis in 2024, Mr. Speaker, is now 550 Ghana cedis. Mr. Speaker, a bag of Cindy rice, a 50 kg of Cindy rice, that used to sell in 2024 for 1,500 Ghana cedis, as at now, Mr. Speaker, is selling for 650 Ghana cedis. And Mr. Speaker, sugar, a 50 kg bag of sugar, that used to sell at 870 Ghana cedis, Mr. Speaker, in Axi, my hometown, Mr. Speaker, is selling at 470 cedis. So some of us, Mr. Speaker, were not surprised at all.
0: 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Remember, you can also be a part of the show by sending us a WhatsApp on 055-11-11-997. Share your thoughts with us with the stories we've been sharing with you so far. You can also send a voice note. Let it be as brief as possible, maximum 30 seconds. Let's do business. George is here with the latest. George?
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2: Welcome back to Business on Newsnight. Now, Ghana has been moved from high risk of debt distress country to moderate. This was after the IMF staff finalized their assessment on the country's debt sustainability analysis. There is more in the following report.
3: To move Ghana to this status was based on careful analysis of the country's debt status and the steps that the country has taken to honor its debt obligations. Critical among them is the progress that has been made when it comes to restructuring of the country's external debt, which the fund says it is nearing completion. So, for some, this could mean that Ghana is now in a position to pay its debt on time due to the corrective measures that has been implemented under the IMF program over the past 3 years. The development could immediately impact on Ghana's credit ratings with a possible upgrade in the coming months. It could also impact on cost of current loans that government of Ghana is currently servicing. The benefits of this could trickle down to other public and private institutions in the country, especially when it comes to borrowing on the international market. The IMF believes that this progress in the debt numbers will create the needed space to borrow for critical projects and pressing development needs, especially in the area of social spending. But the International Monetary Fund was quick to add that these favorable forecasts will be dependent on improving domestic revenue collections, as well as improving public financial management and enhancing state-owned enterprise oversight, particularly in the energy and cocoa sectors.
2: And that is a Business Tax report. Now, government has strongly defended its decision not to seek additional funding in the media budget review. Now, this is despite push to raise more funds to help meet demand for road projects and addressing rising unemployment situation. But speaking at the PricewaterhouseCoopers webinar on the media budget review, technical advisor to the finance minister, Dr. Tio Champong, says they are being strategic with their expenditure.
4: So calm down a little bit. But importantly, given that you're now the fiscal anchor and the fiscal targets are rightly within the right ballpark range, it gives us a bit more room to spend a little bit more on capital expenditure in the second half, you know, of the year. So as Minister indicated in the media budget, we did not go seeking a supplementary budget funding. We only recalibrated and realigned certain line items. One of the important ones being putting or allocating 5 billion Ghana Cedi to support, you know, the GANRAC program and then what Gold Board is doing. And then also setting under disbursed, you know, foreign capital line items have also been reallocated or taken out of the budget. And we are spending a little bit of money also to support the acquisition of new fleet.
2: Technical advisor to the finance minister, Dr. Tio Champong, speaking at the PwC webinar on the media budget review. The Bank of Ghana has assured that it would move to ensure the needed laws are in place to help improve trust and integrity of the financial technology platforms in Ghana. The assurance follows recent reports of rising fraud in the digital space. Now, speaking at the Ecobank Joy Business Financial Dialogue Series, head of fintech and innovation at the Bank of Ghana, Ray Crosser, noted that this is very important to help improve financial inclusion in the country.
5: Every time there's a transaction happening, there's a promise that the funds is fully backed and redeemable. That promise is upheld through effective regulation. As digital finance grows, so too will standards we expect of it. Growth also brings new risk. Reported fraud cases rose by 48% in 2025. That is why the bank is strengthening supervision of digital financial services, maintaining high licensing standards, strengthening consumer protection, and building shared cyber resilience across the financial sector with our fellow financial regulators. We are not doing this alone. We will also continue to enforce those standards where institutions short of what is required to protect consumers and preserve confidence, the bank will act.
2: And that is head of fintech and innovation at the Bank of Ghana, Ray Kwasari, speaking at the Ecobank Joy Business Financial Dialogue Series and at the Ecobank head office in Accra today. Now, Chief Executive of the Water River Authority, Edward Obeng-Kenzo, is making a strong case for reliable and affordable electricity as key driver to Ghana's economic development. Speaking at the 6th annual meeting of the African Power Pool,

0: executive of the Volta River Authority, Edward Obeng Kenzo. Now, GCB Bank has indicated that they will press ahead with measures that would help boost, as they post the same sterling numbers for its first 6 months of this year in the coming months. Now, this was after the profit after tax of the bank hit 1.9 billion Ghana cedis for the first half of this year. Now, this was captured in an investor notice issued by the bank on its half-year results. The half-year numbers also saw some strong growth in all areas of the bank's operations for this year. Now, Carl Asset Management is attributing the strong numbers posted on funds and the various schemes that is handling to prudent management. The Carl Benefit Unit Trust and the Carl Advantage Unit Trust ended last year posting some significant jump in returns to investors. Speaking at the company's annual general meeting today, Madeleine Nate, the chief executive of Carl Asset Management Company Limited.
1: The collective investment schemes under the management of Carl Assets perform creditably. The Carl Advantage Balanced Unit Trust returned in excess of 32% on assets under management. This was achieved by carefully selecting assets into the portfolio of the fund in line with the objectives of the fund. Unit holders at the just ended annual general meeting affirmed their confidence in the fund manager for presenting to them the accounts of the fund and actively managing the portfolio of the schemes. For the Carl Benefit Unit Trust, it equally returned in excess of 19.7% to unit holders in the year 2025.
0: Malinette is the chief executive of Carl Assets Management Company Limited. And that's all for business on Newsnight. Back to you, Kenneth and Gemma.
2: Thank you very much, George. Let's do sports now. Benaya is here. Hi, Benaya.
3: Hi, Gemma.
2: What's in
3: you
2: sports?
3: You know, usually George usually introduces sports. But okay, since Arsenal lost the final and he told him small, now he has stopped. He just said, over to you, Gemma. So that you the introduction for me. All right, so in sports, Ghana's Benjamin Azamati has secured a place in the men's 100-meter final at the 2026 Commonwealth Games after finishing third in the semi-final just about 20 minutes ago. Now, the sprinter clocked 10.00 seconds to qualify as one of the two fastest losers, with only the top two finishers in each semi-final earning automatic qualification for the final. Now, African champion Manuel Isime of Cameroon won the first semi-final in a personal best of 9.90 seconds, while Wales Jeremiah Azu claimed second automatic qualification spot. There was also a heartbreak, though, however, for Ghanaian record holder Abdulrashid Saminu, who narrowly missed out on joining his compatriot in the final. So the final is going to happen at 8:15 p.m. Tonight. Yeah, so we hope Benjamin Azamati adds to the medal for Ghana, because so far we've just won one at the Commonwealth Games with Zinabu Issa, the para athlete, and another medal that's also assured for Ghana is bantamweight boxer Amadou Mohamed, who is also guaranteed a medal after qualifying to the semi-final earlier today.
4: Oh, so, the Commonwealth Games?
3: Yeah, the Commonwealth Games.
2: Interesting.
3: So hopefully Azamati adds to it and we end up with three medals. That would be good news for Ghana.
2: Yes.
3: With more other events still yet to happen, so you might end up winning more medals. Yeah, so that's it for sports.
2: Thank you very much, Benaya.

0: It's now time for your say, and Noella Karen-Yale is in the studio to bring us what you have been sharing with us on our social media platforms. Hi, Noella.
1: Hi, Ken. How are you?
0: Good. Yourself?
1: I'm well. So, our listeners have been, you know, they have loads of messages to share with us.
0: Right.
1: Primarily, they've been reacting to the news about whether or not our president would be going for a third term. Mm. And Kwame Nkanishi says, I'm wondering what this fuss about a Mahama third term bid is about. Why are people concerned about any such possibility? After all, even if he puts in a bid to run and the courts agree, isn't any su-

0: successful bid to be determined by the electorate. If Ghanaians do not want him, they will not vote him in, period. This is much ado about nothing, unless, of course, those raising the imaginary red flags fear he might win again. Shouldn't that mean Ghanaians are satisfied with his previous tenure and desire him to continue? And those sentiments were shared by T-Smart from Amasaman, who says, why is NPP so scared of Mahama, who was once described as a dead goat? And Sammy from Iswachari, I don't know if I am murdering that name, Iswachari. Right?
1: Suchwari.
0: Yeah. Right. Says, what is the problem of Nana B? Are they scared of JDM? Did he truly serve his two term as they claim he did? They should give us a break. Let's allow the Supreme Court to decide. And Comrade Issa Tanimu in Boko says, why do Henry Nana Bwache and some members of the NPP now seem uncomfortable whenever a matter goes to court? When they were in power, going to court was their slogan. The NDC, on the other hand, has consistently accepted court outcomes in good faith and will remain consistent with that position, unlike the NPP, which tends to run down the court when judgments do not go in its favor. However, Ishmael in Ada disagrees with these sentiments, says, good evening. Let us avoid this slippery slope. This third term agenda must be nipped in the bud. History must guide us. And Susan Kuma says, please, president should run his due time and resign so his good work will not be stained by the bad work he came to do. We love you, Mr. President. After your term, resign. And also reacting to other stories, we've got Prophet Wisdom from Agbozome, who says, finance minister and his government should inject money into the economy so that businesses can expand to create more jobs avenue for we the youth. In fact, NDC government has failed Ghanaians. Kwesim Kaswa says, most often arrested able-bodied men die in police custody. Why? Have they been trained for that by their instructors? And Promise Inketa says, hey, 2 years in opposition, they are crying like this. The media budget they're claiming is empty is the same budget government is going to use to pay all workers, including them. And Albert from Adenta says, I think I now understand why our economy got bad under the Nana Addo-Bawumia administration. If some of the voices I hear were the fine minds the government then was listening to. But let's listen to some of our listeners who shared voice notes with us.
2: Hello, good evening, News Night. It's your brother Ras Humility inside Agbozome Kleko in the Volta region of Ghana. We Ghanaians are very happy that the ruling of the NDC government is better than the NPP government. So we Ghanaians are very happy for this NDC government. The John Mahama government should improve more so that we Ghanaians can cherish him more. Thank you.
3: My name is Jerry Lawrence, NDC MPP. An economy that has been depleted, almost collapsed by one government and another comes. Won't that one fix the economy first before spending? Oh, and this is MPP. Which one are we going to follow now? Spending or not spending?
4: Right, Noella.
0: Right, so before I go, let me leave you with a light story. Mm-hmm. And I'm going to take you into the church of self-acclaimed prophetess Agrada.
4: Oh.
1: Self-acclaimed?
0: So, yeah, I mean, I wasn't there when God called her, so I can't say she's, you know.
4: It detains me a lot on the internet.
0: Right? So she was in church preaching and then called for those who were interested to travel to come up so she can pray for them so they get favor, I guess, in traveling. And majority of the people who came forward were her instrumentalists. What ensues after? Listen.
5: If you want to travel, come forward. So all of you people want to travel. Come on, move away with your foolishness. Who will play the organ if you travel abroad? So all along, who always to travel out?
0: So that's Agrada, typical Agrada, right?
4: Exactly.
1: She wasn't going to prophesy.
0: No. I mean, who should go for you? Who should play the organ?
4: Yeah.
0: Maybe you can.
1: They don't want to,
0: right? They don't want to train anybody. Charlie, so that's it for your say.
4: Thank you very much, Noella Karen-Yalide. And that's it for Newsnight this evening. Thank you very much for being a part of the show. My name is Kenneth Jesse.
1: My name is Gemma Apia.
4: Don't forget to do the two, brush your teeth day and night with Pepsodent. It's now time for Geek Squad. That comes right after Newsnight, and Adobia is already in the studio. Hi, Adobia. What are we talking about?
6: Hi, Kenneth. Just last week, Samsung did their Unpacked event. And
4: right.
6: So tonight, we'll be breaking down everything that they have shared and what our listeners can gain from it for anyone who wants to buy any of the devices.
4: That should be interesting. Stay tuned.

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0: Good evening, it's another Tuesday evening and we are live on Joy 99.7 FM. This is Geek Squad with your girl Adobia Bridgem. 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MTN everywhere you go. It's been a while. I mean, with the World Cup and everything that was happening, us following is over. And the month of July is also coming to an end. This is the last week, and I'm super excited about our conversation tonight on Geek Squad. Before I speak about our topic, I'd like to say a very big thank you to Kofi Hayford for sitting in for me last week. I really enjoyed the show. It's interesting that he did some talk on AI and tech and the conversation about the Pan-African AI Summit that is coming off this year in September. So thank you, Kofi, wherever you are. Now, last week, Samsung did their Unpacked event. Samsung Unpacked is an event where they come and talk about different releases of their new devices, from phones to watches. I mean, anything Samsung wearables that you are aware of and their devices. And we want to have a conversation on it because, I mean, I'll be introducing my guest, and just getting ready for tonight's show, it was just something just going on in my mind. The fact that almost everyone is going to be talking about the Samsung the Samsung event tonight, whether they have a Samsung or not. So I hope it's not going to be like what I've seen some other different phone users and Samsung. But I'm sure it's going to be an interesting conversation. So join us on the WhatsApp number 055-1111-997. 055-1111-997. It's something that, you know, you by all means are going to be enjoying. So I'm going to be introducing my guests. I have with me Samuel Boateng. He is content creator for Interesting Digital Trends. Samuel, you're welcome.
1: Thank you.
0: I also have with me Michael Ashali. He is a tech enthusiast and he's joining me. I'm sure you've been hearing the voice. Michael, you're also welcome.
2: Thank you very much. I like your girlfriend is in crowd. Oh, it's technology she used to braid her hair. You think if you say Agrana? Samsung, they definitely have a device that can do it.
1: What?
2: Samsung. They have everything in the world.
1: Samsung salute.
2: Did you watch the event? Did you watch the event?
1: Yeah.
2: They have everything in the world.
1: Yeah.
0: I mean, let's not jump the gun. We need to get everything out there for our listeners to us to partake of the conversation. So you can join in the conversation on the WhatsApp number 055-1111-997. You can send through your questions, your comments, any feedback. Did you even watch the event? Have you seen any news on it? Let us hear from you on the WhatsApp number 055-1111-997. And just in case you want to see what's happening, we are live. You can check any of our social media handles. That's on YouTube and then on Facebook and then on X as well. You can just check us out at Joy 99.7. All right. I'm going to start with you, Michael. The way you're saying Samsung has everything, Sam. What are your thoughts based on the event? Just initial thoughts before we get into more details.
2: I thought that is a regular thing expected of Samsung. To tell us that they definitely have everything in every corner, in whatever shape or size that you want it, we have it. We've been thinking about it. And just to think that about less than a decade ago, mm-hmm. usually phone companies were releasing about two models.
0: Yeah.
2: But this one, they have Z Fold, they have Z Flip,
0: yeah.
2: and the Folds and the Flips, they have Ultras. And I'm like, yes.
1: I feel like they are drowning. They are trying to catch their breath. We are here too. Hello.
2: They seem to have everything. In fact, some of the things they spoke about, even a ring,
0: yes.
2: and the emphasis on the fact that this is the first ever FDA-approved health ring. I was like, yeah. So it was interesting to actually watch Samsung. There was a moment in there when I was like, why did I leave Samsung?
0: Why did you leave Samsung? I think we'll be coming to that.
2: Yeah.
1: Today, I'll play the
0: yes.
1: advocate. I think the battle now between Samsung and Tecno.
0: And Tecno.
1: The two of them are...
0: I think you're going to say iPhone.
1: Have you seen Tecno's new phone line?
0: Anyway,
1: it's crazy. with the LR AI and all those things. It's quite ingenious. Like, they're also trying to catch up with the market, and it looks fantastic. You can actually hold that phone against the new slim phones that are coming out, and you might not even be able to tell that's Tecno.
0: Yeah.
1: Yeah, with the new display at the back and so on and so forth. I'm not trying to sell them, but I'm saying they are really doing
0: They're also doing their best.
1: Yeah.
0: So let us know your initial thoughts.
2: Okay, sure. Yeah. I mean, so, I was going to ask why... Why are we doing this every year? how did it become an annual thing that every year there must be a new flagship phone?
1: So it's only in Africa that we don't believe in competition, proper competition. But when it comes to the foreign world, everyone believes that no matter what sector you are in, when you are in a particular competition, it brings advancement.
2: But every year?
1: Yes.
2: I mean, I get it. So, and you see, the phones are starting... The maximum I think we saw was 1,899 or so. Mm-hmm. And I thought, okay, but that's cheap. But I'm like, okay, it's cheap, but not in cities, right?
0: No, exactly.
2: That's times 12 as it stands now. But I get it, why that every year there's new innovation. Yeah. But I thought that some of the innovations are too small.
0: Minute.
2: To add to a flagship phone.
1: That is my argument for today. That
2: 2 years, or at least 2 years of innovation, will be more groundbreaking.
0: But it's like they are being forced to hurry up, bring something out, and so just a very minor
1: so it is a competition. If you don't catch up, it will expose you, basically.
2: We probably will get there when, and you know that people that can rein them in the EU can definitely put out a law maybe in the coming years to say that, you know what, let's have a release year. Say, okay, every 3 years or every 2 years. Because Samsung iPhone releases in a different time of the year.
0: Yes.
2: And Samsung releases in the other part of the year. Yes. So it almost seems like a year apart.
0: Yes.
2: So if you don't do it, you're not responding to your competition's innovation.
0: Exactly.
2: So I get why we'll be doing this, but I think that it's too much, especially because, I mean, I'll possibly be getting to the point where I'll have children and my children will start coming to me almost every year and say, why don't I have the new phone?
0: Exactly. So, yeah. That's also really
1: another part of this, which is challenging, is because we are in Africa.
0: Mm-hmm.
1: In the foreign land, you just submit your
0: very
1: own phone.
0: Easy. And then you get very easy.
2: You can just trade in.
1: Credit card system. All those
2: things. Here, Charlie, cash and carry. Cash and carry is
1: so
2: difficult.
1: I have to go and carry a whooping amount of money to just buy a new device and the one become obsolete, or I have to give it to a family member.
2: But I'll give it to Samsung. I think that it was a well put together show. They definitely, like I said, trying to meet everybody at the point of your need.
0: Mm-hmm, mm-hmm.
2: That depending on the type of phone you want or even the type you already have,
0: mm-hmm.
2: We have a good innovation. We have given a good reason to possibly move on.
0: Exactly.
2: I mean, people who are holding Z Folds, for instance, one of the things that they are thinking about is the crease,
0: mm-hmm.
2: right in the middle, and the flips. And they tell you that the technology makes sure that you have less crease even when you use it for a very long time.
0: Yeah.
2: So I thought it was well put together, well thoughtful. But again, I mean, you know my reservations already.
0: Samuel, what do you want to
1: I feel like everything
0: think?
1: They gave us should have been an update.
0: Should have been an update instead of like a new release with all the noise
1: it's
0: around
1: not really
0: it.
1: Really much of a change. And everything is becoming a fold here, fold there.
0: Yeah.
1: Phones are now looking like books, notebooks. The old New Testament Bibles that we have, the small cute ones. They are looking like them now.
2: The blue ones.
1: And the battle for the Motorola flip phone now, Galaxy is trying to take over. Everybody is becoming fold. It's quite interesting to see the new features, especially for the front screen and the cameras and the resolution, and trying to read on that phone. It's quite interesting.
0: Yeah.
1: But I think maybe, as you said, if it had been packed up into a better release time, it would have been more innovative because something else could have been added. Because you produce a phone this year, and then you made it better, the next you made it better, why don't you take your time and make it good enough?
0: Like we are talking about, this is a competition. The fact that, and the questions we are asking are really valid in the sense that let's ask ourselves, how often do we change our phones?
1: Okay.
0: Is it like we do it every year, like in our part of the world, talking about it?
1: Not us.
0: Not as much, right? Yeah. And I'm sure even outside, if not for the fact that they can just easily go and trade it in and get a new one, it would have probably been the same way with what we are also doing here.
1: Yeah.
0: So probably it's about time they also started looking at it. If really they want to be releasing at the end of every year or like they have been doing, then they should really think through the kind of innovations, and we should see huge differences.
1: Yeah.
0: Not like
2: and
0: something.
2: To think that this is just about half of the Samsung ecosystem.
0: Exactly.
2: This is not the SUV.
0: Yes.
2: So if you are just talking about the folds and the flips, mainly this one, maybe the watches as well. And now that they've added a ring to it also. So usually January, February is when they release their S-series. And then Samsung, Apple will possibly respond sometime in September.
0: Yes.
2: Now we are seeing that they have a different calendar for their folds and flips. So, but like he already mentioned, I think that it was very interesting to look at some of the things that they have done. But a point to add is that if you look at the AI game, for the AI competition, they released over press statements. You get, it's almost the same announcement that you are seeing. If you look at the charts that we have here, right, you look at the difference between, say, the Galaxy Z Fold 7, which came last year, and the Z Fold 8 Ultra this year.
0: Yeah.
2: The only difference is, if you look at the screen size, 7.8 inch, and then this one is just 8.0 inch. Yeah. It means that you only get it's not even up to a percent of screen more, right?
0: Yeah.
2: But if it was the AI world, it would just be maybe ChatGPT folks who just release it and say, oh, we have a new model that runs better. Yeah. These are the charts that prove that as well. And that's really, it's just an update, and everybody gets access to it, and we have moved on. Yeah. It's not like some grand event. But I get it. I get why in the countries that really consume the products that they do, it's important to do a whole ceremony and push for some of the things they do. You'd realize one key thing that ran through a lot of the speakers was how their ecosystem works best with their own devices, right? That if you are using any of their, say, Samsung glasses, right, and you have a phone, and you don't have the phone with you, you can just take a picture with, or even on your watch, and it will keep it on your phone for you. So they try to pull you in, draw you in, to let you understand, okay, these are the devices that we have. Yes, for those who like bigger screens, they're telling you that this year's Z Fold 8, Ultra especially, you're going to get at least some more screen, right? If you're holding the phone and you open it up the bezels are too big, you have lesser bezels this year, you may want to be able to use it. So yeah, maybe if you like big screen, it's something to go in for. The small though, they talk about the camera that has also been improved. The Z Fold 8 Ultra, for instance, you are getting 200 megapixels with improved imaging and video processing. So yeah.
0: Yeah. Before we get into the details of the different devices, Samuel, I think it would be good for someone who didn't watch or listen to the show at all, and based on our conversation, they want to make a decision. Can we just name the different devices? Let's just go through them one by one before we then get into comparison and then the details of their features.
1: Since the names are plenty, let me just use.
2: Mention the last two.
1: Okay. So there is the Galaxy Fold 8 Ultra.
0: The Z Fold,
1: Z Fold 8 Ultra. There's a Z Fold, I don't know where the Z came from, but Z Fold 8, and then there's a Z Flip 8.
0: Yeah.
1: So the basic folds, and the one that looks like the New Testament fold. And finally, the one that you flip up. Yeah.
2: So the one that you open like a book, and the one that you put on like the razor phone banana. Yeah. Flip phone.
0: Yeah. Exactly.
1: So it's quite interesting. I don't know why they created that, but it's quite I've seen the dual screen usage and doing multiple things at a time. Mm-hmm. It's quite interesting. But the size being like the book, I don't know what they are trying to mix with a tablet idea and so on. But the one that folds this way, that is more longer than the screen, I think they've done a better improvement by making it more usable when it's closed.
0: And thinner,
1: because at first it was too slim this way. It looked as if you're holding, like, I don't know how to describe it, like a pen or something. It was very slim and the screen was almost unusable. But now that it's like a normal screen size.
2: I see how you hate Samsung. How do you say like a pen?
1: No, I don't hate them, but
0: you know, phone. The phone, exactly. That's the point I was wondering, and I realized that, okay, this is someone talking,
1: I have a friend who experiences uses that phone. And when I keep watching him, like, why are you? It's like you're struggling to use that tiny space they've done in front of you.
2: Just open the phone.
0: They can open it, exactly.
1: That shouldn't be the case. The idea was that I have a phone that can also expand into double screen.
0: So I get where you're coming from. So at least from
1: So it should be wild when I open it. Not that I'm forced to open it all the time.
0: I get you.
1: I have it. I use it. Okay, let me show you something. I'm like, oh, wow, it folds.
0: Oh, yeah.
1: That kind of thing. Yeah, but so now they've gotten it. So applause to them. Yeah. So
0: they are listening to
2: But the other devices,
0: feedback,
2: too. The Watch 9 and then the Watch Ultra 2.
0: Ultra 2.
2: I mean, I looked at the video so many times, like, what's supposed to be the difference?
0: It was supposed to be the difference, right?
2: I mean, one looks like what you call an engine watch, and the other just looks like a basic watch, right?
1: Yeah.
2: Minimalist sort of interface, and the other is more like, okay, let's go all out for it. And then there was also the intelligent eyewear. That they have some glasses that they say works very well, especially when you are using them with some of the other devices, right? You can get to record videos, take pictures in the moment. You know, when something you are walking around, you're not thinking about some of the things, you can just click something and then you can take a picture. Yeah, I mean, it's something.
1: The crazy meeting summaries, that part is so awesome. Mm-hmm. Sitting in a meeting with all the notes and presentation being done, just ask it to summarize. You can copy that notes and put on your phone within seconds. It's quite interesting what they can do with AI. But I still feel like they are trying to chase. I keep repeating that because whoever is listening to this can get to them. Shoot, don't chase Apple. They are now nudge, brief and stuff like that, trying to force
0: before
1: to catch up
0: chasing.
1: With it. Yes, because it's something that they were ahead in terms of certain aspects. Now they are trying to create new names. Now nudge. Gemini was already, why are you forcing the team to be like, come on, we already believe in you guys. There's no need for you to be forcing ourselves to go into that AI session. You already run in the game. You are in the lead. So I believe that the race is yours. Just stop focusing on other people talking about
2: it. But that's the thing, right? When you're running a race and you think that I am far ahead and you don't look back to know where your competitors are, the next moment they'll just be right behind you.
1: But don't look at the one behind you and start running
2: ask Hamilton. Over the weekend, Hamilton, I mean, he thought that Max Verstappen was two places behind him, and then the last moment he overtook him and he took second place, and Hamilton was even in fourth place. Can you imagine? So maybe sometimes it's good to look at what the competition is. And we know that when it comes to intelligence or AI embedded in our phones, Samsung definitely was far ahead,
0: exactly.
2: Given the level of how it's been embedded in the phone, right?
0: Exactly.
2: Even that Siri is only catching up in the next update, actually. That, and I haven't even seen the update. I've seen my phone TV, but I'm waiting for it, right? So it's a competition that they know they are ahead, but I definitely would say that they should be looking behind to see what Samsung is doing. Because all we know is that when Apple comes into the game, they do it better.
0: Yeah.
2: As for that one, they can wait for 20 years, but when they do it, they
0: really
2: definitely upset the ecosystem. So it's always good to look behind you. But specifically on some of the things, they didn't mention, I don't see them highlighting it so much, the ring.
0: They said
2: that it could detect sleep apnea risk, right? And sleep apnea really is some people stop breathing in their sleep, and some people, and there are risk factors. So this phone will definitely be like, if you had your watch on, if you don't want to wear your watch, you have a ring, right? The ring will possibly be able to look at your breathing cycle and be able to prompt you and give you the alert even before it happens, so that you begin to take the precautions. I thought that was good, but again, I'm like, the only ring I want to wear is the one
1: the
2: that my wife put on my
1: so
2: finger.
1: So much of a new innovation. There have been a couple of rings earlier. That's why they didn't.
2: Yeah, but this one is the first to be approved by the FDA.
0: That's been approved.
1: I'm sure they are still doing testing. That it doesn't have much data, as you're thinking. That's why they couldn't stretch so much. It could, you know, this they can use those policies and their lines and whatever to say that it has been approved, maybe because of the shape, not because of what they can read. But they can say it has been approved.
0: It has been approved by the health people. Then
1: of how long?
0: Some tests.
1: No, you don't.
0: Some research.
1: If you watch this tech industry nowadays, everybody uses certain words. It has been approved by FDA for what? They can say
0: so
1: it has.
0: You add the
1: good. It can be approved by FDA to wear for a longer period without any health issue because it's an electronic device.
2: Okay. I get your point.
1: Huh. So most of the time they use those words. It's one of the biggest tennis phone yet. Tennis phone and all those terms that they say. Last time they compared, when they said a tennis phone, they forgot to measure where the camera is.
0: Exactly.
1: But the bump is way bigger than the phone itself.
0: Yeah.
1: So where is it a tennis? Mm. Where is the tennis? Mm. You get it? So you have to watch their language sometimes. Yeah. It's a marketing strategy. So good. But prove to us.
0: It's true. You have to prove it to us. Okay. Now let us start going through the different features. We'll start first with the Z Fold 8 Ultra, and then let's share on what some of the features that they mentioned, at least based on the event. We can start with the colors. We can talk about...
1: It's funny how we can talk about colors.
0: You know, right?
1: It's an important...
0: But no, because they really also added to the thing.
1: The phone that you buy and then put a case on it.
2: Yeah, generally, I don't think I care. I don't think I know the color of my phone. If my phone got missing, right, and I had to go and tell the police
0: the color. Some people are very particular about it.
2: No, I get it why some people will be more particular about it, but it wasn't a standout feature for me. I don't care about color of phones that come out, right? Yeah, I really don't.
0: But that's you.
2: Yeah, that's really big.
1: Is there a market for that?
0: Not necessarily, but look at even... iPhones, for instance, and how now, like this orange, like, different colors like that.
1: How many times do you see the orange in town?
0: And people actually do use.
1: Yeah, it's covered.
0: Well, because of the phone cases.
1: Of course.
0: People,
1: so it's like.
0: Still decide to
1: maybe
0: choose.
1: When you take it out of the box, but. not even long time. Like, oh, it's orange, then you cover it up. I mean.
0: They'll cover it with an orange like thing so that they know that it's still orange anyway.
1: Well,
2: so what we know is possibly around the colors for the Z Fold 8, there's graphite, there's cream, there's lavender, and then there's. Pistachio.
0: Mm-hmm.
2: Yeah, I mean, maybe name the pistachio.
0: I mean, for
2: the,
0: what is the functionality?
2: Well, generally, a lot of men are looking for dark colors.
0: Men, I like exactly. I like
2: dark phone. Okay, I just checked. I think my phone is space gray or black or something like that. Yeah, see.
0: Remember the last time you took it out of the case?
2: I don't remember my.
0: Some of us keep changing the cases from time to time, so at least we get to see the color of the phone. Yeah. Okay, so at least that's on the Z Fold. All right, let's talk about some of the features. The battery, something that they touched on, and how they have increased the size and the capacity of that.
1: It's a dual charging system for me. It's like they've been able to make a technology that splits the battery into two parts. Meaning, what you are charging, it's like up to 67% on 30-minute charge.
0: Mm-hmm. Yes.
1: I don't know if I'm mixing the devices, but that's what I remember. You plug in for 30 minutes and it splits the charging into two different areas. That means you have more capacity at a faster charging rate.
0: Yeah.
1: Where that your phone lasts longer. I said 25 plus hours of video play time.
2: Yeah.
1: For
2: 26 hours.
1: 26, okay. Yeah. You know, it's something like the estimate. What kind of. You know them, like they.
2: What video did they go and play?
1: Exactly.
2: Is it one with high UHD?
1: Lower the brightness and.
0: Yeah. Average.
1: Yeah, so let's assume 25 hours is cool. But I've still not seen a phone that goes really 25 hours. Like, so,
0: during like the whole day and an hour.
2: I'll wait for MKBHD to try it out.
1: Yeah.
2: I'm sure he'll definitely really do that. So,
1: yes, that's some videos on that still.
2: Yeah. I mean, what they usually say is they'll say 5,000 milliamperes
1: Hour
2: or something.
1: How many phones
2: like
1: have you seen with 5,000? How many? Numerous. But it doesn't last the 24 hours that they claim.
2: Yeah.
0: Exactly. And then the wider outer display, I think that one we already touched on it, than more traditional smartphones.
1: So the phone is more usable.
0: Exactly.
1: At this point.
0: Okay. We can talk a bit about the Z Fold 8. So what we were initially talking about was the Z Fold 8 Ultra. So now, let's just talk about Z Fold 8. Let's talk about some of the features that they spoke about concerning that. Michael, I'll start with you.
2: I mean, for those who like gaming, this is one of the, high-end phones that you can, use for your mobile phone gaming as well. Because again, on the screen ratio, this one is shorter and wider.
0: Mm-hmm.
2: So yeah, you get more from that. And also when it comes to the processing power, the Z Fold, the Fold 7 was using Snapdragon 8 Elite. This one is using Snapdragon 8 Elite Gen 5.
0: Yeah.
2: Right. So many words to just tell us that it's,
1: it's
2: a little improvement.
1: Yeah. I mean, increase in GPU and I think 50% in CPU.
2: Yeah. People see that. I mean, for those who are gamers, that's why the emphasis was on gamers.
0: Yeah, exactly.
2: They see the refresh rate and all of those. I don't see it.
0: Mm.
2: People see a lot of things. People wish for a little more screen in the corner somewhere to see some of the things. So I get it. So for those who are into that, you are also looking, because you have a better processing power again, you also have a faster AI processing and improved efficiency. And then brightness is brighter, stronger, and less reflective. And then also stronger with a less visible crease, because the hinge has been worked on. They tell us that some titanium flex hinge technology has been put inside between the layers of your screen. In fact, the thing that you think you see as a thin sheet of screen that you are touching as glass has a lot of layers, and in some of those layers they've added an invisible titanium screen that makes it more durable. Mm-hmm. So you're more likely to sustain some more shocks when it falls from your hands. Also, it has some longer usage without increasing size significantly. Danny was talking about the battery size in this case as well. So it's a slightly better phone than the one that came out last year.
0: Exactly. So I think we can also talk about the Z Flip 8.
1: Yes, I really love the front. It's a One UI 9 screen. Mm-hmm. it's quite interesting. And I saw the in the advertisements for the device, you can see how usable it is. Like, you can see someone who, like a mom, working at a place that maybe doesn't have the time to be flipping the phone up and down and all that. And everything is on the front screen. You can use most of the apps now in the small folder screen. So it's quite interesting. Well, you can take a selfie at 50 megapixels for the front. Mm. You can get the highest quality. And now,
0: I mean, when it comes to pictures, Samsung now, they are also really
1: The trick was the screen. So even the screen is bright and clear and sharp, it looks amazing. That's why when you transfer a picture from your iPhone to Samsung, something looks like, what's this?
0: Exactly.
1: It is either the compression. It's both the compression and the screen. The screen is not so bright and sharp.
0: Yeah.
1: So it doesn't give you that same feeling as if it's that good.
2: Oh, and also the processing. You know, when you take a picture, they refine the picture. Usually what you take is not what you get.
0: Mm.
2: Some pixels have been shifted and removed and made. Sometimes you see the edges become white, or the edges become black just to give it some high definition of a sort. It's definitely processed. So if you change it from one phone to another, definitely the processing will be different.
0: Yeah.
1: The front now has you can have special widgets for the front. The now, what I call brief, is also the front.
0: Why are you talking about it like you just don't understand why
1: they make it sound like it's so new sometimes surprises me. But it's quite interesting what it can.
0: Marketing strategy.
1: Yeah. I don't know how it works in our system here, but maybe in updates, notifications, and stuff like that. Quite interesting. But for weather reports, we don't often check weather and those kind of stuff when you're going out.
0: Hey, what happened a few weeks ago?
1: The right flooding on the front.
0: Not necessarily, but you check your weather or you don't do.
1: No, yeah.
2: So last night, I was charging my phone in the office. He said, it's going to rain tomorrow. I'm still waiting for the rain.
0: Michael, but at least
1: our weather here is spiritual. It's not like the ones that they read.
0: Don't say that. You're a tech person. Don't say that.
2: Oh no, but the tech told me that it will rain today. I'm waiting for the rain.
0: The weather here is spiritual.
1: This is like, why the interior minister sends a message and regrets it, because at this point it's like you can't even predict it anymore. It's going to fly. Be careful, then it doesn't come. So we can't rely on those apps
0: so
1: for now.
0: The spiritual is that some people are praying against.
1: Yes,
0: it.
1: Yeah. So it's spiritual. People are holding back the weather.
0: I see.
1: Somebody's fasting right now to make sure it doesn't fall. I wonder how the farmers are feeling. So, well, somebody doesn't want this, another person wants it. Well, yeah. So I
0: back
1: think
0: to the features,
1: it's really cool. I really love the fact that you can actually open it up and let it rest, as if you don't need to buy any second device to attach to it and let it take some videos and pictures of you. I saw some people trying to use it. It was really cool. They were shouting and screaming. The iPhone users, they had not seen something like that before, so it was quite interesting.
0: People were iPhone users.
1: Yeah. So there was a lady who uses an iPhone, went to visit a friend, and the brother was using the fold and opened it up, and the camera was so clear.
0: Yeah.
1: The front was so beautiful. You can hang it, and you could see all the pictures that she needed to take without worrying himself, and the gestures.
0: Yeah.
1: With the hand.
0: I think that's what I like about Samsung.
1: Yeah,
0: the gestures.
1: It's quite
0: iPhone is here to get there, right, yeah. Michael? So
2: even hopefully the undo, shake your phone to get undo on iPhone. We don't get. And I'm not
1: impressed.
2: No, the days you see, because it's an unintentional thing.
1: The
2: day you don't want, it's asking you undo.
1: Yes.
2: Then the day you
0: want to undo.
2: Delete something, you want to like shake it upside down in all the three dimensions. It still doesn't work.
1: You should go and check the gyroscope of your phone.
0: I really like the gestures when it comes to Samsung, when you're taking videos or taking pictures.
1: The front is now very bright and clear.
0: Mm-hmm.
1: And now it's like everywhere on it is being used. Even only the place you see the camera notches like pop up is where it's not being used. It's really, really cool to see that. Yeah.
0: Great. All right. Michael,
1: have you seen the stabilization with the cameras?
0: They also offer.
1: So now they are matching the action mode. That's what I say, it's like a competition now.
0: Yeah.
1: The action mode for the iPhone cameras.
0: Yeah.
1: So with a very shaky video, you can get a very stabilized footage afterwards.
2: Yeah.
1: It's quite interesting, yeah. They're also doing amazing works on that.
0: And I think that's good, because now a lot of us are using our phones for taking videos and things like that. So at least if you have that feature in there to stabilize the video that you've taken, it's better. Before you come, you'll be seeing something and you're wondering, it's like an earthquake or something going on, but at least you have it stabilized. You can see everything clearly.
1: What I'm waiting for is the Blackmagic app for video creation being on the Android phones like the Samsung, because I mean iPhone is winning on that side too much. We need to see cinematographers be able to use their Samsung phones for usage through certain apps instead of just relying on the native apps. So we need to move to that section too.
0: Okay. So at least for the person who is using iPhone, Blackmagic app would help them. I know you,
1: lots
0: of what you do. So at least when we throw some of these gems out there, people can be aware of it. All right, Michael, the watch. Let's talk about.
2: By far,
0: the whole ecosystem.
2: Sitting under the wear watch.
0: The ecosystem.
2: So when I saw the watch, I liked it.
0: Okay.
2: I thought it was good, except the fact that they are marketing as something you should sleep with. I'm like,
0: and that's why you are not very comfortable
2: I trust much as supposed to put all the technology away from me when I'm sleeping. So, if
0: it's
2: I
0: a good habit, actually.
2: Well, but you know the trade off is that if you remove your watch, then I can't tell how your sleep pattern.
0: That's true.
2: So if you want your sleep pattern, you want to.
1: Why
2: know,
1: aren't you the one so happy about the ring? 5 seconds ago.
2: Generally, a lot more people wear rings and don't think about removing them.
1: Yes, I'm saying
2: you are wearing a gold ring. Have you? When was the last time you removed it?
0: Oh, as for me, I do it quite often.
2: As often as when, only when you're washing?
0: No.
1: I need to see your husband.
0: Not like I remove it, but when I'm doing some things that
2: exactly,
0: I feel will be
2: so,
0: moving, yeah.
2: Yeah, I get it. So for the watch, though, I mean, for those who are into watches that are digital-based, right? I prefer analog, usually, they are promising that this has a better processor. This one is also using the new Snapdragon Wear Elite. Again, it's faster. You get better app launches and smoother performance. And also, you are getting more comprehensive wellness insights.
0: Yeah.
2: They tell us that the interface has been a little bit more made easier to interact with and understand. Also, the sleep tracking, which I spoke about, now has improved AI-powered sleep coaching. So it'll possibly give you some more as to insight into your sleep pattern and also maybe an advice on how to avoid something. That those who sleep and snore or sleep and toss and turn or possibly sleep and walk, maybe this may be able to help you.
0: Because this still happen for
2: a lot
0: people.
2: Of people still have it.
0: Oh, okay.
2: A lot of people still have it. So, yeah, this is AI-powered. It means that there's some more insights and more you can interact with the system better than previously. Like you just have to read and just assume whatever you want to assume. And then also, when it comes to the battery, though, you are getting better battery optimization, more hours if you're using this watch. I think that you can wear the watch for at least 4 days now straight without recharging. So, yeah.
0: And that's also good,
2: yeah. Come again?
1: 62 hours.
2: 62, yeah, that's a lot. Yeah. That's a lot. That's a lot. So, yeah, and of course, you get brighter display as well. So, these are some of the things that you should be looking out for if you are hoping that you want to change your watch to the new Watch 8.
1: Watch 9.
2: Watch 9.
0: Will you wear yours to sleep if you had some more?
1: Oh, yeah.
0: You wouldn't have a problem with that.
1: The Watch 9 is basically focused on the health aspect.
0: Okay.
1: Comparing 5 statistics to help you health-wise, whether you are jogging, running, can give you more. The map system has now been improved and all that. It's focused, I think, the Watch 9 is focused on the general health of any user, like basic users.
0: Mm.
1: So if you want to go to the ultra side where you become more, they said diving, stuff like activities, if like mountain climbing, those rigorous activities, that's when you try to go to the other side. The one that you think look bulky. So it's thick because it's military grade.
0: Mm-hmm.
1: Yeah, the other one is more calm, comfortable, normal, human usage. The rest are not human, but more comfortable human usage, comparing those 5 statistics. And I think it's good. You know, these devices usually save lives sometimes.
0: It's true.
1: If you ask for your grandparents.
0: Especially the aged,
1: yes,
0: exactly.
1: And you can't necessarily be there all the time to buy them their checker and stuff like that. You can get some of the stats from them. Yeah.
2: You are talking to a Ghanaian community.
0: You don't think?
2: Before we friend 911, I've heard before.
0: That's also another thing.
1: Not necessarily 911. You tracking, being able to track, because the data is kept, right? So if you're not close to your grandparents, you can put it on them for a while.
0: And
1: you come back, you can check. Okay, so
0: the data.
1: Listen, give maybe feedback to the doctor who's checking on them.
2: That is preventive. But in a day when, say, something the worst happens. You get it. I'm just
1: our
2: thinking because you see, even on your, I don't know if you've ever tried your phone. It's the SOS. Like
0: there
2: you put your phone
0: exactly.
2: In SOS. I'm wondering like who is looking out for my phone's SOS in Ghana. So that's so many other things. But yeah, I get why some people want to sleep with it. Right.
1: Another part, maybe the emergency numbers probably are customized. I don't know. Customizable so that you can call someone else instead of the emergency numbers alone.
0: So, yeah. Okay, that's something that we'll have to explore.
2: Oh, yeah. Usually, when you are setting up, they ask you for somebody's number that you can also add to your emergency numbers that you should call.
1: Yeah. So, we'll see if it could trigger something like that. But I really, really want to focus on the 5 areas of the health system. Because if you've been sick before, you realize that when you go to the hospital, you actually do certain checks. Go and check this, go and check that. Those data can, you yourself can monitor from your home on your watch without going to a pharmacy or a particular place, at least so that you are aware of yourself, your system and yourself. If you want to improve on your health, you are jogging, you are maybe obese and you want to check how much you sweat, and I can measure how much water you need to take in a day, if you have drunk enough or not. All these are in the same one watch. Yeah. So sometimes it does watch, like having a little doctor with you to guide your lifestyle a bit, more than just wearing, I understand the classic watch system, but rather than just wearing a classic watch that tells you the time. And with a screen being able to adjust for sunlight, being able to use outdoors, it's one big move, because if you are jogging outside and then you need to go and watch and you have to get under a shade before you see your heart beat, then it means, I mean, the purpose of it has not been, is now nullified. So if it's brighter screen being adjusted for the daylight, I think that would be the best,
0: That's really true. I mean, this is Geek Squad with your girl Adobia Brichu. Geek Squad is brought to you by MTN. MTN, everywhere you go. We've been talking about the Samsung Unpacked event. I was going to say we've been unpacking the Samsung Unpacked. That's what we have been doing, discussing the various devices that were released just last week. And so far we've spoken about the, in fact it's just more or less like a collection of the Samsung devices, the Galaxy Z Fold, brought up the Fold 8 Ultra, Fold 8, and then the Z Flip 8, and then also the Galaxy Watch 9, and then the Watch, the Galaxy Watch Ultra 2. So that's what we've been talking about, the various features that are a bit outstanding and quite different from the previous versions that have been available. And I'm talking with Samuel Boateng and Michael Ashali. Based on what we've discussed so far, I know we've not yet touched on the eyewear. Let's talk a bit about that. Then we can look at the pricing of especially the phones. We need to talk about it for someone listening in and wants to buy them. Let's talk a bit about the eyewear and the features that they've brought up. I'll start first with you, Samuel, because you wear glasses.
1: I like the fact that they went with, is it Gentle Monsters? It's, the glasses look cool, really, really neat.
0: Yeah,
1: it's classic. I love it. I was like, wow, it can charge the eyewear 6 to 7 times. Like, that's fascinating. I mean, for an eyewear that can last for 9 hours, if I put it back in the case, can charge it 7 times, or is it that when it goes back, I can put it back, that's why it lasts 9 hours, or what exactly?
0: You are trying to understand.
1: I was like, whoa, 7 times. That means that maybe 7 times 9, if my math is right, that means it can last the almost a whole day and some couple of other days. It's quite interesting what they can do. It looks, I like the fact that it's, where can you use it, cospios, or I've gotten, when you put it on, it can blend into a natural environment without anybody necessarily trying to see that, are you using and the fact that it can help you with the AI system, can speak to you, you can be able to, the notes part that we spoke about, being able to translate. And what I love about it most is the way it works with the ecosystem. It can work with a watch at the same time, the screen, the voice, or on your phone.
0: And all that, yeah.
1: If you want to take a picture, you can just tap on the watch and so on and so forth. So you can be in a conference without you doing tap. Yeah, it's not available. Just tap on your phone and you are good to go. That's why I say it blends into the environment so naturally.
0: Yeah.
1: And the way it looks classic with the whatever clothing you are wearing, it's just beautiful.
0: Yeah. Michael.
1: I love that.
0: Yeah. Any thoughts on the eyewear?
2: Man, you share glasses, ain't
0: you? You don't wear though.
2: But I mean, I see the use case for those who want it so bad. I mean, people don't want to be holding their phones. They don't want to be maybe writing as well. So maybe you want to have
1: notifications,
2: your notification and everything on your eye, so that you can be cheating whilst you're in the boardroom, and nobody will know. That's okay.
1: That's
2: okay.
1: Imagine making an inquiry on something. Someone mentions something like,
2: I mean, I see how it would be. It would be a very nice thing to have. Maybe you are in an interview and they ask you a question and you don't know. So. I see why it's good for those who really want it, and definitely I would say that if you have good use for it, this is top of the range. Anyway, this is the newest of the addition to the line. So most definitely, if you want it, go in for it. Especially because now the camera is better. I think it's around 12 megapixels. So absolutely.
1: The live translation thing. I think I want to see more of that. Going somewhere, like traveling to another country with your map on your watch and so many features around you, being able to talk to someone without getting lost, looking at signs without getting lost, I think it could be quite interesting.
0: Features come together. Yeah, that's true. So let's talk about the pricing. I'm going to start first with you, Michael. And we need to make it realistic. Whether it's worth people's money to go ahead and spend whatever amount to get any of these devices. We'll start first with the folds and then the prices for them. Yeah.
2: So I know that they are more than, at least the highest I saw was $1,899, mm-hmm. right, for the Z Fold Ultra. So yeah, $1,899, that would be more times 12 in Ghana. So. Or any times 10 crore, I wouldn't even say 18,000 CDs. So, yeah. But again, this is the most powerful phones that are available from the Samsung Z Fold section. So, for those who are very much interested, it's good investment anyways. I just think about it, that maybe next year too, there's going to be the next most powerful phone. So, should you buy it this year or next year? The choice is entirely up to how much you have in sitting in your account. So the Z Fold, the Z Fold 8 actually is $1,199.
0: So it's the order dollars. That is.
2: And that is for the 256.
1: Keep mentioning the dollars before someone. I saw a joke of someone said he's selling his Porsche car for 50,000. The person thought it was Ghana City. So, I'll meet you. The next time he said, I'll buy 50,000 Ghana City. Like, for a Porsche, really? So mention the dollars before someone.
2: Yeah, in dollars.
1: I'll tell you this for a watch, please.
2: The Z Fold 8 Ultra is starting at $2,099.
1: Thank you.
2: And then the Z Fold 8 starts at $1,899. Yeah. Then the Z Flip 8, $1,199. That's a lot of money.
0: Yeah.
2: But yeah, it's good investment anyway. If you are paid in dollars.
1: I think it's meant for certain people.
2: Yeah.
1: Like certain lifestyle.
2: If they pay in dollars, if $1 is got to one CD, $1,199 is

0: Mm-hmm. Doesn't work for places like us. We are totally out of the target market, but their bracket.
1: I mean, you are good enough to buy the main devices. Mm-hmm. Maybe at least, yeah. After a little while, yeah, it comes to you. But I think that some of the things is also meet some sort of market. Mm. In places like Japan and in China, for instance, mm-hmm. a lot of people are not using physical cash anymore.
2: Yeah.
1: They have a lot of cash sitting on apps. Mm-hmm. And you know, in China, for instance, WeChat, you can almost do almost everything. You can buy, sell, live your entire life on your app. Messaging app, right? Yeah. So it works for an ecosystem like this.
0: Yeah.
1: We are now building the infrastructure. Yeah. I think that we'll possibly get there.
0: So you saying that has drawn my mind to the fact that maybe if you want to use something like that, it should be someone who likes to travel. If you're Ghanaian, mm-hmm. you can just go
1: absolutely.
0: In
1: and then absolutely.
0: Make your payments. But for here, some people are even
1: I get how a lot of people, if you haven't traveled before, I think that you wouldn't care about having your money in whatever... Yeah. A currency that you wanted,
0: yeah,
1: or you want to use a universal currency. I get how, but when you travel and you are thinking about, oh, I'm testing, you're like, oh, I don't have this currency, or I'm not going to look for the money, I have to go look for something to withdraw from. I get it, that would be easier if you had some money on your Samsung and you just tap and you are gone. It makes sense,
2: that's true. So, so with the pricing, we've spoken about the Z Folds. Can we talk a bit about the Did you mention the flip, the price for the flip?
1: Yes, the flip. The Z Flip 8 is $1,199.
2: Okay.
1: And that is for the 256 gigabyte.
2: So this we had to add starting from. Exactly.
1: $1,199.
0: But you know you're not the same in Ghana, right? I like $1,000.
2: You know, right? That's also another thing. This is the
0: oh my God.
2: Yeah.
1: That is why you must start planning now. Because when these phones, I think a lot of them become available from the first week in August. So what you should do rather is look for the buggers who are going to come between now and December
0: and send them
1: the money.
0: Yeah.
1: And say, when you're coming, buy me. Because it's not a crime to have more than one phone on you when you're coming, right? But when you have more, like say... 8 apples, then it means they're not looking at the apples will come to sell. Yeah. So you send somebody to buy you the phone. Because if you buy it from somebody else here in Ghana.
0: Yeah.
2: But I think there are some shops who also have good deals.
1: Oh, yeah, we have licensed Samsung shops.
0: I mean, in Ghana. Some shops. Like, you get my point. Some shops.
2: Yeah. I get you now.
1: We have licensed shops that you can also buy from
0: shops
1: in Ghana. Yeah, so
2: this is Geeks Quality Girl Adobia Breachube. We will take the quick tech fixes. We'll be right back after that.
3: Hello there, I am Michelle Ojukwu and I bring you some tech quick fixes and tips right here on Joy Geek Squad. 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Sync across devices. Never lose an idea again.
2: Welcome back. 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MTN everywhere you go. Tonight we've been talking about the Samsung Unpacked and discussing the various devices that were released. So that at least for you listening in, if you want to make a decision on getting a new Samsung device based on the different releases, you can go ahead and make that decision. Just before we went on the break, we were talking about the prices. The main devices that were released were the Galaxy Z Fold 8 Ultra, the Galaxy Z Fold 8, and then the Z Flip 8. Then they also released the Galaxy Watch 9, Galaxy Watch Ultra 2, and then also the Samsung Intelligence Eyewear. Samuel, coming back to you based on the conversations that we have had, and for someone listening in, we've spoken about the fact that here in Ghana, we don't really have, I mean, as easy as it is outside the country where you can just go trade in, you can even get it on credit system, and so you can be changing your phone every year. It's not really the case here in Ghana. So for someone listening in, when should they really decide to say that, oh, okay, let me go ahead and change it. Let me put this money together and go and purchase it, because like we said too, the pricing also plays a role here.
0: Yeah,
2: what I would
0: say
2: you,
0: that if you are coming to the device world and you have no device with you, then it makes sense for you to jump on the wagon. But if you already have a device from last year and you are trying to I mean, economically leave. I don't think this is the time for you to be making a shift yet. Unless we have the system where you can swap in, maybe bought from a good dealer, can swap in.

0: get a new phone, original phone, not some deal that can get you in trouble. That's when you make the move, because you're just adding a topping up to get the new device. Apart from that, I don't think you should be rushing to buy a new device yet and giving your old device out. For someone to invest 5,000 cedis to put on your hand as a watch just because of a simple update of brightness or maybe the longer lasting battery, I will tell you to wait, because the watches are having the same update coming to all of them, maybe improved recording or something.
1: Yeah.
0: Unless you are very keen on your health, then I would say maybe get something like that, because you might want to have something that is checking you maybe 24/7. Or you have realized that there's some, I just talk about, a sleep apnea that you want to track to see. Maybe you can't afford what the hospital is giving you, the devices, and get something like that to also help you and aid your doctor. The hospital is giving you the devices and get something like that to also help you and aid your doctor. Not giving you problems, you can probably stay, but I always advise for you to move.
2: I mean, if it's a software problem, I wouldn't advise that you change. Because you possibly will get an update for it, yes.
1: Yeah.
2: But if it's a hardware problem, then maybe just you may want to change. But if rarely do you see hardware problems to this extent. Except
0: I will challenge what you said, because
1: the software
0: nowadays they develop with a new devices in mind
1: and they retire the old ones.
2: I get why you would say that, right? That they develop the phones to work better with the new updates, right? But it doesn't stop you. Usually, you have between 5 to 7 years of updates, right? So the maximum right now, you're looking at using a phone for so long is like 7 years.
0: Again, for
2: anything
0: instance,
2: beyond that, I think usually you
0: have a device from, let's say, 2024, and there's a new update with the AI stuff happening now. You can't run the AI locally on your device with the 2024 phone. It can't. The RAM, the chips,
2: I get why I'll still be behind, but that's what I'm asking, that the trade-offs, you'll be looking at the pluses and minuses and which one works best for you, right? If you're looking for a hardware upgrade, of course, then you have to buy a new phone.
0: Yeah.
2: But if you're looking for a software upgrade, then there's a chance that you can just wait for the update to fall in your inbox.
1: And then you can just go ahead and use that. I think those would be our parting words. You don't necessarily have to be changing the phones every time they come. Just check and see. Sometimes you can get what you want in an update, so you just go ahead and wait for the update. If not, and you can, go ahead and purchase the new ones as and when they come. Thank you so much, Michael Ashale and Samuel Boateng, for joining me tonight on Geek Squad. A very big thank you to the entire technical team and my producer, Prince Safo. And thank you, our listeners, for joining in the conversation. God willing, next week we'll be back. Up next is news by Michael Ashale and then Kofi Hayford with Overdrive. Stay tuned.

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1: 8 o'clock. Hello, good evening. Your headline news at 8 with me, Michael Ashali. And tonight, Togbi Afede is warning that Ghana's justice system risks political interference if the growing number of Supreme Court judges is not checked. Speaking at the climax of the court's 150th anniversary in Accra, the Asogli State President called for a constitutional limit on appointment to the apex court.
2: As a nation, we all have to support in making the judiciary and for the Supreme Court independent and strong. One way to do it is to relook or take a second look at the way we appoint our justices. From the beginning, they are made to be impartial. And also, the absence of an upper limit to a number or the total number of Supreme Court judges.
1: He also says the high cost of justice is preventing many Ghanaians from accessing the courts. To some other stories, and chaos erupted in Wichao in the Wild West District today after police reportedly shot and injured at least three people while dispersing angry youth protesting the death of a local youth leader in police custody. Residents believe Abu Tijani died from injuries sustained during his arrest. Secretary to the Wichao Paramount Chief, Abdullahi Shahaku, is demanding justice.
3: Or we thought the police have tortured him, they have brutalized him, because he was arrested healthy and then reported dead in police custody. So we demand

0: some justice in the gathering. They shot three people and they are now receiving treatment.
1: But the Upper West Regional Police Commander, DCOP Francis Yiribare, says officers acted appropriately.
2: He complained of headache, and that prompted the team, the police team, to halt, indeed abandon the mission of that operation and to transport him immediately to the nearest health facility. That happened to be the SDA clinic. He was admitted, and unfortunately, after some hours, he passed, despite a lot of efforts by the medical authorities at that clinic. We have anticipated some disturbances in the place. We have conveyed this message to the paramount chief through a member, three-member delegation.
1: Let's head to Parliament now, where the media budget has been on full display, with the minority saying government's improving economic numbers are being achieved by holding back spending instead of investing in growth. Minority spokesperson on the economy, Kojo Opon Nkrumah, says the finance minister's approach is hurting businesses and productive sectors.
3: And in Appendix 2A, you will find, Mr. Speaker, that this government, this minister, made promises of projects, jobs and programs to the tune of 30 billion Ghana cedis, which it has not executed as at half year. As at half year, they have under-executed the budget, the reason for which many of you don't have projects going on in your constituency.
1: But MP for Sanarigu, Ataisa, rejects that claim, insisting the figures do not support accusations the government is deliberately underspending.
4: Mr. Speaker, in 2017, they budgeted to raise 44.96 billion. They ended up by getting 41.25 billion, making a net realized revenue of 3.71 billion. In 2018, they budgeted to raise 49.40 billion. They ended up by getting 46.81 billion, losing about 2.59 billion. In 2019, they budgeted to raise 58.91 billion. They only had 54.56 billion, making a loss of 4.34 billion. These are your best results in your best years.
1: Now to the National Science and Maths Quiz, and in Sutaman, SHS has ended KNUSC SHS's dream of winning on home soil, defeating the host 50. To the National Science and Maths Quiz, and in Sutaman, SHS has ended KNUSC SHS's dream of winning on home soil, defeating the host 54 points in a thrilling National Science and Maths Quiz contest. Here's the reaction from the victorious in Sutaman team.
5: What was going through your mind as you were sitting there, knowing very well that KNUSC had a large crowd in this auditorium?
6: So, like, we came in peace. We came with heat. So that one mark wasn't anything for us. We knew that we were going to take it. We came for it. We are taking it back home, as we always do. And if you see, like, we are in Sutaman.
1: And here the very much elated and happy students of in Sutaman Senior High School. Up next is Overdrive with Kofi Hayford. Please do stay. My name is Michael Ashale, and for more news, kindly log on to myjoyonline.com.
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11: 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I be the vibe.
12: 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And that be my own.

0: Class. It's a celebration of who we are. 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
2: 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Amafa?
0: Madam Amafa!
2: Who asked you to shout?
0: Sorry, sir.
2: Did I ask you to shout?
0: But usually if I don't shout, you get angry and say, I should shout.
2: So must you shout so loud? Are you crazy or something?
0: Nahu.
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0: Hey, what up, people? My name is Camido, a.k.a. Mr. Grind on Stop, a.k.a. Top Boy. 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Peace and love, Mido says
1: so. I say money to call me for my brain. Hi, this is your favorite girl, Abiana, and I'm here chilling with Kofi Hayford on The Overdrive on Joy 99.7. 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

8 p.m. here on Joy 99.7. I am Kofi Hayford, and it gives me great pleasure to be back on your radio. It's been a while, you know. I was a bit under the weather, but yeah, that's why I say we give thanks to God for life. I am back, though. Let's have a good time tonight on the show. I really want to believe that you had a good time today at work. I'm about to make it better. Gonna treat you to some great records here on the Overdrive on Joy 99.7 FM. What you need to do is to tell family and friends about it. And of course, you too lead the dance here on Joy FM. This show is proudly produced by Ziggy Padio with support from Anita, Tay Oliver Fanyong, and Nanakwe Kwemisa. Together, we make sure we entertain you every Monday, Tuesday, and Wednesday. So make sure you always tune in and enjoy goodness, yeah? I'd love to hear from you because it's been a while since I heard from you. So why don't you text me, 055-1111-997, 055-1111-997. That's our WhatsApp number. If you want to hit me up directly on WhatsApp, that's what you need to do. Or you can hit me up on Facebook or LinkedIn at Kofi Hayford. If you're on X or IG, the handle is at Kofi Hayford 233. It's same on Snapchat. So hey, while we enjoy music and enjoy the vibes, let's also chit-chat. Let's get in touch. If you have any requests for family and friends, please do so. Send it to me, and I'll definitely address them. If you have birthday shouts for your family and friends as well, I'm here to read them out. 055-1111-997. For now, though, we're getting straight into the music. Here's one from the man, D-Crime. He calls this one Cuckoo Sakura, and it features Sakura.

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Shouts to you, Willie from Malam. You're tuned in right now. Thank you so much, my brother. And then, of course, to you, Michael Odonko of Kedlan International School Community 19 Junction in Lashibi. Big shouts to you as well. And then, of course, to the Gialdem Holatete of the Dress Factory. You are also tuned in. This is The Overdrive.

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There's more to tell you when we return from, the commercial break. Let me say hi to you, Evelyn Yamwa. In fact, it's going to be the news in 4 minutes with Esther AC Nkrumah. My shout's going out to you, Evelyn Yamwa. You're tuned in right now. Thank you so much for leaving the dust locked here on Joy 99.7 FM. Right now, though, I'm going to leave you in the hands of a brand new song that comes from the man Cavorex. He calls this one My Love. It's on all DSPs. Please make sure that you're going onto the DSPs to stream it, download it. Make sure you run the numbers up for Cavorex. He calls this one My Love, and it is a brand new one.

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1: Joy headline news at 9 with me, Esther AC Nkrumah. Chaos erupted in Wachau in the Wa West District today after police reportedly shot and injured at least three people while dispersing angry youth protesting the death of a local youth leader in police custody. Residents believe Abuti Tijani died from injuries sustained during his arrest. Secretary to the Wachau Paramount Chief, Abdullahi Ishahako, is demanding justice.
2: Or we thought the police have tortured him, they have brutalized him, because he was arrested healthy and then reported dead in police custody. So we demand some justice in the gathering. They shot three people and they are now receiving treatment.
1: But police insist Tijani was a key suspect in a murder investigation and died at hospital after complaining of a severe headache while assisting investigators. Upper West Regional Police Commander DCOP Francis Yaribari says officers acted appropriately.
3: He complained of headache and that prompted the team, the police team, to halt. Indeed, abandoned the mission of that operation and to transport him immediately to the nearest health facility. That happened to be the SDA clinic. He was admitted and unfortunately, after some hours, he passed despite a lot of efforts by the medical authorities at that clinic. We have anticipated some disturbances in the place. We have conveyed this message to the paramount chief through a three-member delegation.
1: Away from Wild West, the minority in parliament says government improving economic numbers are being achieved by holding back spending instead of investing in growth. Minority spokesperson on the economy, Kojo Ponkoma, says that finance minister's approach is hurting businesses and productive sectors.
4: And in Appendix 2A, you will find, Mr. Speaker, that this government, this minister, made promises of projects, jobs and programs to the tune of 30 billion Ghana cedis, which it has not executed as at half year. As at half year, they have under-executed the budget, the reason for which many of you don't have projects going on in your constituency.
1: But Senarugo MP Ataisa rejects the claim, insisting the figures do not support accusations that government is deliberately underspending.
5: Mr. Speaker, in 2017, they budgeted to raise 44.96 billion. They ended up by getting 41.25 billion, making a net unrealized revenue of 3.71 billion. In 2018, they budgeted to raise 49.40 billion. They ended up by getting 46.81 billion, losing about 2.59 billion. In 2019, they budgeted to raise 58.91 billion. They only had 54.56 billion, making a loss of 4.34 billion. These are your best results in your best years.
1: Togbe Afede the 14th is warning that Ghana's justice system risks political interference if the growing numbers of Supreme Court judges is not checked. Speaking at the climax of the court's 150th anniversary in Accra, the Asogli State President called for a constitutional limit on appointments to the apex court.
6: As a nation, we all have to support in making the judiciary and for the Supreme Court independent and strong. One way to do it is to relook or take a second look at the way we appoint our justices. From the beginning, they are made to be impartial. And also, the absence of an upper limit to a number or the total number of Supreme Court judges.
1: He also says the high cost of justice is preventing many Ghanaians from accessing the courts.
6: It's a very profit-oriented profession, and not all can afford the legal services, meaning that financial barriers exist. There are some who can afford it, and there are others who cannot. So we have to look at ourselves and our work and our method of being the people to ensure that justice is available to all.
1: That'll be all for now. For more news, do log on to myjoyonline.com. I am Esther Issi Nkrumah.
0: As the historic sesquicentennial celebrations roll on, Infantipim invites all old boys, associates, and the general public to the prestigious second Infantipim 150th anniversary lecture. This is not just a lecture, it is a masterclass for national transformation. Addressing a nation at a crossroads, we are honored to present the distinguished Dr. Mohammed Ibn Chambers, renowned international diplomat and statesman. 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Time, 5:30 p.m. prompt. Venue, the Accra Reach Church Hall. 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

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Our song brings our time to 25 minutes to 10 p.m. I'm Kofi Hayford, the man in charge, till 10 p.m. It's the birthday of Bridget Ahmed. Bridget Ahmed. Happy, happy birthday going out to you, Bridget Ahmed. We're wishing you loads and loads of blessings and all the great things in life. It's coming from your big sis, Anita Akperi. She says, enjoy your day and enjoy this new lap full of God's blessings. Happy birthday going out to you, Bridget Ahmed. And of course, for myself as well, Bridget. We love you. It is also the birthday of Mommy Counselor Lady Mrs. Mercy Ajiman Elvis. Yeah. Mrs. Elvis, happy, happy birthday going out to you. Wishing you a day filled with good health, happiness, new opportunities in your life and your family as well. It's from your lovely daughter, Lady Pastor Counselor Winifred Yah Osei, and the entire Grace Mountain worldwide. They say they love you. Happy birthday going out to you, madam. If you're celebrating your birthday today, happy birthday going out to you. If you have sent in your messages, of course, it's right here. Evelyn Yamwa of Gulf City is tuned in. Shouts going out to you, Evelyn. And then to Elena, the queen of Ablekuma. She says, Mr. Hayford, the classic man, excellent music. Thank you so much, Elena. I'm glad that you're having fun. Laurentia Inungwa is tuned in and is sending birthday shouts the way of Theophilus Saka. So happy birthday going out to you, Theophilus Saka. It's from Laurentia Inungwa. She's wishing you the best of the day and of this new lap. Enjoy, okay? Yeah. Welcome back, Kofi. I'm ready for the Tuesday edition of The Overdrive. Willie. Oh, Willie, yeah. In fact, I know we are not ready. We are almost about wrapping up. But folks, let me remind you that something spectacular is happening tomorrow at Madina. Yeah, there's big news. See, Electroland Ghana is opening its brand new showroom, and you are invited. We want you to be a part of it. So if you live in Madina and its environs, tomorrow is the day. Electroland grand opening at exactly 12 noon at Madina Taxi Rank opposite Echo Bank. 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

0: 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I have a question for you, though. 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Yeah? What's it going to be like? It sounds unbelievable, doesn't it? Well, that's exactly the gripping story at the heart of Ghanaian's Pound of Flesh, the first original African adaptation of William Shakespeare's legendary classic, The Merchant of Venice. 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Ghanaian's Pound of Flesh, a story of justice, revenge, mercy, and the choices that define our humanity. Please do not miss it. 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That is another number to call. Alrighty, I'm going to be telling you about Showbiz Roundtable, the 9th edition, before we dash out of here. But of course, if you check the time, we have about 18 more minutes to be together. In those 18 minutes, I'm going to make it worth your time. So keep it locked right here on Joy 99.7 FM. I told you a couple of weeks ago, I made it to the album listening session for a brilliant artist called PZ Fire. PZ Fire. Yeah, the lovely Summer album is here, and this record of that album is one brilliant one. He calls it Dangerous Love, and it's love. 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

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Which promises have yet been fulfilled? 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Together, we'll examine government promises, assess implementation, measure impact and discuss the road ahead for Ghana's creative economy. Our distinguished panel features Francis Doku, Jesse Japon, Olele Salvador, Ken Adi and Anoda Samuabedu, with Kwame Dazi serving as the moderator. You can also be part of the conversation, sending your questions and comments now via WhatsApp line 055-111-1997, and they will be read during the show. Tune in Saturday, 8th August, that's next week Saturday, 2 p.m. to 6 p.m. live on Joy FM, Joy Prime and Joy News. The 9th edition of Showbiz Roundtable promises honest analysis and fresh perspectives for Ghana's creative industry. I'm Kofi Hayford. I did this together with you, my amazing listener. Thank you so much. Ziggy Badu is up next on

radio after the news with Esther, AC, and Chroma. Show was proudly produced by Ziggy himself, Anita, Oliver Fanyon, and Nana Kweku Emisa. Thank you so much for being a part of the show. I'm super grateful, and please do have a good night. I'm Kofi Heifort. Bye for now.

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1: Joy headline news at 10 with me, Esther E.C. Nkrumah. Togbe Afede XIV is warning that Ghana's justice system risks political interference if the growing number of Supreme Court judges is not checked. Speaking at the climax of the court's 150th anniversary in Accra, the Asogli State President called for a constitutional limit on appointment to the apex court.
2: As a nation, we all have to support in making the judiciary and for the Supreme Court independent and strong. One way to do it is to relook or take a second look at the way we appoint our justices. From the beginning, they are made to be impartial. And also, the absence of an upper limit to a number or the total number of Supreme Court judges.
1: Moving on, chaos erupted in Wichao in the Wa West District today after police reportedly shot and injured at least three people while dispersing angry youth protesting the death of a local youth leader in police custody. Residents believe Abu Tijani died from injuries sustained during his arrest. Secretary to the Wichao Paramount Chief Abdullahi Isahako is demanding justice.
3: Or we thought the police have tortured him, they have brutalized him, because he was arrested healthy and then reported dead in police custody. So we demand some justice in the gathering. They shot three people and they are now receiving treatment.
1: But police insist Tijani was a key suspect in a murder investigation and died at the hospital after complaining of a severe headache while assisting investigators. Upper West Regional Police Commander DCOP Francis Yarubari says the officers acted appropriately.
4: He complained of headache and that prompted the police team to halt. Indeed, abandon the mission of that operation and to transport him immediately to the nearest health facility. That happened to be the SDA clinic. He was admitted and unfortunately, after some hours, he passed despite a lot of efforts by the medical authorities at that clinic. We have anticipated some disturbances in the place. We have conveyed this message to the paramount chief through three-member delegation. Is
1: away from Wild West, the minority in parliament says the government's improving economic numbers are being achieved by holding back spending instead of investing in growth. Minority spokesperson on the economy, Kojo Ponkoma, says the finance minister's approach is hurting businesses and productive sectors.
5: And in Appendix 2A, you will find, Mr. Speaker, that this government, this minister, made promises of projects, jobs, and programs to the tune of 30 billion Ghana cedis, which it has not executed as at half year. As at half year, they have under-executed the budget, the reason for which many of you don't have projects going on in your constituency.
1: But Senarugo MP Ata Issa rejects that claim, insisting the figures do not support accusation that government is deliberately underspending.
6: Mr. Speaker, in 2017, they budgeted to raise 44.96 billion. They ended up by getting 41.25 billion, making a net unrealized revenue of 3.71 billion. In 2018, they budgeted to raise 49.40 billion. They ended up by getting 46.81 billion, losing about 2.59 billion. In 2019, they budgeted to raise 58.91 billion. They only had 54.56 billion, making a loss of 4.34 billion. These are your best results in your best years.
1: And that's how we wrap up the last bulletin for the day. I am Esther A.C. Nkrumah. For more news, do log on to myjoyonline.com. 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